That one, Summer Was You, Yorubiyotta from High Key, kicking off the Tuesday edition of the show. I'm your host, Peter Bint, and it's 9:04 and 54 seconds here in a hot Seoul, already up to 31.5 degrees C, right? And it's early in the morning. One more time with a hashtag hint, the period from when the sun sets until it rises the next day. What do we call that? English, Korean, or both? On the YouTube live stream, just search out Arirang Radio All Things K. Let's see what we've got on the stream. I see the first hashtag guest is Forestville Night. We got Taylor with the same. BAM Bam from Oppa. And then Edward going for, I know, Night and Pum in Hangul. Benny's gone for the same too, as has Steve from San Francisco. Crash shouting out to High Key. Siska saying Night. Oppa going for Pum in Hangul as well. DQ saying, oops, I'm late, missed the hint. Aww. I'll give it to you one more time. The period from when the sun sets until it rises the next day. Anything else? Hashtag Night from Bo in the States. Going down a little bit more. Night from DQ. And I could unravel or scroll the Jokjo in the studio to say yes, Pum in Korean and Night in English. Well done, everybody. Pretty simple today. This is Sun Urimal, so there's no Hanja Sino-Korean characters behind it. It's pure Korean. And words and expressions that feature it as well, I had earlier on. We have Pumpgil, which is a nighttime path. So a path or road traveled at night. Hambamjung is in the dead of night, right? Very late at night, kind of has midnight vibes as well. And then 오늘 밤 is tonight, right? The period after sunset today, 오늘 밤. So we have a photo to show you about the swimming pool over at Yeouido and this kind of pool party vibe from the youngsters. I went last year to the Chamwon pool, which is undergoing reconstruction, so will not actually be open this year or next, I believe. And it was open until about 8 or 9 p.m., maybe even 10 p.m., if I have my memory correct. And that was lovely when the sun had gone in to be in the pool during those hot, steamy nights. So in every corner of Korea, so many people are enjoying these summer nights in their own unique ways. And we talked about the summer night culture, and it does feel like Korea has become a country that's even more vibrant in dark hours than during the day, especially at the height of summer. Although when I first moved here as an adult in 2004 for a kind of 6 month stay, I discovered the nightlife all year round, and I was like, this is amazing. Korea comes to life in a different way once the sun sets. From Firefly festivals to the Hangang pool parties to outdoor horror experiences, even more people head outdoors to enjoy the summer once the night falls. Turning the night into a celebration when the weather is so hot and steaming seems to be one of the true charms of a Korean summer. So I'm really curious to know, how are all of you enjoying these relatively cooler summer nights rather than summer days if you're in the Northern Hemisphere? And vice versa, how are you wrapping up warm in the cooler winter nights if you're in the Southern Hemisphere? Do let us know. For me, how have we been spending our evenings recently? We've been watching the movie Wicked, actually, as a family the past three nights. We've kind of split it up, and that's been really fun to blast away the heat. But we have also got the air conditioner on, and we've been playing games like Uno and this cupcake challenge.

many people crave when it is freezing cold. When it is boiling hot, this dish is what you want. The dish itself can be freezing cold, like literally freezing cold. I wonder if anyone can guess. I'll give you one more hint. Okay, let's get into our second track of the day. It is Redor's Feathers.

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What has captured the attention of Korea this very morning? Let's check it out on Morning Buzz. Chosumi receives Maria Callas Special Award. Soprano Chosumi was awarded the 12th Maria Callas Special Award at a ceremony in Italy in recognition of her contributions to the development of global opera. This marks the very first time an artist of Asian descent has received this award. The Maria Callas Special Award was established to honor the legendary soprano Maria Callas, who reshaped the history of 20th century opera. Active as South Korea's premier prima donna and celebrating her 40th anniversary since debut this year, Chosumi has once again proven her towering stature in the global classical music scene. Ehan Bom joins Belgium's Club Brugge. Ehan Bom, a defender for the South Korean national football team, has left Denmark's Michelin to join the Belgian powerhouse Club Brugge. Brugge is a prestigious team with 20 Belgium League titles to its name, including last season's, granting E his first ever opportunity to compete in the UEFA Champions League stage. E signed a 3-year deal with Bruges running through to 2029, with local media reporting his transfer fee at 10.5 million euros, approximately 17.4 billion won. Anticipation is high for E's performance as he wears the number 3 jersey at Club Bruges, a well-known stepping stone to Europe's biggest clubs. HYBE's new girl group, TWEED, set to debut. TWEED, the first girl group from HYBE's new label, ABD, will officially make their debut on the 24th with the release of their first mini-album, Tune and Play. The 7 members of TWEED come from diverse cultural backgrounds, including South Korea, the US, the UK, and Japan, with all members being teenagers born between 2006 and 2011. The group is drawing particular attention for including Lee Soyeon, the youngest sister of TWICE's leader, Jihyo. With their distinct personalities and explosive synergy, everyone is eager to see if TWEED will make big waves in the Korean music scene in the second half of the year. Looking at the photos, all of Asian descent it seems, but with different backgrounds including the US, the UK, and further afield, or closer to home depending on where you are. Let's see some of your reactions to this. Steve saying congrats to the debut of the HYBE girl group, TWEED. I hope I'm saying that right. T-U-I-D-E is how it's spelt. And Benny's saying, ooh, it is a new girl group from HYBE for sure. The second news is also very big about Ehan Bom. Yes, indeed it is. What else did we have? Scrolling up a little bit more. Benny congratsing to Chosumi, or you may know her as Sumi Cho. Of course, depending on whether her name is for Korean audiences, then it's the surname first, and Western audiences, the surname last. Steve saying congrats to Chosumi on winning the Maria Callas Award. No, Chosumi is a very different person to Sumi Cho or Chosumi, right? Not to be confused, but thank you for the message. Anyway, we will get to some music next and then talk more about the hashtag, which I still haven't hung up, have I? It's Pum or Night, and I will hang it up next and then show you a photo of how we were beating the heat the other night. And if you want to send in your pics, do it via KakaoTalk, where our username is Daily K. Here is Chosumi and Danny Gu, Dream of You.

The operatic stylings there of Chosumi and Danny Gu, Dream of You, sounded amazing, isn't it? Let's get back to the hashtag of PAM or night. I know many of our listeners are tuning in on the other side of the world where it must be night time. Here it is 9:22 a.m., but we've got this for you from a trip to the South Coast a couple of weeks back, my night photo. You can see it's very dark, but what is that? The bright lights in the background, fireworks off of a little boat that was off the coast of Kojair Island at the resort we were staying at. It looked beautiful, and it was still quite hot and sticky at night, but we had our feet in the water, and we were watching the fireworks, and everything seemed to just melt away, all those stresses and annoyances about being so hot and sticky. I absolutely loved it. Fireworks can kind of bring that refreshing vibe, I feel. We also had one from Siska, I see, a submission saying this is the night view of Peter's favourite tower, the Ensol Tower in Korea. Yeah, you can see it's a little darkly lit up there, but the colour is blue. And what that tower has done for the longest time now is show you the air quality via the colour. So I think blue is super clean. Maybe green is a level lower, and then there's yellows and reds and whatnot. That has been an interesting sight to see on Namsan Mountain. Thank you very much for sending that in. Benny says, what comes to my mind for night is night swimming. I guess some resorts you have the opportunity to go swimming at night, especially here in the Philippines. Have a great Tuesday. We went to a resort in Cebu last year, and yeah, I think that was the case. You could swim at night, but not too late. Although maybe the big open seawater pool, maybe that was 24/7. I'm not exactly sure. If you don't have a lifeguard, then that can be a little risky, can't it? Some more messages from the YouTube chat. Matter says, the night for me is all about my bed. Sleep at a certain age is what is vital to life. It's interesting though, isn't it? Once you get to a certain old age or more advanced age, you lose hours of sleep, right? You can't sleep as well and you get up earlier in the morning. But I'm feeling you, Matter. I do need to be asleep fairly early nowadays. Forest Fell says, don't talk to me about cooler summer nights. Even after I bought a second portable air conditioner, my head still gets sweaty where it touches the pillow. TMI, the apartment faces west and gets soaked in hot sun. Oh, maybe good in the winter, but not so much in the peak of the summer. Siska says, night is malam in Indonesian, and House Irino says it's nyote in Portuguese. I'm sure I'm mispronouncing that as well. And Ed from down in Jeju says, I feel like you have to mention that PAM can also mean chestnut in Korean. Yes, indeed it can. That is a good shout. Kunbam, the roasted chestnuts. Oh, one of my favorite snacks. Let's get to our daily Korean sentence next after our first song request of the day. This one is from DQ. You've asked for some W24/7, I know one of your favorite bands, with Cheonmunae Bam, Celestial Night.

0: Daily Korean Sentences. Time for our Daily Korean Sentence, the hashtag Bam or Night. And it's in this one today. 나 어젯밤 밤샜어. Shall we find out in which situations this phrase fits best? Here we go. 2 co-workers are talking in the break room with tired expressions.
1: Oh, I'm so tired. Oh, I'm so exhausted right now.
0: Why? Are you feeling sick?
1: No, I couldn't sleep a wink last night. 나 어젯밤 밤샜어. Because I was only going to watch one episode of a drama, but it was so good, so I kept on watching, and before I knew it, it was morning.
0: You too? I couldn't sleep a wink last night either.
1: What? You couldn't sleep as well?
0: Yeah, I'm going to Gangnam for summer vacay this week. So while I was searching for places to go, morning just snuck up on me.
1: Oh, that's why you look so tired as well.
0: Yeah, exactly. So I can't just say this in Korean. I heard you say it. Is this right? 나 어젯밤 밤샜어. Na 어젯밤 밤샜어. This expression means that you've stayed up all night without sleeping a single wink. It's a phrase native Koreans use often, especially if they have had this experience as well, right? Let's break it down. Na meaning me or I. 어젯밤. 어제 meaning yesterday. 밤 put onto it means night. So yesterday night, basically last night. 밤샜어. So there's two 밤s there, right? 어젯밤 밤샜어. 밤새다 means to stay up, right? To not sleep. So if you put this together, it means I last night didn't sleep at all, okay? So when you stayed up all night studying for an exam, you could add this. 나 어젯밤 시험 공부하느라 밤샜어. When you couldn't sleep because you were working overtime last night. 나 어젯밤 야근하느라 밤샜어. And when you stayed up all night watching a drama. 나 어젯밤 드라마 보느라 밤샜어. So this is how you can add things in the middle. 뭐뭐 하느라. Because you were doing something. But let's stick with the simple one if you like. 나 어젯밤 밤샜어. I stayed up all night last night, okay? Basically, like I pulled an all-nighter last night. Or I just didn't sleep last night. It doesn't have to be that you were working or something. All-nighter has that kind of feel to it. So let's scrap that and just say, I didn't sleep at all last night. Or I stayed up all night last night. 나 어젯밤 밤샜어. Record it onto your phone and send it in to me via KakaoTalk, where our username is DailyK, and we'll give you tips and pointers on your pronunciation. And I'm having it pointed out to me by many of you that I called the group W24/7. It's just W24, isn't it? Apologies to Horn and Co. Let's get on to this. 10cm, or should I change their name to 10cm, km, miles, millimeters, and everything? No, I won't do that. 10cm in Korean. Late night walk. Our producer Minnie went to see them performing on the weekend and said they were fabulous, really hilarious, right? 너랑 밤새고 싶어 literally means I want to stay up all night with you. Ooh!

0: Beautiful from 10 centimetres, as ever, actually. They are fabulous, aren't they? Let's see what we have from our listeners. Lots of clips. Let's start in Argentina today with Raul. Here we go.
1: Na oce pa me pam seso.
0: Ah, na oce pa me pam seso. Yeah, you could say air after pam, but you could also just say na oce pam pam seso. That's fine as well. The air being like a particle marker there. Whether it's there or not, I think both are pretty much the same level. How Ciarino sending in this clip?
2: Na oce pa me pam seso.
0: Oh, okay, so maybe it was written down as oje pame. In my script, it is oje pam pam seso. But yeah, oje pame pam seso is okay. And you can see at the bottom of chair, there is a shiot pachim, oje pam, and that is called sai shiot, as far as I'm aware, with Korean grammar rules. Oje and then pam combined, you get the shiot there, pachim. And I believe the rule is when there's one like a pure Korean word and then some hancha as well, that can mix together to give you the sai shiot, if I'm not mistaken. It's something like that. I will double check and give you the rule. But I am not the expert Korean teacher. I'm here for your pronunciation tips, okay? Up next, we have Ben from Manila.
3: Ah, 나 어젯밤에 밤새서.
0: 난 어젯밤에 밤새서. Perfect pronunciation. If you're just saying 어제, yesterday, then there's no 시옷받침, right? It's like 어제 나 축구했어. So yesterday I played football or something like that. Lilith from the UK next.
4: 밤새서.
0: From the top.
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0: 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Yeah, without the air, it's fine as well. Good stuff. Remember today's hashtag of pum being night. Not pem, which is snake. Here's Lita from Indonesia.
5: 나 어젯밤에 밤새서.
0: 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Yep. Sounds totally fine with the air in it as well. Next up, Matahari from Trinidad and Tobago.
6: 밤새서.
0: From the top.
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0: 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Good stuff. Loving this. Everyone is sounding so fluent today. It is, I suppose, a pretty straightforward clip in terms of the syllables, right? 나 어젯밤 밤새서. Here's Siska from Jakarta. Come on, Siska. From the top.
7: 나 어젯밤 밤새서.
0: 나 어젯밤 밤새서. Perfect. Here we have one final one from Hartley in Albuquerque. Here we go.
8: 나 어젯밤 밤새서.
0: Oh, 나 어젯밤 밤새서. I stayed up all night last night, okay? And yeah, that could lead to many yawns the next day. Oh, I see we got one more from Bo in the States as well. Here we go.
9: 나 어젯밤 밤새서.
0: 밤새서, 새서, from 새다. That means to dawn or for the night to pass into morning light. That's the origin of it, right? 새다, when the night passes on its own. And it's got the connotation that you have stayed awake that night, right? Let's get to some more music. We got two song requests, and then we'll be back with more information about the show and Arirang Radio and more hashtag talk about Palm and Night. First up, Forestville has asked for a Mama Moo track, Pyori Pinanen Bam, Starry Night. And then Lita, you've asked for Beasts, Adam Down Bamia, Beautiful Night.

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That's A-R-I-R-A-N-G. 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On the YouTube live stream, you can see all the shows. 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If you're down in Jeju Island, you can listen to us on the FM dial. 88.7 FM in Jeju City, 88.1 in Seogwipo, and 101.9 in the Daejeon area. 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You just need to search that out on the internet and you'll find the relevant hashtags that you need to put on to your posts. We had one or two more submissions here talking about night or bum. Bo saying the sunset will be at 8:24 p.m. it says on your application. In Seoul, I think it's relatively earlier than that. It did shock me when I came from the UK, where sometimes the sun can set well after 9 p.m., that the sun would set much earlier here in Korea. Yeah, it depends on what latitude you're on, isn't it? Longitude, latitude, I always get those mixed up. We also have our new AI report, the web scene, that summarizes all the best content from Arirang Radio, and here it is for this bi-weekly edition. We've got Master Singer of Sodo Sori, Yu Ji-suk, and she's going to be on hashtag Daily K very shortly, so look forward to that. You can also see some of the highlights from previous content here, and then if you click here at the bottom, you'll take into the YouTube playlist with all of this stuff on it. Do check out our renamed YouTube channel as well if you haven't done it. Arirang Radio, K-pop, K-culture, and news from Korea. And what you need to search for the live stream is simply Arirang Radio, all things K, and you will find it. Let's get into our hour number two segment, Dish of the Day, with Chef Ryan. 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Playing Pretend.

0: What kind of clarity is filling your day today? We drink water every day, but have you ever wondered, the bottle of water in your hand, what kind of journey did it take to get to you? At the southern edge of Korea lies Jeju, an island holding one of nature's most honest, untouched secrets. Formed by volcanic activity 1.8 million years ago, layers of rugged basalt rock and countless tiny pathways carved by lava. Rainwater that falls on this island begins a remarkable journey, traveling deep underground for over 31 years. Like a vast natural filtration system, these layers of volcanic rock carefully remove impurities while enriching the water with essential minerals like vanadium and silica. From 420 meters below the surface, untouched by human hands, this pristine water is brought up, then passes through rigorous quality checks and global standard management systems before reaching you. That is why, within just 3 months of its launch, it became Korea's number one bottled water, and why people around the world trust Jeju Samdasu. More than just water to quench your thirst, it is 31 years of patience, a story shaped by nature itself. In every sip of Jeju Samdasu, you'll find a journey, pure, deep, and extraordinary. This spring, why not refresh both body and mind with a glass of clean, clear Samdasu and experience the vitality of Jeju. Enriching Jeju, bringing happiness to its people. A cleaner tomorrow for Jeju. Created by JPDC. Radio.
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4: Thank you very much for sticking with us for hour number two of the show. Just gone 10 a.m. here in Seoul, South Korea, looking at a high of about 38 degrees today in Seoul. I don't know how many times in my 16, 17 years of living in Seoul I've seen a temperature as high as that on a weather app or actually felt it in any way, shape or form. That is pretty extreme. I'm your host Peter Bint and the hashtag today is PAM or night, as we were talking about people being much more active at night because it is so unbearably hot during the day, unfortunately. We had some more messages coming round saying my sleeping time at night is about 2 to 3 a.m. and then I wake up at 9 a.m. ish. Interesting sleep routine. I think they say, 7 to 9 hours is a good target, a minimum of 6 hours. We also had a suggestion from Matahari about the daily Korean sentence. Please keep it up on the screen until the end of the song. I sometimes forget the words. We're discussing that internally. I think that could be a great idea for your convenience. We do try and put up the slides on Instagram as well, Arirang Daily K, just FYI. You also said, I'm loving the cute little ticker tape at the top of the screen. Yeah, if you're watching the YouTube live stream, you can see our new hashtag Daily K, your daily dose of Korean culture, host Peter Bint, written up there. I think for mobile screens, it's maybe a little bit small, but for YouTube on your laptop, PC, tab, it does look pretty cool. I like it as well. We are going to be getting into Dish of the Day. That also means we want what's in your fridge. Tell us the ingredients you've got in your refrigerators, your freezers, your pantries, and Chef Ryan will come up with some creative ideas and recipes in part three today, with sometimes a Korean twist, which is lovely as well. Sherry says, it is nighttime, hashtag bum, in Seabus. my neck of the woods, Columbus. Benny says, my nighttime routine is about listening to the good night shows from the Culture Inc. until Wonders of Jeju 2. Yeah, I guess Culture Inc. is on the cusp of night, hashtag bum, starting at 6 p.m. going through to 8 p.m. And yeah, Wonders of Jeju firmly in the nighttime scene from 10 p.m. to midnight. Let's get to our first track of hour number two. It's B1A4's D-Day.

0: How much do you know about K-food? How much hanjik have you eaten?
1: We invite you into the world of Korean food, of course including the history and culture of it.
0: We'll introduce trendy foods and famous restaurants on Dish of the Day with...
1: Chef Ryan Phillips.
0: That's right, every Tuesday Ryan comes in with a dish that is maybe timely, fitting for the season due to the ingredients being in season, or it just being fitting for the temperatures. I'd say the latter today. But before we get into that, Ryan, how are we doing? Did you have a good weekend? Had a good week since we saw you?
1: Yes, busy. Been busy. Yeah, had some fun too.
0: What's on your t-shirt today? Sweet Oak.
1: Yeah, this is one of my favorite restaurants, man.
0: In Korea? In the West?
1: Yeah, right now they're taking a break though. Okay. Maybe for a whole year.
0: Oh, wow. Wow.
1: Yeah. Yeah, they do so well, I suppose, that they can just close the doors for a year.
0: After,
1: I'm sure, still pay rent and everything.
0: Yeah. Oh, they're staying in the location. But
1: and
0: just...
1: travel and enjoy life and then reopen.
0: It's here in Seoul?
1: It's in Wonju. You've never been to Sweet Oak?
0: No, I've never heard of Sweet Oak.
1: Oh, you're kidding me.
0: Yeah.
1: Oh, no, you gotta go.
0: I think I've only been to Wonju once as well.
1: Gus and his lovely wife, they started Sweet Oak. Let's see, how long ago was it?
0: It says established 2015.
1: There you go. and before he opened, he traveled across America and really studied American barbecue.
0: Is he Korean?
1: And he is from Guam.
0: Oh, wow.
1: Yeah. Yeah.
0: And then came up with his own smokehouse.
1: And does it right. There's a lot of barbecue restaurants in Korea that will reheat barbecue.
0: And we're talking American style barbecue.
1: And that can be okay, you know, maybe if they're really careful with it. Yeah. But going straight from the pit, from the smoker to the table and then selling out every day, that's the real way to do it. And that's what Gus does.
0: Wonju is not your typical first choice when you're thinking about going to, I don't know, somewhere on a trip or something. Is it like full of foodie delights, or is that kind of an exception?
1: I love it out there. And you know, it's considered a small town in Korea, but you realize it's like the size of Philadelphia.
0: It is like a little city, isn't it?
1: I mean, it's a big city, but relative to Seoul or Busan, it's lower on the totem pole, so it's considered a smaller town. But it's a big town. There's great museums out there. Have you ever been to Museum Sun?
0: Oh, that's Wonju, isn't it? Yeah.
1: That's out close to Wonju. There's other
0: ski resort there.
1: There's really beautiful nature spots out there. There's a bridge across two mountain peaks.
0: It's underrated, isn't it?
1: It's so cool out there, yeah.
0: Give it a visit, but you won't be able to go to Sweet Oak.
1: Not until probably next year. And more power to them. They're out traveling.
0: Yeah, well done. Enjoy life. Today's hashtag, pum or night. Mm-hmm. We chose that, Ryan, because in Korea now, it's so hot during the day that many people are just waiting for the sun to set to do things.
1: Yeah.
0: You with your farm, are you having to be out there in this heat?
1: Man, I was out there at 9:30 last night.
0: And it was still hot?
1: It was still warm. I had to smoke brisket yesterday all day. And then it got done about 9:30.
0: Yeah.
1: And then I zipped out to the farm with the dog. Dog loved it. Luna got to run around in the dark and had to water the greenhouses. Try to see and do that.
0: They're okay in these like high 30 temperatures.

0: have a recommendation for, I don't know, chicken wings or leeks or whatever you've got abundance of. Today it is perfect for this hot summer that we are having. We have a dish that many Koreans will flock to all throughout the season, but it's available all year round as well.
1: Traditionally, it was a winter dish.
0: Yeah,
1: Yeah, or
0: right.
1: one of these was in North Korea, right?
0: A bit of a similarity to samgyetang being a summer dish, which is boiling hot, this literally being icy cold in the winters, right?
1: Yeah, because
0: Used to
1: sounds
0: be a
1: crazy,
0: thing.
1: but it's so delicious. You could have it any time of year. But in the summer, this is one of my favorite dishes in Korea.
0: Yeah,
1: Really
0: certainly when it's
1: is.
0: hot for
1: And there's a
0: lunch.
1: lot of different variations, and we've got two of them in here today. One with the broth, more of like a soup and not so spicy. And then the other one's bibim, so you mix the spicy sauce in there together.
0: Oh, so we're talking about naengmyeon
1: That's
0: today,
1: right. That's
0: and
1: right.
0: we'll get it on the tablet. Why don't we do the tablet first? Because I think it was last year, I had naengmyeon, and mul naengmyeon, maybe you know more, because there's this watery broth. The noodles will soak up the broth, so the quicker you eat it, the better. But I didn't realize with bibimmyeon, it's the same thing. Like, bibimmyeon gets so much worse if you leave it like 20 minutes, the one with the sauce. And I was eating it in the beginning. I was like, this is the best bibimmyeon I've ever had. And then after 20 minutes, I was like, this is disgusting. Like, it just gets really kind of
1: Well,
0: soggy and soaked
1: and
0: in.
1: we've never done this. We're like eating it in the studio because it is really ch I was stressing this morning. I was trying to get it just right and then cool them down and ice, shock them cold. Because transport and holding of this dish is not advised.
0: It's
1: You
0: not
1: want to
0: easy,
1: eat it
0: is
1: right
0: it?
1: away, so you get nice chewy noodles. So we'll see. We'll see. I think we're okay. I
0: Yeah,
1: think
0: because you just poured in the broth and put on the sauce.
1: just
0: Just,
1: now.
0: yeah.
1: Yeah.
0: So I think it's still going to be okay. This one that I'm pointing to now is the mul naengmyeon. You can see literally water
1: Or
0: cold noodles.
1: Pyongyang naengmyeon, right?
0: Yeah, and then over here we've got the bibim naengmyeon. Bibida means to like mix it all together. So yeah, why don't we tuck in? You've got also the boiled egg here with the little slicer.
1: Don't you love these little slicer guys?
0: I don't like boiled
1: You don't
0: eggs.
1: care. Oh,
0: So yeah.
1: when I was a kid, we had one of these. I used to love. My
0: Really?
1: mom would get this thing out, and I'd get to slice, and I just thought it was the
0: Oh,
1: coolest
0: it's
1: contraption.
0: only for eggs.
1: Yeah, man.
0: Yeah.
1: You don't know these things?
0: I've seen
1: You
0: them,
1: poor
0: but
1: deprived child.
0: I do not like boiled eggs, like I said, so I'm not going to take
1: You
0: any
1: don't
0: of
1: have. I'll
0: those.
1: put it in my little bowl over here, so you'll be safe. Yeah.
0: Is this cucumber on top as well?
1: Sorry, Peter.
0: No, but you've got to have with naengmyeon, there's always sliced
1: I'll
0: cucumber,
1: save you
0: isn't
1: from
0: there?
1: the cucumber there. And there's some
0: Okay.
1: radish, some pickled radish.
0: Is this from one of the
1: Oh,
0: much
1: the
0: better
1: noodles are
0: we have
1: sticking together.
0: nowadays
1: Yeah, hit it
0: ready-made
1: with this.
0: meals now?
1: Yeah. So
0: They are so much better nowadays than they
1: you can
0: used to
1: get
0: be.
1: this in a kit, and I've seen it in America. I bought it in America
0: Oh,
1: too, and shared it with
0: wow.
1: my
0: Really?
1: family and friends too.
0: Okay. So you can see I got my noodles in here. If you see closely, there's a bit of yellow sauce here and there, which is the gyoja, the Korean like
1: Right,
0: mustard,
1: the
0: right?
1: spicy mustard tastes kind of like wasabi.
0: So usually that'll be on your table to add as much or as little as you
1: Might
0: want.
1: take the scissors to it too, because the noodles are sticking a
0: I'm
1: little
0: okay. I think
1: Better
0: I can
1: sticky
0: devour
1: than
0: this.
1: mushy though,
0: Yeah, you're
1: so
0: certainly right. That bodes well. And then you've also usually got the vinegar on the table.
1: I wish I should have brought some vinegar. I love the vinegar too.
0: And then this translucent strip is the mu, right?
1: Yeah.
0: Is the radish that's been
1: Yeah.
0: pickled.
1: Right. And often you'll find this with a beef broth. But back in the day, man, beef was really hard to come by.
0: Of
1: So it would
0: course.
1: be a dongchimi, which is a radish broth. So you take a giant Korean radish and you salt the heck out of it. And then you add water to that later. And maybe some onion, some garlic, a little bit of ginger, maybe some also salted chilies, not spicy ones.
0: And that would
1: And you
0: be
1: can
0: the
1: get the
0: base.
1: dongchimi. And that is one of my favorite things in Korea. It's probiotic, it's a live ferment,
0: And it's so refreshing, right,
1: So
0: when it's
1: incredibly
0: cold.
1: refreshing.
0: A lot of people use that as a whatchamacallit, kind of heal all when you've got indigestion. It can kind of settle down your stomach and stuff. My mum loves it when she's feeling ill. Oh, this, it's still nice and springy, the noodles. Much better than being soggy.
1: Hallelujah.
0: And it's so refreshing, right? These are buckwheat noodles, right? That's the color there. That's why it's not quite white. And oh,

0: so fresh, and with the moo, the radish, the crunch on. Oh, that's so delicious.
1: The mooing. A long way from perfect, but but at least they're not mushy. So yes, maymil, the buckwheat noodles. These are probably actually only about like 40% buckwheat.
0: Yeah, because they're usually flour. Darker the more buckwheat that's in there, right? So you can see these are pretty light. And then let's have some of the broth. Is this a beef or a dongchimi? Do you know?
1: Dongchimi.
0: Okay, so this is the cheaper style, right? And it's nice and fruity. It's like you said, you can taste a little bit of probiotics, and if you're doing this homemade, you can taste that a lot more as well. And yeah, these noodles are super thin, but they really do have a chew and a bounce to them. That is the key to these, isn't it? Oh,
1: it's also so good. The buckwheat is better at like balancing your blood sugar than wheat flour. So the real old school ones might not have been so chewy because of less flour in the noodles, but they would be really healthy for you because it's a slower release
0: of energy. So the mulnengmen, I would say, if you're less comfortable with spicy or sweet, or even just the color is putting you off, it's a good gateway into naengmyeon, the mulnengmyeon. If you don't put in the mustard and the vinegar, then it's much more mild as well. And so I often tell people, start with this, and then maybe you'll graduate to bibimbap. I feel like bibimbap is more the adult naengmyeon.
1: I think it's my go-to.
0: Yeah, me too.
1: This one, though, the mulnengmyeon, is a great one at the end of a barbecue meal.
0: With the meat. And it kind of refreshes your
1: When you're new
0: stomach.
1: To Korea, you'll think people are crazy because you eat this huge meal, and then somebody asks you if you want noodles or rice.
0: Yeah.
1: And I'm like, what?
0: I'm full.
1: But having this icy noodles at the end of a meal, it just calms down your belly, and you're just totally ready to tuck under the covers and go to bed after that.
0: And at those meat restaurants, you will often have the hushik, so it is the smaller portion.
1: Right.
0: So you don't have to think, oh, I'm going to be overwhelmed. It is designed to be had as a little finisher offer, right?
1: So good.
0: We've got a quick bit of news, emergency news to come out. I guess it's a weather alert. So we'll play our next song, and you can hear that throughout that. And we'll be back in part two to eat the bibimbap as well and tell you more about it. Here is Cortis featuring Juicy J, Motion.
2: This is according to the Ministry of Interior and Safety. As of 11 a.m. on August 4th, 2026, a heat wave warning has been issued for the following areas: Pyeongchang Flatland, Inje Flatland, mountainous areas of Inje in Gangwon State, Siheung, Dongducheon, 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mid-mountainous areas of Jeju City, western part of Seogwipo City, Geumsan, Yesan in Chungcheongnam-do Province, Boeun, Danyang, Jeongpyeong in Chungcheongbuk-do Province. Avoid outdoor activities during the hottest part of the day. Wear lightweight clothing and use an umbrella or parasol when going outside. Drink plenty of water to stay hydrated. Check on the safety and well-being of your neighbors. Now, we go back to our regular program. 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

0: We got messages flowing into us. Dish of the day with Chef Ryan talking about naengmyeon, literally cold noodles. So that will answer this question. Mata says from Trinidad and Tobago. So are the noodles actually cold, as in ice cold, or just room temperature? I am thinking it will taste sweet for some reason. I can't imagine cold noodles tasting savoury. Cold noodles, I think, for many foreigners when they first come, it's like, what? And especially when you see the block of ice in the mul naengmyeon, which we did have little bits of ice as well here, I believe. And so, yeah, Mata, it's not room temperature. It's really cold.
1: Icy
0: right?
1: cold. Yeah, I even had it frozen when I left the house.
0: Oh, nice.
1: So that it would be ice crystals when we got here. And already it's melted because it's... We got a good aircon in here, but it's still hot.
0: Yes.
1: It's I mean, does your aircon... Like, if you leave it on at night,
0: yeah.
1: Are you noticing how it doesn't work as well because it's so much warmer outside?
0: I only ever have it on tropical night setting at night, so it's really weak anyway.
1: Yeah.
0: I can't have it too cold.
1: I leave mine at that all the time.
0: Oh, really?
1: But I've noticed
0: it's not working
1: like
0: as well.
1: Last week, it would be nice and chilly, and now, I'm going to have to crank
0: can't
1: up.
0: Cope, right? And yeah, it... Savory, sweet, how would you describe it? There is sweetness to it as well.
1: I find this to be incredibly savory.
0: Uh-huh.
1: But the bibin, because of the sweet sauce,
0: definitely
1: gets some sweetness and spiciness too.
0: Because of the red, it's not as spicy as what it looks like for sure. DQ says, I love naengmyeon. For me, I love the cucumber with this dish. It's just refreshing. Noodles are cold, fully cold, and I love it as part of my samgyeopsal spread, the pork belly, just like Ryan was saying. My Korean colleagues in Korea taught me this, and it became one of my favorite ways to eat it. And like, if you like, and I am one of these, I ask for the naengmyeon before all the meat is eaten, because usually it's afterwards. But if you have it together with little bits of meat,
1: it tastes so
0: much better. And you say you always have mul naengmyeon. I can't take the bibim version. And yeah, there is this debate, like, are you bibimpa or are you mulpa? So do you like the watery one or the mixed one? I'd say go back and forth, right? Keep things interesting.
1: But the best, though. Is the godari naengmyeon.
0: Oh.
1: That's my favorite one.
0: Is that like the same as hui naengmyeon or hui naengmyeon?
1: No.
0: Is slightly different.
1: Oh, that one's really good too, though.
0: Yeah.
1: You don't see that as often, though. You kind of got to be out on the East Coast for that one.
0: Yeah, the hui naengmyeon, like the raw fish.
1: It's so good. But the godari you'll find everywhere, and that is a half-dried pollock.
0: Mm.
1: Sounds lovely, doesn't it? But it's in these little strips, no bones or anything. And it has this lovely, interesting texture because it's half dry.
0: Yeah.
1: And then it's in this spicy sauce, and there's only a few little pieces in there.
0: Yeah, just like with the hui naengmyeon.
1: Man, it's so good. It's so good.
0: It is. Siska says, I'm okay with the bibim naengmyeon. We'll get it on the screen again, the tablet, as Ryan's going to cut it with the scissors.
1: Yeah.
0: This is another Korean thing, right? We use scissors because it works. It's so convenient, right? And you usually cut it in two halves, so into quarters like that, and then dig in. Siska says, I'm okay with the bibim naengmyeon, but not mul naengmyeon. It makes me want to put it in the microwave. Yeah, some people who see broth and noodles, they just can't fathom, you know, it's going to be cold. And then Peter says, 배가 냉면 달라고 하네요. My stomach is asking for naengmyeon.
1: Yes.
0: It's perfect as a, what's it called? A brunch kind of dish on a summer day as well, I would say. Like now, it is working really well for me. And so, if we mix it together, this is what you're usually doing. I'll just do this for purposes of, showing
1: you.
0: You get it all evenly mixed up, the sauce and stuff. And because this is instant and it's had to travel, it is clumping together a bit. But, I'm so glad it's not going all soggy. And that's the worst. So look at that. That's what you want.
1: Yeah,
0: this
1: if you ever go to a restaurant and their naengmyeon is mushy.
0: Oh, no way.
1: You can never go back there again.
0: No, that is unforgivable.
1: Can't even look them in the eye.
0: A naengmyeon is a really reasonably priced dish. I mean, I guess you're looking at this and you're thinking there aren't too many expensive ingredients. This will still set you back only about, 8,000-9,000 won for a bowl, right? Mm-hmm. So maybe $5-6, something like that. Some places will put more beef and things on top.

0: of it as well. Usually you'll get at least one strip of it. I think it's been frozen, right? Beef mm-hmm. that is then put on there. It's cold as well, isn't it?
1: Right.
0: But it's not going to break the bank. How does that taste, right?
1: Like, I love it. I love it. And man, these meal kits, you get four portions. Uh-huh. Here's two portions here. Four portions for like $8 or $9. That's some economy family feeding right there.
0: Absolutely. And it doesn't take long to prepare or anything. You're boiling the noodles for, what, a few minutes maximum, then straining them off, then rinsing them off with cold water to make them cool as well.
1: Oh, 40 seconds.
0: This is, that's all it takes. Because these noodles are so thin. If you're not watching the video stream, I don't know, that's like a millimeter or two, right?
1: And they're not going in dried. They're in little individual packets.
0: Uh-huh.
1: And
0: So they're already, like, wet.
1: Sort of fresh pasta. Yeah. But, guys, you can make this yourself. If you can find I like to get a really good quality mei meal. You know, the
0: buckwheat.
1: The good buckwheat noodles. Uh-huh. And yes, you boil them. It even from dried, you're only talking 2 or 3 minutes tops. Yeah. And then you got to have your ice bath next to it and shock them back cold.
0: Yeah.
1: Because one of the most important things for this dish is that it's nice and chewy.
0: Yeah. And that only happens if you do that, if you shock them in the ice bath.
1: Yeah, you have to. And then you got to serve it right away. Yeah. So this is not the easiest dish to do for a huge group of people.
0: No.
1: Because you kind of have to do a few at a time. Uh-huh. But man, this is one of my favorite things in the summer. Absolutely.
0: Yeah. And this one, I got to say, you know, I'm not like super good with spice by Korean standards, but by British standards, I am good with spice. There's a heat to this after you've swallowed it. Mm. There is definitely a sweetness, as Ryan said as well. So if you were to get your hands on some buckwheat or buckwheat noodles and you could do that side of things, making the sauce from scratch is not too bad.
1: No, there's not that many ingredients. You're talking about some gochugaru, some Korean red chili flakes, a little bit of the broth to kind of thin that, to turn those flakes into more of a paste.
0: So whether that's what, dongchimi or beef broth, is okay.
1: I like to use the sweetness of pear and apple in this.
0: And they've usually got, although now because of the cost of living, they're very stingy and sometimes take it out completely, one or two strips of pear in here.
1: Absolutely.
0: Korean pear.
1: Absolutely.
0: Right?
1: Yeah. But often a little bit of sugar is added, or also mulyot, the rice syrup for that shiny. We've mentioned that many times.
0: Yeah.
1: A little bit of garlic. You always got to have garlic over here. a little bit of soy sauce and maybe some salt to season, and a tiny bit of toasted sesame oil.
0: Ooh. Okay.
1: So that is it.
0: And then you just mix that together. You put it on the noodles after you've put
1: boiled
0: them in a bowl.
1: Boiled egg, little of Peter's favorite cucumbers, and some pickled radish.
0: And that is it. And then you mix it all together. And again, this doesn't sit very well, so you've got to eat it quickly. It's not like it's got lots of broth like the Munengmyeon one. But yeah, you eat that quickly, and it is delicious. I mean, it is similar, I would say, to like bibimmyeon. Right, we have the instant noodle, cold noodles with this kind of sauce on it. But it's not buckwheat, you know, it's instant ramyeon kind of noodles. Right. That tastes great as well. That's like a cheap and easy version of this. But it's not the buckwheat noodles, yeah.
1: Not quite as common.
0: No.
1: But, and I find this, I love this one even more. Mm. But if you just want the wheat noodles, that's also available.
0: You can. This sauce can be used on any kind of cold noodle, to be honest, in Korea and eaten like this. And when we talk about naengmyeon, you mentioned it earlier that the Munengmyeon, sometimes you refer to it as Pyongyang naengmyeon. Mm-hmm. And so Pyongyang, of course, being the capital of North Korea, some people are like, oh, that's really interesting. And so with Munengmyeon, there are different regions where it originates from, and it refers to ones that are subtly different. So Pyongyang is the one that apparently the naengmyeon aficionados go to, right? If you're really into it, you want that because it's said to be the most subtle of flavors, right? And their buckwheat noodles are usually much more high in buckwheat content, so you kind of just bite through
1: Not as chewy, but better for you, probably.
0: Do you like them? Have you gone that far along the naengmyeon trail?
1: Yeah, if you do them just right and serve it really quickly, there's still some chew to it.
0: Yeah.
1: But yeah, you know how they were made too. It's interesting. You know, Italian or even, a lot of Asian pastas, they're stretched, they're pulled, or they're pressed.
0: Yeah.
1: Not this one. It's extruded, like the old Play-Doh sets.
0: Oh, really? You just like push it through like a little hole.
1: It's pushed through the little holes and comes out and then cut. And old school, that would be cut right into the boiling water.
0: Oh, straight away to cook them.
1: And then chilled and
0: if you're doing the fresh buckwheat like that, is it also a really short boil then with the noodles?
1: It is. Yeah. It is, especially when it's fresh, yeah.
0: Oh, wow. And yeah, the pyongyangnaem and the broth is much more subtle. Like, people who don't like it, including me, sometimes say it tastes like dishwater. Like, yeah. It looks like dishwater as well because it's kind of gray. So I'm not into Pyongyang naengmyeon. I way prefer the Hamhung naengmyeon, which is much more punchy, often with MSG in there as well.
1: Right.
0: And so I'm totally on board with that.
1: That is it works. It does its job.
0: Yeah, absolutely. And so give those a try if you want one or the other. And it is now seen as a summer food, but as Ryan said, originally it was a winter food, and you can get it in winter. It's not like konguksu, where you can really only find that in summertime.
1: You don't
0: eat
1: konguksu, do you, Peter?
0: No, that was the one I
1: haven't had one
0: stomach.
1: Yet this summer. I need to go have that.
0: Yeah, you do it by yourself. That's the bean water noodles. Remember we did the bean water with the guabegi, the donuts.
1: Yeah, that's right.
0: That worked really
1: it
0: well.
1: It was pretty good, but that wasn't really bean water. That was more like soy milk.
0: Yes.
1: Yeah, the konguksu is much thicker, which is why Peter loves it so much.
0: And naengmyeon traditionally was, I think, difficult to have at home unless you were making those noodles and things. But now these meal kits, this is from a meal kit, so good. It's not quite the same as a restaurant, for sure, but it's up there because when I was younger, they had just started to come out in the UK, and you try it and you'd be like, that's rubbish compared to what you get in a restaurant. But nowadays, that's not bad at all, is it?
1: Pretty darn good. I was impressed. I don't usually buy meal kits, of course, but yeah. But I was pleasantly surprised with this one for sure.
0: Oh, I'm totally on board with these. Yeah, try it with some grilled meat. For
1: I
0: sure.
1: really did find this at a Korean grocery store in Texas, and made it for my family, and everybody really enjoyed it. Of course, I used a little bit less of the bibimbap sauce just so it wouldn't be too spicy for anybody. Not that it's that spicy, but just, you know, kids and whatnot. So.
0: Yeah. And the other thing to note about Hamhung naengmyeon, which often has the translucent nature to it, it's often made with some chewy potato or sweet potato starch as well in the noodles.
1: Right. So if you see the grayer ones, that's what that usually is.
0: Okay. Let's get in part three to what's in your fridge. Let us know any kind of inspiration you need with your cooking, and Ryan will come up with some stuff. After this one, it is from Changbom Jum, Thus Begins, 그렇게 시작되는.

0: Part three, dish of the day. Chef Ryan in the studio. We've been talking all about naengmyeon, or our cold noodles, really popular in the summertime here in Korea. And this is a photo of what you might see at a nice naengmyeon restaurant, right? A lot of, I guess, your bog standard ones will have the silver metal bowls. This one, where it looks a bit bronze, you know, you're going a bit more classy, yep. I feel. That looks like Pyongyang as well. When you,
1: it does. That looks like Pyongyang.
0: Yeah, like the setting of it. The noodle color can be a deeper kind of brown at the Pyongyang places, but it looks like a classier one. And then we've got another photo, I believe, of the bibim naengmyeon. This is the standard fare that you'll get, yeah.
1: That's it, yeah. And then toppings could vary. You know, I've seen beef with them. Definitely, we mentioned the half-dried pollock, the godari, one of my favorites, but you gotta have some pear slices in there. And when it's
0: really
1: too sweet, I don't like the places that make it really sweet. I just want that natural sweetness from that pear.
0: Yeah, that is more than enough. And then we also had one from Lilith here, who sent in this picture, saying, just thought I'd send this in. I made this mul naengmyeon a long time ago, completely from scratch, boiling the broth and adding in the dongchimi.
1: Way
0: it was
1: go.
0: My first attempt. And the baekgimchi on the side is also made from scratch. Wow, the white kimchi. That's amazing.
1: That's awesome.
0: And I wonder, did you find Korean kyoja, or is that English mustard? Because that's what my mum does. If she can't find the kyoja and we've been at home, she'll just get out some Coleman's Norwich mustard.
1: No kidding.
0: And it's,
2: well, Coleman's
0: it's not,
2: is pretty good.
0: It's not exactly the same, but it gives a kick. And it's a slightly different flavor, but it works, I think. Nobody puts in wasabi into this dish, right?
1: No,
0: that's
1: we
0: not
1: don't,
0: a thing.
1: But it's closer than just mustard.
0: Yeah. Definitely closer than American like yellow mustard that you put in hot dogs. Do not put that
1: don't,
0: in.
1: Don't do that.
0: That would not work at all. although that's interesting, because with our memilguksu, which is also buckwheat noodles that we eat cold in the summertime, but is like more akin to the Japanese soba, we put wasabi into there. With
1: that's
0: also
1: right.
0: the mashed up, what is the mashed up stuff? The white little, is that radish? Yeah, and you really mash that up in that case, right? Yeah, so it kind of like almost dissolves in the soup, in the broth. That's different.
1: That's that
0: isn't
1: fresh
0: it?
1: Flavor.
0: Siska says, I don't like to cut my noodles with scissors or anything. I love to have the long, big slurps. But with this naengmyeon, it's hard to go through and just bite it off with your teeth.
1: I'm usually a one cut person.
0: Yeah.
1: Like some folks are two cut people. And there two kinds of people in the world.
0: There is difference. And I have heard some people who are really into their naengmyeon, they are like, don't cut it at all and just go for it. But it's not common to see that, I would say, Siska. But thanks for your feedback. And then DQ saying, I can take spice better now. I'm going to maybe try upgrading, don't know yet, into bibim naengmyeon. Like, this one has a bit of a punch, so I'm not sure. But if you made it homemade and you didn't put in too much chili pepper powder, it'll be fine.
1: Absolutely. It's on the Scoville scale, this is less than 1,000.
0: There you go. Yeah. It's not going to blow your head off at all. Yeah. What's in your fridge? We've got something from Sherry.
1: We do. Hey, Sherry, how you doing? How are things in Ohio today? She says, I'd like an idea for making a Korean-inspired dessert to bring to a family function coming up.
0: Ooh!
1: Korean-inspired dessert. Summertime. It's coming up, so it's warm.
0: Yeah.
1: There's one thing that's perfect, I think, is a huache.
0: Oh.
1: Do you like huache?
0: I do like huache, even though I'm not massive into fruits, especially when I was younger, but that's a go-to.
1: I thought it was kind of weird, because the idea of putting milk with like a clear sparkling soda.
0: Yeah.
1: just made me go like, what?
0: But we have that drink in the stores here, right? The milk is,
1: it
0: tastes good.
1: It is pretty darn good. So what you could do is you could get a watermelon.
0: Yeah.
1: And you could cut it in half and get a melon baller, and you could ball out a lot of that melon. And then get some other fruit too. Maybe a cantaloupe. Mm-hmm. Maybe what else? What else is usually in there?
0: You put pineapples
1: in there. Pineapple. Yeah.
0: Anything that doesn't disintegrate so easily.
1: Right. And now you're going to have a lot of extra fruit. So you could like put that around the dessert on the platter, but use half that watermelon as a bowl.
0: Yeah.
1: And then it's a combination of milk and a sparkling soda. I like to add a little bit of heavy cream.
0: Oh,
1: you can go crazy and add a little bit of coconut milk too.
0: Oh, coconut would be good. Yeah.
1: You can taste it and then adjust sweetness. You know, if your fruit's really, if your watermelon's really sweet, maybe you don't need to add anything else. But some folks will add even, I've seen sweetened condensed milk added, which is super sweet.
0: That's
1: but
0: a Korean that's favorite.
1: To each their own, you know. But the sparkle of the soda, it just, you know, lightens it all up. I'll throw fresh mint into these two. Maybe not real common in Korea for kwache.
0: No.
1: But I like to add a little fresh mint too sometimes.
0: And ice in there as well,
1: that's right?
0: Keep it all nice and cool. That's a great thing to take along.
1: You can have it out with a ladle and some little bowls, kind of like a punch bowl.
0: Yeah.
1: And do it that way. But you'll also have that fruit to eat, so you could, you know, give it to them with a spoon or a fork or something like that.
0: And it's not common in Korea, but if you wanted to, like, make it adult, you could put in some kind of alcohol in there, right?
1: Rum would work in there, yeah.
0: There you go. But that's not a common thing to do here at all. Mm. House Irino from Brazil says, I have just frozen cooked black beans, some apples, condiments, tomato, and cold water. That's all I have.
1: Que isso, cara? Que eu posso fazer com isso? How cooked and frozen black beans.
0: Is that a better way to store them, to cook and freeze them, or just keep them dry?
1: Well, like, you're not going to eat them. You don't want to go bad. Throw them in the freezer, sure. I've got a bunch of fish water in my freezer right now that I needed to use. Feijoada is the black bean stew from Brazil.
0: Okay.
1: What else was in there? Black beans.
0: Apples.
1: And apples.
0: Tomato. Condiments and cold water.
1: Oh, dear Lord.
0: Could you have a black bean version of naengmyeon where you've just got a watery cold broth? That sounds disgusting to me.
1: Well,
0: that
1: I would like to mention that years ago I went to a restaurant here that had a black bean doenjang.
0: Oh, really?
1: Yeah,
0: that's not common.
1: I'm gonna definitely try this.
0: Okay.
1: So it's such a cool idea. So we make doenjang or soybean paste from soybeans.
0: Yeah,
1: but
0: a white, right?
1: Yes.
0: Yeah.
1: And but you could make them from other beans.
0: Surely, right?
1: You just have to adjust because maybe the sugar content or the starch content or the protein content varies, and so the way you do it and the way you watch out for certain, you know, harmful bacteria or enzymes would be a little different. But I know it can be done, and I'm gonna definitely try this because it would be so cool to have the marriage between Brazilian and Korean for me personally and just for fun. But to have a black bean doenjang.
0: Yeah, I wonder how that would taste. And I guess the reason it hasn't been done, because it's just bean paste, after all, fermented bean paste. So why not do it with other beans? It must be because, like you said, there's so many factors that you have to be sensitive to.
1: I think black beans are one of the ones that are higher in protein than others. And so, yeah, you gotta watch out for different stuff.
0: But. Just a quick one from me, Ryan. I got sent out a box full of Korean corn, chadoksusu, which is not the sweet one.
1: I've got a few in my fridge, too.
0: And the person who sent it over said, you've got to enjoy it within a few days. Otherwise, it goes really hard and dry.
1: It does. Well, but that doesn't mean it's ruined, though. It just means it's going to take you longer to cook.
0: So any ideas? First of all, how do you cook that? Because it's not like sweet corn, where it doesn't take very long and you just eat it.
1: Two main ways that it's done in Korea, boiled or steamed.
0: Okay.
1: I prefer the steamed way, but if it has gone pretty hard, if it's been in your fridge a while, then probably boiling would be faster.
0: After taking off all the husks and everything and the silks? And...
1: When I steam it, I leave it in the silk, but most Korean folks will remove it all.
0: Okay.
1: And they'll just have it in the steamer like that.
0: Yeah.
1: And then it really does depend on the

0: corn as to how long. I was gifted some corn from a neighboring farmer, and it took 45 minutes.
1: Oh my goodness.
0: Yeah. Guys, Korean corn, this chaluk susu, it's big, it's plump. I have grown to love it. But when I first got here, I was like, that's too chewy to be corn.
1: Yeah, and it's not sweet, is it?
0: Right, right. We get these preconceived notions, these ideas stuck in our head, and we think that something different is wrong. And, and it's not wrong, it's just different. And it took me a while to come around, but man, when I boiled up or steamed up some of the corn that he gave me, I was like, wow, this took a long time. And when I bumped into him later, he's like, oh, sorry, that corn's kind of hard. And I was no problem.
1: Okay.
0: But I really enjoyed sitting there and like you'll see Koreans do, and you pull a kernel off at a time and
1: rather than biting it off.
0: Or maybe bite off just a few at a time.
1: Yeah.
0: This is not a corn where you're going down the cob.
1: You can't do that.
0: You can't do that. No. It's too dense. But as a food source, it makes a lot more sense.
1: It fills you up.
0: Yeah, yeah. And really good stuff. How do you enjoy the chaluk susu?
1: I've also come around, and I think of it as this is healthy for me, and I can have that as a big part of my lunch. Like, I don't need anything else.
0: Yeah. It's even sold in the convenience stores in vac-sealed packs.
1: Yes.
0: You know, so you can just open that sucker. And do they pop them in the microwave?
1: Yeah. Usually here you pop them in the microwave. Yeah.
0: And then you can just, like, be driving around just munching on corn.
1: And it's a healthy alternative for sure. Yeah. If you ever come across it, give it a try like that. And if you do put a bit of butter on it, of course, it makes it more tasty, but it's not a common thing to do here. Yeah.
0: I'm thinking that now that I've come around, see, it depends on who your client tell us. Is it somebody who just got here and never had it before or been here a while? But because I love Mexican elotes, when you grill it and then you've got like crema, like sour cream and chili powder and lime.
1: You're souping up the corn.
0: Some like cheese
1: over.
0: Oh God, it's so good.
1: That does look Moorish.
0: I think if you cut it off the cob maybe or even on the cob, I don't know. I think it would go. I think it would work. But when I first got here, I would never try that.
1: No, but with all those tasty ingredients, that would work, surely. It would just be, if you had it on the cob, when you bite into it, it's much harder than you imagine. Yeah. So maybe taking it off.
0: Maybe have to take it off. Or make those, cut the riblets. You know, have you ever seen that?
1: Oh, just little ones.
0: Well, when you cut the kernels off the cob, go a little deep.
1: Ah.
0: Not so deep to where it'd be unpleasant to eat, but a little deep so it holds together.
1: Oh, nice.
0: And then you could season that up.
1: Oh, I've seen those. Yeah, you can just eat the whole thing. Yeah,
0: that'd be cool.
1: That sounds nice. Ryan, thank you for scratching that itch for me as well. Okay. Have a wonderful week. I hope all the crops and you as well survive.
0: Learning to love the heat.
1: This to take you out. It's Hyogo with Lonely.

That just about does it for this edition of Hashtag Daily K. Thank you so much for being on board and tuning in. We got our news bite from the Arirang Radio News team coming up next, and then Culture Crunch with Jihee, which you can also watch on Arirang Television. A massive thanks to all our staff members behind the scenes for their help on the show today. Our producer, Lee Min-hee, our writers, Kim Jong-hee and Kwak Kyung-ok, and our sound engineer for the day, Lee Yong-han. Tomorrow, it'll be Colin Marshall coming in for K-Life A to Z in hour number two, so do enjoy that. We do have prizes to give away on the show each and every day. If you want the TTMIK vouchers or the Kui Ga Teen and Yongo books, you can get those. And don't forget that Talk Talk Career 2026 is happening at the moment. If you want to participate, search for that online. Last track is Han Roro and Jin Dong Uk, Like My Groove. It's been your Daily Dose of Career, Hashtag Daily K.

0: It's here it is. Two. Now check this out.
1: Okay, fellas.
0: Three.
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0: Go.
3: Welcome to Arirang News. This is Park Kyun, and we start with the top headlines at this hour. Korea's ruling and opposition parties remain sharply divided over a sweeping overhaul of the role of prosecutors in the criminal investigation system, with the cabinet set to take up the bill on Tuesday before it becomes law. The amendment passed by the National Assembly on July 31st strips prosecutors of their power to investigate cases directly or order police to carry out further investigations. In their place, the law enshrines a clear split between investigation and prosecution, while requiring police and prosecutors to cooperate at every stage of a case. The Democratic Party defended the legislation during a public briefing at the National Assembly on Monday, arguing that it strengthens victim protections and clarifies investigative procedures. U.S. President Donald Trump says that talks with Iran are underway. Trump, speaking at the Oval Office on Monday, escalated the pressure by saying this was Iran's last chance before decapitation, signaling that the U.S. could still launch the large-scale strikes on Iran. Trump, who recently held off with an order to American forces to carry out strikes at the request of Gulf allies Qatar, Saudi Arabia, and the United Arab Emirates, added that he hopes Iran will come to its senses to grab one last chance to strike a deal. Consumer price inflation has dropped back to the 2% range for the first time in 3 months. According to the Ministry of Data and Statistics on Tuesday, the Consumer Price Index, which had stayed in the 3% range in May and June, slowed to 2.8% year-on-year in July. Petroleum product prices rose 15.5% last month, cooling down from a nearly 25% increase in June. Officials said this slowing down was driven by falling global oil prices and the government's continued implementation of the oil price cap policy. A former U.S. envoy for North Korean human rights is calling on Washington to reconsider its long-running ban on Americans traveling to North Korea. In an article published by the Korea Economic Institute of America, Robert King, who served as special envoy from 2009 to 2017, said the U.S. has renewed the travel ban every year without publicly evaluating whether it has achieved its goals. While acknowledging the risks for inexperienced travelers, King argued that the ban has also prevented American humanitarian organizations from delivering aid to North Korea, despite their experience working with North Korean officials. The U.S. imposed a travel ban in 2017 after the death of American college student Otto Warmbier, who died shortly after being released from North Korean detention. Korea's Taekwondo Promotion Foundation has released a new promotional video highlighting the global value of Taekwondo as part of its ongoing campaign to secure UNESCO Intangible Cultural Heritage status. The 2.5-minute video showcases how practitioners around the world train and connect with communities. It weaves together Taekwondo's deep philosophy and vibrant community culture with sports tourism and K-culture. Co-produced by the Taekwondo Promotion Foundation and Arirang TV, the project was supported by the Ministry of Culture and the Korea Sports Promotion Foundation. Moving to the weather forecast. Extreme heat has now spread to western parts of the country, including the greater Seoul area. On Monday, Seoul's Guro district reached 39 degrees Celsius, while parts of the Jeollado provinces climbed to around 38 degrees. A heat wave emergency warning, the very first of the year, will officially go into effect for the greater Seoul area at 11 a.m., as well as for Gwangju and Jeollanam-do province. According to the Korea Disease Control and Prevention Agency, 108 people were treated in emergency rooms for heat-related illnesses on Sunday alone, bringing the nationwide total since May 15th to 2025. The country has also recorded 16 heat-related deaths so far this season. Meanwhile, there could be sudden showers in some western regions that will increase the humidity. The current temperatures are 33 degrees in Seoul, 35 degrees in Busan, and 32 degrees on Jeju-do Island. 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

Hi, Crunchers! 안녕하세요. 니하오, 봉주, 차오, 콘니치와. I'm your DJ Jihee, and this is Culture Crunch. Now, all those greetings may sound different, but they all carry the same wish, that the person on the other side is doing well. Just as your greetings always brighten my day, I hope today brings you plenty of warm, peaceful moments. Here's our first song, 안녕, bye, by 박혜경.

0: 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And with that, this is Unspoken Korea, a deep dive match where we unpack Korean culture, the familiar yet hard to explain stories. And joining me once again is Kevin from Void. Hello and welcome, Kevin.
1: Hello, Jihee. Hello, everyone. Hello, Crunchers.
0: How have you been?
1: It's been a very busy week.
0: Uh-huh.
1: And I don't know if you guys can tell from my voice, but my voice is kind of...
0: Oh, no.
1: Kind of... gone right now.
0: Yeah, you used it too much.
1: Yeah, from overusing it. It's a work in progress, but I can't if I sound a little low energy today, please have a little grace and be understanding. Thank you.
0: Save your voice, save your voice, and I hope you get better soon, Kevin.
1: Thank you.
0: Okay, well, I guess you've been busy and not feeling too well. But thank you anyhow for coming in despite.
1: Of course, yeah.
0: Well,
1: my pleasure.
0: Well, I think the rainy season, you know, is over. It's not raining anymore. It's
1: really?
0: Just so scorching
1: hot. Oh,
0: now
1: it's just hot. Yeah, I can't breathe anymore outside.
0: Exactly. Yeah. It's like a walk-in sauna or something. No,
1: literally.
0: Right?
1: Yeah.
0: Oh my gosh. Like the heat wave is serious that we're receiving warnings as well within Seoul. So I wonder, what's your go-to way to survive the summer here in Korea? I know like it's not been too long since you came to Korea, but is there any sort of personal way of surviving the summer, like going to the pool, eating something cold like ice cream, whatnot, just staying home under the AC?
1: Yeah, I think definitely the latter.
0: Okay.
1: My strategy is just avoid being outside at all costs. I hate being outside when it's humid and hot. I don't like getting sweaty. I don't like getting bitten by mosquitoes.
0: Mm.
1: And I don't like getting burned by the sun. Or why did I say that? I don't like getting sunburnt. And I think the best option is just not go outside. So you'll either find me, you know, at my dorm or... at my practice studio space, yeah.
0: Indoors, basically.
1: Indoors, always.
0: Just avoid the heat as much as possible.
1: Yes, I recommend that for everyone.
0: Yeah, and I agree, you know, like staying home during these days is the best, like indoors. But at the same time, I also like outdoor activities. I don't like sweating, but when you're out exercising, you know, you do sweat. Mm. And I guess for me, it would just be to like sweat, take a shower, have some ice cream, something cold, and like stay under the AC indoors.
1: You know, that sounds a lot more balanced and healthy. Yeah, because I'm probably vitamin D deficient, but I am taking vitamin D supplement.
0: Okay,
1: I don't know if
0: it's
1: definitely not enough to replace the actual living, breathing sun.
0: Mm.
1: But it'll have to do until this heat wave is over with.
0: Yes, yes. Let's fight through, okay? Well, when it gets extremely hot or I guess rainy like before, people tend to greet each other by saying things like, oh, it's so hot these days, or oh, stay safe in all this rain. You know, they talk about the weather quite often. So how often do you, Kevin, exchange greetings like this with other people in a day?
1: Honestly?
0: Yeah.
1: I don't think I really say stuff like
0: this
1: that much. Yeah.
0: Okay.
1: I'm around like the same people every day, so we're all very comfortable with each other. I don't really like meet like new people that often right now. I'm just like very busy, so I don't know if
0: okay.
1: Yeah, we just like see each other. It's like
0: another
1: day.
0: I guess if you just see like a lot of the people that you see every day, then you don't really talk about weather too much. Yeah.
1: Yeah, yeah. Mm-hmm. But I can also see, like, if you are meeting someone new and like, you don't really know what to say.
0: Yeah.
1: You just do that kind of, like, greeting or
0: Yeah, it's really hot outside.

0: give you my voice, King. Aww. Yes, share your voice with him, please. Hesse is saying, Kevin, take care of your voice, please. Yes, yeah, do take care.
1: I will. And thank you.
0: It's Letitia is saying, get better soon, Kevin. Yes.
1: Thank you.
0: Get better soon. And I'll be the loud one today. So you just save your voice. I'll do a lot of the loud.
1: You'll do the hard carrying.
0: The hard carrying.
1: Okay, sounds good.
0: So you stay nice and soft.
1: I'll be the chill guy today.
0: Yeah, you'll be the chill guy today. Very chill guy.
1: Gotta bring a little contrast sometimes.
0: Yes. All right. Well, you know what? Let's dive right into our first story today. Today's story comes from a cruncher who says something as simple as greetings and Korean etiquette completely threw them into confusion. Let's hear what happened.
1: Hello. I'm an international cruncher who spent years studying both Korean and Korean culture. Before visiting Korea, I studied incredibly hard because I didn't want to make cultural mistakes. I even visited Korea twice, and during both trips, I tried my best to use greetings that matched each situation. For example, instead of simply saying, goodbye, or 안녕히 계세요, when leaving work, I deliberately use expressions I'd learned from Korean workplaces like 수고하셨습니다, 고생하셨습니다, meaning thank you for your hard work today or great job today. And I felt proud because I thought I was really understanding Korean culture. But during my third trip to Korea, I was hanging out with a Korean friend when they suddenly said something that completely shocked me. "오늘 정말 고생 많으셨습니다. 수고하세요." This translates to thank you for your hard work today or have a great rest of your day.
0: Why are you talking like that? Why do you keep using expressions like 수고하셨습니다 every single time? Honestly, it sounds kind of awkward coming from you.
1: Really? But Koreans always say things like 수고하셨습니다 or 고생하셨습니다 when they're leaving work. I've heard it so many times in dramas and on the news.
0: Yeah, but somehow it just sounds unnatural. Honestly, you're better off sticking with simple greetings like 안녕히 계세요, which means goodbye, or 잘가, take care. Those sound much more natural.
1: The moment I heard that, my brain completely froze. I'd worked so hard to learn these Korean expressions, only to find out they actually sounded awkward. Now I'm totally confused. Should I just play it safe and stick to basic greetings like 안녕히 계세요 that work in every situation? Or should I keep trying to use Korean expressions like 수고하셨습니다 even if they don't sound perfect yet? And I have one more question. When I was studying Korean, I never knew what to do when walking through the academy building. Should I greet everyone I pass in the hallway? Or should I only greet teachers and classmates I actually know? Gee, Kevin, I really want to understand Korean etiquette. Please help me.
0: That story honestly made me feel quite bad because I could feel that this cruncher is trying so hard to learn the Korean culture, etiquette,
1: right.
0: You know, and they love it so much. They didn't just stop learning hello or goodbye, 안녕히 계세요, 안녕히 가세요, but like they tried to learn that subtle expression of 수고하셨습니다 or 고생하셨습니다, right?
1: Yeah,
0: which means thank you for your hard work today. So, Kevin, what did you think after hearing the story?
1: No, yeah, I think it's very like admirable and respectable that this cruncher was like taking the initiative and putting in the effort to, you know, engage with the culture, be a part of it, and, you know, go a little more in depth, right, than just like the very surface level. Like, so I think I find that very, I think that's really cool. And I respect that a lot. So I definitely feel a little bad. Yeah, it's like they're just doing their best.
0: Exactly.
1: And I think it'd be nice if we could all just be a little more welcoming and like, or embrace that, you know, type of attitude. I think that's really a positive mindset attitude. And I can get that it can sound awkward. And, you know, if you're not from here and it's like, obviously it's going to take some time to get used to. But you know what they say? Practice makes perfect.
0: Yes.
1: Or

0: or permanent, whatever you want to say. But you know, yeah, you got this.
1: Yeah,
0: fighting,
1: fighting, and thank you for sharing that story with us. Now, when you're learning another language, trying to use, I guess, culturally appropriate expressions, not just basic expressions like hello, the simple ones, takes a lot of courage. You know, like you said. So I wonder, have you experienced anything similar like this when you're learning a foreign language, a second language? Maybe you worked really hard to learn a certain expression, but people told you it sounded a little awkward and that's not how you use it. Did you have anything like this?
0: I mean, when I first moved here,
1: oh yeah,
0: even though I did like grew up speaking Korean and like I think I am on the more fluent end for like Korean-American, I definitely still... Even now, you know, there's like times where I like kind of mess things like slightly up, like up, and it's a little awkward, and they'll be like, "Oh, that sounds a little funny," or like,
1: "Okay."
0: Yeah, but you know what? I think they just kind of find it cute, or like they like brush it off that way. It's like, "Oh, you know, how cute! You're just like messing it up, and like, you don't really clueless."
1: Yeah.
0: But which I you know I appreciate, but. Yeah, I'm definitely when I first came here, I experienced that a lot. Yeah, I would be saying all kinds of like broken phrases or like, you know, like the pronunciation would be wrong. Yeah, a lot of trial and error, everyone.
1: Okay. But I think that often becomes like a characteristic sort of a Korean American. And people tend to be more generous toward that. Like they're understanding.
0: That's true though. Yeah because... Yeah, because I am still like, you know, I have a lot of that Korean culture like embedded into me. I feel like it is different for like a actual like just like foreigner who's not Korean. Yeah, so I can't really imagine how much more like difficult or like awkward it could be.
1: Exactly.
0: But still, I really encourage everyone to just do their best. You know, I feel like there's so many like. Cultures out there, it's like very beautiful to just engage with it and learn more about it. If you're just gonna just like, you know, stick to your comfort zone, you know, not as much growth. I feel like not as much experience.
1: True.
0: When there's like so much to explore out there. So again, fighting.
1: Yeah, and you learn from your mistakes. So never stop trying and making that effort. And you know what? I also love the question at the very end of the story that our cruncher shared with us, which was really cute. Yeah. Greeting at the academy hallway. Well, let's be honest. Even Koreans have that awkwardness when they meet people in the hallway or not. And they sort of have that half second wandering where they think, should I bow? Like, should I just pretend I didn't see them, you know? So, Kevin, what do you...
0: The mind games.
1: Right? The mind games. What do you usually do when you accidentally make eye contact with someone in an awkward situation?
0: What do I do?
1: Yeah.
0: Let me think.
1: Like you saw each other, clearly.
0: I mean, I feel like if we're just like walking past each other, it's probably just like, you just kind of just go past each other without saying anything.
1: Okay.
0: I don't know. It feels like a really quick glance, you know?
1: Okay.
0: But if it's like prolonged, like, you know, eye contact, it's like, you know, it's like actually awkward. Yeah. I feel like you're just better off saying like hi or like, you know, like.
1: Just bow slightly.
0: Yeah, you know, maybe like slight bow, 30 degrees. I don't know. Actually, I do have like a little like thing that I've noticed about myself.
1: What is it?
0: I want to fix it because.
1: What is it?
0: I have a habit, I think. You know, I definitely do. I've observed it many times now. I'll like see someone or like, you know, make eye contact or whatever. And I'll catch myself saying, I'm mumbling, you know? I'll do a very, like, small greeting. But, like, it's like, I realize it's like, no one can hear me. Because I'm just like, oh, like,
1: okay.
0: Yeah, it's like,
1: you're basically talking to yourself.
0: Yeah, basically, I'm just talking to myself. And, like, I think it's very subconscious, but I've started becoming more aware of it.
1: Oh.
0: I'm like, what am I doing? It's like, they can't hear it.
1: Okay.
0: It serves no purpose. It's like, I might as well like just like say it clearly if I'm going to like say it. But I feel like when I do say it like subconsciously, it makes me feel like I did it.
1: Ah.
0: Even though it wasn't like...
1: it didn't serve its purpose. Yeah.

0: I don't know. I don't know when that habit I don't know how long I've been doing that for.
1: Okay. Well, it's amazing how you caught that, though. You were like being pretty objective with yourself. You were observing yourself and you noticed yourself doing this out of habit. And I guess that's a step forward, right? If you want to change it.
0: You know, a journey of 1,000 miles begins with a single step.
1: Exactly. And you just made that single step. Oh, well, you know what? I think our Cruncher's confusion comes from a really sweet place.
0: Yeah.
1: You know, like, oh, should I bow? Should I say hello or not when I make eye contact? They simply care that much about understanding Korean culture is what I feel. Yeah. So I guess let's dive deeper with today's first debate topic. And don't forget, send us your thoughts and what you think about the topic that we're discussing while Kevin and I talk about it in our comments. We'd love to hear from you. All right, so here is our first debate topic. Should language learners keep challenging themselves with Korean's context-specific greetings? Or should they simply stick with safe, universal expressions? Kevin, which side are you on?
0: Okay, I'm gonna go with B. Mm. I think, yeah, trying situation-specific expressions. Like I said earlier, like, I think it's really admirable. Mm. And even if it, you know, it's awkward or, like, you know, it's kind of like, oh, what was that? I feel like you gotta just keep doing it, you know, practicing it. And I feel like if I were to travel to another country or, like, you know, experience another culture, I feel like I would want to learn more about it and, like, you know, just how, you know, like, this is, like, the way, like, these people, like, do, like, walk their life, or, like, this is, like, how, like, this culture does it. I feel like it's like, so interesting and fun.
1: Mm.
0: So, yeah, I think even if it's awkward, keep trying your best.
1: Mm-hmm.
0: And, you know, it's a cool experience, and I'm sure you just, like, learn more and more. And yeah.
1: Okay. What about you, Chi? You're choosing B. You know, I agree with you to a certain point, but I choose A. I'd go play it safe.
0: Huh. Play it safe.
1: Yes. And stick to the simple expressions that are accurate and that those that you can use correctly in the right situation. I mean, I will be a little more generous toward foreigners who like to try using these more nuanced expressions in different situations, even though they make a mistake or even though they sound awkward. But I think I'll be a little more harsh with myself and I would go safer. Mm-hmm. Like, I don't want to come across as being rude or, like, yeah, like, not understanding of the culture, you know, like, yeah. I don't want that misunderstandings.
0: No, gee, it's okay. You know what you gotta do? Mm-hmm. You just have to put on a really nice, like, bright smile on your face.
1: Okay.
0: And then whatever you say, you know, they'll just think it's coming from a good place.
1: Okay.
0: Yeah. Oh, they're just a little misinformed.
1: Ah.
0: Yeah, you know?
1: Okay. Well, not everyone's like you, Kevin. Not everyone's like an angel. Like, they're like, oh, it's okay to make mistakes. Although I'm sounding so rude, so awkward. You don't even understand, like, what this person is saying. That sort of mistake. You know?
0: You know what? Let's have a little more grace towards everyone. Be welcoming, you know? give them some grace. Let them mess up and learn. We all make mistakes. Yeah, we always say the wrong thing sometimes.
1: Yeah.
0: And, you know, it's like this tongue, we gotta, yeah, it's all practice, you know? Like,
1: yeah.
0: You gotta write the right words, right situations.
1: Uh-huh.
0: Yeah.
1: Okay.
0: Oh, right now it looks like very close. It's 54% picked A.
1: Ah, 46. Okay.
0: I was expecting more people to pick B.
1: Oh, that's a surprise.
0: What the heck?
1: Yeah, so more want to play it safe. Hmm. I guess you need to persuade them a little more, Kevin.
0: Okay, this is my opportunity. This
1: okay.
0: is my chance. Hear me out, everyone. I'm gonna... Here's... Okay. So also, I also feel like being part of, like, trying to use like specific like expressions or whatnot, or like trying to be, engage more with the culture, I also feel like it's like a respect type of thing towards the culture, you know? Yeah, I feel like, I wouldn't say it's like obligatory, but I do think there is a certain like, if you are going to a new country, new culture, I do feel like it is a sign of respect and like, perhaps just like etiquette in a way to at least try and like be understand it and like engage with it to a certain extent. So I feel like it's, yeah, it's like one, it's a kind of like a fundamental, like very human response and like almost like responsibility to, yeah, show like respect for that culture by engaging in it.
1: Okay. So. And trying to use like the right expressions, although it may be wrong at this
0: point.
1: No, that's it.
0: In a way, if you were to like do your basic greetings, in a way that could come off the wrong way too, if you think about it, you know? Like maybe that's like rude in that specific cultural context.
1: Okay.
0: You know what I'm saying? Like if you were just, you know, like, I don't know.
1: Oh, okay. You think it's universal and you think it's the safe choice, but it's rude, like it turns out to be.
0: Know, for example, like if like the American in me came out somewhere and like I was like, you know, like, I started yapping too much, like, hello, like, how are you doing? Like, you know, how's the day been? And like, oh, like, how's the weather? Like, you know, all this like small talk. That could be like very, maybe like that's like overbearing for like a certain culture. Okay. You know, they just want you to like, please be quiet. You know, it's more just like.
1: Okay.
0: You know what I'm saying?
1: Yeah, I get you, I guess. Yeah. But, well, you know what? I think you did a great job in, like, persuading some of our crunchers because the current score, the vote is 50-50 now.
0: What?
1: It's half-half.
0: No.
1: Good job. Let's keep it there, okay? A, B, 50-50. Now, before we continue with the next debate, we'll take a short music break and take a listen to Sneakers by Loon8. Stay tuned. First case in the family.

0: We're back, and we're now talking about whether a foreigner should stick to simple, accurate greetings, or even though they make mistakes or come across as being awkward, they should try to use the more nuanced expressions when they're in a foreign country. And we will end the debate right there. And the current score among our crunchers actually twisted again.
1: What the heck?
0: Shifted again. So it's a 58 for option A and 42 for B.
1: No.
0: Interesting.
1: Traitors. My persuasion got worse.
0: Yeah, it got worse. More people chose A. Why don't we read a few comments now? Brianna Wiseman is saying, I fear this is a problem with everyone trying to immerse themselves in a language. Mm. Mm-hmm. Yeah, so true. It's not easy learning a new language.
1: And Hessie's saying, oh, I have a similar story like this. I needed to apply this. Yeah, I feel like we can, a lot of us probably can relate if we've like been to like a different country.
0: Yeah, a lot of us can. Uh-huh. And for you is saying B, option B, authenticity matters more than perfection. Using a simple, natural greeting builds better comfort than a stiff, forced gesture.
1: Mm. I agree.
0: Yeah, I guess option B has those sort of meaning as well. You want to read Yeomyeorim?
1: Oh, Yeomyeorim says, 수고하셨습니다 or 고생하셨습니다는 상급자가 주로 쓰는 말이라 조금 무거워 보일 수 있...
2: So like, this person saying is like, it can sound a little like too much maybe, right?
0: Yeah, too much.
2: Yeah, I'm also Korean, but this business culture is really difficult. Yeah.
0: It is.
2: There is such like a specific like culture I feel like I'm learning in Korea. It's like depending on like the context, it's very different the way you speak, you know, like the amount of honorifics or like, you know, how you address the person.
0: Mm. And exactly.
2: A lot more rules here for sure.
0: Yeah.
2: Not easy.
0: And because we have like the age, you know, like, and how you talk, honorifics, basically, mm-hmm. what you said. And yeah, I mean, a lot to think about, I guess, when you're learning a new language. But let's wrap up this topic and move on to the next topic. But before we do that, we were talking about the final question that our cruncher sent us in, right?
2: Right. We have to answer that.
0: Yeah, we need to answer that. And our short answer would be, no, you absolutely don't have to bow to every single people or person you pass in the hallway, okay? That would probably make people feel a little uncomfortable even. So don't bow to everyone you see. And if you make eye contact, I guess you can just smile or bow with your...
2: That's what I was going to say. Even just like a small smile, you know, it goes a long way. It's like, if you're just like, kind of like, if you're cold and like deadpan, I feel like that can make the other person feel a little like...
0: Mm. Yeah.
2: Yeah. So
0: exactly.
2: Just like, you know, just give, put a little smile on that face, you know? And then, I feel like everyone's just happy and goes about their day then.
0: Exactly. Yeah. You don't have
2: at
0: to
2: At the
0: be
2: least, yeah.
0: At the least. And like, try to just greet people, you know, like teachers, students, colleagues, staff members first, you know?
2: Yeah, that's important, I think.
0: Because we say greetings is really important here
2: in
0: Korea.
2: Right.
0: Especially when you're greeting like elder people, like your seniors, whatnot. But yeah, so I hope that answered your question, your very cute question. Yeah.
2: One more thing. If it's like people you're going to be seeing very often, you want to build like good rapport. So you make like a culture of like, you know, being all very welcoming and friendly. So definitely make sure to remember to greet people you see often or you know you're going to be around often. Yeah.
0: Yeah. Do that, okay? Greet. 인사 잘하세요. In Korean, we would say.
2: Just not everyone you see.
0: Not everyone, though. Yeah. You can just, like, you know, smile at them. Not to everyone. But anyhow, in our first story, we talked about Korea's warm and friendly greeting etiquette. This time, let's shift the mood a little and look at another side of K-etiquette, one that can make you feel completely suffocated at least once while working in Korea. Let's hear the story. Hello, I'm a Korean office worker entering my sixth year at the company, and I constantly caught between my seniors and juniors. Not long ago, two new junior employees joined our team at the same time. Their approaches to workplace etiquette are complete opposites, and lately I feel like I'm losing my mind trying to deal with both of them. So first, there's junior number one, the so-called king of the 90-degree bow. Whenever we make eye contact in the hallway, this person bends forward at a full 90-degree angle. A morning greeting is only the beginning. Whenever they go to the restroom, the break room, or even the printer to pick up paper, the second our eyes meet, they jump up from their seat and loudly shout, "Assistant manager, thank you for your hard work." They would bow. Honestly, I think I receive about 50 greetings every day. At first, I thought they were polite and eager to please, but now, to be completely honest, it feels overwhelming and difficult to handle. Then there's junior number two. Even when this person arrives in the morning, they barely mumble a greeting before quietly walking straight to their desk. When we cross paths in the hallway or break room, they glance at my face for a second, sharply turn their head away, and walk right past me. One day, I finally couldn't take it anymore, so I quietly called them over and asked what was going on. "Kevin, didn't you see me in the hallway earlier? Didn't we make eye contact?"
1: "Yes, I saw you. Why? Did you want to say something?"
0: "Ugh, you saw me? Well, you just turned your head and walked past me. Did I do something wrong to you?"
1: "No. As for greetings, I already said hello when I came in the morning. Do I really have to greet you every single time we meet in the hallway? I thought you might be concentrating on your work, so I intentionally pretended not to notice you because I didn't want to interrupt. That's my idea of proper Korean workplace etiquette. If we greet each other too often, it gets tiring for everyone."
0: Now that I hear the explanation, I suppose there's some logic behind it. But why do I feel strangely hurt still? As though this person is being disrespectful. One junior bows at a full 90-degree angle every single time and overwhelms everyone by taking politeness too far. The other walks straight past you like a stranger, treating you as though you're completely invisible. Where exactly is the line for an appropriate level of greeting etiquette in a Korean workplace?
1: Oh boy.
0: Yeah, I can so relate. I mean, Crunchers, what did you think of this story? Now, while Kevin and I discuss it, please send us lots of comments through our YouTube or even our Instagram. So, Kevin, I imagine you had a lot of thoughts while listening to this story. Yeah. So if these two juniors joined your company and you had to work with them at the same time, which one would you find harder to deal with?
1: Oh, that's a good question. I'm not sure. I feel like they both have like their pros and cons in a way. Harder to deal with? Oh, I'm not sure. I feel like I am like a pretty like outgoing and like friendly person, though, I'd like to think. So maybe like the really quiet, like kind of invisible person.
0: I feel okay. Like.
1: Yeah, I don't know. Like,
0: okay.
1: I feel like I'm, you know, I say hi a lot. And
0: yeah. I'm you're closer to the A then, right?
1: Probably.
0: Junior A.
1: Yeah.
0: The bowing type. Okay. Yeah. Not extreme, but I guess towards that. Well, between a junior who bows excessively at every possible moment and a junior who walks straight past you even after making eye contact, which one is at least more tolerable? And Hesse is saying, wow, this is hard. Sho is saying, big match. It definitely is, right? So let's explore the question more deeply through our second topic. After we reveal the topic, please send us your opinions and thoughts in our comments once again, and we'll share them with you. Now, our second topic has been revealed. Ta-da! two extreme styles of workplace greeting etiquette that drives senior employees crazy. Now, which junior is still the better option? A, the folding junior, like we said, who greets you excessively 50 times a day is better, versus B, the invisible junior, who walks straight past you even after making eye contact is better or more tolerable. So, Kevin, which one would you choose, did you say?
1: Oh, goodness. Okay, they both sound so, like, difficult to, like, just be around, to be honest. But because of the context is that they're a they're new to the workplace, they're a junior, I think, like, in terms of, like, what's more culturally appropriate, especially in Korea, I do think it is A.
0: Aha.
1: Yes.
0: Okay, the folding junior who greets you 50 times a day.
1: I mean, just... Yeah.
0: Ooh.
1: What about you? I have my reasons. Yeah.
0: You have your reasons. You know what? Because we're choosing which one we can bear with, I would say B.
1: Okay.
0: Yeah. B is the better option for me.
1: Really?
0: The invisible one. Yeah.
1: You're okay with, let's say you're like a 선배, right? You're like, you've been working at this company for a couple of years, a few years. This new... Hube comes in, this junior. It's like their first day on the job, first week. But they just they don't make eye contact with you. They just completely ignore you. Like, they don't acknowledge your existence.
0: Okay, well,
1: that's what I'm imagining. It's like, I just feel like even if it's like annoying to hear like you know, greetings like that many times. I mean, yes, it's excessive, but like, I feel
0: it's
1: like
0: better.
1: The attitude, like you can see like the difference, like someone who just like doesn't care, like very cold. And like honestly, I feel like I'll come off as pretty rude. But at least this other person, you know, is like, it's kind of like,
0: not rude but annoying.
1: Yeah, what's like a good comparison? An untrained puppy.
0: Oh, that's cute.
1: Yeah.
0: You know what?
1: It's coming out of like a very good place in their heart.
0: I would say the other type then is an untrained shy puppy. Untrained shy puppy.
1: No, they're just rude.
0: Well, at least they would have said hello to you in the beginning, like the first time you met them.
1: Oh.
0: Maybe they think that's all that matters and that's all the greeting you need to actually
1: like
0: do.
1: Okay.
0: You know? Because I'm thinking of it in the long term. Like if you have this untrained puppy sort of junior bowing to you 50 times a day, you might become tired. You know, like work days, 5 days a week, 8 hours a day, like every day you're having to bear with 50 bows.
1: I'm sure it's not exactly 50. It's definitely an exaggeration.
0: It is, but like it's that extreme. You know, it really might interfere with the workflow.
1: You know what? I just imagined. I put myself in those shoes. I agree that in the long run, B is better. Because you know, I think at a certain point, if you get like comfortable, and you just you know want to focus on work, if maybe it'd be nice if everyone was invisible at some point. Just do your thing. You just focus on what you need to get done.
0: Yeah. But like, I think B is okay only under one condition. Only if you did greet them at the first place, like, well. You know, you can't just mumble and ignore. Like, if you did greet them properly in the beginning, the first time you saw them at the office that day, then afterwards it's okay, I guess, to just, you know, pass by them and just ignore the eye contact. But
1: I don't know. I don't think you should ignore eye contact. Like I said, just smile, everyone.
0: Yeah.
1: Well, it's not that hard.
0: Maybe they're shy. Yeah.
1: Then you can do like a very small, like, maybe just that much. Yeah.
0: What is that? That's a twitch.
1: It's better than ignoring them, you know?
0: Okay, just twitch.
1: Yeah, or smile with your eyes, you know, like.
0: Or blink, like.
1: I don't even know anymore.
0: Oh, you know what? I guess we're doing a pretty good job in persuading our crunchers because the current score, it was leaning toward B a little bit more, but now it's 50-50.
1: I picked A.
0: You picked A.
1: I'm being convincing then.
0: You're being convincing. Okay.
1: And then 5 minutes later, it's going to be like...
0: Leaning towards B again.
1: I did my best.
0: Oh, okay. Well, this one's not easy. Yeah. I mean...
1: I think the reason why I picked A, though, is because it's like... It's the intentionality behind it. You know, I think being overly polite is always better than, like, the risk of, like, appearing rude or, like, you know, actually being...

0: know? Even if it's not their intention, if people perceive it as rude, then like, you know, it doesn't feel nice. You know, I just feel like, yeah.
1: Well, outside of work, I agree that it could seem rude, but like within a workplace, I think it's more understandable and people would be okay with it and should be okay with it. And I think it fits the modern view of workplace relationships a lot more. Because, yeah, I mean, like, if someone greeted everyone properly once, like I said in the beginning, afterwards, they're just focusing on work, you know? Even if they make eye contact, it's just, you don't take it personally. You shouldn't take it personally, you know?
0: Business is business.
1: Yeah, business is business. As long as you get your work done. And, like, before you leave, as long as you greet them, okay, yeah, thank you for your hard work. Bye-bye. And that's all that matters. Like, you don't have to greet in between. It's not productive. It's not efficient. You know what I mean? Do you agree, Crunchers?
0: You know what? I'm finding myself agreeing more with you. Yeah. Work is work. And
1: yeah,
0: I feel like in the long run, I'd also just appreciate peace and quiet.
1: Yeah.
0: As long as they do a really nice greeting the first time you
1: see each other. And before they leave.
0: Yeah, I think that's fair.
1: Right? Yeah. I guess it's all about balance then.
0: Imagine that sounds pretty normal, honestly.
1: Yeah, true.
0: Yeah, I think I got a little too like ahead of myself there.
1: Okay. Oh, yay. So Kevin's convinced.
0: Whatever.
1: All right.
0: Well, what do you know?
1: Ooh.
0: 44 on A and 56 on B.
1: Yay.
0: I'm just a loser today. I'm losing.
1: No. We're just finding balance.
0: Okay.
1: How can I wrap this up? let's take a look at a few comments then. Do you want to read the first one?
0: Preppy Stay says, B is the best worker, hands down.
1: Okay. Emily, Kevin's twin, is saying, I'm fine with a couple greetings, but I get annoyed easily, so I would choose B. I would rather walk by each other, and even just a slight smile at each other is fine. Yeah, I guess slight smile is nice.
0: Gift saying, zero interaction makes teamwork impossible. Mm. I prefer a loud junior over one who acts like I don't exist.
1: Okay. Yeah, Preppy Stay is also choosing B, is getting the work done and respects your space. Yeah, it could be taken as respecting, you know. It can be seen as that junior who doesn't really say hello, respecting your time and space. They don't want to interrupt you, I guess. Interesting. Yeah. Workplace.
0: I find myself agreeing more with B and more.
1: Just because we're talking about workplace here, yeah? All right. Well, thank you so much for joining the discussion through the comments, Crunchers. Both stories we heard today came from people who are sincerely trying to really adjust to Korean etiquette and become better friends, colleagues, seniors, juniors. And that makes their struggles feel even more relatable and very meaningful, too. So, Kevin, before we wrap up, could you share a few, I guess, warm words of encouragement or comfort for all our countries who are still working hard to find the right balance in K-etiquette?
0: I would love to. Yes, for any crunchers out there that are trying to, you know, get more comfortable with like Korean etiquette, Korean culture, first thing I want to say is that I commend you and I admire that about you. I think it's very respectable, very 멋있어. That means very cool. But I also know, from first-hand experience, Korean culture and etiquette is not easy. A lot of unspoken rules, a lot of kind of just like expectations and very situation-specific rules and...
1: Yes.
0: Just like a lot of nuances. So don't feel too discouraged. Like, it's not going to be perfect at first. You're going to probably mess up a lot and like there'll be some awkward hiccups. But that's with everything, right? Everything. Yeah, you have to mess up. You have to try at least. That's how you learn. So yeah, it's not easy. Don't beat yourself up. And I really do think Korea does have like, You know, every culture has its pros and cons for sure. There's no such thing as perfect culture, but I feel like there is a lot of beauty in every culture. And I think Korea also, you know, there's a lot of such like such good things I learned here also that have, I think, made me like a better person in a way. So, yeah, there's a lot of like very respectable and admirable traits in Korean culture. So I think, you know, just getting to engage with that and like learning more about that, I think that's already like a win. So,
1: yeah. So true.
0: Fighting.
1: Again, fighting. And Hesse is saying, oh, our Kevin is so sweet. Yes. Aww. And with your white sweater today, you do seem like an angel today. Like, and the soft voice and like, fighting and like all the
0: it's
1: sweet
0: not on purpose.
1: Words. I know. But seriously.
0: You know, thank you for saying that.
1: Yeah. But Kevin, do get better soon. And we hope to see you more energized and healthier next week. Okay.
0: Me too.
1: All right. So today on Culture Crunch, Kevin and I had a passionate discussion about K etiquettes. And as you listen to your debate, I'm sure you thought of some ideas about topics that we might discuss here on Unspoken Korea. So if you do have any relationship related, dating, life values, whatnot that you think we can discuss here, then do send them in through our Culture Crunch email. We'll have to wrap up with our last song now. Here's Tug of War by Void. Shall we say goodbye together? Your song.
0: All right.
1: All right. Keep crunching.

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6: Welcome to Arirang News. This is Park Ki-un, and we start with the top headlines at this hour. Korea's ruling and opposition parties remain sharply divided over a sweeping overhaul of the role of prosecutors in the criminal investigation system, with the cabinet set to take up the bill on Tuesday before it becomes law. The amendment passed by the National Assembly on July 31st strips prosecutors of their power to investigate cases directly or order police to carry out further investigations. In their place, the law enshrines a clear split between investigation and prosecution, while requiring police and prosecutors to cooperate at every stage of a case. The Democratic Party defended the legislation during a public briefing at the National Assembly on Monday, arguing that it strengthens victims' protections and clarifies investigative procedures. U.S. President Donald Trump says that talks with Iran are underway. Trump, speaking at the Oval Office on Monday, escalated the pressure by saying this was Iran's last chance before decapitation, signaling that the U.S. could still launch the large-scale strikes on Iran. Trump, who recently held off with an order to American forces to carry out strikes at the request of Gulf allies, Qatar, Saudi Arabia, and the United Arab Emirates, added that he hopes Iran will come to its senses to grab one last chance to strike a deal. Consumer price inflation has dropped back to the 2% range for the first time in 3 months. According to the Ministry of Data and Statistics on Tuesday, the consumer price index, which had stayed in the 3% range in May and June, slowed to 2.8% year-on-year in July. Petroleum product prices rose 15.5% last month, cooling down from a nearly 25% increase in June. Officials said that this slowing down was driven by falling global oil prices and the government's continued implementation of the oil price cap policy. A former U.S. envoy for North Korean human rights is calling on Washington to reconsider its long-running ban on Americans traveling to North Korea. In an article published by the Korea Economic Institute of America, Robert King, who served as special envoy from 2009 to 2017, said the U.S. has renewed the travel ban every year without publicly evaluating whether it has achieved its goals. While acknowledging the risks for inexperienced travelers, King argued that the ban has also prevented American humanitarian organizations from delivering aid to North Korea, despite their experience working with North Korean officials. The U.S. imposed a travel ban in 2017 after the death of American college student Otto Warmbier, who died shortly after being released from North Korean detention. Korea's Taekwondo Promotion Foundation has released a new promotional video highlighting the global value of Taekwondo as part of its ongoing campaign to secure UNESCO Intangible Cultural Heritage status. The 2.5-minute video showcases how practitioners around the world train and connect with communities. It weaves together Taekwondo's deep philosophy and vibrant community culture with sports, tourism, and K-culture. Co-produced by the Taekwondo Promotion Foundation and Arirang TV, the project was supported by the Ministry of Culture and the Korea Sports Promotion Foundation. Moving to the weather forecast, extreme heat has now spread to western parts of the country, including the Greater Seoul area. On Monday, Seoul's Guro district reached 39 degrees, while parts of the Jeollado provinces climbed to around 38 degrees Celsius. A heat wave emergency warning, the very first of the year, will officially have officially gone into effect for the Greater Seoul area at 11 a.m., as well as for Gwangju and Jeollanam-do province. According to the Korea Disease Control and Prevention Agency, 108 people were treated in emergency rooms for heat-related illnesses on Sunday alone, bringing the nationwide total since May 15th to 2025. The country has also recorded 16 heat-related deaths so far this season. The current temperatures are 34 degrees in Seoul, 35 degrees in Gwangju, 33 degrees in Busan, and 33 degrees on Jeju-do Island. 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

get up, turn up the volume, because this is DJ Isak, and I hope that you're ready, because K-Poppin' with DJ Isak starts now.

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1: Welcome to K-Pop in here on Arirang Radio. It is Tuesday, 4 days into August. We went over this weekend, ladies and gentlemen. We kind of had a little mental breakdown. Wait, was that just me? Was I the only one that had a little mental breakdown because it's already August? Well, we are two work days into August, so it is already the 4th. Happy Tuesday, everybody. TXT start us off today with Love Language. I'm your cray-cray host, D-Sack, and today is Tenamusup Day. So today is pre-recorded. It is not a holiday here in Korea, so why in the world would I be recording on a Tuesday? Good question. I can't say anything because I'm not authorized to say anything, but let's just say there's some exciting things in the horizon for our Tuesday boys. That's all I can say without getting in trouble. And it kind of ties into the reason why they're wearing hats a lot these days. So we're going to get a chance to see some exciting stuff pretty soon. But yeah, Tenamusup today. I've been really liking our listener stories as of late. I know that. So my writing team is actually extremely thankful, too. It's a big thing for Korean radio as well. And I feel that, you know, a lot of like podcasts and whatnot, too, if you're not getting steady stories, you know, it's really hard to even come up with stories like this because, you know, only your one person's brain can only go so far. You know what I mean? I feel that a lot of the reasons why we see some really good hit shows in the States and whatnot is because you don't have just one writer on board. Like, you have a cluster of writers that get a chance to, you know, be in charge of a character or a specific scene or a specific episode or even just like a specific season. So it like kind of keeps the consistencies and whatnot. But anyways, I get a chance to see a lot of the messages come in first because a lot of you are DMing us. So thank you so much for that, too. And it's just I can see the nerves and the hope and the desperate pleas of some of the messages that are coming in. So I do thank you guys for trusting us with all of your messages and also giving us updates on the messages as well. So just a reminder, if you guys want to give us updates on any of the stories that you guys send our way, we would love to hear from you. Okay. Fam, we are getting into our week for today. And this week on Thursday, we have Yoon Jae joining us in the studio. Of course, yesterday's interview and everything has gone up on our page. I know that our page right now, especially our YouTube channel, is kind of going, it's going to go cray cray. It's a little unorganized at the moment as well. We are apparently merging our cultural YouTube channel, so the just Arirang Radio one, into our main channel. I don't know why. So we're in the process of re-uploading all of the content, so our media lab is really busy at the moment. So I know it's a little hectic right now on the layout and whatnot, but just bear with us, please. But yeah, you can check it out. If you just want to look at K-pop and content, which I think right now would be a little bit easier, we do have a playlist. And because I've been here a while, my playlist is a little lower, so you're going to have to scroll down a little bit of the page. But you can click on the K-pop and playlist, and you can see more recent uploads and stuff like that. So that could be a little bit more easier for you. Next week, Raki's back in the studio with us. We had a blast when he was here talking about his musical, which the date has been postponed, if I remember right. Normally, he was supposed to have been doing the show for about a little under a month and then coming out with music. But it looks like we're here to talk about his music on top of him getting ready for the show as well. So I'm excited to talk about his upcoming release as well. So get ready for that, too. Continue to send in your algorithm musics as well. We can't wait to hear from everybody, too. To listen to K-pop and my show is between 12 to 2 p.m. KST every day. The rerun is 3 to 5 a.m. KST. On Jeju-do Island, you can catch us on 88.7. 7.7 megahertz in Jeju City. Seogwipo is 80.1. The Daejeon area is 101.9. 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Don't leave any information there about like our stories. 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So email us, or you can DM us. kpopin_arirang is the place to be. So we're going to be jumping into some more music. We have IU on the track with 시간의 바깥, or Above the Time. And then we're going to be seeing Kim Jae-won's track and Park Woo-jin featured on it with Paradise. And we have our Happen Headlines coming up next.

In the first hour of K-Pop on Monday through Friday, we get a chance to look at some of the happening headlines coming out of South Korea. And we have an update on the actor Kwon. So it looks like that he has a new film poster that has just dropped. He is busy. So apparently there's like a rumor going around that for all of the rest of this year and like next year, maybe even the year after, he's got movies after movies after movies like dropping for us. So his new teaser has dropped. He's got red hair. Now, for us K-pop fans, seeing our favorite celebrities with dyed hair is not a strange ordeal, but our actors taking on a more daring color is always a lot of fun to check out. So we're going to give you a reason of why he has red hair on his new poster. Also, for those of you who really enjoyed Steelheart Club, the band competition, it looks like that one of the teams that participated on the show is finally getting their debut. They're going to be calling themselves Splay It, and they announced their debut. I'll be giving you all the details on that and more coming up next.

That was Pyeoreun on the track with Yeoreumi Hyanggi, Summer's Scent. All right, fam. We are giving you a update on Kugyoan's new movie that's coming out. It's supposed to be hitting theaters in September. And the poster is pretty cool. So the poster reads, 죽었는데요. 살았습니다. So I died, but I'm alive again. And the Korean title is 부활남, the Red. And he is the main poster. He's got red hair. And it's pretty intriguing. So the English title to this, which is a literal translation, which is Revival Man, the Red. The poster has just dropped. This is based off of a webtoon of the same name. Yes, we're getting a lot of webtoon-based storylines for our content these days. So it's going to be following this storyline. So he's going to be playing Seok-hwan, who's an unemployed job seeker, whose only qualification for the work field is his unfounded confidence. So he dies, but he revives. he comes back to life. He discovers that he has the ability to come back to life 72 hours later. And with this, he is in the pursuit to be the best he could be. You know what I mean? So he's using the confidence that he's always had, and he can revive himself after 72 hours. So he's like a cat and fears nothing. Oh, this seems like a lot of fun. In the teaser, he's a little banged up. He's got red hair, and he seems to be sucking on a lollipop, which seems like a lot of fun. So we're getting this in September. Now, I'm guessing it might be around the Chuseok window. So, because we like to use Chuseok as a really good pocket for releases here in Korea, because the family's all together, there's time off and stuff like that. So I'm guessing, I'm not 100% sure, but I'm guessing that this is probably going to be slated to be dropping the week before or the week after Chuseok, or like the week of Chuseok. So normally we open our box office around Wednesday. So I'm guessing that they're going to open this the week before Chuseok, or they're going to open this the week of Chuseok, because we have, I think, Thursday and Friday off this year. So, yeah, stay tuned. We will give you more updates as the date gets closer. So for those of you who watched Steelheart Club, yes, we had Heartswave make their debut from this. And yes, there's a lot showing a lot of support to the winners and whatnot. But what was really cool about the show was there were a lot of already existing bands that, or they like units that came together on the show. So we have Splayit that's going to be making their debut. And while they were on the show, they called themselves School Band. So if you watched the show and you were rooting for certain teams or certain individual members or whatnot, you might remember them more as School Band, and it might be like helping us remember this. So they are finally going to be making their debut, and it looks like that they're going to be giving us their Splay Chapter 1 on the 13th. So that means that we only have a few more days until we get a chance to have their debut on our playlists. And that means that what? This is going to be next Thursday. So this is going to be really exciting for those of you who loved the show and you are excited to see the members that were on the show starting to, you know, branch off and debut and whatnot. So what we're going to do is remind you that today's the 4th, and according to their schedule, we're getting more concept photos. Thursday, we're going to be getting the highlight medley. We're going to be seeing the music video teaser this weekend, and then we're going to start getting ready for the album release that is going to be happening on the 13th. So if that is something that you are looking forward to, get ready. We have some more music for you before we continue on with the show. Angmyu is on the track with 답답해.
Answer Me. We have Heartswave after that with 19 and more of the shows coming up next.

It's time for the ultimate game of the day. It is the ultimate battle that we have to fight. Why do we have to fight? Because it is the internal battle that is just ew a lot of times. So it is BB time, ladies and gentlemen, balance battle time, where we ask you in the first hour of Gay Pop and Monday through Friday some of the most hardest questions ever. And the reason why they're ridiculously hard is because they're ridiculous. So we need to ask you today, what would you rather? Would you rather drink a cup of soy sauce thinking it was cola? Or would you like to drink vinegar thinking it was apple juice? Ugh. So soy sauce thinking it was soda pop or vinegar thinking it was apple juice. You guys need to choose. I don't know if I'm going to be able to choose either. What we're going to do is have Hui help us out with the track of Bingo, and I'll see you guys back after this with your answers.

Okay. So, would you rather drink soy sauce, a cup of soy sauce because you thought it was soda, or drink vinegar because you guys thought it was apple juice? Okay, so today is pre-recorded, so I had to go around and ask our eighth floor, whoever is here. I went to the media lab. I asked PD Neem. I asked my writer. I asked our news team. I asked everybody. Is this because we're all, like, y'all are Koreans or something like that? Because, like, why? What's up with the saltiness? Like, everybody's choosing soy sauce. Really? Okay, so I love me some salty food. I'm a savory girl. I don't really have that much of a sweet tooth, right? But I am really bad with, like, overly salty things. So eons ago, there was this trend that if you drink salt water on an empty stomach, like, you're supposed to chug salt water on an empty stomach. It was like a diet craze at the time. And I was peer pressured to do it because I didn't want to. And I did. So you're supposed to down like a 1 liter bottle that is a little on the saltier side. And what it's supposed to do is it's supposed to upset your stomach to make you go to the bathroom. And I gagged and threw up and got sick. So I think it accomplished what it was supposed to accomplish. But maybe it was since that day, but, like, for me, if there's something overly salty, like if I dip in whatever I'm eating into a little bit too much salt and, like, my mouth all of a sudden just hits a huge salt wall, I gag. Now, vinegar is the same way. And how do I know this? Oh my God. Is this because my family was, like, health crazy? In the 90s, there was this craze. I'm not sure if this was an Asian thing or a millennial thing or a universal thing. I don't know. But there was this rumor going around that you were supposed to drink vinegar and apple juice. It's not either or. It's vinegar and apple juice. So not apple cider vinegar, but vinegar and apple juice, or any type of juice in the evening before you go to bed. And it's supposed to be good for your health. So I was forced to drink that as well. Let's just say that if I were having to choose between two evils, I think I would take sour. I think I'm better with sour than I am with salty. Even though I am a savory type of girl, I do tend to like sour stuff too. Like, you know, when it comes to candies or, like, you know, limes or lemons or whatnot. But I was just thinking about it is making me salivate. Though I'm outnumbered today, according to the eighth floor, though I am outnumbered and everybody chose soy sauce, I think I'm going to go with vinegar because, yeah. Oh, but with either of them, like, I can already feel my esophagus, like, burning. Like, oh, like, not only my mouth, but I'd be like, oh, like, I would be getting indigestion and, like, getting heartburn and stuff like that. I'd be like, oh. Anyways, let's try to make ourselves feel a little bit happier because we continue on with our journey down 2015 with the mega hits that were in the first week of August. So, Wompact is on the track with You So Hot, and we have our On This Day coming up next.

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1: Welcome to our On This Day, where I take you back to the yesteryear charts in the exact same week we are in now to see what was trending back then. So we are in the first week of August. We are in day two. So we're creeping up the charts, and there's already a few trends that I can notice from this era just by looking at the charts. We are already looking at 11 years ago. So all the kids that were born in this year are now 11. Ew. Okay, so the classics are here with us as we continue on with the countdown. So I left you guys off at number 25 yesterday. So we are at number 24. And we have Beast with Yay, which was off of their Ordinary album. But at number 23, they also had Iraharo Gayade, or I Gotta Go to Work. This song, I love both of them, but these song Ordinary album was a really, really solid album through and through. There's a little bit of like side touring we're gonna have to do with the rest of the chart, because Big Bang had just dropped a series of albums in this era. So there's a few Big Bang songs that we kind of have to maneuver around. Bebe from the M version of their album was at number 22. And number 21, we had Girls' Day with Ring My Bell. Now, funny thing, don't know why this popped up on my For You page, but a lot of videos, like fan cam videos of Sujin from the Ring My Bell era, popped up, and it had a lot of like the headings and comments about like, oh, even at this era, the fans were calling her emo, which means like older, like misses instead of miss. Emo is like, you know, somebody who, it literally translates to aunt, but they're referring to the fact that she is older. And she was in her early 30s at the time that she was doing Ring My Bell. So a lot of the fans were like teasing her at the time. But like these days, the reason why I've been seeing it is because there's been new comments being added like, oh, she looked so beautiful in this era. You could never tell, even though she was getting, you know, teased for it. You could never tell that she was that old. We have at number 20, Baek Ah-yeon with her mega hit track of 이럴 거면 그러지 말지. I do remember when this came out a lot. I think it was towards the end of Baek Ah-yeon's contract with JYP. And it was kind of just one of those tracks that she was just releasing. I don't think the company really decided to put in a lot of promotion for this, but it went viral. It even was able to top the charts and the music shows. She was able to spend, she got number one on the music programs without even doing promotions. It was kind of like she was forced to do music shows because she was going so well. And she was already at number 20 by this week. Show Me the Money season 4 was well underway. And Black Nut's track of My Zone had itself at number 19. So we got a few tracks for you to enjoy. Beast is going to start us off first with Iraharo Gayade, or Gotta Go to Work. Girls' Day is after that with Ring My Bell, and more of the shows coming up next. Hey, I gotta go to work, but I can go. Oh no.

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2: All right, we need to wrap up the first hour. It is 대남 숙제, so get ready for that. Fun thing I was doing, found out during research for 2015 and all the songs, Hedy was getting was trying to juggle her preparing for the Reply series with her Deokseon role during the promotions of Ring My Bell. Can't believe those are so far away. Anyways, Baekhyun was able to really make a name for himself thanks to this track. So 이럴 거면 그러지 말지 shouldn't have is the track. And hour two of K-pop and is coming next.

0: Jeju, opening a new era, people truly come first here. In the face of this great change, here stands JDC, returning to its very first commitment. The lives of the people more resilient, the future of Jeju more distinct. JDC now seeks to give back to the people that can be felt in their everyday lives. It will resolve long-standing issues and boldly drive forward the changes that are truly needed. With high-tech industries, global education, and AI infrastructure, it firmly builds the foundation for future growth of Jeju and is making a better tomorrow. A new beginning, new JDC. 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
1: Under the blazing sun and drenching humidity, how can we stay safe and healthy? Avoid outdoor activities when the daily high reaches over 33 degrees Celsius or 91.4 degrees Fahrenheit for two consecutive days or more. Drink plenty of water, but avoid taking cold showers or entering the waters without a warm-up exercise. When you are indoors where there isn't an air conditioner, position an electric fan towards a window to keep the area well ventilated. Feeling dizzy or nauseous? It may be a sign of heat exhaustion. If this is the case, take a rest in a cool area and drink a cool beverage slowly. Unlike other adverse weather conditions and natural disasters, damages caused by heat waves can be significantly reduced if we are well prepared. So remember the tips we've given you and stay safe and healthy this summer. Radio.
2: The time is 1 p.m.

'Tis the top of the second hour here on K-Poppin'. I'm your host, Isak, and it is Tenamasup day. We are getting ready for our Tenamasup for today. And today, do we have something that is equally upsetting? Kind of, sort of. Yeah, there is. The story today might get a lot of our listeners a little upset. So we're going to see how you take it as well. So stay tuned for that. But in the meantime, what we're going to do is jump into our second hour before we have Taeyeon and Junhyuk joining us in the studio. In the meantime, you're listening to K-Pop in here on Arirang Radio. I'm your host, Isak. Taeyeon is going to start us off today with Why, and we have our Tenamasup coming up next.

0: For our anonymous soup for today, we have a headliner that reads, "I think I'm being left out of my group chat." Oh, this really sucks.
1: What's wrong? What? Not liking something you saw on Insta?
0: You know that friend group that I told you guys about, the four girls I've been really close to since junior high? Mm-hmm. Well, they keep going on trips without me, and then they post it all over social media.
2: Wait, you're five in a group chat, right? How are they going to places without you?
0: Well, okay, so yeah, the chat room exists, but I don't know what they're talking about. Like, they have their own topics and their own jokes, and like, I'm just there.
1: That is so upsetting. It feels like you're on an island by yourself. Did you tell your friends you feel left out?
0: You know how shy I am, and I know I'm not a good at reaching out to them first, so I kind of honestly feel like it's my fault. I feel like if I say something, it'll make things worse, and you know how hard it is for me to make friends, so I'm torn thinking I'm being left out of a group that I think are my closest friends.
3: This has nothing to do with you being shy and everything to do with your friends leaving you out. They know you are in the same group chat.
2: You're in the same group chat and are still making the choice to exclude you.
1: I agree that they're leaving you out here, but I also think that they might not be doing this on purpose. If you have been giving off busy energy and have missed out on some important time slots to answer back, they might also be wondering how to reconnect with you.
0: Okay, so then what should I do? Do I reach out to them? Do I tell them I'm hurt?
2: I think you should say something. It will only make it worse down the line. Before things get bad, try to throw out that you feel left out in a joking way. See what happens.
1: I agree. It might bring them back to their senses.
0: Okay, that actually sounds like a really good idea. Okay, Taeyong, give us the summary of the story.
1: Yeah. 중학교 때부터 친했던 친구들이 최근 저만 빼고 만나거나 단톡방에서 저만 모르는 이야기를 공유하고 있어요. 혹시라도 관계가 틀어질 것 같아서 선뜻 서운함을 말하지도 못하겠고 결국 이렇게 된 것도 내 탓인가 싶은 생각에 속상하고 서운합니다. Our listener is part of a group of friends that have been close since middle school, and even though they have a group chat, our listener has started feeling left out as the rest keep going to places without them and talking about things they don't know in the group chat. Our listener is blaming their actions for the current relationship shift.
0: 자, 두 분. 처방곡, 처방곡, 처방곡. 우리 또 잊어버릴라. 처방곡, 처방곡, 처방곡.
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0: 오. Okay, so Imanbeer's version of Don't Think You're Alone is the track that Taeyeon was able to give us for today. Okay.
2: 네, 저는 이제 최유리 님의 생각을 멈추다 보면
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0: Okay, so Taeyeon is really upset with your quote-unquote friends at the moment. So his ideal about this is he hates when people create an atmosphere or a situation where they can set up for somebody to become a loner or set up to, for somebody to be, you know, singled out or, you know, to be left out of things. And he feels that your quote-unquote friends are doing this at the moment. He feels that, honestly, yeah, I mean, they could have been your closest friends in junior high and they could have been your closest friends up until now. But, you know, sometimes we have to outgrow. We have to grow out of our some of our relationships. Mm-hmm. And, you know, he feels that right now this might be a chance for you to say we need to. Mm. Yeah, we need to move on from this relationship. Right. Junya, what about you?
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0: Welcome to Arirang News. This is Park Ki-un, and we start with the top headlines at this hour. Amid the severe heat wave sweeping South Korea, President Lee Jae-myung, presiding over the cabinet meeting held at the Blue House on Tuesday, called for an immediate all-out response from across ministries and agencies. President Lee urged the climate ministry and others to regard the ongoing extreme heat wave as the equivalent to a national disaster and to mobilize all available resources to keep the public safe. Officials were encouraged to implement safety measures for workers in harsh working conditions, look into financial support for severely affected areas, and secure emergency energy supplies amid rising demand. Korea's ruling and opposition parties remained sharply divided over a sweeping overhaul of the role of prosecutors in the criminal investigation system, with the cabinet set to take up the bill on Tuesday before it becomes law. The amendment passed by the National Assembly on July 31st strips prosecutors of their power to investigate cases directly or order police to carry out further investigations. In their place, the law enshrines a clear split between investigation and prosecution, while requiring police and prosecutors to cooperate at every stage of a case. The Democratic Party defended the legislation during a public briefing at the National Assembly on Monday, arguing that it strengthens victim protections and clarifies investigative procedures. Meanwhile, President Lee Jae-myung has signaled that he will not veto the revision of the Criminal Procedure Act, which would strip prosecutors of their direct investigative powers, saying the bill is not so unconstitutional, unenforceable, harmful to national interests, or intrusive on the executive branch's authority. He made the remarks at the cabinet meeting on Tuesday, where the bill is set to be reviewed. The president argued that prosecutors have long exercised excessive authority, from investigations to indictments, allowing them in some cases to cover up wrongdoing or unfairly target individuals. At the same time, he acknowledged growing concerns over concentrating investigative powers in the hands of the police, saying follow-up measures would be needed. If enacted, the amendment would leave prosecutors with authority to decide whether to file charges based on evidence gathered by police or other investigative agencies. They would only be able to request additional investigations when deemed necessary. Consumer price inflation has dropped back to the 2% range for the first time in 3 months. According to the Ministry of Data and Statistics on Tuesday, the Consumer Price Index, which had stayed in the 3% range in May and June, slowed to 2.8% year-on-year in July. Petroleum product price rose 15.5% last month, cooling down from a nearly 25% increase in June. Officials said that this slowing down was driven by falling global oil prices and the government's continued implementation of the oil price cap policy. Korea's Taekwondo Promotion Foundation has released a new promotional video highlighting the global value of Taekwondo as part of its ongoing campaign to secure UNESCO Intangible Cultural Heritage status. The 2.5-minute video showcases how practitioners around the world train and connect with communities. It weaves together Taekwondo's deep philosophy and vibrant community culture with sports tourism and K-culture. Co-produced by the Taekwondo Promotion Foundation and Arirang TV, the project was supported by the Ministry of Culture and the Korea Sports Promotion Foundation. Moving to the weather forecast, extreme heat has now spread to western parts of the country, including the Greater Seoul area. A heatwave emergency warning, the very first of the year, have gone into effect for the Greater Seoul area as of 11 a.m., as well as for Gwangju and Jeollanam-do province. According to the Korea Disease Control and Prevention Agency, 108 people were treated in emergency rooms for heat-related illnesses on Sunday alone, bringing the nationwide total since May 15 to 2025. The country has also recorded 16 heat-related deaths so far this season. The current temperatures are 35 degrees in Seoul, 36 in Gwangju, 33 degrees in Busan, and 34 degrees on Jeju-do Island. 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

Dear Diary, I was at a souffle pancake cafe enjoying my sweet pleasure when suddenly a couple walked in and sat next to me. They were the worst type of PDA I ever experienced. Hugging, kissing, whining. At some point, they even looked like they were doing couple yoga. Welcome to Heart Attack. I'm your DJ, Pretty Little Iris. We'll be back after Battleground.

by Stray Kids. You guys are listening to Heart Attack, and I'm your one and only Iris. Bonsoir. Sabina says, Iris, the food dashing is not that bad. Other than that, I just get so hungry after. Guess that's what I get for working with food. But also, look at the bright side. It might mean that it's easier for you to choose what to eat that day, because sometimes we just struggle with not being able to choose our dinner menu of that day. But when you're dashing and dealing with food, then you're going to have these menus that are particularly appealing to you. And those are the menus that you can actually eat for din-din. So look at the bright side. Bonsoir, everyone. Welcome to a, oh my gosh, I can't believe it's only Tuesday, but Tuesday episode. It's Iwis. It's me. Who's you? I'm kidding. I know who you are. Hi. Oh no, Iris was exposed to affection. Oh my gosh. The couple was actually insane. I did not get good vibes from them at all. It was pretty insane. They were really bad. It was just, so I could hear them kissing and I could hear them going like, oh. And then they ordered a souffle pancake as well, but they asked the worker to make it again. They were like, oh, like there's something wrong with the pancake, like it's not like baked enough. Bro, souffle pancakes are supposed to be soft and jiggly inside, but they're like, it's not baked enough. And then they gave it away, and then like they came back and then they were like, this is different from the picture. They were like right next to me, and I didn't want to stare because I knew that if they had the brains to do this in public, then they would have the brains to actually like harass me or something. So I tried not to even look at them. I was with there with some friends, and the other two friends that I went with, they actually like stared at them, and they were like, they were like, what are they doing? So I said, guys, can you please not stare at them? Because if we make a fuss here and like somebody posts about this, they're not going to talk about you. They're going to talk about me. And I want to have a long career. So please don't stare at them. And so they were like, you can just leave if we start fighting. And I was like, no, guys, just like. And so we ended up just leaving because that was just. Yeah. Dracula says, Iris, do you bake cakes? Nope. I don't really go into the kitchen. Sometimes I do when I want to make carrot salad, but I don't bake. I've baked when I was fairly young, but I don't bake anymore. I don't bake right now. What else should I talk about? The pancakes were nice. What else should I talk about? Yeah, it was just weird, you know? It's just, like, hearing them was not very appealing for me. I lost my appetite early. And, ugh, no. Never. I hate PDA. What was the worst case of PDA that you guys saw? Like, did you guys ever spot a PDA moment that was just so bad and made you feel a little inside? Ugh, it was so bad. Let's see what you guys are saying. Geek Diggy says, I think telling people off for being clueless like that would be good for your image. Iris the public hero. No, I actually meant like, I actually thought they were going to harass me because they just had a really also intimidating and scary vibe. So I didn't want to look at them at all. It was a really hard day for me yesterday. Today, I have work after radio. I have to go to the recording studio again today. So, yeah, Monday. You guys want to know what I'm doing this week? I can't tell you exactly, but I'll tell you what days I'm busy. I was busy yesterday. I had plans after work. It wasn't work-related, though, so it was fairly all right. Today, I have to go to the recording studio, and I have to record for something. Tomorrow, I have to watch a musical. On Thursday, I don't have anything. On Friday, I have to go to the studio, and also I have an outing to attend. Saturday, I don't have anything, but Sunday, I also have an appointment. Hey, so yeah. Let's listen to a song, and I'll be back. This is Kyungna by Just featuring Yudim.

is on our screen currently. Or if you want to do it the more easier way, just come to my Instagram because I've linked it on my bio. I hope you know what my name is. Today's heart of the day was, what accessories do you wear the most? Some people like accessories, some people don't. Do you think I'm an accessory person? Question of the day, do you think I like accessories? Kidding, the real question of the day is, what is your favorite accessory to wear, or what accessories do you wear the most? So go on over and answer us in our Q&A box. You still have some time if you haven't answered us yet. If you want to send a message to us, please send it to our send message board on our Arirang Radio website, or you can email it directly to heartattackarirang@gmail.com and we will be reading them and playing your song requests. I heard that so far we had one message today, so there's high chance we will read your message if you send it right now. In hour two, we're joined by singer-songwriter Cho Young-woo. We're going to be talking about different concerns that we have in our daily lives. You're welcome to send us your concerns through our email or send message board. And we'll be also listening to the music pill that Young-woo prescribes for each concern. And if you're a K-culture fan, you might want to check out Talk Talk Korea 2026, where if you share your first K-culture moment through a video, photo, drawing, illustration, or writing, there's a chance to win a total prize of $26,400. And the best entry also receives the Minister of Culture, Sports, and Tourism Awards. So check it out if you're a huge K-culture fan. I'm gonna go listen to a song with you guys and hop right back on for Heart News. 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

August 4th, Tuesday. Here's today's culture life news of Korea. 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Record-breaking

hiatus continuing across Korea. Yesterday, temperatures exceeded 40 degrees in parts of the Yeongnam region, with Goryeong in North Gyeongsang province reaching 41.2 degrees. Seoul's climbed to 36.7 degrees, making it the hottest day of the summer so far. Seoul and the surrounding metropolitan area reached 38 degrees in Seoul and Gwangju, 37 in Daejeon and Chuncheon, 36 in Daegu and Andong. Tropical nights are also expected across most of the country. The path of Typhoon Dolphin may also affect the heat wave, so be sure to keep checking the latest weather updates. Mamamoo has once again proven their global popularity ahead of their upcoming world tour. The group will hold their forward concert at Kai Tak Arena in Hong Kong on October 4th. Tickets sold out immediately after going on sale, showing strong demand from fans. The group's three Seoul concerts in June also sold out during pre-sales. Following sold-out shows in Kaohsiung and Macau, the Hong Kong concert has become another success for the group. Mamamoo will begin the tour in Manila on August 8th, before visiting cities including New York, Los Angeles, Jakarta, Melbourne, Sydney, Hong Kong, and Tokyo. Red Velvet has returned as a full group for the first time in 2 years and 2 months. The group released their new mini album Velvet Summer yesterday, marking the start of activities with all five members together again. The album features five songs across different genres, including reggae, bossa nova, and dance music. The title track, Surfin' Boy, captures the relaxed feeling of a summer beach with a more mature sound. Member Joy also took part in writing the lyrics. Irene thanked fans for waiting for more than 2 years, while Wendy said the group hopes to repay fans with great music and performances. Seurgi added that she hopes the members' growth through their solo activities can be felt in the new album. Known as the summer queens for hits such as Red Flavor, Power Up, and Umpa Umpa, Red Velvet is returning this summer with a softer and more mature summer sound. This has been Korea's Heart News of the Day. We'll be back after Four Flowers by Mamamoo and Surfin' Boy by Red Velvet.

able to participate in our interactive radio segment called Heart of the Day, which means basically, I ask, you answer, we share. Follow us on Instagram, heartattack_arirang. Our heart attack team has been on Instagram a lot recently. So they've been uploading photos, reels, you know, not stories, but they've been uploading reels as well. So you guys should come give us a follow if you want to check all of these things out. Today's heart of the day was, what accessories do you wear the most? So you guys probably have noticed, but I am not an accessory girly. I don't really wear accessories. Number one, I have a lot of hair, which means that if I wear earrings, most of the time it's gonna be covered by my hair. If you ask, why don't you pull your hair back or why don't you tie it? Because I have a lot of hair, I just don't like doing anything to my hair because I get migraines really easily. So if I do something to my hair, chances are, I think I have like a 50% chance of getting a migraine if I tie my hair. And even if I pull it back, it's gonna just fall back forward again. So I just don't do anything in the first place. Secondly, rings. Okay, I have no good reasoning for rings. Necklaces? I have no good reasoning for necklaces. Bracelets, no good reasoning. So in conclusion, I'm not an accessory girly, except I would like to be an accessory girly and I would like to try wearing accessories soon, but I don't know when or where to start. So I'm just kind of chilling. But yeah, so when I was younger, I started not wearing accessories because I had to play the guitar often. And you might be like, come on, Iris, you're not playing the guitar all day. But it's because when I was on stage, I was used to not wearing hand accessories like bracelets or rings on stage, that I wasn't doing it on my decorative days, you know? Like, if I told myself today I was gonna be pretty, it was most of the time when I was like doing a show or a performance. And you guys probably don't even remember me playing the guitar at this point, but there was a time when I used to play the guitar all the time, whatever schedule I was at. And because I was used to not doing nail art, not doing rings, not having bracelets on, that kind of just, you know, just lasted until now. Kalidas says, you wear a hand watch sometimes. I like that. I think I was wearing one yesterday as well. I have one watch that I like just because it's from my favorite brand. I wear it if I see it, but if not, I don't. Kind of obvious. What else? Yeah. I would like to have a daily ring or a daily necklace. I remember this one time when I wore a ring that was a lip balm. So I have this, one of my favorite lip balms is like a ring, so I could just wear it if I am like not wearing makeup and I just want a lip balm to carry with me, or I don't have a pouch with me. But I remember that day, the first day I wore that ring and I came to Heart Attack, in the comments some people were saying, who's the lucky guy? I mean, I don't know if you're being sarcastic or not, but that's when I realized, oh, people are actually aware of what I'm doing on screen. Sometimes I feel like nobody's watching me, so I do these things. So that's when I was like, never mind, maybe people are watching me. But ringless right now. Yeah. Let's see what you guys are saying. Steph says, my Apple Watch. I've never understood the concept of this, but I understand. I don't understand, but I respect. Next, Chosingnam says, not at all. Never pierced before, but I heard it isn't that painful. I have asked this question on Heart Attack before, but I'll ask it again. Mini question of the day, Irisism class. How many piercings does Iris have? This is a recap. I remember asking this question early Heart Attack days. How many piercings does Iris have? Iris Lodey says, maybe start by matching necklaces and bracelets. I usually wear a super thin gold one or a super thin silver one, depending on my outfit, because I'm not good at styling accessories. Also, I've lost a ring. So I got a ring from a pretty bougie brand. Not even because I'm not even an accessory girl. I don't know why I got it, but I just got it. And I just lost it.
so anticlimactic. I don't even know when it happened, and I wasn't even sad because I didn't even know I lost it until I realized I lost it. And then I was like, maybe I shouldn't two rings. Anif says, watch. Siska says, watch and rings. Benny says, I think watch for me. Tigershear says, wedding ring since October 27th, 2018. It's the only accessory I wear. So do you always wear it, even when you're showering? I know that some people obsess over wearing a couple ring. Maybe it's more of an Asian thing, I don't know, but a couple ring is a thing out here. And I know that some people get mad if they don't wear a couple ring. So I had an acquaintance that would

sometimes wear it and sometimes not wear it. So I asked, do you wear it all the time? And they said, I should, but I forgot today. Thank God I'm not meeting my boyfriend. If you were my boyfriend, they would have been very mad. So yeah, question. Sua says necklaces. SB says this bracelet I made. Is it bean bracelet? Is it, what other types of bracelets are there? Okay, Iris piercing guests. Caledat says 5. Ricky says tongue piercing. Armian says 5. Sabina says I lost my over $400 class ring. So did you get it again? Or Iris O'Day says, oh my gosh, your G-brand ring? Yep, my G-brand heart red ring. I lost it, but it's been many years. It's been many years since I haven't been wearing that ring, so, which means, yeah. Dracula says, but you have really cool hair clips. Yeah, so the thing is, I wear hair clips and headbands a lot, which is pretty rare in today's day. I don't see a lot of people wearing hair clips or hair bands. I have pretty fancy hair bands as well. I think it's been a few weeks since I wore one. But yeah, I do have that hair band fashion that I go for. How many piercings do I have? 1, 2, 3, 4. I have 4 piercings, but they're probably not piercings anymore because it's been so long since I wore earrings. I think they're probably like skinned up now. By now they should be. I want to get a cover-up. I don't want to see the holes on my ears, so I want to get a cover-up if I'm not going to wear earrings anyway. Kevin says necklace and bracelet. Steve says mostly hats, baseball caps. Mongo says earrings and hairband. Jackla says my watch slash step counter. Ooh, I don't want to see my step counter. I don't want to be reminded. Faith says, my family ring and hats. Oh, some people have like family rings as well. My family, we don't really like having things on us. I think it's like a family thing. We don't have like a family thingy. Haewon says, silver earring and Catholic rosary ring. Oh, I know people do religious accessories as well. Catholic, they have like necklaces with their baptism name on it. They have Catholic beaded bracelets. Yeah. I was gonna say a story about how I accidentally broke my parents'. Yeah. RVN says, my smartwatch? I don't know. Accessories is a broad spectrum of things. Not sure what you want to know. Steven says, sunglasses. I enjoyed finding the perfect lens. Second is a hat. So I don't wear sunglasses often. I got one. My parents got me one last year. And I was like, why? Have you ever seen me wear sunglasses? And so what I'm trying to do right now is I'm trying to get rid of the tinted lenses. And I want to order customized prescribed lenses so that I could use the sunglass but not the lens, because sunglasses are from my favorite brand, but I don't need sunglasses. I don't know if this is possible though. Can I customize my own lens based on that shape? Next, Leon says my watch. Influ says AirPods and Pakbong photo card. How are you using your Pakbong photo card as an accessory? I am very intrigued to know how you are using a photo card as an accessory. Sabina says favorite would have to be either my cross necklace or K-pop concert freebie bracelets universe. What's a freebie bracelet? What does it look like? Is it merch? Is it like universe merch? Ooh, I didn't know they gave that out on at concerts. Actually, did I know that? I remember sometimes going to concerts and then people would just like hand me things, and so I would just be like, huh, and then I would hold on to it. Maybe it's that. It's kind of like that, maybe. Sikasa says, in my phone case. Ah, so you don't have my face in your phone case, huh? Okay. Simsan says, usually only earrings and often hairpins. Droopy earrings or short earrings or studded earrings?
Crash Override says, I wear my class ring every time I leave the house, as well as a graduation pendant. What's a class ring? Is it a ring you have, you and your classmates? Curious. Curious. Leon says, wear the card around your neck, Iris. What card? Photo card? Sabina says, no, just people made them and fans gave them out to others. My freebies with stickers for people. Oh, like giving them out to each other. Oh, yeah, when I went to concerts, I got a bunch of those. You know, there was a time when I went to an idol concert. It was like a male idol concert because someone gave me the tickets. And this was when I was like younger. I went and you know how you have to like stand in line? They got me a standing ticket. I don't know why. I don't like standing tickets, but it was my first and last time with the standing ticket for a K-pop concert. It was a really rough experience, but I went and there was a girl standing in front of me and she looked at me and she was like, Iris 아니에요? So aren't you Iris? And this was before my debut. So I was like, oh, 저를 아세요? Do you know me? And she was like, K-pop star? Like K-pop star? So I said, oh yeah. And she was like, oh, do you like this idol group? Do you have Twitter? Can we exchange Twitter? And I was like, oh, I mean, I like them, but I'm not like, you know, I'm not a fan. I mean, like, I'm a fan. Like, it was so weird to say I'm not a fan, but then, like, I'm not, like, not a fan. Like, I was like, oh, yeah, I came, but, like, I'm not, like, you know, I'm not on Twitter. Like, I was like, yeah, I like them, but, like, yeah. Let's go listen to a song. This is 빛의 반대편에서 by 이보람 오시아.

time to read your messages. Let's see what you're saying. Tigger Shear says, hey Iris, how's it going? Come see, come sell. Honestly, not bad. I should be thankful it's not bad though. So good. I started and beat a new game today. Only took about 8 hours and 10 minutes. I figured it would be a short one, which is why I didn't have any plans to buy it. It's on a game subscription I have. I pay a monthly fee for access to games. There's rewards attached to the subscription too, so I earn points to buy games I actually want, like Grand Theft Auto 6 that is coming out in November, unless it's delayed again. Could I request Oppa by Wax? Have a good day. Thank you, Tigoshiar. Guys, last week, I played a game on a console. I don't do that often. And I didn't really know how to do it, but it was basically a Spider-Man game and I was in the middle of New York or something and I was trying to go fight villains, but I didn't know how to do it, so I just did some flips and then I quit, but then I tried it. Benedict says, hi, pretty Iris and everyone, happy Tuesday. It's another rainy day today and I guess it's good too, perhaps because of the weather system. Great segment yesterday. The peak of weather is getting high. And yeah, more good ones soon with Tello. Happy birthday to him. Cheering everyone for a great rest of the week ahead. Sorry, quest is 잠 못 드는 밤 비는 내리고 by IU. Have a great Tuesday, pretty Iris from Benny Love You Iris. Bonsoir, Benny. Is it raining again over there? It's not raining yet in Seoul. I hope you enjoy the rain. Maybe, hopefully, it rains a healthy bit, so it's going to be a little cooler for us. Is this the start of Gamer Iwis? Nope. I did the game, so I tried the Spider-Man thing, and then I looked at my friend who owned the game, and I said, so this is what you do for, like, hours? And then apparently yes was the answer. Maybe one day I'll be a gamer. Who knows? But I don't think it's happening yet. I haven't met a game that I could actually immerse myself into. And yeah. What kind of games do you think I would like to play? If you guys give me some recommendations in our YouTube chat, I'll search it up lifetime on Google and see what it's about and see if I'm interested in anything. Is there a game you think that I would enjoy? Sabina says good night for me. Good night. Thanks for listening to Heart Attack. Come back tomorrow. I'm gonna be pretty tomorrow. Oh my gosh, guess what guys? I bought a new blouse and I'm planning on wearing it tomorrow, so you have to come see me tomorrow. It's new. It's gonna be the first time you see me in that blouse tomorrow. How exciting is that? We'll be back after Oppa by Wax and 잠 못 드는 밤 비는 내리고 by IU.

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7: It's time to move on to hour two, but in the meantime, you can also listen in Busan through BEFM Busan English Broadcast, 90.5 MHz and 103.3 MHz in Gijang, Noksan, and Jangwon area. Let's go listen to a song and welcome our guest for hour two. We'll be joined by singer-songwriter Cho Young-woo. This is 마음은 작별하지 않는다 by 송하예.

Sing, sing, sing, Tiny Toons. Have you ever played a gate game with your friends? Two children face each other, hold hands, and lift their arms up high to make a big gate. Then the other children line up and pass underneath. This fun game is captured in a traditional Korean children's song called 대문놀이, or gate game. It's often sung together with 강강술래, a traditional Korean circle dance. The song goes back and forth like a little conversation. One child sings, Gatekeeper, gatekeeper, open the gate. Another calls back, not without a key. Then they ask, which gate should we go through? And someone calls back, go through 동대문 gate. After all that asking and answering, finally, the gate opens wide with a clang. Can you imagine children long ago holding hands and singing the song together in a breezy courtyard? Now let's listen to the traditional Korean children's song, 대문놀이,

That was Motion by Quartus featuring Juicy J. You guys are listening to the second hour of Heart Attack, and I'm your DJ, Pretty Little Iris. Welcome to our second hour. We're going to be joined by our Tuesday. Today's Tuesday. Tuesday guest Hyungwoo in the studio shortly. But before that, we want to let you guys know there is something called Talk Talk Korea 2026 happening. It's a global content contest. So share your first K-culture moment with a chance to win a total prize of $26,400 USD and the chance to get the best entry across all four category award, receiving the Ministry of Culture, Sports, and Tourism Award. So check it out if you guys are interested. Let's go listen to a song and welcome our guest. This is 1440 by Park Dae.

0: Welcome back to the
1: Hello,
0: studio.
1: Hello, Iris. Hi, everyone. Hello, everyone. Doing good. Busy.
0: Doing good how? Busy how? Elaborate.
1: It feels like it's been like forever since I last went into the studio because like last week has been like so many things happened last week.
0: Oh, why?
1: I was so busy meeting so many people, doing like, so many things.
0: Work?
1: Like work, social, like everything, especially work.
0: Mm.
1: Yeah.
0: So and it's a busy...
1: I have been somewhere too. And I met someone just after the lesson. And then one more project just got added. Just before the meeting.
0: Oh my gosh.
1: I had a meeting and then I have to do one more.
0: Booked and busy.
1: Yeah, it's a good thing.
0: Yeah, it's... Except it's hot, so it's not really good.
1: I think I missed a chance to mention about it. I'm listening this kind of like composing class for like music. Soundtracks.
0: Yeah, so you started taking a class for like soundtrack making.
1: Yeah, and that's like 2 days in a week.
0: Uh-huh.
1: And we've got like hell lot of like assessment, you know, like compositions.
0: Yeah.
1: That's like crazy. So Wednesday, after Wednesday, you go rest. Yeah. And, you know, like Wednesday, Thursday, you have to write like 10 pieces of like compositions and,
0: you know,
1: something like that. Friday morning, you have to go there and do the feedbacks. Like
0: you look tired.
1: Kind of. I went to the skin
0: dermatology
1: clinic. Yeah, thing yesterday.
0: That's good.
1: Yeah, that's a good thing.
0: Taking care of yourself.
1: Yeah, that's a good thing. It's gonna be really, really nice. I think.
0: Wait, some downtime.
1: Yeah, this is like downtime. I'm gonna get else like slowly.
0: You're gonna get cuter and hotter.
1: This is power of K beauty.
0: Cortis Hyungwoo coming soon.
1: No way. That's like, that's not K beauty. That's like a time machine to become like in that Cortis. Kind of level. Yeah, they're like.
0: Let's not mention it.
1: The age times two could be my age. I don't know. Like anyway, but I'm doing good.
0: Okay.
1: I'm doing well, like workouts too.
0: But it's so hot.
1: I'm on diet too. It's so hot. Today is like crazy.
0: You're on a diet?
1: I'm on a diet too, so it's...
0: How many kilograms do you want to lose? What's your goal?
1: Like 2 or 3 kilos.
0: Okay.
1: But increase more muscle and remove like, you know...
0: Fat. That's
1: body
0: gonna be
1: fat.
0: Hard.
1: Yeah, I've got many body fats.
0: Oh.
1: I want to be more like slim but muscly, muscle-like.
0: Yeah.
1: You know, like lean kind of body.
0: Lean?
1: Yeah.
0: Oh, yeah.
1: Yeah, like the lean body. Uh-huh.
0: I like being squishy.
1: Squishy?
0: Mm.
1: I like the squishy thing.
0: I'm not lean.
1: You like some bread?
0: Yeah, I don't have muscle. I'm not lean.
1: Mm.
0: And I like being squishy like that. I think if I have hard skin...
1: You're very good squishy. You're like a good example of being like good squishy.
0: Squishy?
1: Loving like... Bread and like
0: yeah I think if I had like
1: your skin looks squishy
0: but, do you want to try
1: kind of thin it's too thin oh my god 왜 이렇게 얇아 I just spoke
0: he was like what am I looking
1: god,
0: at
1: what? So thin
0: yeah I'm on the squishy side but guess what a lot of people wonder what does Iris's cheeks feel like because I have a lot of cheek and a lot of people are like oh I want like I want to squeeze it. I want to see. And not a lot of people get the chance to squeeze it. But people think it's like soft. Like malanghe.
1: You should make some kind of merchandise. Like iris face and
0: iris cheek.
1: Squishy cheek.
0: Like. Nowadays it's like trending, right?
1: Yeah.
0: Wakbubur.
1: Yeah, it's like a huge thing in Korea. Like stress ball.
0: But it's not thing. Soft. It's kind of hard.
1: I'm kind of curious, but no. Maybe some.
0: Do you want to try?
1: Maybe
0: Do
1: some hesit.
0: when you're not sane.
1: Yeah, maybe. Yeah.
0: When you're a little drunk.
1: A bit like. Yeah,
0: okay.
1: Yeah, maybe I'll try.
0: There sometimes. Was a time. I'm not gonna name who, but there's a like.
1: Is there anyone?
0: Top tier K-pop idol.
1: Oh really?
0: Before they debuted, I met them.
1: Like top tier.
0: Yeah, like one of the most famous.
1: Yeah. Oh, that's interesting.
0: Girl group.
1: Oh,
0: so that it's
1: that's
0: not. It's not like yeah.
1: It's not like. Uh-huh.
0: So we were like 언니 동생, 언니, and I was younger, and she looked at me and she was like, 볼 한 번만 만져봐도 돼? Can I like?

0: 6 or whatever. Yeah, I don't do running outdoors.
1: Do you like eating cold food?
0: Not a huge fan.
1: Oh.
0: But I am a big fan of like makguksu. Like, so I'm like a makguksu guy.
1: Buckwheat noodle.
0: Yeah, buckwheat noodle. I like everything to do with like buckwheat, I think, generally. Like, you know, like a French buckwheat, like, what do you call that? This kind of wrap thing.
1: Buckwheat pancakes.
0: Yeah.
1: Yeah, yeah.
0: I love
1: them. Buckwheat wrap.
0: Yeah, yeah. Oh, they've got, like a cranch.
1: Wow.
0: You know, like, yeah, I love everything buckwheat.
1: It's been so long since I had buckwheat noodles.
0: So more like, more than like 냉면, like I like
1: cold noodles.
0: Yeah.
1: Do you like the buckwheat noodle makguksu with or without broth?
0: I think I prefer like bibim.
1: Bibim, yeah. With just the spicy
0: yeah,
1: sauce.
0: Yeah, I always love bibim. 냉면, for me, cold noodle is like bibim 냉면. So lots of like cold broth fans say that, oh, 안 돼, no. You should go with the broth, but... No, this is what I like.
1: I
0: know what I like.
1: Do you like oi naengguk, cucumber cold soup?
0: It's alright.
1: Do you like...
0: Not that like huge fan.
1: Totorimuk, acorn.
0: I like it, yeah.
1: Acorn
0: yeah.
1: jelly is also like a very
0: acorn
1: summery
0: jelly is nice.
1: Food.
0: Yeah, it's very nice.
1: Okay, so these are some types of foods you guys might want to have during this very, very, very hot season. So please hydrate, Hyungwoo.
0: Yes, I'm drinking lots of water.
1: Is this a new water bottle?
0: This is a new tumbler that I have.
1: There's ice in it.
0: Yeah, ice. This is ice coffee.
1: Water bottle.
0: Water
1: it's
0: bottle.
1: Coffee. That's not really good.
0: This is coffee bottle.
1: Coffee bottle. That's not going to hydrate
0: lime
1: you.
0: Lime colored.
1: But alrighty.
0: Yeah, it's okay.
1: Well, this is What's on Your Heart, and we talk about concerns and worries that you guys send us, and we give you guys our opinions on it. We have a short concern to start off with, so I'll start off.
0: It's very important.
1: I have a strange habit when I eat. I always save my favorite part for last. For example, 붕어빵, I save the tail until the very end. And when I eat sushi, I leave my favorite piece for the last bite. Problem is that by the time I get to it, I'm sometimes already too full to enjoy it and I can't finish it. Am I the only one who does this? Because of the word, save the best for last, right? Wait, firstly, 붕어빵, where do you start off with?
0: I start off with tail. And
1: tail.
0: I prefer tail.
1: I start
0: the
1: off
0: tail
1: with
0: side.
1: Fin. 지느러미.
0: The fin, yeah, fin. The fin.
1: I don't really like 붕어빵 in general, but okay.
0: It's good. It's like 붕어빵 is very important in Korea because it's a way to feel the winter.
1: It's the start of winter.
0: Yeah, it's like a start of winter.
1: Yeah, it's really good with cold stick butter.
0: So it's, there's like something emotional with 붕어빵.
1: Yeah, it's more of the
0: it's
1: like
0: not the taste.
1: Nostalgia of winter.
0: Oh, it's winter. Because 붕어빵 is here.
1: So for you, Hyungwoo, if you have a plate of things you like, what order do you eat it in?
0: I always eat what I love the most. Like the first.
1: Really?
0: Yeah. And I always argue this kind of issue with my dad because he always saves it to the last. Like last minute when he's having some kind of Korean BBQ, he saves the best part, you know, like balanced oil and the meat part, and then he saves it.
1: But
0: for me, no. For chicken, I always go with the chicken legs first.
1: Oh.
0: And then wings.
1: Okay.
0: Yeah, something like that.
1: I think for me, I usually do it like second or third. Like I warm up with something.
0: I respect your perspective.
1: I warm up. And then I have my most favorite part.
0: You know, like strawberry on a cake. I always like, if it's like a strawberry, I could have it in my second, third bite. So I understand your view too.
1: Okay, okay.
0: But generally I go first.
1: This person's habit is so easy to fix.
0: What is it?
1: Just have it right away.
0: Try. Feels good. Yeah.
1: Yeah. Have it right away or have it second bite. First bite or second bite.
0: Because, you know, when you're having it for the first time, you know, like, and it feels good, right? You feel, the dopamine is like maximized. And by the way, if it's like sushi, if you go to like a course sushi place, there's like a sushi like chef. And if we ask them, they want us to have the sushi as soon as they put it on the plate in 30 minutes. That's like the best way. That means, which means if you're having like a like a plate of like 12 sushis, let's say.
1: Yeah.

0: Then, yeah, maybe you should start with the white ones.
1: As soon as possible is the tastiest.
0: Yeah. Oh. That's my point.
1: Okay.
0: Yeah.
1: Sushi. What type of sushi do you like?
0: Oh, I love everything.
1: Let's talk about the specific sushi pieces. But like
0: pieces oily
1: we
0: ones,
1: like.
0: I think.
1: Oily.
0: I love all the like greasy ones.
1: Like tuna? Yeah.
0: Like tuna.
1: I love tuna. It. Tuna is my favorite type of raw seafood.
0: And like salmon is my one of my favorite too. Rather than like white ones.
1: Tuna over salmon tuna for
0: good.
1: Me.
0: Yeah, tuna is good.
1: Tuna.
0: Yeah.
1: And then I like raw shrimp.
0: Iris, we should go to like a tuna.
1: No, actually, we should.
0: For the 회식.
1: Yeah, Oh, PD님, you hear that? Hyungwoo wants to have tuna for 회식. Hyungwoo wants 참치 회식.
0: Not like huge expensive ones, but you know, they have got like a 진선미 kind of thing. You know, like low, okay, mid, okay, high. Okay, low okay. is enough for me.
1: Okay, okay, okay.
0: Yeah. Anyway, I'm getting really hungry.
1: So tuna, I like raw shrimp.
0: Uh-huh, that's good.
1: 생새우, raw shrimp. Yeah. I don't like cooked 새우.
0: 생새우 is better.
1: I like 생새우.
0: 생새우 is good.
1: Do you like egg, 타마고?
0: For the last bit, for the dessert, I like it.
1: For the dessert, there's also eel, 장어.
0: Eel is good.
1: I don't like 장어 sushi, eel sushi.
0: For me, eel, I prefer eel in Korean, like BBQ way.
1: It's so good.
0: It's so good.
1: Oh my gosh.
0: Oh my god.
1: It's so different from Japanese style.
0: My 처가 is Gimpo.
1: Oh my gosh.
0: It's 강화도.
1: Yeah.
0: You know the 민물장어?
1: Yeah, yeah, yeah.
0: They the have eels. Got like the best
1: stream eels. Eels.
0: Yeah, shrimp eels in Korea.
1: Oh, we have a similar question from Temjin. Okay. Hi, adorable Iris and Hyungwoo. How do you all enjoy your pizza? What's your favorite kind of pizza? And do you save the crust for last? Firstly, do you eat your crust?
0: I try to.
1: You try to?
0: I'm really bad at throwing away the leftover food. Mm-hmm. So I try to consume all the pizza bits. Mm. But when I'm like really, really full, say I have got a whole pan of large pizza, mm-hmm. then I would miss like three or four crust.
1: Really?
0: I'm not a big, huge fan of crust.
1: I so love crust.
0: You like crust?
1: That's love crust.
0: That's because you like
1: bread.
0: The bread.
1: Yeah.
0: Yeah, you like the 감칠맛, the
1: umami of
0: yeah,
1: the crust.
0: Yeah, the umami of the crust, yes.
1: What's your favorite kind of pizza?
0: I love Italian food. Like really, really original one.
1: Okay.
0: So I like, you know, the hot dog pizzas, like
1: Just the Italian type of oven like, baked pizza. Like,
0: yeah, oven baked pizzas.
1: I love spinach Alfredo.
0: Mm-hmm.
1: And I love artichoke pizza.
0: Mm-hmm.
1: What I don't like is Korean pizza.
0: Bulgogi pizza. Bulgogi pizza.
1: Potato pizza.
0: Sorry for other people, but Hawaiian pizza? No, no way.
1: I like Hawaiian
0: no,
1: pizza.
0: No, for me, no. It's not a thing for me. For me, I would go with like Italian pizza, like. Or like a really, really genuine, like oily pepperoni, like full of grease pizza.
1: But no pineapple. Whose side are you on, guys? Pineapple Iris or no pineapple Hyungwoo?
0: I just can't hold it. Pineapple is not a genre for me.
1: Okay. But Korea does have nice pizza if you're a little open-minded.
0: They've got so many generations. Variations.
1: Korean pizza is a new type of pizza.
0: Oh, yeah.
1: If you want American pizza or Italian pizza, this is not the pizza you should have. But if you want Korean pizza, sometimes you crave Korean pizza, like sweet
0: sometimes.
1: Pizza.
0: Yeah.
1: Sweet corn.
0: Potato, sweet corn.
1: Yeah. But anyway, I love crust.
0: I like the ones with the pistachio too.
1: Pistachio. Oh, yeah. Nowadays, they make a lot of like burrata cheese, pistachio.
0: Cheese, like hams, like jambongs and pistachios. I love them.
1: Welp, let's go listen to a song. Do you have a music pill ready for us?
0: I got a really good music pill for this listener. It's called 망설이지 마요 by 몽니.
1: Do not hesitate.
0: Don't hesitate.
1: Put it in your mouth.
0: Just have it. Just.
1: If it looks tasty,
0: enjoy your journey.
1: Just gulp it.
0: Yeah, just do it.
1: Alrighty. We'll be back after 망설이지 마요. Don't hesitate by 몽니.

0: I have a question.
1: Okay, what is it?
0: Do you know the meme open mind? Are you open mind?
1: Is that a meme?
0: Yeah, you don't know.
1: Open mind? Yeah, I know.
0: What is it?
1: Is it like open mind for like specific thing?
0: No, like do you know what meme it is?
1: I'll admit I don't know, I think.
0: We have to do meme test for Hyungwoo right now.
1: I'm fairly good.
0: Really?
1: Yeah.
0: Do you know who came back from jail? You don't know? Who came back from jail? Guess who came back from jail?
1: Like, let rapper be free? Essence?
0: Let's move on.
1: What so, is it? Can you just explain it to me.
0: Please okay. read.
1: Okay. All right. Let's go on to the next story. I'll start reading it. Hi, Hyungwoo. Hi, Iris. Next month, I'm going on a trip with my friends, so I decided to take Thursday and Friday off to make it a four-day weekend. I submitted my vacation request well in advance and made sure all of my work would be taken care of before I left. When I mentioned my plans, though, my supervisor smiled and said, "Oh, make yourself another long weekend. People your age really know how to use their vacation days." Face. I know she probably meant it as a joke, but I just laughed it off. But honestly, those comments have been stuck in my head ever since. I've already booked the hotel and made all the travel arrangements, so canceling the trip isn't really an option. I know taking paid leave is my right, and I don't think there's anything wrong with using it as long as I finish my work and don't leave extra work for my co-workers. Still, I can't stop wondering if she thinks I take too much time off. What bothered me the most was the comment about people your age. It felt like she was judging me based on my generation.

0: rather than me as an employee. So now I'm worried that this might affect how she sees me at work, and I don't think I'll even be able to fully enjoy my vacation because I'll keep overthinking, like thinking about what she said. Am I like overreacting? And if my supervisor makes comments like this again the next time I take time off, what's the best way to respond without creating an awkward situation? This is a very difficult problem.
1: I'm the supervisor.
0: I am the supervisor.
1: Sorry, but we're the supervisor.
0: I'm not the boss of my institution or whatever.
1: But
0: I'm like a supervisor position.
1: 쉬신다고요? 아.
0: If you keep...
1: Oh, you're gonna go on a break. Okay.
0: Okay. If you can take a break, you might be starting... You might
1: be resting forever.
0: Be resting like forever. And it actually happened to my
1: colleague. Co-worker.
0: Yeah, my co-worker.
1: Yeah, I mean,
0: younger one.
1: The reality is, like,
0: I don't want to be too harsh to our listener. I want to support our listener.
1: And this is a very Korean thing.
0: And I know that this is a very bad Korean thing. And at the same time, this is why we have got so much like 경쟁력, like competitiveness.
1: Yeah.
0: In every kind of industry. This is why K-dramas and K-music are so good, because we are working so much
1: fighting all the time.
0: Fighting all the time.
1: It's very toxic.
0: Yeah, it's very toxic. With the low amount of money. So with the same amount of currency, we can make more things.
1: Yeah, that's why they say Korea is so small, yet we have such good outcomes, because they're working so hard in whatever they do.
0: Everything. K-beauty, K-food, K-drama, K-music, K-pop.
1: That's why if you have the blood of a latte, like a 꼰대 blood, you have to work in Korea.
0: Yeah, 라떼는 말이야. When I was little, that's how we became like this level of like global standard,
1: but
0: blah, blah, blah.
1: If you're Korean
0: like
1: and you have more of like a laid-back, chill personality, I always tell them, you have to go abroad.
0: Yeah.
1: Like, you should try working abroad.
0: Yes, yes, definitely.
1: But
0: I heard in Europe, it's like crazy.
1: Like, just, work-life balance is so good.
0: They go on holiday for like 6 weeks suddenly, all of a sudden.
1: If you're a workaholic, Korea is a perfect environment for you.
0: Oh my God, this is like perfect
1: you're
0: place
1: gonna for
0: you.
1: You're going to thrive in Korea.
0: People's going to love you.
1: Yeah. That's why so many people ask me, like, Iris, you don't really, like, your job doesn't need you to be in Korea. Like, you make music. You could go to America. You could stay in Canada. Like, I have family in New York. Like, you could do it anywhere. Why are you staying in Korea? And I always say, like, I have to work in Korea.
0: Oh.
1: Like, I like the system.
0: Yeah.
1: I like
0: the... Because they force us to keep spinning, right?
1: I like the energy.
0: Yeah, the energy.
1: I like being a latte.
0: Yeah, yeah, yeah.
1: And I don't...
0: You're a very latte person compared to age. Yeah. And so, you've been here for a while, so...
1: Yeah, so I feel like if I go to another laid-back, chill country, I would be anxious that I'm not working enough.
0: If I go to some places like Switzerland, which I really want to, I know they've got their difficult life. And they have... I know that they have got a very stressful life, too. Because I've seen the faces of the workers and everyone. But if I go there, I wouldn't be making that many music. I would just...
1: It's rest.
0: Yeah,
1: just
0: I'll
1: rest.
0: Just rest. But I'll do some mandatory work.
1: Yeah, just mandatory.
0: Yeah, to feed myself.
1: Yeah.
0: Something like that.
1: But for this listener, let's get back to the concern. Number one, literally the easiest thing you can do is ignore your supervisor.
0: You should ignore him.
1: Number two, if you want them to be quiet, you can try being super MZ. 네, 맞아요. Yeah. I know, right?
0: 가야죠. People should travel, like...
1: Or you could be more like, oh, 맞아요. 팀장님 안 가세요?
0: You should go, too.
1: You should go, too.
0: You really should. It's nice.
1: It's so nice in Hawaii.
0: Yeah, like, you should do that.
1: Either just... You know how people don't talk to people when they think that they can't communicate? Like in Korean, we say, 말이 안 통하네. Like, you can't communicate. You should just act more like naive. Like, aren't you going on vacation?
0: Yeah. I think people feel that they cannot communicate because they don't want to argue. You know? And arguing between like different age and classes, it's a bit prohibited in Korea. It's a bit
1: like
0: blocked in Korea. I think that's why. But in my point of view, your supervisor said the word in purpose.
1: Yeah.
0: She actually meant it.
1: 요즘 젊은 사람들 연차 잘 쓴다. 연차 잘 쓰네. You guys use vacations well.
0: 또 휴가 붙였었어. Yeah, because they want to use the holiday for the long weekend too.
1: Mm.
0: But they cannot because they are like in a more important position.
1: Mm.
0: And when you become supervisor, you could be like that. Because I'm doing my work in my, you know, music director thing, I just can't.
1: Yeah.
0: It's
1: difficult
0: to just leave.
1: Mm.
0: Yeah. I always have to think about,
1: Also, I just feel like, ignoring is best. If you do want to say something, just be more bright about it. Don't be like, 뭐라고 하셨어요? Like, what are you saying? Just be like, laugh it off.
0: Yeah.
1: And then they're going to be like...
0: Don't be so stressful, because they feel it.
1: They're going to be like, oh, well.
0: Yeah.
1: Yeah, whatever.
0: I just can't
1: handle... MZs nowadays. Yeah.
0: And this is like, I'm being really, really honest. I really want everyone to be more free.
1: Mm.
0: Like, to use all the holidays we have, right?
1: Mm.
0: I don't even know how many days holidays I have left. Mm. I think, you lawfully.
1: Yeah.
0: I'm provided with like 14 days or whatever. I never used it.
1: Yeah, me too.
0: Because I'm like a half freelancer in any way. So
1: So radio, we don't have like a given holiday.
0: Mm.
1: But if the DJs want to, mm-hmm. we could go on longer holidays.
0: Yeah.
1: Especially if we have DJs that have family living abroad,
0: mm-hmm.
1: you could go for like a few weeks.
0: Mm.
1: But I never went just because I was like, why should?
0: Yeah,
1: why? Like,
0: why?
1: I don't feel the need to use my holidays. Uh-huh. So I'm just
0: why call here. Someone else to sit in your position?
1: Exactly. Heart attack is irises.
0: It's irises. Yeah. Why? Like giving the other person the opportunity. Yeah,
1: but also
0: if you really need some kind of holiday, you could have me because I'm not gonna like watch your throne. You can trust me.
1: I'm gonna steal it from Iris.
0: No, I don't do that.
1: Pretty little Hyunwoo. Oh no!
0: Just came back and I like created my own kingdom.
1: Your kingdom.
0: Then everyone is like praising me. Like
1: no.
0: But for the listener,
1: mm.
0: If you want to use your holidays more in more comfortable way,
1: just use it.
0: I know it's really difficult. I know it's kind of harsh, but I think we all should focus on your work as well when we are on time.
1: Like
0: when we are at work, because this is all about this is competition, right?
1: And also just accept the fact that your supervisor is your supervisor.
0: Yeah.
1: So they're gonna say things to you.
0: Yeah.
1: Just, you know how we say 더럽고 치사해도, even if it's, annoying, even if it's dirty, just listen to your supervisor, whatever they say. So just be like, okay.
0: She wants to use all the holidays as she wants, but she can't do that.
1: Yeah,
0: that's why she's like, oh, I envy you.
1: You guys aren't friends. So.
0: Something like that.
1: Well, what's her music pill?
0: I think this song just explains the kind of like behavior that our listeners should have. It's called, it's Dala Dala by Itzy.
1: You gotta be different. You gotta be proud and confident.
0: Yeah, you should be more confident and more like humorous. Just laugh it off. 내 맘대로 할 거야. 말리지 마.
1: Don't pull me back. I'm gonna do whatever I want to do.
0: I just can't believe that I'm a musician. I'm a vocalist, but the way that I
1: sang
0: "말리지 마" it was so uncool.
1: It's because you're a soundtrack composer nowadays. We'll be back after "달라 달라" by Itzy.

0: It's time for us to read our last message.
1: Yes.
0: I'm actually pretty good at remembering faces. Even if I met someone once, I recognize them right away, thinking I know this person. The problem is, I can almost never remember their name. A few days ago, someone greeted me warmly. I recognized their face, but no matter how hard I try, I can't remember their name. All I was doing was smiling and keeping the conversation going. Afterward, I kept worrying they might have thought I didn't remember them or that I don't care. Mm. Now, whenever I run into someone I met before, I get nervous that I'll forget their name again. Mm. I never forget face, but I always seem to forget names.
1: I forget faces and I forget names.
0: Me too.
1: Yeah. So, you're lucky. I have a problem with remembering names.
0: Yeah.
1: I can say it. I have a problem.
0: Yeah.
1: You know, there are some people who just can't fix something. Mm-hmm. Say, time, like, or...
0: Being on time,
1: or whatever. I just can't remember people's names. So, without my phone, you know, they've got all the messenger apps. Uh-huh. So, sometimes... What was her name?
0: Hey,
1: keep making notes.
0: Heart attack team. Number one.
1: Be quiet. Just don't say anything.
0: Heart attack team.
1: No, I'm nervous.
0: PD님.
1: I know, but I'm not going to say it like...
0: You know my name?
1: Yes, you do. Because your name is on the show, so obviously. Mm-hmm. So, you know the thing, like... Iris. Kim. You know what? There was like, say something like, maybe this kind of listener could like relate to me.
0: Mm.
1: You heard he or her name. Mm. You met someone for the first time. Oh, 형, 어떻게 되세요? 어, 조용해요. You're not listening.
0: Mm.
1: I'm not listening.
0: Yeah.
1: I ask, but I'm not listening. So I forgot.
0: Mm.
1: And I ask again. Keep
0: That's
1: thinking, this time I'm gonna remember.
0: Yeah.
1: And I ask again, oh, 죄송한데 성함 어떻게 되시죠? Oh, I'm sorry, what was your name again? And this person says again, uh-huh. 아, 조형우입니다. No, I'm not listening again. Yeah, this is what's happening. So maybe the other person should do something like that.
0: Yeah.
1: Should do something like, 아, 뭐해 뭐고? Like, you know, the 형 of like, 형광펜, 우, rain, whatever. Like, they should really explain the letter by name.
0: You should... Okay, this is so hard.
1: Especially Korean names.
0: Yeah. If this...
1: People, Korean names are so difficult.
0: If this is not Korea,
1: mm.
0: I have a tip for you.
1: Mm.
0: You could just go like, sorry, like, I want to save your number again. What was your full name? Like, I want to save your last name on my phone. What was your full name again?
1: You could try that, yeah.
0: And they could be like, oh, it's Iris.
1: I'm very good at doing those kind of things.
0: Like, oh, 죄송하지만, what was your full name again?
1: Hmm.
0: Or you could say, oh yeah, like, you remember me? I'm Iris.
1: Yeah.
0: Like, just in case you forgot. And they're probably gonna be like, oh yeah, of course.
1: Yeah,
0: I
1: do that too.
0: I'm Brian or something.
1: To someone else. Like,
0: yeah.
1: Yeah. And you should also, I actually use a lot of like SNS accounts too.
0: Mm-hmm.
1: Because you can search for it. What was the name? Oh my god. But I somehow remember his or her Instagram like account. So I search it. Okay.
0: Honestly, something if you like don't that. Remember, just be like, oh yeah, hi. Just whatever.
1: Yeah, I know, but
0: who
1: I feel
0: cares?
1: Bad. That's
0: True.
1: Why this listener, the sender, send us the story.
0: True.
1: Bless you.
0: Thank you.
1: Bless
0: Thank
1: you again.
0: Thank you. But yeah, this is the only tip I can give you. Ask for their full name.
1: Mm.
0: 어, 성이 어떻게 되셨죠? 약간, what's your last name again?
1: What if they go like, 조요? Cho. My surname is Cho. So you know my name now.
0: Ah, Cho. Here's oh my gosh. Here's what Cho. You should do. In Korean.
1: Mm.
0: Korean name, ask them what their characters mean. 이름 무슨 뜻이에요?
1: 맞춰보세요. Take a guess.
0: 아, 제가 잘 한자를 몰라서요. 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
1: Oh,
0: I don't have a Korean name.
1: I'll tell you.
0: Yeah, yeah.
1: It means shiny.
0: 아, shiny.
1: 빛난다.
0: 빛난다. 네, 다음에 또 뵐게요. I'll see you next time.
1: Then rain. It means rain.
0: 아, rain.
1: Yes.
0: 그렇구나. 다음에 뵐게요.
1: Rain.
0: See you next time. Okay, but honestly, isn't this an easy, good, like... What does your name mean? It's a tip.
1: Yeah, I think that's a good method. Yeah. Yeah, well, like, very good tip, I think. 무슨, worth trying.
0: 무슨 한자 쓰세요? Yeah. What character do you use?
1: In Korea, like, you know, we... Many people, like most people,
0: most of us.
1: Got the meaning for the each letters.
0: Yeah.
1: Yeah. Or like, 어디 모시세요? Or like,
0: yeah,
1: something like that.
0: If you're meeting a public figure and you forget their name,
1: that's like the worst.
0: You can say,
1: that's like the
0: hey,
1: worst.
0: Is your name your stage name? What's your real name?
1: Oh.
0: And then they'll be like, oh, this is my real name, momo momo. Yeah. So many people ask me that. But
1: and like, the worst that thing happens, this is just our point of view. Mm-hmm. The worst thing happens, if you're doing like a show and you don't even, so all of a sudden, you don't even remember his or her stage name. And that's like a problem. That's like a huge thing. And you're doing, the show is like...
0: Yeah, you just have to be like, oh, 어떻게, 이렇게 하세요.
1: Sometimes... Like when you go to a show, you can see that the DJ or the MC is not remembering my name.
0: Yeah. I'm very sorry for a lot of MCs that met me because my name is not easy.
1: It's easy.
0: Iris?
1: Yeah, Iris is easy.
0: To Koreans, it's like long.
1: Ah, yeah, could be.
0: So a lot of the times they'll be like, Iris-nim. Mm-hmm. So like 3 weeks ago, I was at a concert and the performer, picked like a question and my name was on it so I was picked and they were like Hwang I 죄송합니다 제가 오늘 너무 긴장을 했네요 I was so nervous I was like no you're not nervous my name is just so hard he's like Hwang Ai Lis Nim
1: if you read it in Korea Hwang Ai is Lis like
0: so I was like oh I'm sorry it's easier to just go Iris
1: my name is really difficult too. Easy to remember it's really difficult to remember
0: Ricky says, I'm curious for what Chinese character's Hyungwoo's name is.
1: My Chinese character for my name is called 빛날형. So when you're like talking about like 형광펜.
0: Yeah.
1: Yeah.
0: Do you know how to write it?
1: Of course.
0: You do.
1: This is surname, 조, this is 형, this is 우.
0: So,
1: and that means 빛날,
0: shining,
1: 형, and 비우. That's rain. My brother is 형일, so it's like 날일, sun. So it's like shining rain.
0: Can you guys see it? I put it in the shadow for
1: you. Yeah, the 형 is the same Chinese character with the 형광펜. You know, like the highlighter. Yeah, it's called 형광펜 in Korea. That's 형. Yeah.
0: Interesting. Your Korean is messier than the characters.
1: Oh, yeah, because I was in a hurry. Yeah. I'm a good writer. I'm a good handwriter.
0: Okay, okay. Yeah. Wow, you can write your name and characters.
1: Of course. Yeah.
0: Of course.
1: You can't?
0: I don't have characters.
1: Oh, okay. Yeah, okay.
0: I'm 아리랑 아.
1: Like 아리랑 아.
0: 아리랑 아. 이쁘다 이.
1: Like 이. 어, 이쁘다 이. Okay.
0: What's 리? 리본 리. Spaghetti스.
1: What is that? That's
0: gonna. 아이리스.
1: Yeah, but it is. It could be interesting to make like Chinese letters for everyone.
0: Yeah.
1: You know. Say, ask your Korean friends to make your Korean name that sounds like Korean.
0: Mm.
1: For example, like 젠가, like, you know, 젠, like...
0: 제...
1: 제...
0: 제... 제... 제?
1: 젠... 재은...
0: 젠...
1: I don't know, it's
0: 재은.
1: difficult.
0: 재은!
1: 재은. 재은. Then it could be like 재은아, it could sound
0: G
1: like
0: 재은. G is hard for Korean.
1: Yeah.
0: 젠...
1: Yeah.
0: 주... J and G. Okay, you picked such a hard example for the first one.
1: Shall we try someone else? Like Baha?
0: Baha.
1: Baha. Ba. Ba.
0: Pa.
1: Pe.
0: Pu.
1: Pe.
0: Behi.
1: Behi.
0: Behi.
1: Behi is good.
0: Behi야.
1: Yeah, Behi is good.
0: Behi, 안녕.
1: Yeah, Behi. Then the Behi could be like... There's many...
0: Behu?
1: Many kind of like Behi.
0: 배희, 배후.
1: Yeah. He means like happiness.
0: Mm. Yeah.
1: 환희, like
0: happy.
1: Yeah.
0: He.
1: So we use lots of he in especially like girls' names, like female
0: people's
1: names.
0: Yeah, 배희. What could 배희 be? Let's just finish this one because it's gonna be so like on the cliff.
1: Like the 배희, the Chinese letter.
0: Yeah. 배. There's. Wait,
1: the
0: what?
1: 음. 음으로 찾기 배. Yeah. You.
0: Sorry.
1: Scroll down.
0: Yeah, okay.
1: One. Yeah.
0: 배. 어이.
1: Yeah. But there's like I think I said like big means 배.
0: Okay.
1: Like 차나름 배.
0: Oh, or 왜, like 곱하다. Oh, multiply 배. multiply happiness.
1: Multiply happiness.
0: 배희.
1: Yeah. That's good. 배희. And it sounds like 배 from like MX.
0: Oh, there is. Oh, like 배.
1: Yeah, ah. So it's even cooler,
0: yeah,
1: right?
0: Yeah,
1: yeah. Yeah.
0: Wait, we should do this for one listener every week.
1: Oh, we should do that.
0: That's why you have to listen to our Tuesday shows, guys.
1: Yeah. Mm. Yeah, yeah. We should do that, definitely.
0: Yeah. Today, I feel bad for Jenga because Jenga's name was so hard. 재경.
1: 재경 is good. 재경's good
0: 재경,
1: too.
0: 재경.
1: Yeah, 재경 is good too.
0: We'll do 재경 for you. We'll find 재 for you. Since we started on Jenga, I do want to finish
1: 제목제,
0: it.
1: 제목제.
0: Title?
1: Yeah, 제목. No. 제목. You know, like people, like 되게 talented person.
0: Oh, talented 제목. Person.
1: Yeah, the 아이 제목.
0: And 경.
1: I don't know, like 서울경.
0: Talented Seoul.
1: Yeah, like you know, it means capital.
0: Oh.
1: Not like the city Seoul, but Seoul means capital.
0: Oh, that 경. There's 굳세다, to be sturdy.
1: Oh yeah. I think that's why people use 경 a lot for the names too.
0: To be sturdy.
1: I think that's sturdy. Yeah.
0: So a talented sturdy person.
1: Yeah, that could be a good name too.
0: Okay.
1: Although we should all care about our birthdays and everything.
0: All right.
1: So when a baby is, this is just for your information. This is just for fun. Yeah.
0: Uh-huh.
1: When a Korean baby is about to born, mm-hmm. some people like to go to ask their grandmothers and grandfathers, you know, about when baby is about to born
0: yeah.
1: and everything, and they consider all the birthdays to make
0: the name,
1: the Chinese letters
0: yeah,
1: and the names,
0: yeah, yeah.
1: And blah blah blah blah, something like that. It's interesting.
0: So 배이 is to multiply happiness, and 재경 is sturdy, talented person.
1: That's very nice.
0: Alrighty, the last song for today is.
1: It's 이름으로 by 조형. It's all about our names.
0: It's all about our names, right? I'll be back tomorrow for Open Heart. We have an interview. We're gonna be joined by composer Ianeri in the studio. So I hope you guys are excited with all my heart. This has been Heart Attack, made by producer Jung Hae-won and. Engineer Lee Young-un and Kim Jae-hee, writers Kim Eddie and Yu Ga-ryung. I've been your DJ, Pretty Little Harris, and this has been
1: singer-songwriter Jo Hyung.
0: Arifah.
1: See ya.

0: Tip. It's here it is. Two. Now check this out.
1: Okay, fellas.
0: Three.
2: 11.
0: Go.
3: Welcome to Arirang News. This is Choi Ji-an, and we'll start with the top headlines at this hour. Amid the severe heat wave sweeping South Korea, President Lee Jae-myung presided over the cabinet meeting held at the Blue House on Tuesday. President Lee called for an immediate, all-out response from across ministries and agencies. He urged the climate ministry and others to regard the ongoing extreme heat waves as equivalent to a national disaster. He also instructed officials to mobilize all available resources to keep the public safe. Officials were encouraged to implement safety measures for workers in harsh working conditions. The government was also asked to look into financial support for severely affected areas. Finally, President Lee emphasized the need to secure emergency energy supplies amid rising demand. President Lee Jae-myung has signaled he will not veto the Criminal Procedure Act revision that strips prosecutors of their direct investigative powers. Lee stated the legislation does not justify a presidential veto. Quote, "I do not believe the bill is so unconstitutional as to justify rejecting legislation passed by the National Assembly." Speaking at a cabinet meeting, the president argued prosecutors have long exercised excessive authority. He said this allowed them to cover up wrongdoing or unfairly target individuals. Lee also acknowledged growing concerns over concentrating investigative powers in the hands of the police. He added that follow-up measures would be needed. And if enacted, prosecutors would only decide whether to file charges based on police evidence. They would only request additional investigations when deemed necessary. Tensions continue to escalate in the Middle East as U.S. President Donald Trump warned that Iran faces its last chance before decapitation. Speaking at the Oval Office, Trump signaled potential large-scale military strikes if Iran fails to reach a deal. He added that initial negotiations would focus on opening the Strait of Hormuz. Trump also emphasized that Washington will not allow Iran to charge commercial vessels transit fees. Meanwhile, Iran denied engaging in direct talks with Washington. Iranian Foreign Ministry spokesperson Ismail Baei stated that Iran is negotiating strictly with Oman regarding safe transit through the strait. A former U.S. envoy from North Korean Human Rights is calling on Washington to reconsider its travel ban to North Korea. Robert King argued the ban has prevented American humanitarian organizations from delivering aid despite their experience working with North Korean officials. He noted that the U.S. has renewed the restriction every year without evaluating its effectiveness. The U.S. imposed a travel ban in 2017 following the death of American college student Otto Warmbier. South Korea's consumer price inflation returned to the 2% range last month. Consumer price rose 2.8% in July compared to last year. The slowdown was driven by cooling petroleum product prices. Officials attributed the drop to falling global oil prices and government price caps. Quote, "The pace of price increases slowed largely due to a slight decline in global oil prices and the government's price cap policy." However, extreme heat triggered a sharp surge in leafy vegetable prices. Spinach jumped nearly 43% from the previous month. The government pledged to closely monitor these trends throughout August. And lastly, to the local bourse. South Korean stocks closed higher than the day before. Korea's benchmark KOSPI gained 89.75 points to close at 6,347.2, whereas KOSDAQ gained 43.18 points, closing at 780.53. Moving to the weather forecast. At 11 a.m. today, the year's first heat wave emergency warning took effect for the capital area, Gwangju, and Jeollanam-do province. A hot, dry easterly wind is baking Western Korea, bringing even higher temperatures to Seoul today. Current temperatures are 35 degrees in Seoul, 37 in Gwangju, 34 degrees in Busan, and 33 on Jeju-do Island. 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

August 4th is finally here. It means it is officially the night out day. It is the best excuse to close your laptop, put down your phone, and head outside. Summer nights are way too good to spend indoors, especially when the sun goes down and the air cools off just a bit. Whether you're hanging out with friends, meeting up with neighbors, or just going for a walk to grab some late night food, tonight is all about getting out there and having fun. There's no reason to stay cooped up inside when the weather is this nice. So here goes the question of the day, everybody. What is your favorite way to spend a summer night out? Once again, what is your favorite way to spend a summer night out? Let us know as you take a listen to a wonderful song coming from Ulala Session, 아름다운 밤, beautiful night. This is Johan Lee checking in. Welcome to the archive.

It is Tuesday, August 4th, and you are joining us at The Archive, the show where we explore K-pop and K-content with deep dives, unique stories, hidden meanings, and fresh insights, all from our cozy library studio. And this is Yohan Lee checking in with the song Adam Down Bam, Beautiful Night by Ulala Session. A warm welcome to everybody tuning in to our show at this very moment. Today turns out to be officially Night Out Day. Did you guys all know that? Night Out Day. I never knew such day existed. In a weather like this, of course, I would rather say stay indoors, but globally speaking, it is Night Out Day. If I was to be a little bit more original about this topic, I would have said, everybody, you must go out tonight. What are you going to do? What do you plan to do? What do you want to do tonight? But I know for a fact that many people would rather stay indoors, so I decided to switch up and modify the question a little bit by asking, what is your favorite way to spend a summer night out? What is your favorite way to spend a summer night out? In my case, everyone, one of the biggest perks of living in Seoul City is that you can always visit Hangang River Park. Beautiful, beautiful, beautiful river park. And you can find so many different parks, actually, along the Han River, which is very long, by the way. I live in the upper northwestern district of Seoul City, and we have some beautiful, beautiful parks. So what I love to do is maybe around early September or late August, when it's not too hot, I love to get myself a nice ice cream and walk my dog all the way to Hangang River. And I will call my friends to come join me over there. That's my favorite way of spending a nice summer night out. I'm pretty sure we have different opinions here. Some of you might say your favorite way to spend a summer night out is to go watch an outdoor film screening event. Or somebody might say, I love to go on a running crew session, maybe. Some others would say, I love to pick up a book, a novel, head to the park, and then maybe read over there. Or camping outside with family, having a barbecue outdoor. Barbecue at parks, those are also wonderful. But whichever it is, what is your favorite, absolute favorite way to spend a summer night out is the question of the day. If you have your responses ready, everybody, it's very simple to submit your response. You have to first open up your Instagram account, the application, and then you gotta search @thearchive_arirang. @thearchive_arirang. You follow us, like some posts, and then press send message and type away your favorite ways to spend a summer night out. If you can also pair it with some song request, we'll be able to read it at the end of the first hour and play out some of those lovely songs that you are submitting today. Looking forward to your responses. Today, of course, is a very special day, everyone, because it is Tuesday, and Tuesday second hour, we always have a special guest joining us in this beautiful studio. And I can already tell that many of our listeners are very, very excited for today's episode. Quickly checking out some comments coming up on our YouTube live chat. Again, we have a new channel name, everyone. Arirang Radio, K-pop, K-culture, and news from Korea. That is the channel name. I see many, many beautiful names popping up. Zachary saying hello. We have Geek Diggy saying, my favorite summer night out is indoors with the AC on. Well, I'm with you on that, especially for today. We also have Lunstroha also joining us right now, enjoying the night freshness while having dinner and little drink with friends. All the way, all the way. Siska's also here with us today saying hello. Aim Lita is also here saying, I am homebody. I just stay in my safe zone. Well, that's also a great way to spend a summer night in, not out, in. We also have Merong Ippunbyeol saying, so excited. I am also very excited for the second hour guest that we're going to reveal very soon. San 3 Power says, Adam Daeun Bam, a wonderful song, by the way. Tsukimi's also here with us, scrolling up. Marte Desiree saying hello. Jake Del Rosario. Kel is here with us too. Scrolling up a little bit more, I see Mochi Yana saying, ice cream night. High five all the way. Ice cream never goes wrong. Scrolling up a little bit more, I also saw many more people greeting us. Bruce Paget's also here with us right now. And many, many more joining
joining us for this wonderful episode. As I've mentioned, we have a very cool second hour corner waiting for you. But does that mean first hour is going to be all about waiting for the second hour? Of course not, because first hour is all about me and you. Your stories, my stories, good music. That's what we're going to do for the first hour. To give you a little bit of a heads up of all the upcoming corners, and for those of you who might be tuning in for the first time, you might not really know very much of our show, so why don't we quickly take a moment to listen to the manual. Here's how you can use our show. First up, for local listeners, you can tune in on Jeju-do Island at 88.7 MHz in Jeju City, 88.1 MHz in Seogwipo City, and 101.9 MHz in the Daejeong area. 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You can also DM us if you have messages to send or have song requests. Now, what's coming up next? Kicking off the first hour of the program, we'll dive into the headline news in the world of K-pop and K-content, starting with The Spotlight. Next, and fresh on the shelf, we'll feature the newest K-pop release. After that, Between the Lines will uncover the hidden meanings behind iconic lyrics in Korean songs. And finally, we'll wrap up with Incoming, reading out your messages that came through our YouTube live chat and Instagram DMs. Coming up in the second hour, everybody, is the long-awaited corner, The Curation, taking a deep dive into an artist's life and their original content. And today we are featuring an amazing member of an amazing group, everyone. Ian of Loon 8 will be joining us at 5 p.m. KST. He has picked out three very personal photos to show us today. It's going to be super duper fun. Make sure to enjoy the show till the very last minute. 오늘의 게스트는 Loon 8의 이안님이십니다. 오후 5시에 함께하실 예정이니까 많은 기대 부탁드립니다. But for the first hour, everybody, here goes the question of the day. What is your favorite way to spend a summer night out? Once you have your answers ready and song requests ready, come DM us at @thearchive_arirang. But for now, here goes two wonderful songs back to back, everyone. Here goes Ohio My Night by D-Hack and Pateko, followed by 별이 빛나는 밤, Starry Night coming from Mamamoo.

What makes today stand out? What is the latest buzz? In the spotlight, we're diving into what makes today truly special. A Korean language remake of the hit 2015 Hollywood comedy The Intern will hit theaters on September 16th for the Chuseok holiday box office season, distributed by Warner Bros. Korea. Directed by Kim Do-young, the film stars veteran actor Choi Min-sik as a 37-year workforce veteran entering a fashion startup as a senior intern, opposite Han So-hee as the company's young, fast-rising CEO, alongside supporting cast members Kim Chun-han and Liu Hae-young. Indie musicians Shipsenchi and Soran joined forces as the project group Shimlan for the Mint Paper 20th special live at Yonsei University's auditorium on August 1st and 2nd, sharing the stage for a 3-hour, 24-song performance filled with hit covers and playful banter. Headlining Mint Paper's 20th anniversary celebration with sold-out merchandise and fan events, the duo jokingly announced their disbandment at the end of the show before confirming they will reunite at Grand Mint Festival 2026 in October. And yes, everybody, the two headline news of the day. I'm very excited for the first one because if somebody was to ask me, what is your favorite film? Like favorite film. One of the top three films that I would name out would have to be Intern, everybody. Intern, starring Anne Hathaway. Korea decided to put out a new movie called The Intern in a very Korean way, Korean interpretation. And it stars none other than veteran actor Choi Min-sik and, of course, Han So-hee. The teaser just came out, everybody. The trailer video just came out. I watched it this morning and wow, they've done a fantastic job. It's definitely going to be a blend of drama and humor together. Looking forward to the official premiere taking place very, very soon. That's going to be September 16th. Now, moving on to the second news. You guys all know there are many, many besties in this industry, right? But if you were to talk about like real friendship, like spending at least 10 hours together every single day, it would have to be Kwon Jung-yeol of Shipsenchi and Ko Young-bae of Soran, the band, everybody. They decided to come together for a project group called Shiplan.

10cm, they use ship from 10cm and land from Soran. And hence they became Shimran for that specific show that took place at Yonsei University Auditorium. As you guys all know, the chemistry between the two is incredible. These two men, they've already had many, many successful podcast episodes, already had collaborative stages and songs that were already released long back. But officially putting up this project band really won the hearts of many fans of both 10cm and of course Soran. Quite a sad news that they disbanded right after the concert, but they did say that they will reunite at Grandmin Festival 2026 in October, so make sure to go ahead and give it a check if you can. And now with that, another wonderful way to spend a summer night out is to go for summer festivals. There are many, many music festivals out there, and it's probably taking place this weekend too. So if you have plans, especially if you are in Korea right now, or if you have plans to come visit Korea this weekend, check if there's any local festivals taking place. Go, you'll be able to meet your favorite artists, and trust me, K-pop makes every summer night better. So make sure to give it a check when you can. And in relation to that, everyone, the question of the day was, what is your favorite way to spend a summer night out? To celebrate the official Night Out Day, celebrated every August 4th, which is today. It's still not too late to submit your responses, so please make sure to visit our Instagram account at @thearchive_arirang and let us know of your favorite ways to spend a summer night out. But for now, here goes a very sentimental track that I truly, truly adore, coming from Sori featuring Giri Boy. This is The Long Night, 긴 밤.

빈 이 방안 속에 텅 빈 이 공기를 견디지 못하고 혼자서 있어.

Fresh on the Shelf. Fresh on the Shelf. Time to check out the latest drops in the market, everybody. Last night was a big night. Many great comebacks. Mega names making comebacks. It was very difficult for me to choose out a track out of this pool of wonderful masterpieces. But today I thought, because it is the official summer night out day, everyone, why don't we bring up that party anthem? And speaking of party, this man, everybody, P-Chul-In has made a comeback with a full-length album with the title track 놀아보세 Party Rock Rock, produced by Hitchhiker, everybody. Yes, as you guys all know, this is the wonderful mastermind. If you still don't know who this person is, P-Chul-In, I highly recommend you to go ahead and check out his true identity by searching it up on your search engines right now. If you don't know who this man is, you'll be surprised, because this pseudo character is unbelievable. Now, this track, everybody, as the title says, it is the party rock rock anthem. And I checked out the B-side tracks too, and they all sound wonderful. Why don't we jump straight into this party rock rock anthem, everyone? Coming from P-Chul-In, produced by Hitchhiker, 놀아보세 Party Rock Rock.

Now let's dive into Between the Lines, breaking down K-pop lyrics and uncovering the meanings behind the words. And today, everybody, we are going to break down the lyrics of a beautiful song coming from an artist with a heart-fluttering voice. And when talking about acoustic singer-songwriter, I think he's like the perfect example of really bringing out the lyrics and delivering it with a very distinctive, very original acoustic-like voice. And trust me, you'll know what I'm talking about once you hear his voice, because today we are breaking down the song coming from none other than 홍대광 잘 됐으면 좋겠다. Good luck. Wonderful. I'm a big fan of 홍대광's voice. Like, he's like born to be an acoustic folk artist. Let's break down the lyrics. The first line, everyone, it goes like this. 잘 됐으면 좋겠다. I hope everything goes well for us. The second line, 우리 이루어지면 정말 좋겠다. It would be so wonderful if we became a reality. Third line, 서로 위로가 필요할 때면, whenever we find ourselves in need of mutual comfort, 잔잔한 노래가 되어주는 연인들처럼, like lovers who become a quiet, gentle song for one another. The lyrics illustrate the tender, wholesome hope for a love rooted in emotional sanctuary. 홍대광 basically strips away the chaotic urgency often found in romantic pop songs to focus on the soothing beauty of companionship, saying, I hope this goes well. I really hope this goes well because I really like you, and I hope you can be a lifelong companion, comforting each other when in need and lending an arm, and also just feeling being each other's home. And it's a lovely confession with beautiful melody, beautiful lyrics, and again, beautiful voice. I'm pretty sure you guys are gonna fall in love. Siska says, 홍대광, sending away a heart emoji, saying, I am so ready to sing, already singing when Johan read the lyrics. It is a wonderful song indeed. And we have many people commenting on our second hour guest already. Ian, I just met him outside. He seems like a wonderful person, everyone. Coming up real soon, so hang in there. But for now, everyone, sing along together to this beautiful song coming from 홍대광. This is 잘 됐으면 좋겠다. Good luck.

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2: You're currently tuning in to The Archive with Yohan Lee, and the song we just listened to, everybody, was 잘 됐으면 좋겠다, Good Luck by Hong Tae-kwang. A lovely song, wasn't it? Especially with the wedding ceremony, the march song, in between the song. It's such a wonderfully composed, wonderfully produced track. Hope you go ahead and check Hong Tae-kwang's other tracks too. He's such a wonderful artist. Now going back to our YouTube live chat, Arirang Radio, K-pop, K-culture, and news from Korea. We have many, many comments coming up right now. Irina says, I definitely know this song from somewhere. You probably heard it because it is a wonderful song, very often played in many, many restaurants and even convenience stores. Scrolling up a bit more, we have Stephanie joining us saying, 씻으면서도 아리랑 틀어놓고 있으니까 엄마가 저보고 정신 차리래요. Stephanie just got scolded by her mother because she was listening to our show while cleaning up. Well, thank you. Thank you. 감사합니다. Loyal listener, indeed. Scrolling up a bit more, we have Dohyun saying, 이안은 되게 소중한 사람이야, referring to Ian, who will be joining us very, very soon. I met him outside. The man glows, everyone. He glows. He has an aura. It's going to be an incredible second hour. Make sure to spread the news that Ian's going to be on the archive very, very soon. Many more people joining us right now. A big, big warm welcome to the archive. Nice to meet you. Welcome aboard, everyone. Now, back on track. We got to check out your messages because today, this was the question of the day. Today turns out to be, so we're talking about August 4th, everyone. Every year, August 4th marks the official night out day. Going out late night, just having fun outside. What is your favorite way to spend a summer night out? Was the topic, was the question of the day. And we received many, many responses. So let me quickly check the first three that came in. First one was from Zachary. Zachary said, Hi, Johan. For today's question, my favorite way to spend the night summer out is meeting with my cousins and hanging out somewhere away from the city for a day and enjoy a snack time. Requesting SOS by 5050 song to listen to when you hang out away from the city. So Zachary's favorite way to spend a summer night out is, I guess, to leave the city, go to a rural district and enjoy the nature or something. Enjoy the relaxation that follows rural districts, right? Because if you are too used to the city, like for instance today, as I was working on a song this morning, I've reckoned how vulnerable I am and exposed I am to the city noise. Like, for a second, I put on my headphone and it was so silent. I'm like, wow, we have so much noise around us. So I guess giving yourself a break from all that, you know, light pollution, noise pollution, all those kind of stuff is a good way to recover and truly have a wonderful summer night out. And of course, if you're out of the city, the temperature also is much cooler. So great escape, I guess. You could consider that an escape. Thank you for sharing that with us, Zachary. Another one that came in was from Jun. Jun said, My favorite way to spend a summer night is actually something very simple. I love going to a local hawker center with my family to enjoy a nice dinner together. There's something special about the lively atmosphere, the smell of all the different food stalls, and everyone chatting over delicious local dishes. It reminds me that some of the best moments in life don't have to be expensive. True. After dinner, I enjoy taking a slow walk nearby since Singapore is cooler at night. It's the perfect time to enjoy the scenery, admire the city lights, and simply unwind after a long day. Those quiet walks also give me time to chat with my family or just appreciate the peaceful surroundings. For me, that's the perfect summer night. Good food, good company, and a relaxing stroll under the night sky. Requesting Night Before the End by Exonary Heroes, said Jun. Singapore, from what I never been there, I would love to. Heard so many great things about Singapore. But I heard it's very humid and very, very hot. So I guess, according to Jun, who's currently residing in Singapore, it's much better to walk around later at night because it's much cooler, according to Jun. And I heard the city lights are beautiful, the skyline and all that. One day, oh my goodness, I need to go visit Singapore one day. I have so many places to visit because I've promised like all of our listeners, I'll make sure I go visit you guys one day. Oh man, I gotta start saving up. But thank you for that lovely tip. What I want to take away from this message is, you know, good food, great view, great everything. It's only better, it definitely gets better when you're doing it and experiencing it with those you really love and care. So having a good company, I think, is what matters the most. Another one that came in was from Yana. Yana said, summer night out has to be in that AC mall. Haha, but honestly, if I could, I would spend it away riding by casually along river or park and get ice cream after. Song request, Summer Picnic by Park Yoon-ha and Yoo Sung-woo, said Yana. Good point, good point. To be honest, like, this weather, Seoul, today, I am not going out. Because it's deadly hot outside. And in a day like this, I guess staying in your office or maybe heading to the mall is a better option. But once it cools down a little bit, riding along the river, and as you've mentioned, getting some sweets after that, the best way to really dive into that summer night charm, isn't it? Thank you very much for the message, Yana. I want to go back to check some more messages coming in. We have Yana saying, I love night out at Singapore. So vibrant. I'm also saying that's why I love the sea. The silence, but the sea current, so comforting. Irina also says, yeah, stargazing is amazing. Exactly. Escaping from the city from time to time and just taking in that nature that itself already has a curing power, doesn't it? We have Irina also saying, yes, same, Johan, I agree, 100%. And some people mentioning, yeah, malls all the way, and 빨리 come to Singapore, Malaysia, Indonesia, Johan. Well, Siska, I'll start saving up. less some splurging for me on random ice creams every night. But anywho, one of the best things to do when the weather cools off a bit is to go on a picnic with your friends, right? And this is a wonderful song coming from Park Yoon-ha and Yoo Sung-woo. It's a track that was requested by Yana today. Summer Picnic, 여름밤 picnic. Here it goes.

And there it was, everyone. A wonderful, wonderful duet coming from Park Yoon-ha and Yoo Sung-woo. 여름밤 picnic, summer picnic. Now, many, many people joining us right now saying hello. Esme singing along to Picnic, loving the track indeed. We have more comments coming up. Yana says, Yoo Sung-woo just finished his concert and I missed that narration of him in concert so very much. Yoo Sung-woo has a beautiful voice, doesn't he? I'm scrolling up a bit more. Stephanie says, 이 날씨에 2시에 밖에서 데이트하는 사람들 찐사랑임. 동의합니다. 인정합니다. If you see anyone, any couple having a date outside at 2 p.m. in weathers like this, that means it's true love. True love indeed, everybody. Now, checking a few more of the messages that came in. This one was from Siska. Siska said, summer nights, Johan? Haha, I will stay indoors. Air cons on, ice cream party, or any cold fresh dessert and watching drama. Do you want this cold fruit soup or this pineapple and strawberry pudding my style? Johan said Siska, teasing us probably with some amazing desserts that she had. Here it goes. Oh. That looks so good. Okay, give me a second. I'm going to show you the image in 3, 2, and 1. Look at that. That's pineapple. What is that pink thing? That thing looks like jello. Is it like a pudding? Oh man, that looks really good. Oh, I can definitely use some of that right now. In Korea, we have something called hwache. It's very similar to that, putting all the amazing fruits in there, and then you put like Sprite and like soda and all that. It's like yogurt and like, oh, so good. I want hwache. So good. Thank you very much for teasing us. Thank you, not so thank you about that, because I'm getting hungry now. Another one that came in was from Jake. Jake said, hello, happy Tuesday, guys. So, my go-to summer night activity would be night markets, 야시장. I love regardless of wherever I am in the world. I'm always stumble upon a weekend night market. Just exploring the different food choices and cuisines get me excited and always craving for more. Of course, nothing beats staying at home since I value sleeping early. But once in a while, I would check out these markets for my own curiosity and personal adventures. In fact, let me show you some pictures of the night market I went to last May. Okay, night markets are wonderful. They're magical, aren't they? Let's give it a check. A beautiful night market in Baguio City, Philippines. 3, 2, and 1. Look at that bag, so colorful. Ooh, amazing. I remember traveling in Thailand too. I was in Bangkok and there was a night market. I decided to go with my friend, had so much fun, bumped into random people, engaging conversations, also shopped a bit. Night markets are wonderful. Even in Korea, there are several night markets that you can find all around the peninsula. So go ahead and check it out, okay? Alrighty, it is time to wrap up the first hour, everybody. First hour it is. It means in about 10 minutes, we'll have our second hour special guest join us. And like we have mentioned, and like you have all been waiting, we have Ian of, as you guys all know, Lunate, waiting outside right now. It is time to invite him into the studio. We're going to have so much fun. We have amazing camera, amazing lighting, amazing questions and music ready for you. Make sure to get yourself some nice water or like snacks or something to get ready for the second hour, and spread the news, everyone, that Ian's going to be joining us in about 5 to 10 minute time. But for now, please enjoy this song that was requested by our listener Esme today. Wonderful song coming from Toshi. This is Your Orbit, 너의 궤도.

0: Jeju, opening a new era, people truly come first here. In the face of this great change, here stands JDC returning to its very first commitment. The lives of the people more resilient, the future of Jeju more distinct. JDC now seeks to give back to the people that can be felt in their everyday lives. It will resolve long-standing issues and boldly drive forward the changes that are truly needed. With high-tech industries, global education, and AI infrastructure, it firmly builds the foundation for future growth of Jeju and is making a better tomorrow. A new beginning, new JDC. 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
1: Lightning can generally reach more than 100 million volts, which is enough to power the lighting system of a baseball stadium for 10 minutes. So how can we protect ourselves from this life-threatening hazard? Lightning is attracted to tall, pointy objects. This is why it is important to avoid elevated locations and to lower your body when you're outdoors during a thunderstorm. It is also a good idea to stay away from tall trees and rocks and to avoid carrying elongated items such as golf clubs, fishing rods, mountain climbing sticks, and umbrellas. Seek safety indoors or inside a car with the engine turned off. And if you are indoors, we suggest that you unplug all electronic devices. Natural disasters. We can't prevent them, but we can prepare for them.
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This is The Archive. And welcome back, everyone, to the second hour of The Archive. It is Tuesday, 5 p.m. KST, and coming up next is our special corner, The Curation, taking a deep dive into an artist's album or portfolio. Like we have mentioned on and on, everybody, today we are featuring an amazing, amazing talent. The name is Ian of the group Lunate, everybody. I just met him outside. Wonderful person, great personality. He's got the aura. I'm very stressed right now because he's too good looking. Don't know what to do about that. But for those of you tuning in, we highly do recommend you to come over and check out our visual radio through our official YouTube channel, Arirang Radio, K-pop, K-culture, and news from Korea. We've got a beautiful set, beautiful cameras also ready, and it's going to be a very, very cool, glowing second hour. So make sure to tune in via our YouTube live right now. On top of that, we have an Instagram account at @thearchive_arirang, posting highlights of our show. You can send us a DM if you have any messages to let us know, or if you have any song requests, do not fear. Just reach out to us 24/7. Also, coming up tomorrow is our Wednesday's corner, The Anonymous. I believe we can use two submissions right now. If you write them in right now, if you have any, you know, on the fence situations, life dilemmas, any problems you want to share with us anonymously, go ahead and do so. First come, first serve. Two slots ready and empty for tomorrow. And now with that, it is time. It is time, everybody, to invite Ian into the studio. I just saw a very cute comment coming on our YouTube live chat. We had Lun Stroha saying, 너무 더우니까 Lunate 스니커즈 듣다가 아이스크림 먹어야 해, saying, because it's so hot outside. What you gotta do is listen to Sneakers by Lunate and eat some ice cream. We don't have ice cream here, but we do have the song here. So why don't we jump straight into it? Here goes Lunate, Sneakers. First case of the

0: Welcome to Arirang News. This is Choi Ji-an, and we'll start with the top headlines at this hour. The South Korean cabinet has approved a major reform bill revising the Criminal Procedure Act. President Lee Jae-myung earlier stated that the legislation does not justify a presidential veto. Quote, I do not believe this bill is so unconstitutional as to justify rejecting legislation passed by the National Assembly. Speaking at a cabinet meeting, the president argued prosecutors have long exercised excessive authority, and he said this allowed them cover up wrongdoing or unfairly target individuals. He described the move as the first step toward normalizing the criminal justice system. The amendment strips prosecutors of their remaining direct investigation powers. Instead, prosecutors will only decide whether to file charges based on evidence gathered by police. They can request supplementary investigations when necessary, which police must complete within 1 month. President Lee noted that follow-up measures will be implemented to prevent misuse of power. The revision is set to take effect on October 2nd. South Korea's consumer price inflation returned to the 2% range last month. Consumer prices rose 2.8% in July compared to last year. The slowdown was driven by cooling petroleum product prices. Officials attributed the drop to falling global oil prices and government price caps. Quote, the pace of price increases slowed largely due to a slight decline in global oil prices and the government's price cap policy. However, extreme heat triggered a sharp surge in leafy vegetable prices. Spinach jumped nearly 43% from the previous month. The government pledged to closely monitor these trends throughout August. Tensions continue to escalate in the Middle East as U.S. President Donald Trump warned that Iran faces its last chance before decapitation. Speaking at the Oval Office, Trump signaled potential large-scale military strikes if Iran fails to reach a deal. He added that initial negotiations would focus on opening the Strait of Hormuz. Trump also emphasized that Washington will not allow Iran to charge commercial vessels transit fees. Meanwhile, Iran denied engaging in direct talks with Washington. Iranian Foreign Ministry spokesperson Ismar Baieh stated that Iran is negotiating strictly with Oman regarding safe transit through the Strait of Hormuz. The international community has issued a warning against fake online job applications by North Korean IT workers. 11 countries warn that hiring these operatives funds Pyongyang's illegal nuclear programs and exposes companies to cyber theft. In response, North Korea dismissed the joint advisory as a smear campaign designed to tarnish its image. The regime also labeled the monitoring team an illegal organization spreading false information. Reports show North Korea accounts for over $600 million in stolen cryptocurrency in the first half of this year alone. More than 6,000 people have been killed by the two powerful earthquakes that struck Venezuela in June. According to Reuters, Venezuelan lawmakers reported that the death toll has risen to 6,125. Nearly 60,000 people have been hospitalized, while some 24,000 remain in temporary shelters. Cleanup efforts are still in their early stages, with less than 17% of the debris cleared so far. The World Bank estimates that full reconstruction could take more than a decade at the current pace. Moving to the weather forecast, Seoul and parts of Gyeonggi-do province are under a severe heat wave warning for the first time since the alert system was created. The heat index in the capital surged past 38 degrees Celsius today. Seoul also recorded its 13th consecutive tropical night, keeping conditions uncomfortable around the clock. Current temperatures are 36 degrees in Seoul, 31 degrees in Gwangju, 33 degrees Celsius in Busan, and 32 degrees on Jeju-do Island. 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
2: Did you know that even though South Korea is a relatively small country, each region has its own dialect, food, and traditions? For example, Seoul and Daegu are only about 3-hour drive apart, but their accents are so different that people from Seoul sometimes struggle to understand the Daegu dialect. Regional differences also extend to food, ancestral rites, and wedding customs. Now, the reason is Korea's mountainous landscape. More than 60% of the country is covered by mountains, and in the past, traveling between regions was difficult. As a result, each area naturally adopted its own accent, cuisine, and local culture over time.

Of course, today's highways and the KTX high-speed rails have made it possible to travel across the country in just a day. But the unique character each region has built up over centuries is still very much alive. That's why traveling around Korea is so much fun. Every time you visit a new city, you'll notice subtle differences in the local dialect, food, and culture. It's Tuesday, August 4th, 2026, and I'm your host, SG Lee, and welcome to the Culture Rink.

And kicking off our Tuesday's edition of the program, that was Itzy with Talla Talla, which also means different, different, as in the different dialect, right? Well, guys, in the U.S., especially like in California, a three-hour drive is practically a trip to the next town. But Korea, it's different. Today, Seoul and Daegu are only a few hours apart by car, but in the past, making the journey even once a year was difficult. The Gyeongsang and Jeolla regions also sit next to each other, but you know, mountain ranges may travel and interaction challenging, and as a result, each region developed its own distinct dialect. Of course, Korea's geography also shaped what people ate. The mountainous Gangwon province, rice farming was difficult, so potatoes, corn, and buckwheat became staple foods. Jeolla province, home to the vast Honam Plain, became known for its rice culture. The Gyeongsang province, with its hot summers, rugged terrain, developed bold, salty, spicy flavors to help preserve food. And even kimchi tastes noticeably different from one region to another. And what's interesting is both my parents are from the Gyeongsang region, and so is my wife's side, but I prefer Jeolla kimchi. I don't, it's different. It tastes different. It really does. And what's fascinating is that, again, driving just a couple of hours, you can find yourself surrounded by even different dialect, different local dishes and different culture. And of course, you go as far as Jeju. Now, that's a completely different language sometimes, different dialect. And so, you know, you meet somebody in Jeju that speaks, you know, full-on Jeju dialect. Sometimes it's very hard to, you know, understand. And even my, what is it? I remember when my grandfather on my mom's side, he's from the Gyeongsang Namdo area. And, you know, he's like straight up country. He was straight up country. He had the strong Gyeongsang dialect. Sometimes I don't even know what he was saying. Like, I really didn't know what he was saying sometimes. You guys ever watched that, the cartoon King of the Hill? There's a character by the name of Boomhauer. And it was kind of like that. And so just like, you know, in southern United States, there's, you know, certain southern accents. It's the same way in Korea as well. And so what's fascinating is that my wife is from Daegu. And so when she's talking to her mom or like her parents, her brother or friends back at home, like she'll that Daegu accent comes out. But at home, it doesn't come out. Like, it just disappears. And so sometimes I didn't know. I picked up words that were Gyeongsang region words. I thought it was Seoul, but it wasn't, just because, well, both my parents are from the Gyeongsang region, and so I picked up those words when I was young, and so sometimes I mix it up as well. Anyways, guys, thanks very much for tuning into our show. We got another fun show in store for all of our listeners out there. We'll get a look into what's ahead, as well as all the messages coming from our listeners. But first, let's take a listen to a song from Hwang Chi-er featuring Son Seung-yeon with A Daily Dialect, 매일 쓰는 사투리.

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5: And welcome back, everyone. As we kick things off here, let's give you guys a heads up in what's ahead in today's program. Now, the first hour, as always, we got Coffee Break, today's tippet. And of course, joining us for the second time, we got Park Bo-mi, who will be joining us to give us the random but informative tippets. That's all coming up next, so stick around for that. In the second hour of the program, we got Seong back joining us for Lifestyle Strategy Team. This is where we get a look at life in Korea. 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Talk Talk Korea 2026. If you share your My First K-Culture moment through video, photo book, drawing, and illustration, or writing, I could be a part of the winners who will take home a total prize of $26,400. Best entry across all four categories will also receive the Minister of Culture, Sports, and Tourism Award, so make sure you check out Talk Talk Korea 2026. Let's get to some of the messages coming from our listeners out there. We got Benny over in the Philippines. Benny, how come you wrote, Benny wrote, hello.

you know? She says jump and you go, how high? How far? You know? Random. That was so random. Halsey over in Brazil also says, good evening. Whoop, whoop. Aniga over in India says, SJ, is that a crab? No. It was the mighty Cornelio. Now, the thing is, I probably should have never listened to our producer. But, you know, every time I do the intro, he's like, stop staring at the, you know, monitor or stop looking dumb. You know, do something. And so I started doing all these poses that are related to the intro. However, sometimes you just can't do certain poses for certain topics like today's. Like, what do you do with dialects? You know, different dialects. Like, how do you do that in a pose? So sometimes I would do just random stuff that pops up in my wild mind. And so I decided to go back to the 90s when I used to watch Beavis and Butthead and the Mighty Cornholio. That's what it was. I am Cornholio. Disappearing Spacewell knows who I'm talking about. He says hi over in Newcastle. Eugene over in Ukraine says hello. We got Crash over right over in Michigan with his pick wave. We got Boyoung Saw who's tuning in for the first time. We got Peace Marks. That's five Peace Marks. What's with the five Peace Marks? Good to see you. Peace out to you. Peace to you as well. Let's see. Jan Hayes over in DC. Shout out to the ultimate hater, SJY. Why am I a hater? When did I hate? Aniga says, no, SJ, I wouldn't know what that is. Indian cartoons are about 10-year-old kid gaining power after eating a laddu and saving a whole kingdom while the perfectly fine king sits and watches. Oh, my goodness. Tsukasa says, SJ, the question, does Chungcheongnam-do have a specific saturi? Is saturi? Saturi. Yes, they do. Yes, they do. I just can't do it. But they do. Chungcheongdo has a very distinct accent. And so, like they'll end with you, you know? What is it? Baek Jong-won is like the, you know, he talks with that Chungcheongdo accent. 뭐요? 뭐요? Is that 전라도? 뭐요? 뭐유? 뭐유? 뭐유? 뭐슈? 뭐슈? And they also, like, the thing about Chungcheongdo people, they go around, like, if they want to, like, tell you something, instead of going A to B, they'll go A1, A2, A3, A4, and then they'll go B, and finally go to the state. So it's kind of like a joke. But yes, they have a very, a distinct saturi, yes, dialect. Let's see. Scrolling down. What? Eugene said, Eugene Noello, by the way, says, I was busy yesterday. Forgot to mention that Eugene Gonzalez left TKI and swam to the ocean. Now I'm here. Now he's got a different character now. John Hayes says, because you said I might be on a list because of Ashley and Eugene? What list? What list are you talking about? Oh, yeah. With my first K-content, K-culture moment. Yeah. Well, I'll put, at least you're on the list. You know, at least you're on some list. You might not like that list, but at least you're on that list. Wafik says, hello. Good to see you for the very first time. Very first time. Welcome, Wafik. Good to have you on our show. I hope you enjoyed our show. Guys, continue to send us your comments. If you got song requests, send those in as well. Love to get you guys involved in our show. What? And anyway, send those in. We're going to bring Pomi into the studio in just a bit. But first, is this a new song? This sounds cool. This is Red Velvet with Surfin' Boy.

0: The Culture Inc. We're not listed on the stock exchange, but the value of K-Culture to the moon.
1: Coffee Break. Today's tidbit.
2: practice. It's only her second day. Pomi joins us. Hello, Pomi.
1: Hello, SJ. Pomi,
2: I'll give you a second chance. Do it again.
1: Okay. I'll try again.
2: Okay.
1: Say 1, 2, 3.
2: 1, 2, 3.
1: Coffee break. Today's tidbit.
2: Nobody's perfect, guys. Nobody's perfect. Everyone should have their own coffee break today's tidbit signal, right?
1: I know.
2: Because like Angela did it a certain way, Puyong did it a certain way, you should do a certain different way too.
1: Okay.
2: Like how would you do it?
1: I'll come up with an idea.
2: Be like gangster.
1: Like coffee break, today's tidbit, like that?
2: Yes. Like that, husky voice. Coffee break.
1: Coffee break. Today's tidbit.
2: did you get to check out the, what you did yesterday?
1: No, I didn't. Not yet.
2: Why?
1: There's no podcast yet, and I asked my husband to record my video, and he didn't
2: do it?
1: He didn't.
2: What was he doing? Did he go to a club?
1: No, he took photos of me.
2: Oh, he took photos of me.
1: Yeah.
2: Okay.
1: But I'm going to check that out.
2: Okay. Well, you know what? It's going to be on the podcast. So it's the worst having to listen to yourself. It is the worst. But you get used to it.
1: Okay.
2: And get used to it, right?
1: Okay.
2: Anyways, for anybody, our listeners tuning in for the first time, Pomi joins us for the very first time, a second time, and she's joined us starting yesterday. So she's going to continue to do our coffee break, today's tidbit. I know yesterday we talked about how to enjoy summer nights at the Hangang. Now, summers are pretty rough. Mm-hmm. It's humid, it's hot, mosquitoes. But what's today's tidbit?
1: Well, it's scorching hot these days. But we're keeping the summer vibe going today. And this time, it's all about water activities.
2: Okay.
1: So I found 3 fun ways to beat the heat without leaving Seoul.
2: Like, I live in Anyang.
1: Mm-hmm.
2: So I have to leave Anyang and go to Seoul.
1: Okay.
2: Is that what it is? You don't have to leave.
1: I don't have to leave.
2: That's right. She's like Sehyang. She lives in the rich neighborhood of Seoul.
1: Oh, no.
2: So let's jump right into the first one. Where are we going to go to?
1: Now, that takes us to Cheonggyecheon. So Cheonggyecheon is a restored stream that flows in the middle of Seoul. So this event is called Cheonggyecheon Mul Cheonbong Cheonbong. And the Korean word Cheonbong means splash in Korean.
2: Yeah.
1: So this event, the title of the event literally means like splash, splash at Cheonggyecheon. And this event was first introduced last year. And last year alone, around 50,000 citizens and visitors went there.
2: So I know that Cheonggyecheon, like even without like a event, it's a very popular destination for both the residents and also tourists as well. And for some reason, I got deja vu moment right now. But I think we talked about this last year around this time. Cheonbong Cheonbong, I remember this. But it sounds so refreshing even just like talking about it.
1: Because it sounds like Cheonbong Cheonbong.
2: Yeah, well, I mean, when you say it doesn't sound refreshing.
1: Cheonbong Cheonbong.
2: It's going to be like a voice class today.
1: Cheonbong
2: Cheonbong. How to make different voices. But yeah, it really does, to be honest with you.
1: Okay. So the idea is very simple. Actually, the section of Cheonggyecheon is actually open for visitors to step down to the water. Mm-hmm. And they can dip their feet in and just cool off. So the area stretches from Cheonggyebunsu to Gwangtonggyo Bridge, and that's about a 120-meter long section.
2: Okay, so that's a pretty long stretch that you're talking about. But all right, the big question here is then, like, when can people visit?
1: I mean, so the event has already, like, started, and it runs for 10 days from Friday, July 31st through Sunday, August 9th.
2: Okay.
1: Yeah, and it's open every day from 11 a.m. to 6 p.m., and anyone can participate because there's no admission fee.
2: And, of course, you don't need a reservation because the Cheonggyecheon stream is open for just about everybody.
1: Right.
2: But, of course, when there is no reservation or things like that, there might be a lot of people out there. So you can just basically walk in.
1: Mm-hmm.
2: That's cool.
1: Yeah. But the important thing is, like, you should put on your water shoes.
2: Okay.
1: Because stones can be very slippery. But if you do not have a pair, there's a free aqua zone, like free aqua shoes rental booth. So you can borrow one. with your ID card.
2: Okay. And so you basically write your name on the rental list, buy all the right size,
1: yes.
2: and hopefully you have that. I'm pretty sure it's going to be clean. We have some pictures of how the Cheongbong event looks like, and it's literally kids going Cheongbong.
1: Yes, the photos taken yesterday.
2: Yeah, and again, I cannot emphasize this enough. Like, I have aqua shoes for the water park every time I go. Having aqua shoes, not having aqua shoes makes a huge difference.
1: Mm-hmm.
2: And especially when we have so many tourists going. And look at that, we already see tourists. Oh,
1: yeah.
2: They look like such tourists. Look at the little bag and the hat.
1: They're borrowing, like renting aqua shoes.
2: Oh, okay. Those look like Crocs.
1: Yeah.
2: Crocs are a little bit dangerous for the...
1: I don't think that's Crocs. That looks like Crocs.
2: Oh.
1: It has firm grip.
2: Are you sure?
1: Yeah.
2: It looks very much like Crocs.
1: You think so?
2: Yeah. But anyways, like aqua shoes are very, very important.
1: Mm-hmm.
2: And you really shouldn't wear Crocs because it's very slippery.
1: Right.
2: When wet. And I feel like, you know, all of this is very helpful for, you know, tourists that we see nowadays, right?
1: Right.
2: And also, what can you check out?
1: And we can see that you don't have to stay in the water the whole time if you don't want to,
2: mm-hmm.
1: because they have extra chairs, tables, and sunshades and all. So you can rest in the shade and simply enjoy the sound of water flowing.
2: Okay, now, when it comes to water,
1: mm-hmm.
2: I know you want to have fun, but with fun, there also needs to be some rules. What are some rules in place?
1: So, sadly, the food is not allowed. Alcohol is not allowed. Smoking is, of course, not allowed. And large toy, like pool toys, like big tubes, are not allowed. And you cannot put your pets in the water.
2: Okay.
1: And also the hours or the open section may change depending on the weather or the water level of the Cheonggyecheon. So check the list. I mean, ladies, notice before you go.
2: Yeah, especially with like streams and like creeks. I've mentioned this before. When there's like rain,
1: mm-hmm.
2: there could be like a huge rush of water that comes
1: in,
2: and it could be very, very dangerous. What should also visitors bring to this venue?
1: Bring water shoes, just like I mentioned. And like maybe you should bring a small extra towel and clothes that dry really quickly. And a head of fan could help you like cool down.
2: Mm-hmm.
1: And this is mainly for dipping your feet and enjoying light water play, so you don't have to wear a swimsuit, like proper swimsuit.
2: Okay, but can I wear a bikini if I want to?
1: No, you can wear mankini.
2: Oh my God, who told you about mankini? I'm telling you, Puyong told her like the wrong stuff to say on air. The worst teacher ever talking about mankini. All right, so... What if, though, Cheonggyecheon sounds maybe a little too calm for you?
1: And boring?
2: Yes.
1: Okay, then there's the second event, and this is more adventurous than Cheonggyecheon, 물첨벙첨벙.
2: Mm-hmm.
1: And at this one, you have to build a boat and race on it on the Hangang River.
2: Okay, so you're building an actual boat.
1: Yes.
2: And?
1: And it's called the Build Your Own Hangang Boat Race, or 나만의 한강호 경주대회 in Korean. So those teams receive basic materials from the city, including large tubes, bamboo, rope, and tape. And they design and build a boat that can actually carry them across the water. And teams can also bring extra materials for themselves, but they must be like reusable, so they cannot be disposable like plastic or
2: mm-hmm.
1: plastic bottles.
2: Okay, so we have some pictures to share with our listeners out there. It says 나만의 한강호 경주 대회. Exactly what you described. And can we look at the picture, the poster again, PDN, one more time? Why is that guy carrying a watermelon?
1: Oh, I'm going to talk to you about it later.
2: Oh, there's a reason for this?
1: Yes, it's a fake fruit that he's carrying.
2: Oh, okay. I was like, that's a weird guy, you know? And he's the guy in the front. I don't know why he's carrying it around. Okay, we have other pictures to share with the listeners. This is an actual picture.
1: Yeah, from last year.
2: They look like they're sinking.
1: You think so? No, they're not.
2: they're
1: floating.
2: Right.
1: No, they're not sinking.
2: They're sinking right now. They got a little kid. That kid looks like he's sinking right now. Oh my goodness. We have one more. Oh, okay. These are stuff that you can use, right? But you'll describe what's going on. So give us some more details on this.
1: Okay, so each team can have between 2 and 4 members. And the race takes place on Saturday, August 15th from 9 a.m. to 6 p.m. And it will be held at 잠실 나들목 at 잠실 한강 park. And boat construction begins in the morning. The races are divided into four rounds in the afternoon, and it ends with awards ceremony.
2: Okay, so everyone gets basically the same thing. They get the tube, right?
1: Yes.
2: The plastic tube.
1: Are the ones that city like provides.
2: Right. And so you have 20 bamboo sticks.
1: Bamboo sticks.
2: You have tape.
1: Right.
2: You have, what is it, thread or like string, whatever. You have the vest, you have the pedal, you have the flag, and you have a marker so that and scissors so you could actually...
1: Decorated
2: and stuff like that. So what do teams have to do in this case?
1: So first they build their own boat on site, and they pedal it to the turning point, and there they grab a fake fruit and make it back to the starting line without the boat falling apart.
2: Okay, all right. We'll continue to talk about this because we're going to go on a short song break. This is 여자친구 with Waterflower 물꽃놀이.

0: Edward Forak over in Jeju says, why is that guy carrying a watermelon? Exactly what I said, but as Pomi said before, one of the things that you have to do is you have to grab that fake summer fruit during the turning point and bring it back as part of the race in itself. So that's why. And I was like, you can't really tell, you know? I was like, why is that guy carrying the watermelon? So I'm assuming with just... Oh, by the way, though, something very important that our producer told us. Prior years, they used to provide you with plastic bottles to make the flotation and the boat. But however, to limit the use of plastic and things like that, that's why we're not using it anymore, which I think is it's very good.
1: For eco-friendly reasons.
0: Yeah, but again, like the picture we saw, like they really looked like they were sinking. So I'm imagining some boats don't really make it too far for me.
1: But that's part of the fun. Some teams focus on speed, others focus on stability, and some decorate their boats so carefully that it almost looks too beautiful to put in the water. But once the race begins, we'll eventually find out which design works perfectly.
0: Okay, so how do people sign up if they're interested in this?
1: You can sign up on the official webpage, but only 100 teams can participate in the event, and the entry fee is 20,000 won per team.
0: All right, only 100? That seems like a lot of teams, to be honest with you. And there's a final award ceremony at the end?
1: Yes. The races continue until around 5 p.m., and awards go to the fastest team overall, the winner of each round, and the teams with the most creative boats.
0: Okay.
1: So speed matters, but an original design can also get attention.
0: All right. And that covers, of course, the peaceful water play and the boat race as well. But what's the third event to check out?
1: Have you ever heard of the old Sinchon Water Gun Festival? Sinchon Mulchong Chukje? Have you ever been there?
0: I've only been to Sinchon when I was in my 20s to go clubbing.
1: Oh, okay.
0: Meet many, many girls. But I did hear about this. It's kind of like, you know, in Thailand where you have that water festival.
1: Yes.
0: They made it kind of like that. I've heard about it, but tell us more about this.
1: Well, an upgraded version is coming to Yonsero, and it's called the 2026 Seoul Vacation Festival. So the huge water gun battle is back, but this time the event has a city vacation concept.
0: Okay, so how is it different from like the old festivals?
1: So the old festival focused mainly on themed water gun battles, DJ music, and street performances, but this one keeps that same energy but adds water balloon battles, bubble parties, a flea market, a picnic zone, and a night market.
0: Gee, there's a whole bunch of stuff. We got some videos to share with all of our listeners out there. It's literally called Seoul Bakkangsu. Oh, snap. They'll play music like that?
1: Yes.
0: Oh, yeah. Skrr.
1: You should go.
0: Water gun fight. Yeah, at Sinchon. Water play. Yeah.
1: It's pretty cool.
0: DJ performance. Tickets on sale now.
1: Oh.
0: Yeah. I mean, that music does not fit the commercial whatsoever. That music does not fit the commercial whatsoever.
1: It's for like
0: whatsoever.
1: Younger generation, people in their 20s and, I mean, in their 20s,
0: no,
1: that's why.
0: No, it's not because I'm old, Bomi. It's literally, you want more like da-da-da-da-da-da-da-da-da-da. It's just...
1: Was it too hip-hop?
0: No, it sounded like your coffee break yesterday.
1: Oh, no! That's so embarrassing.
0: All right, let's get more details about this festival.
1: Okay, the festival takes place on August 8th and 9th along the car-free section of Yonsero and around Star Plaza. Saturday runs from noon until 9 p.m., while Sunday runs from noon until 7 p.m. And they have different programs on Saturday and Sunday. So on Saturday, the water play programs and flea market run from noon to 6 p.m., then Sinchon night and the night market begin around 7 p.m. On Sunday, only the water play programs and flea market run from noon to 7 p.m.
0: All right, so like, people need tickets for this?
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0: Mm-hmm.
1: So if you need more supplies, there is also a Taizo near exit 8 of Sinchon Station, so you can go get there.
0: Yeah, of course, you can buy just about anything when you go there. You have to... I don't know about... You know, see, this is a good question because you know our producer wants to know if he's going to see like bikini-ridden women. Can you wear... Do you have to wear swimsuits?
1: No, you don't...
0: You don't have to.
1: We don't have to.
0: But like, you don't. I don't think you want to wear like jeans. Like, you don't want to wear like regular clothes because then like when you get wet, it's just very heavy. But I think I think I've seen pictures of them. Most of them, they wear like rash guards, but I have seen many young people wear bikinis and guys with no shirts on because it's Shincheon. It's possible because it's Shincheon.
1: Right.
0: I can't go to Shincheon.
1: But if you wear jeans, then you'll be completely soaked.
0: Yes. Can I wear leather pants? I don't know why, but Iris is PD&E wants me to wear leather jeans, leather pants now. Which event are you most excited about?
1: Definitely the bubble party, because the whole street fills with foams and bubbles, so it turns Shincheon into a huge dance floor or a giant like bubble bath.
0: Does that remind you of the time when you used to go to a club all the time?
1: No, I didn't go to club all the time.
0: Is that why you're so excited?
1: I've been to club like twice in my lifetime.
0: Is that why you're so excited for this one? Again, guys, cars cannot enter the event area. Subway Line 2 is the easiest option on Shincheon Station. Very short walk away, so check it out. Let's round things out. Of course, three very, very different ways to cool off in Seoul, right?
1: Right. You can just pick your favorite. You can relax by the stream, race a homemade boat, or join a huge water fight. And don't forget to bring the extra towel. And that's today's tidbit.
0: All right, there you have it. Pomi, thank you so much for this. Have a wonderful rest of your night.
1: Thank you.
0: And we'll see you again tomorrow.
1: See you.
0: And standing around the studio, this is Ive with Summer Festa.

0: 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Arirang Radio.
1: Messages coming from our listeners out there. I was wondering why there's so many like new names that I've never seen before. Sky 1023, nice to see Pomi here. Uncle will always be cheering for you. Good luck. She's got her Samchon watching the show and listening to the show. And then Samchon-nim says, "Well done, Pomi." You got the family going on. She got the husband, mom and dad. She got her sister. She got her uncles. Man, they got the whole family. My family don't even watch me anymore. Benny Roll Twister says, "Hello, looking forward to this Haeyong segment. David's chosen topic about BTS's non-attendance at the Grammys was good, and of course, a lot to think about and how the fans still realizing if the decision is right." Now, I think their fans, they're seeing the decision is right. Have a great Tuesday from the Benster. Crash Override over in Michigan says, "Today's my birthday. Don't have much planned, but I'll be going to an eye exam at 12:40 p.m. Every year, my parents take me to a birthday dinner, and this year I'll be going back to K-pop." Oh, K-pop. "Looking forward to the boba tea and whatever we fix on the grill. I thought about making a hot pot this year, but I think I'll end up doing standard K-BBQ again. My song request." Sorry, it's your birthday, but it's a happy birthday, so I know you wanted a red velvet, but we just played red velvet earlier in the day, and so we got another birthday song for you. Crash, happy birthday, man. You should have both K-pot and the hot pot. I mean, that's what K-pot is good for you, right? K-barbecue and the hot pot. I wish I knew the people that ran the Michigan branch of K-pot, then I would have hooked you up, but apologize for that. Those grills, they use my grill that I export. Anyways, we'll play another happy birthday song again. Big day for you. BAP with Happy Birthday.
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0: to work. 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
1: Man, I don't remember the last time I had like family dinner for birthdays. I don't like to make a big deal out of birthdays, you know? So again, over the past few years, I've just been doing like a quiet, wine bar, drinking wine with a couple of, buddies, and that's about it. But, it's expensive wine. It's good, fancy, posh wine. So I enjoy quiet nights, but again, K-pop's good, K-pop's good. I'm not affiliated with them, but I heard that it's very popular. It's all over the country, and I know you mentioned that before. In fact, Jenga, funny thing, Jenga, for her birthday, because she lives in Syracuse, and I know the co-owner of the Syracuse branch, the first time I treated her to her, I was like, Jenga, you could just, it's all you can eat, and her and her mom. And then she ended up like ordering cocktail drinks and stuff like that, a bunch of them. And then like my buddy who co-owns it, he goes, yeah, she had like cocktail drinks and all this and that and this and that. And so it came out to this. I was like, ooh, it's all right, though. It's all right because, it's Jenga. It's his birthday. It's fine. Anyways, man, again, hope you have a fantastic, fantastic birthday. Always, always special. How old are you turning? If you don't mind me asking. Nevertheless, guys, don't go anywhere because coming up next in the second hour of the program, we got Sam who will be joining us for Lifestyle Strategy Team. This is where we break down what it's like living in Korea. If you ever decide to start a family, all that and more, there's a lot of things that you need to learn. Sometimes, especially the husbands, they don't know like me. Even I'm Korean Americans. There's a lot of the Korean aspects that I didn't know and almost got me in trouble. And I bet you, Edward, how was the trip to New York, man? Are you back? I just realized. Even him, he probably gets in trouble sometimes, but our segment will help you out for sure. Anyways, it's all coming up in the second hour, but for now, we're going to finish off the first hour of the program from a song from Hugok, A-Pink, and Victon with Oasis.

0: Jeju, opening a new era, people truly come first here. In the face of this great change, here stands JDC, returning to its very first commitment. The lives of the people more resilient, the future of Jeju more distinct. JDC now seeks to give back to the people that can be felt in their everyday lives. It will resolve long-standing issues and boldly drive forward the changes that are truly needed. With high-tech industries, global education, and AI infrastructure, it firmly builds the foundation for future growth of Jeju and is making a better tomorrow. A new beginning, new JDC. 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
1: The average annual precipitation in Korea is about 1.4 times higher than the world average. In the event of heavy rain, it is important to stay up to date on the weather forecast using the radio, TV, or a smart device. And just in case, contact the competent authorities to obtain information on the recommended evacuation zones and related guidelines. As for the standard precautions, avoid using underground parking lots that may potentially become flooded, and do not stand next to traffic lights and street lamps as they may leak electricity. After a heavy rainfall, check your food and beverages for contamination to protect yourself from food poisoning. And inspect the gas valve and circuit breaker at home to make sure they are working properly. Natural disasters. We can't prevent them, but we can prepare for them. Radio.
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Coca Culture Inc. We're back. Yeah, yeah, welcome back, everybody. You're tuning into the second hour of our Tuesday's edition of The Culture Inc. I'm your host, SJ Lee. Coming up next in the second hour of the program, we got Sehyung back joining us in the studio for Lifestyle Strategy Team. This is where we break down what it's like to have a family. Start a family here in Korea. And as I mentioned before, you know, a lot of expats, they'd be just coming here, be like, yeah, I'll just stay here for like a couple of years, make some money, go back home. But then they meet somebody. And then they go, uh-oh, time to kick it up a notch here. I'm going to start a family. I'm going to live here. And next thing you know, they've been here for like decades and stuff. And they even got like Korean names. So we'll talk about some fun stuff when it comes to having a family, you know, all the things you need to know culturally, socially, all the things you need to know. That's all coming up next. But if you have any questions, always feel free to send us those questions. And Sehyung and I will do our best to answer them. I just want to remind all of our listeners out there that we have until Thursday before the show's end to send us your request. That's right. If you want to share any stories, any cool things, random. So you can talk about random stuff. You can have your own even tidbit. You know, have your own little tidbit. You know, call it whatever you want. Cola break, you know, soda break, today's tidbit. Whatever it may be, share with us. But also, send us your request songs as well. And love to read those for our weekend show. Also, guys, if you want to send those in, reminder that you can DM us on Instagram, The Culture Inc. 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And again, we had our 20th issue just come out yesterday. We want to continue to keep you guys in the loop with everything that's happening here on Arirang Radio. Another reminder, the global content contest called Talk Talk Korea 2026. This is pretty cool. If you share your My First K-Culture moment through either a video or a photo book or a drawing, an illustration, or even writing, you could be a part of the winners who will be taking home a total prize of $26,400. That's a very specific number, by the way. It's not even like 25,000 or like 26,400 US dollars in prizes. And the best entry across all four categories will receive the Minister of Culture, Sports, and Tourism Award, which is pretty cool. And so hope you guys look it up. Talk Talk Korea 2026. If you Google it, you'll find links that will take you there and check it out, guys. Nevertheless, I don't know if is anyone. What is his name? Edward still tuning in right now? How's the weather up in Jeju, man? Like, it is pretty brutal here. I don't know how your summers are, wherever you guys are tuning in, but the summer here, it's brutal. Like, really, really brutal. So, it's been, like, wonderful just staying indoors and inside the car and not going out. But, you know, you can't avoid that. You know, you just can't. So, if anyone's tuning in, guys, the heat wave is going to be, you know, prolonged. It's going to be going on, they're saying, at least until, you know, Friday. So always hydrate yourself. I know it's hot. Usually I come in here with just a cup of water. We have like a water, like a water area station, water station. And I just put in cold water and that'll like last me for like, whatever, like, you know, half a segment or like one part of the show or like two parts sometimes. What I gotta do is it gets like too lukewarm afterwards. And so I put ice. And the ice, I put like a lot of ice before the show began and it's like all melted. That's how hot. Even in here, it's like it's hot. So always hydrate yourself. I'm trying to drink, you know, as much water as possible. Oh, Peter's waiting for my message. Did I completely forgot about that? Man, I sound like a hypocrite telling all you guys to write your message. When's the deadline? Is the deadline Wednesday? I think someone said like Tuesday or Wednesday or something like that. I've been really busy. Like to be honest with you, I've been really busy with some stuff. I can't explain what it is because, you know, embargo. You'll find out later on. But I've been really busy. I'm going to have to try to write something. And I'm wondering if I have to do the same thing with AK because, you know, she wrote something as well. Halsey.
who's gonna write in this week, Halsey? Who you got? Who you threatened? Which DJ are you threatening to write request this time, Halsey? Just wondering. And pop out of nowhere. You know, he's gonna be like Isang Nuna or something. Or like if it's like Iris, that'd be hilarious. Anyways, keep sending those messages, ladies and gentlemen. If you got questions, again, send those in as well. Love to get you guys involved. As we kick off the second hour, let's take a listen to a song here from Chungha with Sparkling.

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11: 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And back joining us in the studio for Lifestyle Strategies Team is Haeyoung. Haeyoung, hello to you.
12: Hello, SJ. I happened to overhear your conversation with a mysterious guy.
11: You know who it was?
12: Over the phone.
11: You know who it was?
12: No, President.
11: No. It was the guy that filled in for you when you got stuck
12: Kyle.
11: In...
12: Kyle.
11: Yes.
12: Oh, that's another version of me. Right?
11: Yes.
12: Taeyang without makeup.
11: Yes, yes.
12: It's the male
11: version of Taeyang. No, it was him.
12: Oh, hi, Kyle.
11: He's not listening. He's not listening right now.
12: although I've never seen you in person, but still, hi. Thank you for filling in for me for like, yeah, just for one day.
11: For one day. No, it was, I had some questions in regards to some scouting stuff.
12: Yeah.
11: Some like, really important stuff.
12: All right.
11: So I couldn't even take a bathroom break. I was in here. I was like making phone calls.
12: You
11: can go pee now. I'm not gonna. SJ. What? You gonna sit here?
12: Yeah, I can fill in for you.
11: You know. SJ. You know what happened to the last time?
12: Lifestyle strategy team. How can I help you?
11: You sound drunk. You know the last time, last person who tried to sit here. You know what happened to that person?
12: Who was that person?
11: Puyong.
12: And then?
11: She's not even here anymore.
12: She's a Nemo.
11: What do you think happened to her?
12: Maybe.
11: Do you think she really quit?
12: No. She's swimming in a. Deep ocean.
11: Why are you calling her Nemo?
12: In the deep ocean.
11: Are you drunk? why is she Nemo all of a sudden? That's not how Haeyoung acts when she's drunk. I know how she acts when she's drunk.
12: I cry when I'm drunk.
11: You're like crying, leaving her bag.
12: I go crazier.
11: Oh my goodness.
12: Yeah, when I'm drunk.
11: Anyways, last week we talked about traveling with young children.
12: Yes.
11: This time we're going to talk about, move on to a different generation. You'll be going, what? This happens here in Korea? Yes. Traveling with your parents.
12: Right.
11: So family trips, again, look very different depending on who you're traveling with. So what makes traveling with parents unique?
12: Which one would you choose? Like traveling with kids and traveling with parents?
11: No kids and parents?
12: Yeah. Just,
11: only the parents.
12: Just you, your wife, and parents.
11: Oh. I would. Could I be honest with you?
12: Your mom's listening?
11: No, my mom's not listening.
12: Okay.
11: Can I be honest with you?
12: Yes.
11: Probably with the parents.
12: Oh,
11: you know,
12: interesting.
11: Because then I could do whatever I want.
12: No, you can't.
11: Why?
12: Because your mom's going to nag.
11: Oh, actually, yes.
12: Keep on nagging.
11: That's true. Yeah.
12: Right?
11: Forget about that.
12: Well, I think one of the things that makes Korea a little unique is the idea of what's called, hyodo yoheng in Korean. So hyodo is a traditional value that emphasizes respecting and caring for your parents.
11: Filial piety, basically.
12: Yes, filial piety. And for many Korean families, one of the most meaningful ways to express that appreciation is by taking them on a trip. So have you ever taken your parents on a trip?
11: Not parents, but it was my wife, kids, and my mom. We went to Gangneung last year. She's like, Anga. She's like, I don't want to go. And then
12: she was lying.
11: And then she went and she had so much fun. She was the happiest person, right? She had so much fun. She's so happy.
12: You're planning another one next month, right? With your mom?
11: No.
12: No? Just you, your wife, and kids?
11: And my friends.
12: Oh, okay. I see.
11: My friends' kids.
12: Well,
11: like
12: okay.
11: That.
12: All right. So some adult children save up and plan a special vacation just for their parents. Others actually pay for a trip and encourage their parents to go on their own.
11: That's the best.
12: Yeah, because you can't always join them.
11: Mm-hmm.
12: Maybe because of work or other family responsibilities. And of course, many families enjoy traveling together as a multi-generational group with grandparents, parents, and grandchildren all making memories together. And I think what's interesting is that these trips have a very different purpose from vacations with young children.
11: Mm-hmm.
12: Last week, we talked about traveling with kids, but when you are traveling with kids, especially when it comes to summer vacation, it's all about the water, right? A great pool is a must.
11: Mm-hmm.
12: You need a place where they can splash around and have endless fun. But when you're traveling with your parents, they are probably not going to spend the whole day in the pool unless they really love swimming, right?
11: No, they don't.
12: So planning a trip trip with them calls for a different approach than planning one with your kids.
11: Yeah, it's more like, I mean, we'll probably talk about it, but like it's more like going to a nice place to eat.
12: Right.
11: Maybe go to a museum or something. Mm. Go to a nice cafe.
12: Walk.
11: You know, walk.
12: Slow down.
11: So, like, the funny thing is, though, like, the reason why, like, I haven't been to these kind of family trips is I was driving my mom to Nambu Station Terminal because she was going down south to her hometown. And she's turning 70 next year.
12: Oh, and
11: so, yeah, and so we're like, instead of 잔치, you know, like a celebration, let's do a family trip with maybe my brother and his wife are going to come from New York. You know what she said? You know what she said?
12: What did she say?
11: Just give me money.
12: 돈이나 줘.
11: 돈이 최고야. Money's best.
12: All I need is money.
11: Money is best.
12: I don't need you.
11: Now, whatever that money you're going to spend on traveling, just give it to me. I was like, that's not the point. But again, one thing that I've noticed is that many Korean parents seem to prefer what's called a package tours, right? While young people prefer, you know, just doing the independent traveling. We have the internet. We could find out about things. Like, why is that the case, though?
12: Well, yes, definitely true. Although it's changing little by little, I think. Many older Koreans still prefer what's called package tours because they are simply convenient. Everything is organized in advance. The flights, transportation, hotels, meals, sightseeing, and even the daily schedule. And that means there's very little planning or decision making. Once the trip begins, you just show up and enjoy yourself. And for overseas travel, especially package tours can also reduce the stress

0: cafes, wandering through neighborhoods, or discovering something interesting. Of course, every parent is different. Some parents absolutely love adventurous trips and packed schedule, but I do think that as many people get older, they often start valuing comfort and relaxation a little more than trying to see everything.
1: And they like things that they know. You know,
0: right.
1: they don't want to try a restaurant that they've never heard of.
0: Right.
1: Like fusion food. They're like, oh my goodness, how can you mix that with that?
0: Yes.
1: They want to go to places that they've never been to, but they're at least not scared to check out.
0: Right.
1: Which is why, like, if you go on to those like home shopping channels.
0: Yes.
1: They literally have like packages for Hyodoyang.
0: Right.
1: Right. So it's for like for parents. If you ever want to take your parents to a vacation by themselves, they have specific packages just for them. And they'll go on tours where just the elders like.
0: And what's funny is that it's always the parents who watch that channel, home shopping channel, and call you.
1: No, they go, I was watching something on the TV and
0: I think it was a good deal.
1: Wow, like, you know, I heard my friend my friend went there. And I'm not saying I want you to send me there, but, you know, I heard my friend went there.
0: It seems like she had so much fun.
1: And, you know, her kids don't even make that much money like you do. Like, they say stuff like that, right?
0: Right,
1: Not my parents. My mom just likes money, right? My mom just likes money.
0: Actually, you mentioned food. So, speaking of food, some parents are perfectly happy trying local cuisine for every meal, while others may start missing familiar flavors after a day or two. They might quietly hope for at least one Korean meal each day, especially on a longer trip, wherever they are. So one thing I would add, though, is that some package tours include shopping stops. Have you heard of it? Like souvenirs, stores.
1: Yeah.
0: Those can be fun, but they can also make some travelers feel pressure to buy expensive products like unverified health supplements, products or products that make exaggerated claims, like mattresses that promise to heal your back pain like immediately. So if you're planning a package tour for your parents, it might be worth mentioning beforehand that it's perfectly okay to look around without purchasing anything.
1: Yeah, I heard some of these like the tour packages, they have like a deal with the tour guide and like a vendor. They'll give like some money.
0: It's true.
1: For bringing them to their shop. And like it's like I've never been to like a tour package like you know guide. I never used a guide, but I've seen, you know, group tours head certain way like to a department store, and I was
0: to
1: like,
0: the
1: oh,
0: same
1: my.
0: Department stores, and they are going to watch something or
1: And so like that's the thing, and then you know, and again, our parents, you know, we say 기가 얇다, and so which means that when they hear something, they'll buy it or they'll want it or they'll feel like that's the right thing. Another thing that parents often say, Seyoung, is like, anywhere is fine. Anything is okay because, you know, it's the thought that counts, you know? But is that always true?
0: No, I don't think so. I've actually learned that one of the most useful travel skills is learning how to translate your parents. Many parents genuinely don't want to burden their children, so they don't want to seem picky or demanding, so they'll often say anything is fine, even when they have a clear preference. I found that asking open-ended questions like where do you want to eat, or it doesn't always work very well. Instead, it helps to make the decision easier for them. Like you can ask, would you rather have seafood or Korean food today, or would you like to visit the museum first, or take a walk by the beach? So giving just two or three choices options often makes it much easier for parents to express what they really want.
1: Yeah, and you know, they'll like, you have most Korean parents, they'll just be like, you know, they don't want to do it, or it costs too much.
0: Right, right.
1: You know, we don't have to eat out.
0: We already spent so much.
1: I was like, you know, the one time I was like, we're in Gangnam, I was like, what do you mean we don't need to eat out? What are we going to eat? Are you going to make food?
0: Let's just eat cum noodles.
1: I was like,
0: in
1: no,
0: a hotel
1: no
0: room.
1: Way. And then, like, and then, you know, the funny thing is she eats more than
0: I'm
1: everyone else.
0: I'm not hungry. And then she goes like, I'm not hungry yet.
1: She eats everything. Then she ends up eating everything. And then she goes, that was so good. I feel much better. I feel healthier now. That's why you can never, you know, if they say, you know, they don't want it, that's not true.
0: Okay. Never. Yes, that's right.
1: Anyways, I will continue to talk about what it's like having to travel with parents, maybe even your in-laws. But first, speaking of trips, this is Kim Dong-ryu with Journey 여행.

0: Hey! Stop looking at the clock! We still got more work at the Culture Inc.
1: Back in the studio with Taeyong, talking about what it's like going to trips with your parents. You've actually done a lot of trips with your parents, right?
2: No, not really.
1: Aren't they like real, like chill and like down to earth?
2: My own parents?
1: Yeah. And then like they love traveling and stuff
2: they
1: like that?
2: They love traveling. We used to travel a lot when I was young.
1: But they don't like you. They don't like traveling with you. They like traveling.
2: Maybe traveling
1: with the kids and your husband, but not you.
2: Not me, because I'm the picky one.
1: That's the demanding one. Okay. But anyways, but again, understanding your parents is one thing. But once the trip actually begins, what are some practical ways to make the experience even more enjoyable for everyone?
2: Well, in the past, when I traveled with my parents after becoming an adult, I tried to plan the perfect vacation with a perfect itinerary. I wanted to show them or let them experience what I thought was worth it trying, and we try to squeeze as much as we refers to me and my sister try to squeeze as much as possible into one day because we wanted to make every minute count. But then I realized that it wasn't about my satisfaction, it was for my parents, and sometimes, you know, they are just perfectly happy sitting at a cafe for an hour, enjoying the view and chatting. So I started to enjoy just sitting together and having a conversation you wouldn't have had at home. So now whenever I travel with my parents, I actually try to leave some empty space in the schedule, or I try to take a lot of pictures of them if they want, because our parents may not be like posting on Instagram or something, but they do love updating their KakaoTalk profile pictures to let their friends know they are traveling somewhere nice. So I try to be patient and just stop complaining and take a lot of pictures.
1: Actually, usually like your parents and your in-laws, they usually like put it in like your
2: KakaoTalk profile pictures.
1: Yeah, your kids' pictures.
2: Kids'
1: basically.
2: Pictures,
1: so
2: right.
1: So like their grandchildren.
2: Yeah, that's right.
1: Usually, except for my father-in-law. He has a picture of himself.
2: Oh, really? Yeah. Selfie,
1: He likes himself. No. No, but you know what? The other thing that, speaking of planning, one thing that I realized about a lot of Korean parents is that you always, when you do your research, look up places where it's like scenic.
2: Right.
1: Because they'll say stuff like, 바람 쐬니까 좋다, right? Which means like just getting like the air through the nose, it feels great. Yeah. But they always like something scenic.
2: That's right.
1: Yeah. And which is why I think like the Gangwon-do area is good, because you get the ocean and the mountains
2: as well. Yeah, like I said, every parents have different characteristics and different travel styles. But as parents get older, we have to admit the fact that they are not the same people 20 years ago. So maybe traveling around Gangwon-do province area might be a good idea. And I also want to mention the possible conflicts that you may experience while traveling with parents. For example, let's just say my husband and my parents don't always see eye to eye when it comes to travel. When it comes to traveling, my husband suddenly turns into the ultimate planner. He's normally pretty easygoing, like go with the flow.
1: Yeah, but then like he's such a big, like he's a travel bug.
2: He becomes what many Koreans call a super J. Oh. Yeah, so he has a plan for everything. He already knows where we're going to eat, what time we're leaving, and which places we're going to visit. And of course, his intention is completely good. He just wants everyone to have the best possible trip. But my parents, on the other hand, are much more flexible. Mm-hmm. Especially when it comes to travel. Go with the flow. Let's say we arrive at a famous restaurant and there's a really long line. You have to wait for like 40. Yeah. My husband might say, oh, we've come all this way, so we should wait. But my parents would probably say, that's okay. Let's just eat somewhere else. And I'm on my parents' side.
1: I mean, like, it's understandable. Uh-huh. Like, because like knowing him, like he loves traveling,
2: yes.
1: Right? He loves traveling, and I think
2: he wants to be called 여행 박사.
1: He might be. And like, if, you know, she'll say all this, but the, you know, the, one of the things that Taeyong and her husband have in common is that they both like to travel overseas and spend the hard-earned money from Korea.
3: That's right.
1: And then spend it into other people's economies.
3: Flax, right?
1: That's right.
3: And I think that's where little differences between generations or even between family members start to show. One person wants to stick to the original plans while someone else is happy to just go with the flow.
1: But you know what's really important about being a little bit flexible? And I think you made a very good point about like, chips, right? Famous restaurants, if there's lines, like the older your parents are, sometimes if it goes over their eating time, like their hungry is a different kind of hungry.
3: Yeah. 당 떨어진다.
1: Yeah, like, or like they say 허기지다, right? Which means like
3: they can't do anything. They can't really function.
1: So it could be like really dangerous. Yeah. And so then in that case, you have to be more flexible and find another place to eat. So it's a little bit different. With kids, it's like...
3: Would you just wait for like 40 minutes?
1: 40 minutes?
3: Yeah, 40 to 50 minutes. Or would you just...
1: I don't like to wait for restaurants.
3: Try somewhere else.
1: I'll just go somewhere else, to be honest with you.
3: Yeah, me too.
1: Unless it's like so famous and I have to eat this place. It's like a bug that I would not.
3: You can try another day, right?
1: I mean, it's, or another good day, go early, right?
3: Yes, and then there's children issue too. Whenever we are traveling together, my parents are constantly checking on them. Like, is she cold? Did he eat enough? Should we put another jacket on? And meanwhile, my husband is standing there saying like, they're fine. They'll tell us if they are hungry. So whenever that happens, I end up feeling caught in the middle and start watching everyone's reactions. I get a little frustrated too. Being stuck in the middle doesn't really feel good.
1: I had times where I literally had to yell at my mom because the way that my car is set up, it's the driver, passenger side, and then you have the second row, which is... You know, you have the car seat, so our daughter, my daughter, and then Aaron usually sits on the other side. And then we have a third row.
3: Right.
1: It's a six-seater SUV, and then my mom sits all the way in the back. And, like, my daughter wanted something. And we're in the highway. I'm going, like, 100 kilos, right? I'm going 100 kilometers per hour. She takes off the seatbelt. She gets up, and then she starts, like, feeding my daughter. I was like, what are you doing?
3: Because she was worrying about your daughter,
1: I was like, what are you doing? I'm in the highway.
3: With good intention, but...
1: Because, like, in that case, if I do a sudden break, she could fly out.
3: Right.
1: You know, it's very dangerous. I was like, what are you doing?
3: That's another example of generational difference, I guess.
1: Yeah, so, like, sometimes things like that, you have to be careful because while, you know, the trip is made for everyone to have fun.
3: Right.
1: You know, and
3: but you will end up fighting.
1: Yeah, because your parents' mind is like, their first thing is my grandchildren.
3: Right.
1: You know, grandchildren, grandchildren, grandchildren.
3: But you know
1: so,
3: what's funny is if I had been traveling with my in-laws, I probably would just have had no choice but to go alone with whatever they wanted.
1: Why?
3: Or
1: just be like, no, I won't even, no.
3: I can't do that.
1: No.
3: I'm a K-myeonuri. Daughter-in-law.
1: Yeah, right. Well, not these
3: Korean
1: days.
3: Korean daughter-in-law.
1: Not these days.
3: Millennial.
1: Not these days. It's a little bit different here. But again, young travelers, often, again, we talked about, you know, they want to keep moving. Parents just want to stay where they are, you know, a little bit longer. But food is another thing.
3: Oh,
1: right?
3: Absolutely.
1: Have you ever traveled overseas with your parents?
3: No, not yet. We're planning another... trip with my parents.
1: Because Korean parents, not all, they can't go without Korean food for a long time.
3: That's right. That's right. I've noticed something interesting about my many Korean moms. Let me talk about moms first. Since they've spent years cooking for their family, they don't just eat the food, they analyze it. So they will say like, this is a little too salty, or they probably used a lot of seasoning here, like 조미료 많이 쓴 것 같다.
1: Yeah,
3: or my favorite, I could make this at home for half the price. Sometimes I feel like I'm traveling with a restaurant critic, and it actually reminds me of a video that became really popular in Korea. The parents enjoy a wonderful meal that their children have treated them to. Then at the very end, the mom or dad takes a sip of water and says, like, honestly, the water was the best part.
1: Oh my gosh.
3: 물이 제일 맛있다. And meanwhile, the children are sitting there thinking, oh, wait, we just paid for all of that. But I don't think parents really mean the food wasn't good. I think they're actually trying to say, like, you didn't have to spend so much money on me. And fathers, on the other hand, like you said, I've also noticed that many Korean dads can be a little more cautious when it comes to unfamiliar food yep. or foreign food is, and they are often happy to try local dishes. But after a few days, they will quietly start asking, like, do you think there's a Korean restaurant nearby?
1: You want to hear a crazy story?
3: What? About your father?
1: My mom.
3: Your mom?
1: No, actually, it wasn't my mom. It was my aunt.
3: Aunt.
1: Okay, uh-huh. But she's like my second mom.
3: Mm.
1: So we're in New York. She, mm-hmm. You know, we're in New York. And she's going to go on a trip to Chicago. We're going to go on a trip to Chicago. And she's like, oh, Chicago's not going to... And this was like in the 90s, right? So she's like, oh, you know, Chicago's not going to be any Korean restaurants. I'm going to miss Korean food. She brings kimchi, right? Which is fine. Whatever. Mm-hmm. You know, she's going to do kimchi. She brings a kitchen knife.
3: Oh, my goodness.
1: I was like, what are you doing? She's like, I have to cut the kimchi. I was like...
3: We are in the States.
1: I was like, you bring a knife kitchen flight to the airplane. You're going to get arrested.
3: Oh, my.
1: She's like, come on, how am I going to cut the kimchi? I was like, why don't you bring it cut up already? She's like, 그러면 마셔, but this doesn't taste good if you pre...
3: Or you can use your fingers after you wash your hands thoroughly, right?
1: But again, I mean, they're you know, some of them, they're real with, like, the Korean food, you know? Uh-huh. Like, they want to bring kimchi to... But nowadays, we have, like, pre-packaged ones.
3: Right. Back in 90s, it was
1: but
3: different,
1: But 90s,
3: right?
1: It was a little bit
3: yeah.
1: different,
3: so
1: right?
3: So I recommend packing a few familiar Korean foods, like cup noodles, a tube of gochujang, or
1: yep.
3: seasoned seaweed kim, when you travel with your parents, just like when you travel with your kids.
1: They always got... I remember my grandparents, they always had a tube of daenanggong.
3: Yes, gochujang. It's so good. It's so good. You'll have to ask them more for more.
1: You know, like, you can buy it.
3: You can buy it.
1: Yeah, yes. You can buy a box of that
3: right,
1: stuff.
3: Right, that's right.
1: We'll continue to talk about what it's like traveling with parents. But first, this is Oh My Girl with 천천히 해봐, 슈퍼두퍼.

0: The whole time I was like, this sounds like Bororo.
1: It's, yeah.
0: My daughter.
1: There's a Bororo version of
0: My
1: this
0: daughter
1: song.
0: Is so into Bororo that she likes. Well, your kids like Bororo? Your daughter?
1: My daughter.
0: She already graduated?
1: She, I think she's still like, she these days she loves Dortori.
0: What is Dortori?
1: Dortori.
0: I would have thought your daughter watches like UFC or something.
1: Dortori, Dortori.
0: I have no idea.
1: You have no idea?
0: You better not come to our house and introduce new TV shows.
1: Dortori to your daughter?
0: To my daughter. My daughter is, we trying to cut her from.
1: I don't think she's going to like it, Dortori. Maybe she'll like, oh, so you cheer childish. It's not my type.
0: If it's too kitty, my daughter's a little, you know, old for her age, you know, to be honest with you.
1: What's her favorite these
0: Bororo,
1: days?
0: Bororo. Bororo. Yeah, okay. She's all up on Bororo.
1: I'm going to sing this song to your daughter.
0: Banana cha-cha.
1: Oh, banana I love cha-cha. That song. I loved it.
0: So speaking mm-hmm. of kids,
1: yes.
0: Seong, traveling mm-hmm. with parents again mm-hmm. also feels a little like traveling with kids sometimes. Mm, that's
1: yes.
0: the problem.
1: Yes, that's right. You know how you have to bring some Korean food with yeah. them and you have to keep on check them if they're fine,
0: rest
1: if they
0: stops.
1: Feel yeah, comfortable, and you have to like constantly ask, are you hungry? Do you need to sit down? But there's one important difference. Children will usually just tell you exactly what they need or that, yeah, what yeah, they yeah. want. If they're tired, they'll just say they're tired. But parents are often the opposite. Many of them won't say anything because they don't want to inconvenience their children. So they will just quietly keep walking even when they're tired. They,
0: yeah.
1: They will just say, I'm okay, I'm fine. So that's why I think traveling with parents requires a little more observation.
0: That's right. Again, yes. I mean, it's a lot of things that you have to take into consideration.
1: Right.
0: And we forget that because I think our parents also forget that, like, we're adults now.
1: Mm, yes.
0: But in the same way.
1: They still treat us like little children, right?
0: Right, but in the same way, we also forget that they're getting older.
1: Right.
0: And so we can't see them like when we were kids.
1: Mm.
0: When, you know, our dad was like the strongest.
1: Oh, no.
0: Oh, my goodness. Are you really drunk?
1: I'm gonna cry.
0: Did you drink before you came here? You're a little different today.
1: I always drink.
0: Water.
1: Water. Do you think it's water?
0: It's not even.
1: Do you
0: probably,
1: think it's water?
0: No, soldiers. Probably soldiers.
1: Something.
0: Team Jung-hyun, are you hearing this?
1: Something starts with S.
0: You know, our Team Jung-hyun is always tuning in. Right? Team Jung-hyun, are you hearing this? Team Jung-hyun, are you hearing this? Hale might be drinking on the job. But speaking of emotions, though, traveling with your parents gets different as you get older older and older, and it's
1: I
0: the
1: can't
0: same way.
1: This. This time.
0: If Hyung read time. What PD님 wrote, I might have walked out. I literally might have just walked out of the studio and just go, I give up.
1: I'll hold it.
0: I give up. No, but again, going back
1: yes.
0: to the emotional things, right? Traveling with your parents, again, it feels different as you get older.
1: Yes. I think the biggest difference isn't always actually about the destination. It's about time. We often say, you know, time flies or where did the time go, right? When we're children, we naturally assume there will be another family vacation, another summer, another holiday, another chance. We don't really think about it. But as we get older, something quietly changes and you begin to realize that every trip together is a little more precious than the last one, not because your parents have changed overnight, but because time has. And I think that's when family trips become less about sightseeing and much more about simply being together. And of course, we still want to visit beautiful places and eat delicious food. But somehow, again, the conversations become more memorable than the attractions, and the photos become more meaningful than the itinerary, though sometimes I say, it's such a hassle, do we have to, or another one when they ask me to take a picture of them. But, you know, spending time together itself is really meaningful.
0: You know, we forget that, like, the time that we have with our parents is not that long.
1: Not that long.
0: You know?
1: How many summers?
0: No,
1: how
0: really,
1: many more
0: because
1: summer, right?
0: I go, let's see. I say, like, let's put it this way. I've known my parents for 40 years, right? Mm-hmm. Almost 40 years. And they're not going to be here for 40 more years.
1: No.
0: Right? I'm guessing maybe 20 plus,
1: are
0: right?
1: Are you crying?
0: No.
1: That's true.
0: I'm not you. Don't you know I'm T? Don't you know I'm super T?
1: You're TT, like crying baby TT. So, it's okay. Man can cry too.
0: No. But you know, one thing that you have to understand is when you look at the pictures,
1: right?
0: Your parents just look a little bit older,
1: right?
0: And it's the pictures that get to everybody because you know, I don't know, some people like I'm not one of those people that take a lot of pictures when I'm traveling, but and also like my parents don't really like being their pictures being taken, but. You look at the pictures and you go, oh my goodness, they look so
1: right.
0: old.
1: Recently, I happened to see a picture that we took like 7 years ago when my first child was born. Mm-hmm. And they both looked very, very young compared to nowadays. So,
0: I saw a picture of my wife and I before we got married.
1: Different people.
0: We look so
1: different
0: young.
1: Different people.
0: We look so young, full of hope.
1: Aww.
0: Full of joy.
1: Lovey-dovey.
0: I can see I'm like joking around a lot, laughing a lot. You know, now it's just... But has there been a moment where it changed the way you thought about traveling with your parents, though?
1: Yes. One of my favorite family travel memories isn't even about my parents. It's about my grandmother.
0: Ooh.
1: And my parents are still relatively... young and active, so they are in their mid-60s, so traveling with them has never really felt difficult, not yet. They're both healthy. But when I was in elementary school and middle school, my parents often invited my grandmother to join us on overseas trips.
0: Wow.
1: And looking back, what I remember most isn't the countries we visited, but it's the way she traveled. My grandma traveled. She was incredibly open-minded. She genuinely enjoyed trying local food wherever we went, and she never insisted on finding like Korean food or something. And at the time, I didn't think much about it. I just thought, well, that's just grandma. But now that I'm older and I finally understand why my parents appreciated traveling with her so much, because now she can't really travel with us.
0: Do you think later on when your kids grow old and they're adults, they'll want to travel with you?
1: Yes, because I'm a very easygoing person. Lovable person.
0: I'm gonna have to ask the kids. I'm gonna ask the kids how it is. But
1: yes, you can ask them directly.
0: But then isn't that crazy, even just thinking about it, going like, man, our kids are gonna be old too, and we're gonna be at the age where our kids are, you know what I'm gonna do? I'm gonna be like, yo, you don't have to take me.
1: Oh.
0: Just give me money.
1: Oh.
0: I'm gonna be like my mom.
1: You'll be still asking for money though.
0: Yes. Cause I invested very well for my kids.
1: Uh-huh.
0: I should get some of that stuff. I should get
1: Or you can just steal them their stocks.
0: That's what I was talking about, the stocks.
1: Oh, the stocks. Okay.
0: I invested very well for them. You know, I made the decisions and, you know.
1: They don't know about it, right?
0: They don't know. Well, my son knows.
1: Oh, because you can just keep Rojas.
0: Noha is, she's doing
1: just
0: well.
1: Doing better,
0: she's
1: right?
0: doing well, too. Anyways, again, it's always special. But again, how much time do we have to go on trips with our parents? And so hopefully make as much memories as possible, right?
1: So you can invite her next month, your mom.
0: No. Taehyung, thank you so much. Have a wonderful rest of your week. We'll see you again next week.
1: Stay cool, everyone.
0: And sending her out of the studio, this is B2B with Remember That, 봄날의 기억.

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5: And that music means one thing. 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Hope you guys enjoyed the full 2 hours. And if you did, make sure you join us again tomorrow. That for our Wednesday's edition. We're in the second hour of the program. We got Brooke back joining us for a K-Life orientation team. So hope to see you guys then. As always, a big thank you to our staff members, our producer Ian Seo, writers Park Dong-suk and Park Bo-mi, our sound engineers for today, Park Jong-mok and Kim Jae-hee. 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And until then, this has been SG Lee with The Culture Inc.

0: Listen. It's... Here it is. Two. 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
1: Okay, fellas.
0: Three.
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0: Go.
3: Welcome to Arirang News. This is Choi Ji-an, and we'll start with the top headlines at this hour. The South Korean cabinet has approved a major reform bill revising the Criminal Procedure Act. President Lee Jae-myung described the move as the first step toward normalizing the criminal justice system. He earlier stated that the legislation does not justify a presidential veto. Quote, I do not believe the bill is so unconstitutional as to justify rejecting legislation passed by the National Assembly. Speaking at a cabinet meeting, the president argued prosecutors have long exercised excessive authority. The amendment strips prosecutors of their remaining direct investigation powers. Instead, prosecutors will only decide whether to file charges based on evidence gathered by police. They can request supplementary investigations when necessary, which police must complete within 1 month. President Lee noted that follow-up measures will be implemented to prevent misuse of power. The revision is set to take effect on October 2nd. President Lee Jae-myung has called for a stable supply of electricity and water to support the country's three mega projects. Speaking at the Industry Ministry's policy briefing on Tuesday, President Lee stressed the need for bold investment and swift execution. He emphasized that these measures are crucial to strengthen Korea's global competitiveness. The three mega projects were first unveiled in June, and they focus heavily on semiconductors, AI data centers, and physical AI. Major conglomerates, including Samsung and SK Group, have pledged a combined investment 4,700 trillion won, which equals almost $3.3 trillion. Industry Minister Kim Jung-kwan announced that the government will hold monthly review meetings. These meetings will be chaired directly by the president to accelerate the project's implementation. South Korea's consumer price inflation returned to the 2% range last month. Consumer prices rose 2.8% in July compared to last year. The slowdown was driven by cooling petroleum product prices. Officials attributed the drop to falling global oil prices and government price caps. Quote, the pace of price increases slowed largely due to a slight decline in global oil prices and the government's price cap policy. However, extreme heat triggered a sharp surge in leafy vegetable prices. Spinach jumped nearly 43% from the previous month. The government pledged to closely monitor these trends throughout August. The international community has issued a warning against fake online job applications by North Korean IT workers. 11 countries warned that hiring these operative funds Pyongyang's illegal nuclear programs and exposes companies to cyber theft. In response, North Korea dismissed the joint advisory as a smear campaign designed to tarnish its image. The regime also labeled the monitoring team an illegal organization spreading false information. Reports show North Korea accounts for over $600 million in stolen cryptocurrency in the first half of this year alone. Japanese latest defense white paper calls for closer coordination with Seoul and Washington amid growing regional threats. However, the document has prompted an immediate protest from South Korea over its repeated claim to Korea's Dokdo islets. The foreign ministry urged Tokyo to retract the claim, emphasizing that Dokdo is Korean territory under international law. The ministry added that South Korea will respond firmly to any Japanese provocations concerning the islets. Despite the territorial claim, Japan named South Korea an important partner for three consecutive years. Moving to the weather forecast. For the first time ever, Seoul and parts of Gyeonggi-do province are under a severe heat wave warning. Over in the Gyeongsang-do provinces, temperatures dropped slightly, so the highest level alert was downgraded to a standard warning. Nighttime heat continues, with Seoul recording its 13th consecutive tropical night. Tomorrow, strong sunshine will drive UV levels to very high across the nation. Current temperatures are 34 degrees in Seoul, 27 in Gwangju, 30 degrees in Busan, and 30 on Jeju-do Island. 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
6: Today was an exceptionally hot day in Seoul. In fact, it was the hottest day we've had so far this summer, with scorching temperatures making their presence felt throughout the city. The strong sunshine beat down all afternoon, making even the air on the streets feel hot. With this heat continuing day after day, I noticed something interesting, is that more and more people have been carrying parasols to protect themselves from the intense UV rays. Just as a small patch of shade can shield us from the blazing summer sun, perhaps each of us also needs a little shade in our daily lives, like a small place where we can pause, rest, and catch our breath. It's the time for us. We'll begin. Radiance!

Welcome back home, members of Woody Family. The opener was Fix Me by Edmer. This is your host, Samuel Saul from Radiance, and today is August 4th, Tuesday. We're joined by a lot of people as well tonight, so let's quickly go through who's here with us. Benny says, Happy Tuesday. Welcome back, Mr. Benny. What have you been doing today? And Claire says, Happy Tuesday. And next one is from Lynn. Welcome, welcome. She said, Hello, DJ Sam and Fam and Chris 3. Welcome back. He said, 안녕하세요. Well, 안녕하세요, Chris 3. 잘 지냈어요. How's your life been? And the next one is from Hazy. Hello, pretty Sam and Radiant's team. Happy Tuesday. Was that adjective in front of my name? Pretty Sam, are you serious? But thank you for that compliment, sir. And the second comment from Hazy says, wow, what a great song to start the day. Glad you enjoyed the song. If you like the artist, Edmer, he's a music producer who's worked on many songs for Stray Kids and other K-pop idols, and he's also one of the most famous mukbang content creators we have in South Korea. So if you would like to delve deeper into the food culture of South Korea, his YouTube channel might be a great starting point. So go to his channel, Edmer, press that subscribe button, and go through all the videos that he's been uploading throughout the last couple of years. And the next one is from Versh. Hello, Sam and all. Happy Tuesday. Welcome back, Versh. You know what? Let's meet in the middle today. You don't help me nor the special guest during the second hour. How about that? Do we have an agreement? And the next one is from Tashmia saying, Happy International Clouded Leopard Day. Oh, so that's why you requested a leopard GIF for today's show, hey? This day is observed to raise global awareness for the protection, conservation, and unique traits of these animals. Thank you so much, Tashmia. And you made a great choice in terms of GIF, I gotta say. I really like today's one. What about you? And the next one is from Bo saying, Hello, everyone. Welcome back, Bo. And Wendo says, Hello, Sam and fam. In addition to parasols, listening to island music can help the heat. Help for the heat, for real, in some way. Tried it earlier today. Well, thank you so much. All right, with that, we're going to quickly go through what's on today's menu. The first hour, where you have four of our regular segments. Oh, welcome, Crash. Good to have you with us. Now, the first segment we have today is Song of the Day. That's where I get to recommend a song for all of our listeners. And the next one is going to be Music Nerd. And the third part, yes, we have our chit-chat time. That means you have to answer the question of the day. Well, it's not going to be a hard one. It's very simple. So today's question of the day is, 오늘 뭐 하셨어요? What did you do today? Please answer the question through YouTube and try to answer the Korean riddle of the day too. Today's Korean riddle is, what is the most expensive bird in the world? Once again, what is the most expensive bird in the world? Guys, keep in mind, it's a Korean riddle. So the answer, duh, is going to be a Korean word. If you know the answer, please drop it on YouTube. And Sheila says, Hello, Sam D. Radiance team and everyone. Happy Tuesday evening. Welcome back, Sheila. All right, on to the last one for part one. We have Che'e, and during this segment, we're going to be taking a look at one of our listeners' current favorite thing through a picture or a video. Now, on to the second hour. The main segment for part two is going to be Cue the K. It's a segment where you can test your K-pop knowledge through quizzes. And of course, for this one, we're going to be joined by our Tuesday guests, Isha and Adia of X-Scene. So do not go anywhere until the end. Before we take a short song break, I have to make an announcement. So according to the script, this is our fans from all over the world who love K-culture. Talk Talk Korea 2026, the global content contest, is now open. 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So join Talk Talk Korea 2026. Today. Guys, let me make it simple for you guys. Open up a new browser, type in Talk
talkkorea.or.kr. And all you need to do is upload one of the options given. Could be a video, could be a photo, could be a drawing, illustration, or could be in the form of writing. After uploading one of those contents related to K-culture, if you get selected, you not only win the Minister of Culture, Sports, and Tourism Award, but you also win the prize money too. It's worth $26,400. And I gotta say, that's a good money right there. So please participate if you are a hardcore Korean culture fan. With that, we are going to take a short song break and be right back with Song of the Day, beginning with 오늘까지만 누워있을래. I'll Stay in Bed Just for Today by 푸른 만월, followed by Sweet Dream by 정우석. Enjoy!

Radioness. Welcome back. Previous songs were 오늘까지만 누워 있을래. I'll stay in bed just for today by 푸른 마늘 and Sweet Dream by 정우석. And before we proceed with the next segment, welcome back home, Stacy too. Good to see you. She said, good evening, our coolest DJ Sam, so our Radiance family. Happy Tuesday. Happy Tuesday. You might want to answer today's question of the day. What did you do? Today is the QOTD and today's career.

the picture thing? Well, just choose whatever picture you have from your gallery. As long as it's Korean culture related, there shouldn't be any problem. And I also thought that the prize money can't be that big, so I checked the script again, and yes, it is $26,400. Now, with that, we are going to move on to the next segment, Song of the Day, and listen to a song together. About today's song, the song I brought today is honestly just a song that I wanted to listen to. Every time I listen to this song, there's something about the drop in that chorus part that just drives me absolutely crazy. And this is definitely not the kind of song I usually listen to. So I think that unexpected side of it makes me even more obsessed with it. It's great when you just want to relax and listen to something, but it's also great when you just want to turn it up and have some fun. But there's one thing I have to tell you, this song is at its absolute best when you're driving on the highway. So much respect to whoever wrote this song, including Chris Martin, and let's have a listen to the song right away. We have Go by Blackpink. Enjoy.

Radioness. Welcome back. We just had Go by Blackpink, and as always, this song just drives me crazy every time I hear it, and I love it, especially that draw part. It's one of those songs that always makes me like come back and listen to it again. It gives me so much excitement and satisfaction that it actually makes me wonder when the last time was that I felt this way about a certain song. You know, I think we all have

memories like that, right? When we were younger, there were certain songs we loved so much that we would just completely lose ourselves in the music and go crazy listening to them. And I had a few of those myself. And for me, there were usually metal music and hip hop music. And back then, I loved artists who were completely different from each other, like 50 Cent, for example. And there was Slipknot on the other side. And I think even now, I still like music where I can hear little bits and pieces of those kinds of elements. So I'd love to know what kind of music makes you completely lose it and go crazy when you hear it. Now, while I wait for that answers to come through, let me go through some comments about the song. Claire says, oh yeah, I love the drop. There was a period when I listened to this song a lot. And Bahar said, this song is great on a treadmill too. Well, I guess you could say that, but I'd rather be on a highway while listening to this track. Thank you for recommending it though, Bahar. And Tashmia says, this SOTD is pretty good. It should be used for a city racing soundtrack. That's exactly what I do. Trust me, I'm not speeding or anything, but whenever you downshift your car all of a sudden starts roaring with that soaring RPM. And whenever that drop kicks in while I'm doing that, they resonate with each other. And it's just driving me crazy. There's nothing like it. I love that moment. And Aneka says, wow, adding to my playlist. And Bahar says, it's interesting because I really don't crave this song. It's just meh, good for me. All right, you might want to change your mind once you get yourself a car in the future, Bahar. And our next one is from when though, it must feel great to be on a motorbike with that drop part in the background, like you're on a mission or something. In imagination. That's actually a great, great, great idea, when though. Now, with that, wow, we're running out of time, so we're gonna slide into the next song break and we shall come back with the next part, beginning with Running to You featuring Rick Freddy by Fog9G9. The second song is going to be 외쳐 사랑을, Shout Out Love by Kim Soo-young. Enjoy!

Are you a fan of Korean culture? Stay in the loop with the freshest K-pop and the latest from Korea. This is your host, Samuel Hall, and you are listening to Radiance.

Welcome back! Previous songs were Running to You featuring Rick Freddy by Fog, 9G9, and 외쳐 사랑을, Shout Out Love by Kim Soo Young. Stacy, too, about this GIF. She says, Can we hug the tiger today? You sure you want to do that? Could you say exactly the same thing in front of a real one? You should always be careful in front of a tiger, Stacy, too. And Versh, he said, Dude, I'm so glad we have something in common. He said, for me, it's a bike and a highway. Just downshift and rev max right when the beat drops. See? That's exactly why you should be helping me out during the second hour, because we have something in common that we really enjoy in our lives, man. So please, please do me a favor. Please help me out during the second hour, just for this week, all right? What he said earlier was, how about one question, Sam? No. And according to Verse, she said, also, Sam, this week it's not Aria and Isha joining. It will be Arihandro and Don Ishidor joining us. Okay, where is this coming from? And the next one. This one comes from Bahar. About what we talked about during the previous segment, she said, For me, it's Akon right now. It takes me back to my childhood days. What are you talking about? Akon is from my childhood. You're still in your early 20s, and you can't be like that old listening to Akon while you're growing up. So, which track from Akon was released when you started listening to him? Now, on to the next one. This one comes from Tashmia. I love the GIF, even if it's not a clouded leopard. Just leopards are all right. Thank you so much for liking it. And the next one is from Claire Artiker. Today, I ate spicy noodles and watched an anime called Liar's Game. I highly recommend that one. Well, thank you. Liar's Game it is. Oh, by the way, speaking of a TV show, I know this show called Agent Kim was trending a while ago, and I finally started watching that thing, and I'm still in the fourth episode or fifth one. I don't really remember because I was half asleep while I was watching that last night, and one thing that I can guarantee is that show's really great show to kill your time. So if you ran out of things to watch and looking for a new show among Korean ones, then that may be the next show you might want to start watching. And wow, thank you so much for saying so, Versh. You got it, Sam. And the next one, this one comes from, oh, Bahar says, LOL, right. What is the ROTD? Oh, you weren't there. Hey, today's riddle was, what is the most expensive bird? It's not just the riddle, it's a Korean riddle, Bahar. Once again, what is the most expensive bird in the world? Now, on to the next one. Okay. Oh, Adrian says, I can't wait for the next episode of Your Sky, Hare no Chikoi. I'm loving it, so it must be a Japanese show. Hey, Adrian? Okay, are you done with that Orange Something show that you've been watching until a couple of days ago? And the next one, okay, Aneka recommended another show, Chae Sawon, Temple of Your Favorite, I assume? Because that's how it literally translates in English. Started yesterday, too. Okay, what's that show about? Now we're starting to get some answers to today's riddle. Let me copy paste them real quick. One from Wendell, one from Aneka, and one from Benny. Okay. Wow. Okay, look who's here. Welcome back, Forky. Oh my, we're getting so many answers to today's riddle. Thank you so much for your participation. All right, I'm going to cut it right there, and we're going to go through the answers we got. First one is from Bo. He said, Korean riddle answer is Pekcho, translates to swan. And the second one, Tashmia says, the answer is peacock, 공작새. Because it's bird of the royals and royal people are expensive. Really like that creativity you got there, Tashmia. And Hasey says, the answer is 돈생이. Okay.
Mind if I ask you what a 돈생이 is? It's not a word that I know. And our next one, Adrian says, Viving this song would bring me to life. L-O-O-O-L. Okay, so not about the riddle, but thank you so much for sending in something. And our next one is from Wendell saying, R-O-T-D. E-B-S-A-T-A. Okay, this is totally random. What do you mean? E-B-S-A-T-A. Never heard this kind of bird before. And our next one comes from Aneka saying, Pecho, a swan. And Bahar says, LOL, I know the answer. I've seen it on the video. It's swan. And the next one is from Benny saying, Pecho, swan. Stacy, too, said, swan. Well, I'm surprised most of you guys got it right. The answer is Pecho, swan. And for the people who's wondering why that's the answer is because in Korean, Pecho can mean either swan or 100 trillion, making it the most expensive bird in the world. So it's time for me to choose the final winner, I guess. Tonight, I am gonna choose... Hacy, you are the final winner because you are not only being creative, but at the same time, you got me curious what 돈생이 is. I'm going to make sure to look this one up on the web to see if that's actually a real bird or not. Thank you. And with that, we are going to take a short song break and we'll be right back with the next segment beginning with 비가 내리면, When It Rains by Giant Pink, followed by 흐린 춤, Cloudy Dance by 000. Enjoy!

0: your chair has arrived.
1: Welcome back. Previous songs were 비가 내리면, When It Rains by Giant Pink, and 흐린춤, Cloudy Dance by OOO. Look who's here, Nick Young. Welcome back. He said, Halsey wants a Hello Kitty GIF. Yeah, right, he doesn't. He said, let's go with Flying Money GIF. I got you, Halsey. And since tomorrow's show is pre-recorded, I'm going to make sure to stream the GIF you requested on Thursday. Look forward to it because I already found a really cute one during the previous song break. And Bahar said, oh, by the way, I have some fresh out of pot tea, I should tell you. A new guy has entered the scene. He has a crush on me for 4 years now. He just made a move last night, and I'm not sure what to do. You know exactly what to ask him, though, right? Ask him the magic question. Do you like K-pop? If he does, bring him over to our show so I can be your private cupid. Now, with that, we're gonna move on to the next segment. It's called Chae Translates to Favorite, and we are going to take a look at one of our listeners' current favorite thing through a picture or a video. I didn't check who the sender is today, but the message is pretty long, so let's read it together. Ba-bum. It goes, hello, Sam. I'm going camping for my summer vacation next week. Good for you, buddy. So I finally bought a wagon to haul all my gear. It was pretty heavy to carry home, so I figured I'd just pull it instead. On the way home, a dog that was out for a walk became really curious about the wagon and kept sniffing around it. I jokingly asked the owner, would it be okay if I gave her a ride? Luckily, they laughed and said yes. The moment she climbed in, she looked so comfortable, like she belonged there. We only went a short distance, but her ears were flapping in the breeze and she seemed to be having the best time. I enjoyed watching her even more than she enjoyed the ride. And here's what we got. No, it's from another day. Okay. Well, this is what she got. And she let her someone else's dog in. And yeah, I gotta say, it looks really cute. Good for you. Enjoy camping. And if you don't mind, snap a couple other pictures from other activities you did there. And let us all see. With that, we are going to take a short song break and be right back, beginning with Blue featuring Kim Dong-hyun by Ki-hoon of Catch the Young, followed by Motion featuring Juicy J by Cordis. Enjoy!

Welcome back. The first song was Blue featuring Kim Dong-hyun by Ki-hoon of Catch the Young and Motion featuring Juicy J by Cordis. And Bahar, I could definitely tell that while I was listening to Juicy J's verse. She said, Martin, by the way, is a member of Cordis, said Juicy J had a hard time keeping it PG, so he had to spend a week writing their lyrics. And there was actually an especially ear-catching phrase. It was something like, it's an honor to be in my ozone. After hearing that, I was like, what's that supposed to mean? But after processing it about a couple seconds, I was like, only a person with extremely high self-esteem would be able to say such thing. It's an honor to be in my ozone. Guys, let me ask you a question. Which phrase from the song did you think was exceptionally attractive? Please let me know. All right, so nothing about the picture we got during today's Che'e. Except for the continued conversation about Bahar's potential relationship or boyfriend. She said, he likes me, I don't like him yet. That YET part is the most important part, Bahar. You never know what's going to happen because my wife is exactly like you. When I first confessed to her, she was like, no, like, what made you think that I'm in love with you? But ta-da, eventually we got married. All right, with that, it's time for us to stream the last track for part one. It's called 빛의 반대편에서, On the Other Side of the Light by Iboram of Sia. I'll see you guys back in a second hour.

0: What kind of clarity is filling your day today? We drink water every day, but have you ever wondered, the bottle of water in your hand, what kind of journey did it take to get to you? At the southern edge of Korea lies Jeju, an island holding one of nature's most honest, untouched secrets. Formed by volcanic activity 1.8 million years ago, layers of rugged basalt rock and countless tiny pathways carved by lava. Rainwater that falls on this island begins a remarkable journey, traveling deep underground for over 31 years. Like a vast natural filtration system, these layers of volcanic rock carefully remove impurities while enriching the water with essential minerals like vanadium and silica. From 420 meters below the surface, untouched by human hands, this pristine water is brought up, then passes through rigorous quality checks and global standard management systems before reaching you. That is why, within just 3 months of its launch, it became Korea's number one bottled water, and why people around the world trust Jeju Samdasu. More than just water to quench your thirst, it is 31 years of patience, a story shaped by nature itself. In every sip of Jeju Samdasu, you'll find a journey, pure, deep, and extraordinary. This spring, why not refresh both body and mind with a glass of clean, clear Samdasu and experience the vitality of Jeju. Enriching Jeju, bringing happiness to its people. A cleaner tomorrow for Jeju. Created by JPDC. Radio.
1: The time is 9 p.m.

back, everyone. It's time to kick off the second hour. And the main segment, of course, is going to be Q the K, joined by Aria and Isha. So do not go anywhere. Gonna meet you guys right back after taking a short song break, beginning with 돌아보세. Translates to Let's Have Some Fun, produced by Hitchhiker by P-Tar-In. The second song is going to be Zoo by B.O. 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
2: Ladies and gentlemen, it's time to kick off the second hour, and the main segment is going to be Cue the K, the time where you get to test your K-pop knowledge through quizzes. And joining us for this segment, we have the duo who shows off amazing chemistry every Tuesday. We are joined by Alejandro and Isha Droxy from X-Scene. Welcome back!
3: Wow, how did you know that?
2: For your information, I'm not the one who came up with the name. According to one of the listeners from First Hour, this person goes by the name of Versh. He specifically said tonight it's not gonna be Isha and Aria, it's gonna be Alejandro and Isha Droxy or something.
3: Isha Dor.
2: Isha Dor.
4: Isha Dor.
3: Ah.
4: Alejandro.
2: Where'd that names come from?
4: Well, if you keep up with action, you will know that the recent our Chakon content video, it is just a skit of us trying to do sports dance, and me and Isha are men and we're wearing wigs and mustache. So yeah, so my name turned out to be Alejandro and she became Isha Dor.
3: Yeah,
4: so we are broskies, bro.
2: So what should I call you guys tonight? Should I like literally call you by Alejandro?
4: You can call me bro. Yeah, bro.
2: I mean, I always call you guys dude, so this makes much
4: true.
2: Of a difference.
4: That's true. Yeah. I mean, you whatever.
2: So you're gonna be Alejandro for a day, and you're gonna be
4: Ishador.
2: That's kind of a hard name to memorize, actually. Ishador.
4: Don Ishador.
3: Oh, wada wada wada.
2: Don Ishador.
4: Yeah. And we have Niz Rodriguez and Hannah Lopez.
3: What? Yeah, yeah. The Hannah Lopez is 좀 자연스러워.
2: Oh my God. So Don. So you bleached your hair?
3: Yeah,
2: well,
3: I did.
2: Tell us about it.
3: I just bleached and dyed my hair yesterday.
2: Why?
3: And, just my 신경변화?
4: Actually, no.
3: Yeah.
4: Actually, no.
2: It's because you guys are preparing to make a debut in Japan, right?
3: Yeah.
2: I mean, it's on the script. You guys are free to tell us that.
3: That's
4: I actually wanted to like, you know. 언니, 언니 좀 그거 하고 싶어서 언니 이렇게 또 특별하게 준비했으니까 그걸 필요해.
3: I want to give you guys like 갸루 느낌 for
4: 야호.
3: 야하.
4: 야하.
3: And I think I success for that.
2: Yeah.
3: Image.
4: 야호.
2: Our Dawn, also known as Icha, successfully transformed herself into, what was that again? Garu version of...
3: Garu girl.
4: Girl.
2: Okay.
4: On the count of three, can we do Yahoo together?
2: Yeah, sure. Why not?
4: Okay. 3, 2, 1.
2: Yahoo.
4: I know.
2: Yahoo.
4: You've lived in Tokyo. Why?
2: Yahoo.
4: Okay.
2: And also, Alejandro, I noticed you bleached your eyebrows too, right?
4: Ah. Well, yeah.
3: She did it for herself.
4: Because we had a schedule which required me to lighten my brows. So, yeah. Instead of doing it at the shop, I have the kit at home, so I just do it myself.
2: Wow, interesting. Okay, so tell us more about the upcoming debut in Japan.
3: Yeah, we are going to perform like 6, 7, 8, 9, 10 in Tokyo. And you can log in our SNS like that 날짜 and 시간 for our performance. So please 많이 와주세요.
4: 6, 7, 8, 9, 10 as in like dates from 6th of August to 10th of August. We'll be in Tokyo. We'll be having shows. If you want to meet us, you can come register. You can check out the details, the time and everything, the place and everything on our social media platforms.
3: Yes. Okay.
2: Not only that, but you're also going to be releasing a new audio too, right?
4: Yeah. It's the name of the album.
2: On 21st August. What's the name of this track?
3: Girls on Fire.
4: Yeah, the name of the track is Girls on Fire. The name of the album is Girls on Fire in Tokyo.
2: Okay.
4: So, yeah. So, we'll have a brand new track and then remakes of our previous songs into a Japanese version. So yeah, their total of like 4 tracks.
2: Okay, good for you, good for you. So what can we expect from the showcase from 6 to 10? Is there anything like specific or special that we can expect?
4: Well, you'll definitely get to see Girls on Fire.
3: Yeah. It's 최초 공개. You can see.
4: Yeah, you'll see the performance in Tokyo before the actual music video is released. And we might have covers. You never know. So if you want to find out, you'll have to show up, right? So if you're in Ilbon, yeah.
3: Yeah, I want to tell you that it's really, really 신나는 노래.
2: Okay.
3: Yeah.
4: Very upbeat, very exciting, very fun song it is.
2: Okay, well, thank you so much. So is it going to be the usual X scene we're used to hearing, or is it going to be something different? Because most of the time when a K-pop group make their debut in Japan, they usually come up with something like really different, right?
3: Yeah, I think it's really, really different.
4: I feel like it's completely different with an X scene base.
2: Okay.
3: Yeah.
4: So there's definitely... undoubtedly, like there's Exyn over there. Like it's never going. It's never leaving. It's there, but it's something we've never done before. It's very fun. Like it's nothing serious. There's nothing serious going on in the song. It's just a fun song. You could just play and just dance your heart out. It's just a fun song, unserious fun song.
2: Okay.
4: I wouldn't call it unserious. Just fun party song. Yeah.
2: Okay. Well, good luck with the promotion. Now let's explain how this segment works together, shall we?
4: Mm-hmm.
2: Let's go.
4: Yeah. We have 2 rounds in Cue the K. In round 1, there will be quizzes on pure Korean words, as well as quizzes on K-pop songs. In round 2, we're going to listen to a K-pop song and try to write down the lyrics.
3: Cue the K는 1라운드와 2라운드로 진행됩니다. 1라운드에서는 순 우리말과 K-pop 듣기 퀴즈를 풀어볼 거고요. 2라운드에서는 K-pop을 듣고 가사를 쓰는 시간을 가져볼 거예요.
4: For Cue the K, we are going to team up and solve the quiz together. There are a total of 6 questions, and if we get 3 wrong, we'll have to face the penalty.
3: Cue the K 퀴즈는 저희가 한 팀이 되어서 문제를 풀 거예요. 총 6문제이고, 그 중에 3문제를 틀리면 벌칙을 받아야 됩니다.
2: Yes, and as usual, I'm pretty sure it's not going to happen, but if they hit the jackpot, we're going to wrap up today's show with one of their songs. So if that happened, then what would you like to stream?
3: We're just waiting for...
4: I just want... Creamy.
2: They've been saying creamy for past couple of weeks. And
3: 듣는 날까지.
4: I'm on a mission to make the song be played here, like somehow.
2: Okay. Well, with that, we are going to take a short song break and be right back. We have Synchronized by Exyn.
4: Enjoy.

0: Welcome back. That was Synchronized by Xene. All right, Don and Alejandro, please show us your team chant before we begin cute, okay?
1: Don.
2: Draw. Saum.
3: Saum.
0: Don't draw fighting.
2: Yeah.
0: All right, with that, we're going to move on to the first quiz. It's a K-pop lyrics quiz. What's going to happen is I'm going to read out Korean lyrics translated into English, and they're going to have to guess the song by naming both the artist and the title. And the bad news is, verses

0: It feels like I'm surfing on these waves all day.
1: 바다 위에 슬퍼하는 것 같아, 하루 종일.
0: That dizzy feeling, I was honestly totally hooked.
1: Too fast, sir.
0: But this is a secret.
1: 이거 비밀이야.
0: Stirred up more spray. Yeah? Suddenly after abruptly approaching with a laugh on the face.
2: Bro.
0: Split the circle and draw a heart. And stir up the spray again.
1: 아니, 잘 들어봐.
3: He's 잘
1: very,
3: 들어봐.
1: I did not have the time to process because he's like, he's a bullet train. How do I, can you please slow down?
0: Would you like to hear it once more?
1: Yes, yeah. Like slowly.
0: No,
1: without
0: no
1: the
0: thank
1: music.
0: You. Oh. I'm going to jog through the lyrics, okay?
1: Wait, okay.
0: So it goes, it feels like I'm surfing on these waves all day. That dizzy feeling, I was honestly totally hooked. But this is a secret, stirring up more spray, suddenly after abruptly approaching with a laugh on the face, split the circle and draw a heart and stir up the spray again.
1: We are doomed.
3: 빨리 해석해봐.
1: Right. 하루 종일 파도 위에서 서핑하는 것 같아. 다.
0: Team Dondro, very doomed.
1: And then, 그 다음에 he said, I don't know, I don't remember. It's,
0: alright, so I said, but this is a secret, stirring up more spray.
1: Stirring up more spray?
0: Like stirring up more spray.
1: Spray?
0: Spray as in S-P-R-A-Y.
1: Like, how do you explain stirring up more spray?
0: I don't know, you figure it out on yourself.
1: Like, I have no idea how to, like, translate it into...
0: If I translate that into okay. Korean, I might as well give you the answer. No.
1: Sprayer 돕.
0: Oh.
1: Surfing boy? Like, I have I did not listen to the song, so I don't know. Oh. Let's see.
0: Adrian says, I heard surf. Is it surf?
1: Surf by NCT?
0: NCT Wish. Well.
3: We have no idea.
1: Let's just go with this.
3: No hint?
0: Really?
1: Let's just go with this.
0: All right, then I'm going to let you reveal the answer. The answer is...
1: Surfing Boy by Rebel, what's the menu?
0: We did it, people. We're in for a good start. And the answer is Dolphin by Oh My Girl. Congrats on getting this one wrong. Well, 이 파도 위 난 온종일 서핑을 하는 느낌. Do you know which part that is? 아찔한 feeling? 난 솔직히 푹 빠졌지. Okay, if they have no idea what this part is, then...
1: I covered that song, but...
0: There's no way they could have get this one right.
3: We don't know.
1: I have no
0: All right,
1: idea.
0: It's a song by Oh My Girl released in April 2020. And no, that's false information. Verse said, I think it was released in 2024. No, back in 2020. And it captures the fluttering excitement and nervous emotions of a fresh crush that begins with an unexpected encounter. Now, let's move on to the second question. I'm gonna let you guys listen to a song, and one part of this song, of course, is hidden with the sound.
1: Ding dong ding!
0: And they're gonna guess the word that's hidden with the sound effect. Are you ready?
1: Yep.
0: Let's go!

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1: 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You shouldn't cry, nor shouldn't regret it. Let's put all the lingering aside for a while.
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1: Moment of truth. The answer is
2: 두구두구두구두구두구. He's very excited. 감정 쓰자.
0: Erase.
1: No, no, no. Stick to your original answer. Please, please, please. It's your call.
0: Yeah.
1: All right. They said 감정, feeling. The answer is 미련. translates to regret or lingering feelings. All right, for your information, this song is released by Daybreak. It's a band back in 2010, and it conveys a heartfelt promise to meet again someday, finding warmth and hope even in the sadness of parting. All right, with that, we're gonna move straight to the third question, and this time we have a K-pop mix quiz. What's gonna happen is...
0: Oh my gosh.
1: There's gonna be three songs being played at the same time. And they're gonna try to guess which songs are included in the mix. Are you ready?
0: Yep.
1: Let's go!

0: wow. I'm surprised you recognize the voice of Sean. Alejandro, you wrote Sean.
1: No, I didn't wrote Sean. I just, I knew the song.
0: You know the song?
1: Yeah.
0: Okay, how do you know the song?
1: It's very popular.
0: Is it?
1: Oh.
0: Popular when?
1: It's even popular internationally.
0: Right.
1: Yeah.
0: Okay. Yeah. Do you know any other songs by Sean?
1: No.
0: No?
1: No.
0: Because it could be something else, you know?
1: It's just one. No, I guess it's just this song.
2: It's right.
0: Is it?
2: Yeah.
1: 그냥,
0: how could you be so sure?
2: 하나만 것 같아. It's really sure.
0: Really?
1: He's trying his best to distract us. Oh my god,
2: I think we got answer.
1: We got everything.
0: Trust me, guys. You guys are already walking on eggshells. I don't need to gaslight none of y'all anymore.
1: Brother, no trusting.
0: Because if you get one more wrong answer, we will all be able to see them film a penalty video anyway.
2: No. We don't have trust to you.
0: What are you talking about? I mean, you don't have to believe me. You guys already got two wrong answers anyway.
1: You're lying. True. You're lying.
0: What was I lying about? I mean, I wasn't lying about anything. What are you talking about?
1: Let's go.
0: I told you, we have a dream. Except for you two. All right, would you like to reveal the answer?
1: Way Back Home by Sean, Tomboy by Idol 선배님, and Pop by Nan 선배님.
2: Yeah, we got it.
0: Congrats.
2: No reverse jackpot.
0: Congrats. People, we failed today, this week too. We failed to make them hit the reverse jackpot, but we still have next week. So, guys, let's do better next week, all right? Now, with that, let's move on to the next one. The fourth question is, guess the title round. Are you ready?
1: Yes.
0: Let's go.
2: You're the best. Yesterday.
0: The song you are listening to right now was released last year in 2025 by Ha Hyun Sang.
1: Oh.
0: All you need to do is guess the title of the song. This question is multiple choice question. 지금 듣고 계시는 노래는 2025년에 발표된 Ha Hyun Sang 씨의 노래인데요. 이 노래의 제목을 맞춰주십시오. 객관식 문제입니다. 1번 Option 1 기다려줄래? Will you wait for me? Option 2 Yesterday 어제 Option 3 고양이 Cat And Option 4 고양이와 너 Cat and you What do you think the answer is?
2: 와 오늘 어렵다 나는 이거 한 표
0: Adrian says, I have a dream, except for you too, Sam, 2026.
1: That's a very bad quote. It's not even worth quoting, no.
2: Very
1: good. Ooh, boo.
0: All right, let's see if Don and Alejandro will be able to figure out what the correct answer is.
2: Okay. We want hint.
0: What are you talking about? Would you like a hint? Then show us something in return.
2: 우리 이제 하나 더 틀리면 페널티란 말이야.
1: I will show you 인간 사이렌.
0: Human siren?
2: Mm-hmm. Yeah.
0: Okay.
1: You ready?
0: Let's hear it.
2: 조금 떨어져서.
1: You might want to take off your earphones.
0: Okay.
1: This is the B by Park Sung-pop.
0: I'm sorry?
1: Our entertainment, B by entertainment Park Sung-pop.
0: Okay.

0: 원래 더 잘하는데.
1: 높이 올라.
2: I had to cut it right there because I didn't want to surprise anyone listening to the show through radio. But thank you so much. That was wonderful. You know what? Instead of a hint, because like there's no way I can give you guys a hint with this one, I'm gonna let you guys hear the song one more time okay. because there's this important keyword that's located somewhere around chorus part. Let's hear it.

0: Yesterday, 귀구렁이.
1: But horse, the alarm caught a cold. Did you catch a cold, by the way?
2: I did not catch a cold, but like I did not do it as, like, you know,
1: you didn't do it properly.
2: Yeah, I did not warm up.
1: Okay, but still, thank you so much for trying.
2: Today, 아니면 고양이? I think it's yesterday.
1: Verse says keywords, Sam. Not keyword. Well, that's true, Verse. Thank you so much for correcting me, buddy.
0: 근데 right. 그렇게 따지면 고양이도 그냥 고양이가 아니고 가사에는 길고양이야. 근데 제목은 고양이 아니면 고양이와 너 둘 중에
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1: Moment of truth. The answer is 두구두구두구두구두구두구.
0: Oh no.
2: Okay. Okay.
0: 1번 맞지? Yesterday.
2: Is it 고양이?
1: Yes, the answer is number 3. Goyangi translates to cat.
3: I want to go home.
2: No, okay, you could have listened to me.
1: All right, guys, with that, we're going to move on to the next question. And this time we have a pure Korean word question. Are you ready?
3: No.
1: Let's go. This question is about a pure Korean word. It's a multiple choice question. What does the pure Korean word 너태 mean?
2: 너태?
1: 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Option 1. The growth rings of a very old tree. 아주 오래된 나무의 나이테. 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Option 4. 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All right, I really like this comment, by the way. Bahar says, Yahoo! See, I'm not the only one being excited about their penalty video.
3: Why are you guys so
2: you guys
3: rude
2: are
3: to
2: so
3: us?
2: Mean to us? Like, I mean, he has.
1: I mean, I told you. I mean, I successfully brainwashed every single one of the listeners during the first hour. But guys, don't you find it a lot more fun than back when you guys were still a team with them?
2: No,
1: it's better to team up with me.
2: No,
0: no, you guys are just our side.
2: You guys.
1: Guys, so what do you think the answer is? Let's try to come up with examples. What if 너태 mean the growth rings of a very old tree? 아주 오래된 나무의 나이테. How would you use it in real life, Alejandro?
0: 어렵다.
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1: Oh, okay. If you visit my grandma's place, you get to see a lot of trees with 너태s.
2: I just made that up.
1: Yeah, but still, you think it makes sense?
0: No,
2: I don't know.
1: Okay. Yep. All right. What if 너태 means when someone's attitude is unpleasant? 누군가의 태도가 좀 마음에 안 들어요. Then how you use it? Are you talking to me?
3: Sam is so naughty today.
2: Very, very naughty every Tuesday.
3: And you guys are so naughty today too.
2: Very guys.
1: This is the whole point of listening to a radio show. You're supposed to have fun, and I can definitely tell all the listeners are so enjoying tonight's episode.
0: Okay. Okay.
1: All right, so you think it makes sense?
2: Yes.
0: Me too.
1: Does it?
2: Yes.
1: Okay. What if 너태 means ice that has frozen into multiple layers? 여러 겹으로 얼어붙은 얼음. How would you put it to use, Alejandro?
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1: I'm sorry, what?
2: 녹는답니다.
1: So due to global warming, the ice starts melting, and what's it got to do with 너태? If it's what it means.
2: 너태도 녹는다는 말이에요.
1: Even the 너태 starts melting.
2: 여러 가지 레이어로 있는
1: 얼음
2: 아니에요.
1: Oh, layers of ice. All right, thank you. Now, on to the last one. What if 너태 means an exclamation or an expression you make when you see an adorable animal? Then how would you put it to use, Don?
3: 우리 집 보송이 so
1: That doesn't
3: 너태.
1: sound like a Dawn.
3: 우리 집 보송이 so 너태, guys.
2: She keeps doing this in English, which is very funny to me.
1: I love it. All right, so what do you think the answer? Oh my God, Wendell, you didn't have to do that. Don't come up with a new nickname for me. Samuela, oh. no.
2: Samuela?
1: All right, so versus, as soon as I saw a puppy, I went, Nope. No, it's not Nope. It's Nope. Oh, man. Anyway, what do you think the answer is? The answer is...
0: 해볼까?
2: I have no idea. I don't know. I have no idea why you wrote this, but like, go off?
1: Yeah, the answer is...
3: 3.
1: Okay, congrats.
3: Thank you.
2: 오늘 알고 있었어? 아니면...
1: Wait, who gave you guys the answer?
2: Anaka, we love you.
1: Oh, my.
3: She or he just gave us a hint.
1: Wait, who was it?
3: Hint.
1: Oh my God.
2: Not gonna tell
3: it's
2: you.
3: Secret.
1: Everyone except for that one listeners are on my side versus Sam. Come on. I know, all right. Sorry, I slipped there a bit. But I'm gonna make sure to make them get the last one wrong. With that, we're gonna take a short song break and be right back with the final quiz, beginning with 불멸의 여름, Immortal Summer by Daybreak, followed by Tomboy by Idol. Enjoy.

0: Welcome back. Good. Previous songs were Pulmere Yorum, Immortal Summer by Daybreak, and Tomboy by Idol. And before we proceed with the final quiz, Versus, you know what, Sam? It is fun being on your side. Count me in for next week, too.
1: Pish in.
0: Well, I know. I knew we would click Verse. Thank you so much for saying so. And many other listeners who's willing to help me out starting from this week, thank you so much for your support. We shall make our dream come true.
1: Not appreciated.
0: Nah. Is to make them hit the reverse penalty. Mm-hmm. Until that day comes, we're going to try our best. Dun-dun-dun! With that, we're going to move on to our final quiz. Are you ready?
1: Oh, 김만대요.
0: All right, what's going to happen is we're going to listen to a song and you are going to write down the lyrics. Are you confident?
2: Yes.
0: No?
2: Yes.
0: Okay, well, thank you. At least the attitude's great. All right, with that, let me tell you guys what song we're going to listen to today. Today's song is called 갑자기 분위기 쌓여질 필요 없잖아요. Oh, do you know what song this is?
3: Oh, no.
1: No.
0: I thought you knew this song.
1: I know the group.
0: Yes, the group is called Stray Kids. And the song's name translates to, we don't need to make things awkward all of a sudden. So it's a song released in March 2020, and it encourages listeners not to be shaken by small setbacks, but instead to smile, stay positive, and keep moving forward with confidence. 갑자기 분위기를 쌓여질 필요 없잖아는 2022년 3월에 발표된 곡으로 사소한 일에 흔들리지 말고 웃으며 긍정적으로 이겨내자는 메시지를 담은 노래입니다. Are you ready?
2: Yep.
1: 코로나 때문에.
2: Fighting!
0: Music!

0: 되게 기네요.
1: I want to listen one more time.
2: Turns out it's a pretty easy song to write down the lyrics. His pronunciation was very clear. Yeah. So, unfortunately, I'm sorry to inform all of our listeners that they might get this one correct. So, what's your next move?
3: Hint, obviously.
1: 한 번 더 듣죠. 뒤에 쓸 수 있을 것 같아.
2: All right, let's have a listen to this song one more time. Let's go. 좀 더

0: Well, Claire says, oh, this song. And Wendell says, oh, this song. I love this song. Well, Verse says, use the power of smell, Dawn. You will get it. And Verse says, challenge accepted, Sam. What challenge are we talking about? And the next one, Adrian says, but they already got 3 wrong answers. Yes, yes, they did.
1: No.
0: Which means they're going to film a penalty video after tonight's show.
1: No.
0: What are you talking about?
1: No.
0: I mean, already got 3 wrong answers.
1: Did we?
0: Yes, you did.
2: Oh, are you gaslighting or?
0: No, it's the fact.
2: So, like, even if you get this right, we're going to have to film it, right?
0: Yeah.
2: Oh, God.
0: Oh, Atharf says, good for them. See, well, I'm not the only one who's waiting for your penalty video. So now let's move on to the next one. You have to choose one free hint.
1: Okay.
0: Choose a number between 1 to 6, please.
1: 6.
0: Number 6. I believe it's their first time choosing the 6th hint. And this is no way.
1: Yeah.
0: They chose the best one. We're going to listen to the slowed version of the song this time. Let's go.

0: Okay.
1: I think they're perfect.
0: So Nick Young says, make use of the VAR. Alejandro, do you know what it means by VAR or VAR? Refer to Nick Archer's comment.
1: VAR.
0: Make use of the VAR. I'm so sorry, Nick. We have no idea what you're talking about. So could you explain what a VAR is? Now, on to the next one. Well, Eves, unfortunately, that's not how this segment works. I mean, I'm going to be honest because they're getting pretty close to the answer, but you are not to share the answer. Don't copy-paste the lyrics from your streaming platform, all right?
1: Yeah.
0: Wendell says, there's an insect name in it, if I remember well. Insect's name?
1: Insect's name?
0: 벌레 이름?
2: I don't know.
0: I don't think so, Wendell.
2: Wrong song.
0: Oh, wait. Wendy is on my side. That's why she's trying to trick you guys.
1: Oh.
0: All right, guys. Time to reach out for your second free hint. Yep. Choose a number between 1 to 5, please. Let's go.
2: Number 3. And number 3. You have to pick number 3.
0: All right. I'm going to go easy on them with this last one. All right. They chose the worst one. This time, they're going to listen to the sped up version of the song. Let's go.

0: Despite the song that we just heard being the sped up version, his pronunciation was crystal clear. There's yes. no yes. way they get this one wrong.
1: They're very popular for in the articulation and the diction. So.
0: Okay.
2: I like it.
0: All right, with that, let's reach out for the final free hint, shall we?
1: Do we yep. have to?
0: I mean, you don't have to because I already saw what's on the whiteboard and, well, I'm not going to spoil anything.
1: Oh, let's just use it up.
0: Yeah.
2: Yep.
0: Choose a number between 1 to 4.
2: 1.
0: 1. Okay. You get to ask me a question and I'm going to answer in either yes or no.
2: Is the last word
0: yep.
2: is 부족할 텐데?
0: Let me check the answer real quick. Yes.
2: Then we are perfect.
0: Okay. I mean,
2: perfect.
0: Let's use all the hints.
2: Okay.
0: How about that? The next hint says, 노래 한 번 더 듣기. We're going to listen to the song one more time. Let's go. 좀 더

0: Okay. They're not even trying to listen to the song. They were grooving on top of it. Now, on to the next free hint. I have to tell them a letter.
1: Oh, yeah.
0: Which part would you like to know?
1: The last word of second line.
0: Last word. Last letter of second line. It's ra.
1: Okay.
0: La.
2: Okay, I think we got it.
0: L-A. Yeah. Now on to the final free hint. And this time, I'm going to tell them a word.
1: Oh.
0: Which word would you like to know?
1: In third line.
2: Mm-hmm. After 솔직히?
1: Oh.
0: After 솔직히? 솔직히. 웃고.
1: Oh. Yeah.
2: I wanted this, but okay. I think we could like just...
0: All right, you know what? It's kind of pointless to keep it going, so let's reveal the answer. The answer is... 두구두구두구.
1: 왜 또 그렇게 울상냐? 우리 웃자 그러다가 주름 생길라. 솔직히 웃고 넘겨도 하루하루가 부족할 텐데.
0: Congrats. All right. And that concludes... tonight's Cue the K, also known as the quiz show. And out of 6 quizzes, they got 3 correct answers and 3 wrong answers. That means they're going to film a penalty video after tonight's show. I hope you guys enjoy it.
2: Yes,
0: and would you like to add anything more about your upcoming promotion in Japan?
2: Keep an eye on our Japan promotions, yeah, and whatever we do after that.
0: Okay, can we check out the details through your social media?
1: Yeah. Definitely.
0: What's the handle?
2: x.in_official on Instagram, and I guess it's the same in other platforms as well, I don't know.
0: All right.
2: Yeah.
0: Thank you so much. All right, with that, it's almost time for us to stream the last track, but before we do so, Dawn, as your last day, as Dawn,
1: yeah,
0: please make a speech for all of us in Dawn's voice.
3: Hi, guys. We will continue our bouquet, maybe. So, please. Please stay tuned.
0: All right.
3: Bye.
0: With that, we're going to stream the last track and we'll call it a day. We have 갑자기 분위기 싸질 필요 없잖아요. That translates to we don't need to make things awkward all of a sudden by Stray Kids. This has been your host, Samuel Saul, along with Dawn and Alejandro. We're going to say bye-bye for now together in 3, 2, 1.
1: Bye-bye. Bye-bye.

0: Welcome to Arirang News. This is Choi Ji-an, and we'll start with the top headlines at this hour. The South Korean cabinet has approved a major reform bill revising the Criminal Procedure Act. President Lee Jae-myung described the move as the first step toward normalizing the criminal justice system. The amendment strips prosecutors of their remaining direct investigation powers. Instead, prosecutors will only decide whether to file charges based on evidence gathered by police. They can request supplementary investigations when necessary, which police must complete within 1 month. President Lee noted that follow-up measures will be implemented to prevent misuse of power. The revision is set to take effect on October 2nd. President Lee Jae-myung has called for a stable supply of electricity and water to support the country's three mega projects. Speaking at the industry ministry's policy briefing on Tuesday, President Lee stressed the need for bold investment and swift execution. He emphasized that these measures are crucial to strengthen Korea's global competitiveness. The three mega projects were first unveiled in June, and they focus heavily on semiconductors, AI data centers, and physical AI. Major conglomerates, including Samsung and SK Group, have pledged a combined investment of 4,700 trillion won, which equals almost 3.3 trillion U.S. dollars. Industry Minister Kim Jong-kwon announced that the government will hold monthly review meetings. These meetings will be chaired directly by the president to accelerate the project's implementation. The blistering heat shows no signs of easing, with extreme temperatures spreading across western regions of South Korea. Severe heat wave warnings are now in place for Seoul, Gyeonggi-do, Jeollabuk-do, and Gwangju. Seoul hit 39 degrees Celsius today, placing the capital under the nation's highest alert level. Visitors across affected cities expressed shock at the intense conditions, describing the heat as nearly unbearable. Health authorities reported 186 heat-related illnesses nationwide on Monday, marking the highest daily tally recorded this year. Two heat-related deaths were also confirmed in Jeollabuk-do province. Forecasters explained that a powerful double high-pressure system is trapping hot air over the Korean peninsula. Easterly winds linked to Typhoon Dolphin are further heating up the western regions. In response, the government maintained its level 2 emergency response, while President Lee Jae-myung called for full resource deployment to safeguard the public. The international community has issued a warning against fake online job applications by North Korean IT workers. 11 countries warned that hiring these operatives funds Pyongyang's illegal nuclear programs and exposes companies to cyber theft. In response, North Korea dismissed the joint advisory as a smear campaign designed to tarnish its image. The regime also labeled the monitoring team an illegal organization spreading false information. Reports show North Korean accounts for over $600 million in stolen cryptocurrency in the first half of this year alone. Japan's latest defense white paper calls for closer coordination with Seoul and Washington amid growing regional threats. However, the document has prompted an immediate protest from South Korea over its repeated claim to Korea's Dokdo islets. The foreign ministry urged Tokyo to retract the claim, emphasizing that Dokdo is Korean territory under international law. The ministry added that South Korea respond firmly to any Japanese provocations concerning the islets. Moving to the weather forecast. For the first time ever, Seoul and parts of Gyeonggi-do province are under a severe heat wave warning. Over in the Gyeongsang-do provinces, temperatures dropped slightly, so the highest level alert was downgraded to a standard warning. Nighttime heat countries continues, with Seoul recording its 13th consecutive tropical night. Tomorrow's strong sunshine will drive UV levels to very high across the nation. Current temperatures are 33 degrees in Seoul, 27 in Gwangju, 29 degrees in Busan, and 27 degrees on Jeju-do Island. 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

This is The Wonders of Jeju. Summer nights on Jeju have a special kind of magic. As the sun goes down and the sound of the waves fills the air, people gather by the beach and simply look up at the sky. This summer, the sky above Pyosan Beach will light up with a drone show featuring 1,500 drones. It's a new way to experience Jeju's beautiful nights where technology meets nature. Sometimes the best travel memories aren't made from a busy schedule, but from one unexpected moment. If you are visiting Jeju this summer, please don't miss the chance to experience one of its unforgettable summer nights. Hello everyone. You are very welcome to the Wonders of Jeju. I'm your host, AK.

All right, welcome back. Happy Tuesday, guys. And what's up with the wonders of Jeju fam? I'm your host, AK The First Song. Aesang by Cool. What a summer song. Yeah, I've been waiting for this song coming up, you know, for the first song of the day. And it is August 4th. Yes, today, once again, I visited a different beach. Oh, it was so good. I think I've completely fallen in love with the ocean lately on Jeju. And I just love like spending time there by myself. And I'll just lie in the sun for a while. Just work on my tan. Read a few like chapters of a book. And somehow reading, you know, by the beach, by the ocean just feels so different. Yeah, I don't know what it is. You tell me what it is. Like, but I can focus so much better with the sound of the waves and in the background and the sound of the wind. Yeah, it was a little windy though, but it was pretty cool. Then I head home, take a shower. And I'm left with this slightly like tired feeling after a day in the sun. And honestly, I love that feeling too. Because I thought, that means I was really relaxed. You know, I had a really relaxing day on a beach. And it's, it's the kind of like tired that reminds you, like you spent the day doing something really good for yourself. And that's what I felt. And I'm going to explore another beach tomorrow. And I posted my beach time photo on Insta, and a lot of people have reacted with lots of great reaction emojis and so on, you name it. And then one of my good friends asked me to head out to another beach tomorrow, so I will do it. All right. Okay. Anyways, what did you do, guys? And what's your plan for today? Yeah, let us know. It is Tuesday. Only Tuesday. Alrighty, Tuesday. It depends on how you think. Okay, so let's start off with our first segment, Jeju Beat, where we talk about Jeju news updates, simple. And then we're going to move on to 뭐는 고람시냐, a Jeju language edition. Yeah, it's August, so we started a new, brand new Jeju literature piece, Jeju poem. And yeah, we're going to learn a new Jeju phrase today as well. All right, so this is one last reminder for you before we, I say hello back to our listeners, of course. And if you are here on Jeju Island, you can set your radios to 88.7 FM here in Jeju City. It is 88.1 in Seogwipo City and 101.9 in the Daejeong area, Jeju's global education city. 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All right, how are you today? Yes, happy Tuesday, guys. And I see so many Cam Fam tuning in. Thank you very much. And I see Benny goes, hello, AKA Cam Fam, happy Tuesday. And Chris Murky's, hello, 안녕하세요, 아름다운 달콤한 AKA. Beautiful, sweet AK. And Arzierino, hello, sweet AKWG team and Cam Fam. Happy Tuesday. Happy Tuesday. And Lokisha, hello, happy Tuesday, beautiful AK, WJ team, and beautiful. Thank you very much. And K-Drama, good night, day, sweet AK team, camp, I'm happy Tuesday, gotcha, baby, beautiful, wonderful K-Drama, gotcha, baby. And then Jake, hello, happy Tuesday, Brady AK and camp, I'm hello. I've got a raspy voice for some reason. I don't know why. Yeah, maybe I didn't talk much during the day. I was, total silent because I was alone all day long today before I came to the studio. And Geek Diggy, hello, everybody.
And also Rodolfo, hello, sweet AK, and happy Tuesday. Yeah, I feel great. I feel so energetic. Thank you for asking. And K-drama, Alma's talking about make-believe in the family garden. Oh, yeah, that was a cute poem, wasn't it? Anyways, but yeah, we are going to have to move on, right? Move forward, not backwards. So yeah, let's learn a new Jeju poem. Yeah, that's also a fun one. Yeah, fun piece. Okay, so let's now move on to another song break and come right back with Jeju Beat. The first song, 고쳐주세요 by 볼빨간 사춘기 followed by Baby Baby by 소녀시대.

0: I guess the only thing we can do is play you a song.
1: What's been happening on Jeju today? Right now, let's take a closer look at today's stories from the island.

from countries with World Natural Heritage Sites around the globe. During a meeting with the director of the UNESCO World Heritage Center, Jeju said the island would be the perfect place for people to experience the importance of protecting nature firsthand. UNESCO welcomed the proposal, saying Jeju is a rare place that is home to a biosphere reserve, World Natural Heritage Site, Global Geopark, and the traditional culture of the Hainyu. If selected, the conference would give Jeju a chance to share its experience in protecting both nature and culture with the rest of the world. Building height restrictions in downtown Jeju City could soon be eased significantly. Jeju City has begun the review process for a new plan that would remove height limits in most designated height control zones. If approved, restrictions would be lifted in more than 99% of these areas, except around cultural heritage site. The biggest change would affect New Jeju, Shinjeju in Korean, including areas around Sammu Park, Jeju Provincial Office, Shingwang Road, Dohyang Rotary, and parts of Yeondong and Dohyang. Under the new plan, buildings could be much taller if they meet planning requirements and provide public benefits. However, Ido and Ildo districts are not included in this proposal. Those areas will be reviewed separately under different urban planning rules. Jeju City will release more details later this month, gather public feedback, and complete the approval process before making a final decision. The changes could have a major impact on future redevelopment and the city's skyline. Jeju is expanding its exports of local beef and pork to Singapore. The number of Jeju meat processing facilities approved by the Singapore government has increased from 6 to 9. And these facilities meet Singapore's food safety and hygiene standards, allowing them to process meat for export. And since Korea and Singapore agreed to open the market to Jeju's beef and pork last year, the province has been working to increase its export capacity. And with more approved facilities, Jeju can process and ship larger amounts of meat overseas. In the first half of this year, both the export volume and export value of the Jeju livestock products already surpassed last year's total. Jeju pork has been especially successful, accounting for most Korea's pork exports. And Jeju plans to continue expanding exports by working closely with farmers, exporters, and related organizations, helping local meat products reach more customers around the world. Farmers in Namon, Jeju recently took part in training to help them produce safer, higher quality agricultural products. About 160 members of the Jeju Namon Agriculture Cooperative attended a workshop on GAP certification. GAP, or Good Agriculture Practices, is a system that ensures crops are grown, harvested, and handled safely by managing risks such as pesticides, heavy metals, and harmful bacteria. The training covered how to apply for or renew GAP certification, how to keep proper farming records, and how to use fertilizers and pesticides safely. GAP certification helps consumers feel more confident about the food they buy, while giving farmers greater credibility and a stronger position in the market. The agriculture cooperative says it'll continue providing education and support to help local farmers adapt to changing farming conditions and produce safe, high-quality crops. Good news for Tamna Pay user, cashback is coming back.
Jeju will restart its Tamna Pay cashback program from midnight on August 7th after securing additional funding. The service had been

been temporarily suspended because this year's budget ran out earlier than expected. The benefits remain the same. When you pay with a Tamna Pay card or QR code at participating small businesses with annual sales under 1 billion won, you will receive 10% cashback up to 700,000 won in monthly spending. The cashback rate and monthly limit will stay the same through the end of the year. Tamna Pay is Jeju local currency designed to support small businesses and encourage local spending. With cashback returning, the province hopes to give another boost to local shops. Users can start earning cashback again on purchases made from midnight on August 7th. More details will be available through the Tamna Pay app. All right, the wonders of Jeju is now together with the Jeju Special Self Governing Province.

We are back. One of the beat songs, right? And I love like your second gen idols. And that was Irumi Boyu by 4 Minute, followed by New FBO by FX. All right, if you guys enjoy that songs as well, yeah, gig diggy, yeah, long life, the second gen, sure thing. Okay, so before we move on to another song break, yeah, I want to talk about this last news update. Ooh, yeah, great news for Tamna Pay users, including myself. Cashback is coming back. It's a big of the deal. I mean, for people, especially live on Jeju. I know a lot of people were so disappointed when the cashback program was suspended. Yeah, like I did as well. Like I you know, the only card I use here on Jeju is like, yeah, Tamna Pay. So that's the local currency on Jeju. So I'm sure they'll be like really happy to see it really coming back for many people on Jeju, especially residents. Well, getting 10% is a lot, right? It's a big deal. Like getting 10% cash back just for shopping at local shops or local restaurants, businesses is a pretty nice deal. And I've already saved like 500, over 500,000, as a cashback. That's a lot, right? So it saves people money while helping small shops at the same time. And I really, really hope like more people choose to shop like locally, you know, because of this, so that, it's a win-win, you know, it can be win-win for everybody, not just people who live here, but people who work here as a self-owner, self-employed. Okay, and now let's quickly move on to our next song break and come right back with 뭐든 고람시냐, a Jeju language edition. All right, the first song we're gonna listen to, Summer by Pentagon, followed by Cloud 9 by Gravity.

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1: Alright, and that was a brand new Jeju poem, right? 귀경꾼 is the title, meaning traveler. So this month we are learning Jeju language through another beautiful Jeju poem called The Tourist by Jeju poet Hwang Geum-yeo. And the poem follows a visitor exploring Jeju. So along the way, they ask for like directions, admire the island's beautiful scenery and experience the warm hospitality of the local people. And it's really a lovely reminder that like sometimes, you know, the people you meet just become just as memorable as the places you visit. Excuse me. So let's explore today's Jeju phrase. Here goes. 제일 본전디. Wow, what does that mean? Right? I can't break down. Okay, I gotta have to tell you the meaning. Yeah, just right off the bat. Because you can't really break down this like sentence. Today's just a phrase. 제일 본전디. 제일 본전디. Okay, it means a place worth visiting. Okay, I have no words. Yeah. 제일 본전디, right? Meaning a place worth visiting. Or more naturally, a place that's worth checking out, okay? Because a traveler, yeah, said, excuse me, local people. And maybe asking, like, where is the, like, place, you know, worth visiting? Yeah, that was the question, probably. So, a place worth visiting, 제일 본전디. So, in the poem, a tourist asks for the direction, like I said earlier. Yeah, 제일 본전디, a beautiful place to visit on Jeju. It's a very simple phrase, too simple maybe, you know, even like for Koreans. But that's what Jeju locals say, okay? All right, so that was the phrase that we learned. And now time for another song break and come back to wrap up our first part. The first song, 반편지 by IU, followed by Love is Lonely by NMIXX. And the last one, 나의 바다에게 from Little Wave by Do Young.

All right, that wraps up our first part, and see you guys soon in the second hour after we listen to 도시 탈출 by Clone.

South Korea will run nationwide civil air defense drills for 20 minutes on August 20th at 2 p.m. This drill is held to raise awareness among the public how to properly respond during an air raid. At 2 p.m. on August 20th, air raid warning siren will go off across the country to inform the start of the drill. When an air raid warning is issued, you should close gas valves, turn off electronic appliances, and go to the nearest shelter. During the 15 minutes of the drill, citizens on the street need to move to a nearby shelter, and drivers should park their cars on the right side of the road according to the instructions from the officials. Prepare yourself in advance to respond quickly and correctly in an emergency. In the event of a chemical or biological weapon attack, please protect your respiratory system with a mask or towel. Go inside a high-rise building and stay in a room on the highest floor of the building. In case of a nuclear attack, turn your body in the opposite direction of the bomb explosion and lie face down, but your stomach should not touch the ground. Open your mouth and cover your ears and eyes. After that, evacuate into a building or an underground bunker. Protect yourself with an umbrella or raincoat while moving. You can easily find information on nearby shelters, disaster supplies kits, and emergency response tips by using a smartphone application such as 안전 디딤돌 or Emergency Ready app. Please actively participate in the nationwide civil air defense drills on August 20th at 2 p.m. and learn how to react during an emergency.

0: 아리다 아리다 라디오.
1: 아리랑 라디오. The time is 11 p.m.

Clear water flows. Spring water, born from Mount Hallasan, has traveled a long path through the land, becoming what we call now the Gangjeong Stream. On this volcanic island, it's so rare to see water running above ground all year round. Gangjeong Stream is also a natural meeting point where groundwater and surface water converge, a kind of living laboratory shaped by nature. The water is very clean. Fish like swiftfish and mandarin ducks find a home on both sides of the stream. Old pine forest, peculiar rocks, and columnar joints come together to add layers of depth to the scenery. In summer, the islanders dip their feet in and take a quiet breath. For generations, Gangjeong Stream has embraced Jeju summers as a place of rest. What's flowing now is the texture of water, the breath of stones, and the quiet song of the Gangjeong Stream.

All right, welcome back. And here, yeah, you're listening to Wonders of Jeju. The song we just heard was 내가 말했잖아 by Yojo. And I'm not sure, like, believe it or not, there's going to be a concert, yeah, performed by Yojo in Jeju. Yeah, hopefully. Yeah, it's true. I think it's true. Okay, so that was a song, and you're, once again, I'm your host, AK. So we are going to have this amazing segment, Humans of Jeju. We are going to be joined by a very special guest. And today's guest, just to simply introduce you, like, who's coming, who's joining in. Yeah, he is a photographer. And but not just a photographer, but it's, you know, a very special photographer. I think it's more of an artist, yeah, instead of, like, you know, like calling him as in photographer, yeah, because of what he does, what he's been doing with his art pieces. So we're gonna get to learn more about him and how he, yeah, like, ended up, like, living, settling here on Jeju, you know, while like working his own art works, photographies. So before we move on to another song break, I'd love to, yeah, share another, like, your announcement first. So I actually saw the comments, like, sharing one another in the chat box. We have this, yeah, like, cultural, like, content contest. It's called Talk Talk Korea 2026. It is all for K-culture fans around the world. And it's now open. So please share my first K-culture moment through video, photo book, drawing, and illustration, and writing with it, because if you become a winner, you're gonna get a prize of $26,400. Woo, the best entry across all four categories. So it's, yeah, you're gonna receive the Minister of Culture, Sports, and Tourism Award. So please join Talk Talk Korea 2026 today. And so we, this contest was open, like, 31st, the last day of July, until September 28th. So we have a plenty of time. So you can't really sleep on it. You think about how you're gonna make it. So do and be a winner. Okay. All right. So and also, this is one last reminder for you. If you are here on Jeju Island, you can set your radius to 88.7 FM here in Jeju City. It is 88.1 in Seogwipo City and 101.9 in the Taejeong area, Jeju's global education city. 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The handle is woj_arirang. All right, then, moving to our next song break and come right back with Humans of Jeju. Here goes, I Do by Rain.

0: him. It's here it is. Two. Now check this out.
1: Okay, fellas.
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3: Welcome to Jeju Newsline. This is Choi Ji-an, and we'll start with the top headlines in Jeju. Jeju's special self-governing province has proposed hosting the UNESCO World Natural Heritage Conference on the island. According to Jeju officials on Tuesday, Governor Wee Sang-gun met with the director of the UNESCO World Heritage Center. Governor Wee proposed holding the global conference on the island. The event would bring together representatives from over 240 World Natural Heritage Sites. He emphasized that gathering global experts in Jeju would promote international cooperation for nature conservation. In response, the UNESCO director called the proposal very strong and meaningful. The director praised Jeju for its rare mix of UNESCO sites and Hanyo culture. He promised to actively review and support the proposal at UNESCO headquarters. And during his stay, the director toured major sites, including Manjanggul Cave and Geumeun-eorim Peak and Hanyo Museum. He also spent 2 days visiting Dongbaek Village, designated as a best tourism village by the UN World Tourism Organization. Jeju's special self-governing province will temporarily open restricted areas of a UNESCO World Natural Heritage Site to the public. According to Jeju officials on Tuesday, the 17th Geumeun-eorim Peak trekking event will take place from August 13th to 17th. During the 5-day event, visitors can walk the trails for free without prior reservations. The event features two main routes, Taeguk Road and Yongam Road. Yongam Road, a 6-kilometer course, usually close to the public, follows the ancient path of lava flows. Taeguk Road offers multiple options along the crater and ridge lines. Free shuttle buses and guided tours will also be provided for visitors. And visitors must receive safety instructions and get a pass before entering. The opening ceremony will be held on August 14th with traditional performances. Various hands-on events and a souvenir giveaway will also take place throughout the festival. Jeju will host the 31st Jeju International Wind Ensemble Festival from August 7th to 15th. According to Jeju officials on Tuesday, nearly 4,000 musicians from 28 countries will participate in the event. The world-renowned brass band of Battle Creek from the United States will perform in Jeju for the first time in Asia. The festival features youth competitions, neighborhood concerts across the island, and a grand parade celebrating National Liberation Day on August 15th. Additionally, the 21st Jeju International Brass and Percussion Competition will take place, featuring over 300 young rising musicians from around the world. Korea Hydro and Nuclear Power is pushing to build a pumped storage power plant in Jeju, special self-governing province. It marks the first time an island in South Korea is being considered for such a project. According to energy industry sources on Tuesday, the company is conducting location surveys. It plans to build small-scale facilities under 100 megawatts. The project aims to stabilize Jeju's power grid amid surging renewable energy production. Pumped storage power acts like a water battery. It pumps water uphill to store excess electricity, then releases it during peak demand. Results from feasibility study are expected in the third quarter. Sweltering heat is blanketing coastal areas of Jeju even at night. Jeju Weather Agency said on August 4th that Jeju City and Seogwipo City experienced tropical nights for the 28th consecutive day. Heat wave alerts have been issued on most of Jeju City and Seogwipo City, with highs hitting 34 degrees. Heat index will be even higher because of the high humidity. Tomorrow, Jeju starts the day at 26 degrees Celsius, reaching highs of 32 degrees, and nearby areas such as Mokpo, Gwangju, and Yeosu will start at 26 degrees Celsius as well. The current temperatures are 30 degrees Celsius in Jeju City and 29 degrees in Seogwipo City. Stay tuned for more updates. 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

South Korea will run nationwide civil air defense drills for 20 minutes on August 20th at 2 p.m. This drill is held to raise awareness among the public how to properly respond during an air raid. At 2 p.m. on August 20th, air raid warning siren will go off across the country to inform the start of the drill. When an air raid warning is issued, you should close gas valves, turn off electronic appliances, and go to the nearest shelter. During the 15 minutes of the drill, citizens on the street need to move to a nearby shelter, and drivers should park their cars on the right side of the road, according to the instructions from the officials. Prepare yourself in advance to respond quickly and correctly in an emergency. In the event of a chemical or biological weapon attack, please protect your respiratory system with a mask or towel. Go inside a high-rise building and stay in a room on the highest floor of the building. In case of a nuclear attack, turn your body in the opposite direction of the bomb explosion and lie face down, but your stomach should not touch the ground. Open your mouth and cover your ears and eyes. After that, evacuate into a building or an underground bunker. Protect yourself with an umbrella or raincoat while moving. You can easily find information on nearby shelters, disaster supplies kits, and emergency response tips by using a smartphone application such as 안전 디딤돌 or Emergency Ready app. Please actively participate in the nationwide civil air defense drills on August 20th at 2 p.m. and learn how to react during an emergency.

Yeah, it's it. Yeah. She's the only how to wait a minute.

Sing, sing, sing, Tiny Toons. Have you ever played a gate game with your friends? Two children face each other, hold hands, and lift their arms up high to make a big gate. Then the other children line up and pass underneath. This fun game is captured in a traditional Korean children's song called 대문놀이, or gate game. It's often sung together with 강강술래, a traditional Korean circle dance. The song goes back and forth like a little conversation. One child sings, "Gatekeeper, gatekeeper, open the gate." Another calls back, "Not without a key." Then they ask, "Which gate should we go through?" And someone calls back, "Go through 동대문 gate." After all that asking and answering, finally, the gate opens wide with a clang. Can you imagine children long ago holding hands and singing the song together in a breezy courtyard? Now let's listen to the traditional Korean children's song, 대문놀이,

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Arirang Radio. 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

Hi, Crunchers! 안녕하세요. 니하오, 봉주, 차오, 콘니치와. I'm your DJ Jihee, and this is Culture Crunch. Now, all those greetings may sound different, but they all carry the same wish, that the person on the other side is doing well. Just as your greetings always brighten my day, I hope today brings you plenty of warm, peaceful moments. Here's our first song, 안녕, bye, by 박혜경.

0: 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And with that, this is Unspoken Korea, a deep dive match where we unpack Korean culture, the familiar yet hard to explain stories. And joining me once again is Kevin from Void. Hello and welcome, Kevin.
1: Hello, Jihee. Hello, everyone. Hello, Crunchers.
0: How have you been?
1: It's been a very busy week. And I don't know if you guys can tell from my voice, but my voice is kind of... gone right now.
0: Yeah, you used it too much.
1: Yeah, I'm overusing it. It's a work in progress, but I can't. If I sound a little low energy today, please have a little grace and be understanding. Thank you.
0: Save your voice. And I hope you get better soon, Kevin.
1: Thank you.
0: Okay, well, I guess you've been busy and not feeling too well. But thank you anyhow for coming in despite.
1: Of course. Yeah.
0: Well,
1: my pleasure.
0: Well, I think the rainy season, you know, is over. It's not raining anymore. It's
1: really?
0: Just so scorching
1: hot. Oh,
0: no, it's
1: just hot. Yeah, I can't breathe anymore outside.
0: Exactly. Yeah. It's like a walk-in sauna or something. No,
1: literally.
0: Right?
1: Yeah.
0: Oh my gosh. Like the heat wave is serious that we're receiving warnings as well within Seoul. So I wonder, what's your go-to way to survive the summer here in Korea? I know like it's not been too long since you came to Korea, but is there any sort of personal way of surviving the summer, like going to the pool, eating something cold like ice cream, whatnot, just staying home under the AC?
1: Yeah, I think definitely the latter.
0: Okay.
1: My strategy is just avoid being outside at all costs. I hate being outside when it's humid and hot. I don't like getting sweaty. I don't like getting bitten by mosquitoes. And I don't like getting burned by the sun. Or why did I say that? I don't like getting sunburnt. And I think the best option is just not go outside. So you'll either find me, you know, at my dorm or in my practice studio space, yeah.
0: Indoors, basically.
1: Indoors, always.
0: Just avoid the heat as much as possible.
1: Yes, I recommend that for everyone.
0: Yeah, and I agree, you know, like staying home during these days is the best, like indoors. But at the same time, I also like outdoor activities. I don't like sweating, but when you're out exercising, you know, you do sweat. And I guess for me, it would just be to like sweat, take a shower, have some ice cream, something cold, and like stay under the AC indoors.
1: You know, that sounds a lot more balanced and healthy. Yeah, because like I'm probably vitamin D deficient, but I am taking vitamin D supplement.
0: Okay,
1: I don't know if
0: it's
1: definitely not enough to replace the actual living, breathing sun. But it'll have to do until this heat wave is over with.
0: Yes, yes. Let's fight through, okay? Well, when it gets extremely hot or I guess rainy like before, people tend to greet each other by saying things like, oh, it's so hot these days, or oh, stay safe in all this rain, you know? They talk about the weather quite often. So how often do you, Kevin, exchange greetings like this with other people in a day?
1: Honestly?
0: Yeah?
1: I don't think I really say stuff like this that much. Yeah,
0: okay.
1: I'm around like the same people every day, so we're all very comfortable with each other. I don't really like meet like new people that often right now. I'm just like very busy. So I don't know if
0: okay.
1: Yeah, we just like see each other. It's like
0: another
1: day.
0: I guess if you just see like a lot of the people that you see every day, then you don't really talk about weather too much. Yeah.
1: Yeah, yeah. But I can also see, like, if you are reading someone new and like, you don't really know what to say.
0: Yeah.

0: You just do that kind of like greeting or.
1: Yeah, it's really hot outside.
0: Oh, it's so hot outside, and it's like 30 seconds of silence. And uh-huh. Like, what should I say next? And oh, it's not raining anymore.
1: Yeah.
0: Oh yeah, it's not raining anymore. Nice observation. And then, thank
1: that's
0: you for
1: where
0: sharing.
1: The conversation ends.
0: Yeah, I really don't like that. No.
1: The awkwardness. Oh gosh. Tell us how to start conversations with people you meet for the first time. Anyhow, well, Kevin Park, bestie, we have Crunchers tuning in saying, Kevin, no, let me give you my voice, King. Aww. Yes, share your voice with him, please. Hesse is saying, Kevin, take care of your voice, please. Yes, do take care.
0: I will.
1: And
0: thank you.
1: It's Letitia is saying, get better soon, Kevin. Yes.
0: Thank you.
1: Get better soon. And I'll be the loud one today. So you just save your voice. I'll do a lot of the loud.
0: You'll do the hard carrying.
1: The hard carrying.
0: Okay, sounds good.
1: So you stay nice and soft.
0: I'll be the chill guy today.
1: Yeah, you'll be the chill guy today. Very chill guy.
0: Gotta bring a little contrast sometimes.
1: Yes. All right. Well, you know what? Let's dive right into our first story today. Today's story comes from a cruncher who says something as simple as greetings and Korean etiquette completely threw them into confusion. Let's hear what happened.
0: Hello. I'm an international cruncher who spent years studying both Korean and Korean culture. Before visiting Korea, I studied incredibly hard because I didn't want to make cultural mistakes. I even visited Korea twice, and during both trips, I tried my best to use greetings that matched each situation. For example, instead of simply saying goodbye or 안녕히 계세요when leaving work, I deliberately use expressions I'd learned from Korean workplaces like 수고하셨습니다. 고생하셨습니다, meaning thank you for your hard work today, a great job today. And I felt proud because I thought I was really understanding Korean culture. But during my third trip to Korea, I was hanging out with a Korean friend when they suddenly said something that completely shocked me. "오늘 정말 고생 많으셨습니다. 수고하세요." This translates to thank you for your hard work today or have a great rest of your day.
1: Why are you talking like that? Why do you keep using expressions like 수고하셨습니다 every single time? Honestly, it sounds kind of awkward coming from you.
0: Really? But Koreans always say things like 수고하셨습니다 or 고생하셨습니다 when they're leaving work. I've heard it so many times in dramas and on the news.
1: Yeah, but somehow it just sounds unnatural. Honestly, you're better off sticking with simple greetings like 안녕히 계세요, which means goodbye, or 잘가, take care. Those sound much more natural.
0: The moment I heard that, my brain completely froze. I'd worked so hard to learn these Korean expressions, only to find out they actually sounded awkward. Now I'm totally confused. Should I just play it safe and stick to basic greetings like 안녕히 계세요 that work in every situation? Or should I keep trying to use Korean expressions like 수고하셨습니다 even if they don't sound perfect yet? And I have one more question. When I was studying Korean, I never knew what to do when walking through the academy building. Should I greet everyone I pass in the hallway? Or should I only greet teachers and classmates I actually know? Gee, Kevin, I really want to understand Korean etiquette. Please help me.
1: That story honestly made me feel quite bad because I could feel that this cruncher is trying so hard to learn the Korean culture, etiquette, you know, and they love it so much. They didn't just stop learning hello or goodbye, 안녕히 계세요, 안녕히 가세요, but like they tried to learn that subtle expression of 수고하셨습니다 or 고생하셨습니다, right?
0: Yeah,
1: which means thank you for your hard work today. So, Kevin, what did you think after hearing the story?
0: No, yeah, I think it's very like admirable and respectable that this cruncher was like taking the initiative and putting in the effort to, you know, engage with the culture, be a part of it. And, you know, go a little more in depth, right? Than just like the very surface level.
1: Yeah.
0: So I find that very, yeah. Mm-hmm. I think that's really cool. And I respect that a lot. So I definitely feel a little bad. Mm. Yeah, it's like they're just doing their best.
1: Exactly.
0: And I think it'd be nice if we could all just be a little more welcoming and like, or embrace that, yeah, you know, type of attitude. Because I think that's really a positive mindset and attitude. Mm. And yeah, I can get that it can sound awkward. Mm. And, you know, if you're not from here and it's like, obviously it's going to take some time to get used to. But you know what they say? Practice makes perfect.
1: Yes.
0: Or permanent, whatever you want to say. But, you know, yeah, you got this.
1: Yeah.
0: Fighting.
1: Fighting. And thank you for sharing that story with us. Now, when you're learning another language, trying to use, I guess, culturally appropriate expressions, not just basic expressions like hello, the simple ones, takes a lot of courage, you know, like you said. So I wonder, have you experienced anything similar like this when you're learning a foreign language, a second language? Maybe you worked really hard to learn a certain expression, but people told you it sounded a little awkward and that's not how you use it. Did you have anything like this?
0: I mean, when I first moved here.
1: Oh, yeah.
0: Even though I did like grew up speaking Korean and like I think I am on the more fluent end for like Korean-American, I definitely still... Even now, you know, there's like times where I like kind of mess things like slightly up, like up, and it's a little awkward, and they'll be like, "Oh, that sounds a little funny," or like,
1: "Okay,
0: yeah." But you know what? I think they just kind of find it cute, or like they like brush it off that way. It's like, "Oh, you know, how cute!" You're just like messing it up, and like, you don't really clueless.
1: Yeah.
0: But which I appreciate, but. Yeah, definitely when I first came here, I experienced that a lot.
1: Uh-huh.
0: Yeah, I would be saying all kinds of like broken phrases or like, you know, like the pronunciation would be wrong. Uh-huh. Or yeah, a lot of trial and error, everyone.
1: Okay. But I think that often becomes like a characteristic sort of a Korean American. And people tend to be more generous toward that. Like they're understanding.
0: That's true though, because... Yeah, because I am still like, you know, I have a lot of that Korean culture like embedded into me. I feel like it is different for like a actual like just like foreigner who's not Korean. So I can't really imagine, yeah, how much more like difficult or like awkward it could be.
1: Exactly.
0: But still, I really encourage everyone to just do their best. You know, I feel like there's so many like cultures out there, it's like very beautiful to just engage with it and learn more about it. If you're just gonna just like, you know, stick to your comfort zone, you know, not as much growth. I feel like not as much experience.
1: True.
0: When there's like so much to explore out there. So again, fighting.
1: Yeah, and you learn from your mistakes, so never stop trying and making that effort. And you know what? I also love the question at the very end of the story that our cruncher shared with us, which was really cute. Yeah. Greeting at the academy hallway. Well, let's be honest. Even Koreans have that awkwardness when they meet people in the hallway or not. And they sort of have that half second wandering where they think, should I bow? Like, should I just pretend I didn't see them, you know? So, Kevin, what do you...
0: The mind games.
1: Right? The mind games. What do you usually do when you accidentally make eye contact with someone in an awkward situation?
0: What do I do?
1: Yeah.
0: Let me think.
1: Like you saw each other, clearly.
0: I mean, I feel like if we're just like walking past each other, it's probably just like, just kind of just go past each other without saying anything.
1: Okay.
0: I don't know. It feels like a really quick glance, you know?
1: Okay.
0: But if it's like prolonged, like, you know, eye contact, it's like, you know, it's like actually awkward. Yeah. I feel like you're just better off saying like hi. Or like, you know, like.
1: Just bow slightly.
0: Yeah, you know, maybe like slight bow, 30 degrees.
1: Uh-huh.
0: I don't know. Actually, I do have like a little like thing that I've noticed about myself.
1: What is it?
0: I want to fix it because...
1: What is it?
0: I have a habit, I think. You know, I definitely do. I've observed it many times now.
1: Uh-huh.
0: I'll like see someone or like, you know, make eye contact or whatever. And I'll catch myself saying, I'm mumbling, you know? I'll do a very, like, small greeting. But, like, it's like, I realize it's like, no one can hear me because I'm just.

0: caught that, though. You were like being pretty objective with yourself. You were observing yourself and you noticed yourself doing this out of habit. And I guess that's a step forward, right? If you want to change it.
1: You know, a journey of 1,000 miles begins with a single step.
0: Exactly. And you just made that single step. Oh, well, you know what? I think our Cruncher's confusion comes from a really sweet place.
1: Yeah.
0: You know, like, oh, should I bow? Should I say hello or not when I make eye contact? They simply care that much about understanding Korean culture is what I feel. Yeah. So I guess let's dive deeper with today's first debate topic. And don't forget, send us your thoughts and what you think about the topic that we're discussing while Kevin and I talk about it in our comments. We'd love to hear from you. All right, so here is our first debate topic. Should language learners keep challenging themselves with Korean's context-specific greetings? Or should they simply stick with safe universal expressions? Kevin, which side are you on?
1: Okay, I'm gonna go with B. Mm. I think, yeah, trying situation specific expressions, like I said earlier, like I think it's really admirable.
0: Mm.
1: And even if it, you know, it's awkward or like, you know, it's kind of like, oh, what was that?
0: Mm.
1: I feel like you gotta just keep doing it, you know, practicing it. And I feel like if I were to travel to another country or, like, you know, experience another culture, I feel like I would want to learn more about it and, like, you know, just how, you know, like, this is, like, the way, like, these people, like, do, like, walk their life, or, like, this is, like, how, like, this culture does it. I feel like it's like, so interesting and fun.
0: Mm.
1: So, yeah, I think even if it's awkward, keep trying your best.
0: Mm-hmm.
1: And you know, it's a cool experience, and I'm sure you just like learn more and more. And yeah.
0: Okay, so you're choosing B. You know, I agree with you to a certain point, but I choose A. I'd go play it safe.
1: Huh. Play it safe.
0: Yes, and stick to the simple expressions that are accurate and that those that you can use correctly in the right situation. I mean, I will be a little more generous toward foreigners who like to try using these more nuanced expressions in different situations, even though they make a mistake or even though they sound awkward. But I think I'll be a little more harsh with myself and I would go safer.
1: Mm-hmm.
0: Like, I don't want to come across as being rude or like, yeah, like not understanding of the culture, you know, like, yeah. I don't want that misunderstandings.
1: No, gee, it's okay. You know what you gotta do?
0: Mm-hmm.
1: You just have to put on a really nice, like, bright smile on your face.
0: Okay.
1: And then whatever you say, you know, they'll just think it's coming from a good place.
0: Okay.
1: Yeah. Oh, they're just a little misinformed.
0: Ah.
1: Yeah, you know?
0: Okay. Well, not everyone's like you, Kevin. Not everyone's like an angel. Like, they're like, oh, it's okay to make mistakes. Although I'm sounding so rude, so awkward. You don't even understand, like, what this person is saying. That sort of mistake. You know?
1: You know what? Let's have a little more grace towards everyone. Be welcoming, you know? give them some grace. Let them mess up and learn. We all make mistakes. Yeah, we always say the wrong thing sometimes.
0: Yeah.
1: And, you know, it's like this tongue, we gotta, yeah, it's all practice, you know? Like,
0: yeah.
1: You gotta write the right words, right situations.
0: Uh-huh.
1: Yeah.
0: Okay.
1: Oh, right now it looks like very close.
0: Mm.
1: It's 54% picked A.
0: Ah, 46. Okay.
1: I was expecting more people to pick B.
0: Oh, that's a surprise.
1: What the heck?
0: Yeah, so more want to play it safe. Hmm. I guess you need to persuade them a little more, Kevin.
1: Okay, this is my opportunity. This
0: okay.
1: is my chance. Hear
0: Bring
1: me out,
0: up.
1: Everyone. I'm going to... Here's... Okay. So also, I also feel like being part of, like, trying to use, like, specific, like, expressions or whatnot, or, like, trying to engage more with the culture, I also feel like it's, like, respect type of thing towards.

0: It's the culture, you know? Yeah, I feel like, I wouldn't say it's like obligatory, but I do think there is a certain like, if you are going to a new country, new culture, I do feel like it is a sign of respect and like, perhaps just like etiquette in a way to at least try and like be understand it and like engage with it to a certain extent. So I feel like it's, yeah, it's like one, it's a kind of like a fundamental, like very human response and like almost like responsibility to, yeah, show like respect for that culture by engaging in it.
1: Okay. So. And trying to use like the right expressions, although it may be wrong at this
0: person. Yeah. Oh, yeah. Sorry.
1: No. That's it.
0: In a way, if you were to like do your basic greetings, in a way that could come off the wrong way too, if you think about it, you know, like maybe that's like rude in that specific cultural context.
1: Okay.
0: You know what I'm saying? Like if you were just, you know, like, I don't know.
1: Oh, okay. You think it's universal and you think it's the safe choice, but it's rude, like it turns out to be.
0: Know, for example, like if like the American in me came out somewhere and like I was like, you know, I started yapping too much, like, hello, like, how are you doing? Like, you know, how's the day been? And like, oh, like, how's the weather? Like, you know, all this like small talk. That could be like very, maybe like that's like overbearing for like a certain culture. Okay. You know, they just want you to like, please be quiet. You know, it's more just like.
1: Okay.
0: Yeah.
1: Okay.
0: You know what I'm saying?
1: Yeah, I get you, I guess. Yeah, I get you. But, well, you know what? I think you did a great job in, like, persuading some of our crunchers because the current score, the vote is 50-50 now.
0: What?
1: It's half-half.
0: No.
1: Good job. Let's keep it there, okay? A, B, 50-50. Now, before we continue with the next debate, we'll take a short music break and take a listen to Sneakers by Loon8. Stay tuned.

0: We're back, and we're now talking about whether a foreigner should stick to simple, accurate greetings, or even though they make mistakes or come across as being awkward, they should try to use the more nuanced expressions when they're in a foreign country. And we will end the debate right there. And the current score among our crunchers actually twisted again.
1: What the heck?
0: Shifted again. So it's a 58 for option A and 42 for B.
1: No.
0: Interesting.
1: Traitors. My persuasion got worse.
0: Yeah, it got worse. More people chose A. Why don't we read a few comments now? Brianna Wiseman is saying, I fear this is a problem with everyone trying to immerse themselves in a language. Mm. Yeah, so true. It's not easy learning a new language.
1: And Hesse's saying, oh, I have a similar story like this. I needed to apply this. Yeah, I feel like a lot of us probably can relate if we've like been to like a different country. Or
0: Yeah, a lot of us can. Uh-huh. And for you is saying B, option B, authenticity matters more than perfection. Using a simple, natural greeting builds better comfort than a stiff, forced gesture.
1: Mm. I agree.
0: Yeah, I guess option B has those sort of meaning as well. You want to read Yeomyeorim's?
1: Yeomyeorim says, 수고하셨습니다 or 고생하셨습니다는 상급자가 주로 쓰는 말이라 조금 무거워 보일 수 있...
2: Person saying, is like, it can sound a little like too much maybe, right?
0: Yeah, too much.
2: Yeah, I'm also Korean, but this business culture is really difficult. Yeah.
0: It is.
2: There is such like a specific like culture I feel like I'm learning in Korea. It's like depending on like the context, it's very different the way you speak, you know, like the amount of honorifics or like, you know, how you address the person. And
0: exactly.
2: A lot more rules here for sure. Yeah. Not easy.
0: And because we have like the age, you know, like, and how you talk, honorifics basically, what you said. And yeah, I mean, a lot to think about, I guess, when you're learning a new language. But let's wrap up this topic and move on to the next topic. But before we do that, we were talking about the final question that our cruncher sent us in, right?
2: Right. We have to answer that. Yeah.
0: Yeah, we need to answer that. And our short answer would be, no, you absolutely don't have to bow to every single people or person you pass in the hallway, okay? That would probably make people feel a little uncomfortable even. So don't bow to everyone you see. And if you make eye contact, I guess you can just smile or bow with your...
2: That's what I was going to say. Like, I feel like even just like a small smile, you know, it goes a long way. It's like, if you're just like, kind of like, if you're cold and like deadpan, I feel like that can make the other person feel a little like...
0: Yeah.
2: Yeah. So exactly. Just like, you know, just give, put a little smile on that face, you know? And then,
0: yeah.
2: I feel like everyone's just happy and goes about their day then.
0: Exactly. Yeah. You don't have
2: at
0: to
2: At the
0: be
2: least, yeah.
0: At the least. And like, try to just greet people, you know, like teachers, students, colleagues, staff members first, you know?
2: Yeah, that's important, I think.
0: Because we say greetings is really important here
2: in
0: Korea.
2: Right.
0: Especially when you're greeting like elder people, like your seniors, whatnot. But yeah, so I hope that answered your question, your very cute question. Yeah. All right.
2: Also, one more thing. If it's like people you're going to be seeing very often, you want to build like good rapport. So
0: true.
2: You make like a culture of like, you know, being all very welcoming and friendly. So
0: yeah,
2: definitely make sure to remember to greet people you see often or you know you're going to be around often. Yeah.
0: Yeah. Do that, okay? Greet. 인사 잘하세요. In Korean, we would say.
2: Just not everyone you see.
0: Not everyone, though. Yeah. You can just, like, you know, smile at them. Not to everyone. But anyhow, in our first story, we talked about Korea's warm and friendly greeting etiquette. This time, let's shift the mood a little and look at another side of K-etiquette, one that can make you feel completely suffocated at least once while working in Korea. Let's hear the story. Hello, I'm a Korean office worker entering my sixth year at the company, and I constantly caught between my seniors and juniors. Not long ago, two new junior employees joined our team at the same time. Their approaches to workplace etiquette are complete opposites, and lately, I feel like I'm losing my mind trying to deal with both of them. So first, there's junior number one, the so-called king of the 90-degree bow. Whenever we make eye contact in the hallway, this person bends forward at a full 90-degree angle. A morning greeting is only the beginning. Whenever they go to the restroom, the break room, or even the printer to pick up paper, the second our eyes meet, they jump up from their seat and loudly shout, "Assistant manager, thank you for your hard work," and they would bow. Honestly, I think I receive about 50 greetings every day. At first, I thought they were polite and eager to please, but now, to be completely honest, it feels overwhelming and difficult to handle. Then there's junior number two. Even when this person arrives in the morning, they barely mumble a greeting before quietly walking straight to their desk. When we cross paths in the hallway or break room, they glance at my face for a second, sharply turn their head away, and walk right past me. One day, I finally couldn't take it anymore, so I quietly called them over and asked what was going on. "Kevin, didn't you see me in the hallway earlier? Didn't we make eye contact?"
1: "Yes, I saw you. Why? Did you want to say something?"
0: "Ugh, you saw me? Well, you just turned your head and walked past me. Did I do something wrong to you?"
1: "No. As for greetings, I already said hello when I came in the morning. Do I really have to greet you every single time we meet in the hallway? I thought you might be concentrating on your work, so I intentionally pretended not to notice you because I didn't want to interrupt. That's my idea of proper Korean workplace etiquette. If we greet each other too often, it gets tiring for everyone."
0: Now that I hear the explanation, I suppose there's some logic behind it. But why do I feel strangely hurt still? As though this person is being disrespectful. One junior bows at a full 90-degree angle every single time and overwhelms everyone by taking politeness too far. The other walks straight past you like a stranger, treating you as though you're completely invisible. Where exactly is the line for an appropriate level of greeting etiquette in a Korean workplace?
1: Oh boy.
0: Yeah, I can so relate. I mean, Crunchers, what did you think of this story? Now, while Kevin and I discuss it, please send us lots of comments through our YouTube or even our Instagram. So, Kevin, I imagine you had a lot of thoughts while listening to this story. Yeah. So if these two juniors joined your company and you had to work with them at the same time, which one would you find harder to deal with?
1: Oh, that's a good question. I'm not sure. I feel like they both have like their pros and cons in a way. Harder to deal with? Oh, I'm not sure. I feel like I am like a pretty like outgoing and like friendly person, though, I'd like to think. So maybe like the really quiet, like kind of invisible person.
0: I feel okay. Like.
1: Yeah, I don't know.
0: Like, okay.
1: I feel like I'm, you know, I say hi a lot.
0: And yeah. I'm You're closer sure. to the A then, right?
1: Probably.
0: Junior A.
1: Yeah.
0: The bowing type. Okay. Yeah. Not extreme, but I guess towards that. Well, between a junior who bows excessively at every possible moment and a junior who walks straight past you even after making eye contact, which one is at least more tolerable? And Hesse is saying, wow, this is hard. Sho is saying, big match. It definitely is, right? So let's explore the question more deeply through our second topic. After we reveal the topic, please send us your opinions and thoughts in our comments once again, and we'll share them with you. Now, our second topic has been revealed. Ta-da! two extreme styles of workplace greeting etiquette that drives senior employees crazy. Now, which junior is still the better option? A, the folding junior, like we said, who greets you excessively 50 times a day is better versus B, the invisible junior, who walks straight past you even after making eye contact is better or more tolerable. So, Kevin, which one would you choose, did you say?
2: Oh, goodness. Okay, they both sound so, like, difficult to, like, just be around, to be honest. But because of the context is that they're a junior, like, they're new

0: to the workplace, they're junior. I think, like, in terms of, like, what's more culturally appropriate, especially in Korea, I do think it is A.
1: Aha.
0: Yes.
1: Okay. The folding junior who greets you 50 times a day.
0: I mean, just, yeah.
1: Ooh.
0: What about you? I have my reasons. Yeah,
1: you have your reasons. You know what? Because we're choosing which one we can bear with, I would say B.
0: Okay.
1: Yeah, B is the better option for me.
0: Really?
1: The invisible one, yeah.
0: You're okay with, let's say you're like a 선배, right? You're like, you've been working at this company for a couple of years, a few years. This new 후배 comes in, this junior. It's like their first day on the job, first week. But they just they don't make eye contact with you. They just completely ignore you. Like, they don't acknowledge your existence.
1: Okay. Well,
0: that's what I'm imagining. It's like, I just feel like even if it's like annoying to hear like you know, greetings like that many times. I mean, yes, it's excessive, but like, I feel like
1: better.
0: The attitude, like you can see like the difference. Like someone who just like doesn't care, they're very cold and like honestly, I feel like I'll come off as pretty rude.
1: Mm.
0: But at least this other person, you know, is like, it's kind of like,
1: not rude, but annoying.
0: Yeah, what's like a good comparison? An untrained puppy.
1: Oh, that's cute.
0: Yeah.
1: You know what?
0: It's coming out of like a very good place in their heart.
1: I would say the other type then is an untrained, shy puppy. Untrained, shy puppy.
0: No, they're just rude.
1: Well, at least they would have said hello to you in the beginning, like the first time you met them.
0: Oh.
1: Maybe they think that's all that matters and that's all the greeting you need to actually
0: like
1: do.
0: Yeah, okay.
1: You know? Because I'm thinking of it in the long term.
0: Mm-hmm.
1: Like if you have this untrained puppy sort of junior bowing to you 50 times a day, you might become tired. You know, like work days... 5 days a week, 8 hours a day, like every day, you're having to bear with 50 bows.
0: I'm sure it's not exactly 50. That's definitely an exaggeration.
1: It is, but like, it's that extreme. You know, it really might interfere with the workflow.
0: You know what? I just imagined, I put myself in those shoes.
1: Mm.
0: I agree that in the long run, B is better. Because, you know, I think at a certain point, if you get, like, comfortable and you just, you know, want to focus on work, maybe it'd be nice if everyone was invisible at some point. Just you just do your thing. You just focus on what you need to get done.
1: Yeah. But, like, I think B is okay only under one condition. Only if you did greet them at the first place, like, well. You know, you can't just mumble and ignore. Like, if you did greet them properly in the beginning, the first time you saw them at the office that day, then afterwards it's okay, I guess, to just, you know, pass by them and just ignore the eye contact. But
0: I don't know. I don't think you should ignore eye contact. Like I said, just smile, everyone.
1: Yeah.
0: Well, it's not that hard.
1: Maybe they're shy. Yeah.
0: Then you can do like a very small, like, maybe just that much. Yeah.
1: What is that? That's a twitch.
0: It's better than ignoring them, you know?
1: Okay, just twitch.
0: Yeah, or smile with your eyes, you know, like.
1: Or blink, like.
0: I don't even know anymore.
1: You know what? I guess we're doing a pretty good job in persuading our crunchers because the current score, it was leaning toward B a little bit more, but now it's 50-50.
0: I picked A.
1: You picked A.
0: I'm being convincing then.
1: You're being convincing. Okay.
0: And then 5 minutes later, it's going to be like...
1: leaning towards B again.
0: I did my best.
1: Oh, okay. Well, this one's not easy. I mean...
0: I think the reason why I picked A, though, is because it's like... It's the intentionality behind it. You know, I think being overly polite is always better than, like, the risk of, like, appearing rude or, like, you know, actually being rude, you know?
1: Mm.
0: Even if it's not their intention.
1: Mm-hmm.
0: If people perceive it as rude, then, like, you know, it doesn't feel nice. You know, I just feel like Yeah.
1: Well, outside of work, I agree that it could seem rude, but like within a workplace, I think it's more understandable and people would be okay with it and should be okay with it. And I think it fits the modern view of workplace relationships a lot more. Because, yeah, I mean, like, if someone greeted everyone properly once, like I said in the beginning, afterwards, they're just focusing on work, you know? Even if they make eye contact, it's just, you don't take it personally. You shouldn't take it personally, you know?
0: Business is business.
1: Yeah, business is business. As long as you get your work done. And, like, before you leave, as long as you greet them, okay, yeah, thank you for your hard work. Bye-bye. And that's all that matters. Like, you don't have to greet in between. It's not productive. It's not efficient. You know what I mean? Do you agree, Crunchers?
0: You know what? I'm finding myself agreeing more with
1: right?
0: you. Yeah. Work is work. And
1: yeah,
0: I feel like in the long run, I'd also just appreciate peace and quiet.
1: Yeah.
0: Yeah, as long as they do a really nice greeting the first time you
1: exactly.
0: see each other.
1: And before they leave.
0: Yeah, I think that's fair.
1: Right? Yeah. I guess it's all about balance then.
0: Imagine that sounds pretty normal, honestly.
1: Yeah, true.
0: Yeah, I think I got a little too ahead of myself there.
1: Okay. Oh, yay. So Kevin's convinced.
0: Whatever.
1: All right.
0: Well, what do you know?
1: Ooh.
0: 44 on A and 56 on B.
1: Yay!
0: I'm just a loser today. I'm losing.
1: No. We're just finding balance.
0: Okay.
1: How can I wrap this up? let's take a look at a few comments then. Do you want to read the first one?
0: Preppy Stay says, B is the best worker, hands down.
1: Okay. Emily, Kevin's twin, is saying, I'm fine with a couple greetings, but I get annoyed easily, so I would choose B. I would rather walk by each other, and even just a slight smile at each other is fine. Yeah, I guess slight smile is nice.
0: Gift saying, zero interaction makes teamwork impossible. Mm. I prefer a loud junior over one who acts like I don't exist.
1: Okay. Yeah, Preppy Stay is also choosing B, is getting the work done and respects your space. Yeah, it could be taken as respecting, you know. It can be seen as that junior who doesn't really say hello, respecting your time and space. They don't want to interrupt you, I guess. Interesting.
0: Yeah. Workplace. I find myself agreeing more with B more and more.
1: Just because we're talking about workplace here, yeah? All right. Well, thank you so much for joining the discussion through the comments, Crunchers. Both stories we heard today came from people who are sincerely trying to really adjust to Korean etiquette and become better friends, colleagues, seniors, juniors. And that makes their struggles feel even more relatable and very meaningful, too. So, Kevin, before we wrap up, could you share a few, I guess, warm words of encouragement or comfort for all our countries who are still working hard to find the right balance in
0: K-etiquette? I would love to. Yes, for any crunchers out there that are trying to, get more comfortable with Korean etiquette, Korean culture, first thing I want to say is that I commend you and I admire that about you. I think it's very respectable, very 멋있어. That means very cool. But I also know from first-hand experience, Korean culture and etiquette is not easy. A lot of unspoken rules, a lot of kind of just expectations and very situation-specific rules and...
1: Yes.
0: Just literally a lot of nuances. So don't feel too discouraged. It's not going to be perfect at first. You're going to probably mess up a lot and there'll be some awkward hiccups. But that's with everything, right? Everything. Yeah, you have to mess up. You have to try at least. That's how you learn. So yeah, it's not easy. Don't beat yourself up. I really do think Korea does have every culture has its pros and cons for sure. There's no such thing as perfect culture, but I feel like there is a lot of beauty in every culture. And I think Korea also, there's a lot of such good things I learned here also. that have, I think, made me like a better person in a way. So yeah, there's a lot of like very respectable and admirable traits in Korean culture. So I think, you know, just getting to engage with that and like learning more about that, I think that's already like a win. So
1: yeah, so true.
0: Fighting.
1: Again, fighting. And Hesse is saying, oh, our Kevin is so sweet. Yes. Aww. And with your white sweater today, you do seem like an angel today. Like, and the soft voice and like, fighting and like all the
0: it's
1: sweet
0: not on purpose.
1: Words. I know. But seriously.
0: You know, thank you for saying that.
1: Yeah. But Kevin, do get better soon. And we hope to see you more energized and healthier next week. Okay.
0: Me too.
1: All right. So today on Culture Crunch, Kevin and I had a passionate discussion about K etiquettes. And as you listen to your debate, I'm sure you thought of some ideas about topics that we might discuss here on Unspoken Korea. So if you do have any relationship related, dating, life values, whatnot that you think we can discuss here, then do send them in through our Culture Crunch email. We'll have to wrap up with our last song now. Here's Tug of War by Void. Shall we say goodbye together? Your song.
0: All right.
1: All right. Keep crunching.

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For hot foods, cool it down and keep it in a refrigerator. 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Stomachache, diarrhea, or vomiting are common symptoms of food poisoning. You should go see a doctor if you have any of those symptoms that are severe. Always remember these 6 steps to protect yourself and others from food poisoning.

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1: What kind of clarity is filling your day today? We drink water every day, but have you ever wondered, the bottle of water in your hand, what kind of journey did it take to get to you? At the southern edge of Korea lies Jeju, an island holding one of nature's most honest, untouched secrets. Formed by volcanic activity 1.8 million years ago, layers of rugged basalt rock and countless tiny pathways carved by lava. Rainwater that falls on this island begins a remarkable journey, traveling deep underground for over 31 years. Like a vast natural filtration system, these layers of volcanic rock carefully remove impurities while enriching the water with essential minerals like vanadium and silica. From 420 meters below the surface, untouched by human hands, this pristine water is brought up, then passes through rigorous quality checks and global standard management systems before reaching you. That is why, within just 3 months of its launch, it became Korea's number one bottled water, and why people around the world trust Jeju Samdasu. More than just water to quench your thirst, it is 31 years of patience, a story shaped by nature itself. 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Enriching Jeju, bringing happiness to its people. A cleaner tomorrow for Jeju, created by JPDC. 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

get up, turn up the volume, because this is DJ Isak, and I hope that you're ready, because K-Poppin' with DJ Isak starts now.

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1: Welcome to K-Pop in here on Arirang Radio. It is Tuesday, 4 days into August. We went over this weekend, ladies and gentlemen. We kind of had a little mental breakdown. Wait, was that just me? Was I the only one that had a little mental breakdown because it's already August? Well, we are two work days into August, so it is already the 4th. Happy Tuesday, everybody. TXT start us off today with Love Language. I'm your cray-cray host, Isaac, and today is Tenamusop Day. So today is pre-recorded. It is not a holiday here in Korea, so why in the world would I be recording on a Tuesday? Good question. I can't say anything because I'm not authorized to say anything, but let's just say there's some exciting things in the horizon for our Tuesday boys. That's all I can say without getting in trouble. And it kind of ties into the reason why they're wearing hats a lot these days. So we're going to get a chance to see some exciting stuff pretty soon. But yeah, Tenamusop today. I've been really liking our listener stories as of late. I know that. So my writing team is actually extremely thankful, too. It's a big thing for Korean radio as well. And I feel that, you know, a lot of like podcasts and whatnot, too, if you're not getting steady stories, you know, it's really hard to even come up with stories like this because, you know, only your one person's brain can only go so far. You know what I mean? I feel that a lot of the reasons why we see some really good hit shows in the States and whatnot is because you don't have just one writer on board. Like, you have a cluster of writers that get a chance to, you know, be in charge of a character or a specific scene or a specific episode or even just like a specific season. So it like kind of keeps the consistencies and whatnot. But anyways, I get a chance to see a lot of the messages come in first because a lot of you are DMing us. So thank you so much for that, too. And it's just I can see the nerves and the hope and the desperate pleas of some of the messages that are coming in. So I do thank you guys for trusting us with all of your messages and also giving us updates on the messages as well. So just a reminder, if you guys want to give us updates on any of the stories that you guys send our way, we would love to hear from you. Okay. Fam, we are getting into our week for today. And this week on Thursday, we have Yoonjae joining us in the studio. Of course, yesterday's interview and everything has gone up on our page. I know that our page right now, especially our YouTube channel, is kind of going, it's going to go cray cray. It's a little unorganized at the moment as well. We are apparently merging our cultural YouTube channel, so the Just Arirang Radio one, into our main channel. I don't know why. So we're in the process of re-uploading all of the content, so our media lab is really busy at the moment. So I know it's a little hectic right now on the layout and whatnot, but just bear with us, please. But yeah, you can check it out if you just want to look at K-pop and content, which I think right now would be a little bit easier. We do have a playlist, and because I've been here a while, my playlist is a little lower, so you're gonna have to scroll down a little bit of the page, but you can click on the K-pop and playlist and you can see more recent uploads and stuff like that, so that could be a little bit more easier for you. Next week, Raki's back in the studio with us. We had a blast when he was here talking about his musical, which the date has been postponed, if I remember right. Normally, he was supposed to have been doing the show for about a little under a month and then coming out with music. But it looks like we're here to talk about his music on top of him getting ready for the show as well. So I'm excited to talk about his upcoming release as well. So get ready for that too. Continue to send in your algorithm musics as well. We can't wait to hear from everybody. 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The rerun is 3 to 5 a.m. KST. On Jeju-do Island, you can catch us on 88.7 megahertz in Jeju City. Seogwipo is 80.1. The Daejeongger is 101.9. 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Don't leave any information there about like our stories. 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So email us, or you can DM us. kpopin_arirang is the place to be. So we're going to be jumping into some more music. We have IU on the track with 시간의 바깥, or Above the Time. And then we're going to be seeing Kim Daehon's track and Park Woo-jin featured on it with Paradise. And we have our Happy Headlines coming up next.

In the first hour of K-Pop on Monday through Friday, we get a chance to look at some of the happening headlines coming out of South Korea. And we have an update on the actor Koo Kyo-won. So it looks like that he has a new film poster that has just dropped. He is busy. So apparently there's like a rumor going around that for all of the rest of this year and like next year, maybe even the year after, he's got movies after movies after movies like dropping for us. So his new teaser has dropped. He's got red hair. Now, for us K-pop fans, seeing our favorite celebrities with dyed hair is not a strange ordeal, but our actors taking on a more daring color is always a lot of fun to check out. So we're going to give you a reason of why he has red hair on his new poster. Also, for those of you who really enjoyed Steelheart Club, the band competition, it looks like that one of the teams that participated on the show is finally getting their debut. They're going to be calling themselves Splay It, and they announced their debut. I'll be giving you all the details on that and more coming up next.

That was Pyeoreun on the track with Yeoreumi Hyanggi, Summer's Scent. All right, fam. We are giving you a update on Kugyoan's new movie that's coming out. It's supposed to be hitting theaters in September. And the poster is pretty cool. So the poster reads, 죽었는데요. 살았습니다. So I died, but I'm alive again. And the Korean title is 부활남, the Red. And he is the main poster. He's got red hair. And it's pretty intriguing. So the English title to this, which is a literal translation, which is Revival Man, the Red. The poster has just dropped. This is based off of a webtoon of the same name. Yes, we're getting a lot of webtoon-based storylines for our content these days. So it's going to be following this storyline. So he's going to be playing Seok-hwan, who's an unemployed job seeker, whose only qualification for the work field is his unfounded confidence. So he dies, but he revives. he comes back to life. He discovers that he has the ability to come back to life 72 hours later. And with this, he is in the pursuit to be the best he could be. You know what I mean? So he's using the confidence that he's always had, and he can revive himself after 72 hours. So he's like a cat and fears nothing. Oh, this seems like a lot of fun. In the teaser, he's a little banged up. He's got red hair, and he seems to be sucking on a lollipop, which seems like a lot of fun. So we're getting this in September. Now, I'm guessing it might be around the Chuseok window. So, because we like to use Chuseok as a really good pocket for releases here in Korea because the family's all together. There's time off and stuff like that. So I'm guessing, I'm not 100% sure, but I'm guessing that this is probably going to be slated to be dropping the week before or the week after Chuseok, or like the week of Chuseok. So normally we open our box office around Wednesday. So I'm guessing that they're going to open this the week before Chuseok, or they're going to open this the week of Chuseok, because we have, I think, Thursday and Friday off this year. So yeah, stay tuned. We will give you more updates as the date gets closer. So for those of you who watched Steel Heart Club, yes, we had Heartswave make their debut from this. And yes, there's a lot showing a lot of support to

the winners and whatnot. But what was really cool about the show was there were a lot of already existing bands that, or they, like, units that came together on the show. So we have Splay It that's going to be making their debut. And while they were on the show, they called themselves School Band. So if you watched the show and you were rooting for certain teams or certain individual members or whatnot, you might remember them more as School Band, and you, it might be like helping us remember this. So they are finally going to be making their debut, and it looks like that they're going to be giving us their Splay Chapter 1 on the 13th. So that means that we only have a few more days until we get a chance to have their debut on our playlists. And that means that what? This is going to be next Thursday. So this is going to be really exciting for those of you who loved the show and you are excited to see the members that were on the show starting to, you know, branch off and debut and whatnot. So what we're going to do is remind you that today's the 4th, and according to their schedule, we're getting more concept photos. Thursday, we're going to be getting the highlight medley. We're going to be seeing the music video teaser this weekend, and then we're going to start getting ready for the album release that is going to be happening on the 13th. So if that is something that you are looking forward to, get ready. We have some more music for you before we continue on with the show. Ang Miu is on the track with Tap Tap Hit Answer Me. We have Heartswave after that with 19, and more of the shows coming up next.

It's time for the ultimate game of the day. It is the ultimate battle that we have to fight. Why do we have to fight? Because it is the internal battle that is just ew a lot of times. So it is BB time, ladies and gentlemen, balance battle time, where we ask you in the first hour of Gay Poppin' Monday through Friday some of the most hardest questions ever. And the reason why they're ridiculously hard is because they're ridiculous. So we need to ask you today, what would you rather? Would you rather drink a cup of soy sauce thinking it was cola? Or would you like to drink vinegar thinking it was apple juice? Ugh. So soy sauce thinking it was soda pop or vinegar thinking it was apple juice. You guys need to choose. I don't know if I'm going to be able to choose either. What we're going to do is have Hui help us out with the track of Bingo, and I'll see you guys back after this with your answers.

Okay. So, would you rather drink soy sauce, a cup of soy sauce because you thought it was soda, or drink vinegar because you guys thought it was apple juice? Okay, so today is pre-recorded, so I had to go around and ask our eighth floor, whoever is here. I went to the media lab. I asked PD Neem. I asked my writer. I asked our news team. I asked everybody, is this because we're all, like, y'all are Koreans or something like that? Because, like, why? What's up with the saltiness? Like, everybody's choosing soy sauce. Really? Okay, so I love me some salty food. I'm a savory girl. I don't really have that much of a sweet tooth, right? But I am really bad with, like, overly salty things. So eons ago, there was this trend that if you drink salt water on an empty stomach, like, you're supposed to chug salt water on an empty stomach. It was like a diet craze at the time. And I was peer pressured to do it because I didn't want to. And I did. So you're supposed to down like a 1 liter bottle that is a little on the saltier side. And what it's supposed to do is it's supposed to upset your stomach to make you go to the bathroom. And I gagged and threw up and got sick. So I think it accomplished what it was supposed to accomplish. But maybe it was since that day. But, like, for me, if there's something overly salty, like if I dip in whatever I'm eating into a little bit too much salt and, like, my mouth all of a sudden just hits a huge salt wall, I gag. Now, vinegar is the same way. And how do I know this? Oh my God, is this because my family was, like, health crazy? In the 90s, there was this craze. I'm not sure if this was an Asian thing or a millennial thing or a universal thing. I don't know. But there was this rumor going around that you were supposed to drink vinegar and apple juice. It's not either or. It's vinegar and apple juice. So not apple cider vinegar, but vinegar and apple juice, or any type of juice in the evening before you go to bed. And it's supposed to be good for your health. So I was forced to drink that as well. Let's just say that if I were having to choose between two evils, I think I would take sour. I think I'm better with sour than I am with salty. Even though I am a savory type of girl, I do tend to like sour stuff too. Like, you know, when it comes to candies or, like, you know, limes or lemons or whatnot. But oh, just thinking about it is making me salivate. Though I'm outnumbered today, according to the eighth floor, and everybody chose soy sauce, I think I'm going to go with vinegar because, yeah. Oh, but with either of them, like, I can already feel my esophagus, like, burning. Like, oh, like, not only my mouth, but I'd be like, oh, like, I would be getting indigestion and, like, getting heartburn and stuff like that. I'd be like, oh. Anyways, let's try to make ourselves feel a little bit happier because we continue on with our journey down 2015 with the mega hits that were in the first week of August. So, One Pact is on the track with You So Hot, and we have our On This Day coming up next.

0: baby. 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
1: Welcome to our On This Day, where I take you back to the yesteryear charts in the exact same week we are in now to see what was trending back then. So we are in the first week of August. We are in day two. So we're creeping up the charts, and there's already a few trends that I can notice from this era just by looking at the charts. We are already looking at 11 years ago. So all the kids that were born in this year are now 11. Ew. Okay, so the classics are here with us as we continue on with the countdown. So I left you guys off at number 25 yesterday. So we are at number 24. And we have Beast with Yay, which was off of their Ordinary album. But at number 23, they also had Iraro Gayade, or I Gotta Go to Work. This song, I love both of them, but these song. Ordinary album was a really, really solid album through and through. There's a little bit of like side touring we're going to have to do with the rest of the chart, because Big Bang had just dropped a series of albums in this era. So there's a few Big Bang songs that we kind of have to maneuver around. Bebe from the M version of their album was at number 22. At number 21, we had Girls' Day with Ring My Bell. Now, funny thing, don't know why this popped up on my For You page, but a lot of videos, like fan cam videos of Sujin from the Ring My Bell era, popped up, and it had a lot of like the headings and comments about like, oh, even at this era, the fans were calling her emo, which means like older, like Mrs. instead of Miss. Emo is like, you know, somebody who, it literally translates to aunt, but they're referring to the fact that she is older. And she was in her early 30s at the time that she was doing Ring My Bell. So a lot of the fans were like teasing her at the time. But like these days, the reason why I've been seeing it is because there's been new comments being added like, oh, she looked so beautiful in this era. You could never tell, even though she was getting, you know, teased for it. You could never tell that she was that old. We have at number 20, Baek Ayeon with her mega hit track of 이럴 거면 그러지 말지. I do remember when this came out a lot. I think it was towards the end of Baek Ayeon's contract with JYP. And it was kind of just one of those tracks that she was just releasing. I don't think the company really decided to put in a lot of promotion for this, but it went viral. It even was able to top the charts and the music shows. She was able to spend, she got number one on the music programs without even doing promotions. It was kind of like she was forced to do music shows because she was going so well. And she was already at number 20 by this week. Show Me the Money season 4 was well underway. And Black Nut's track of My Zone had itself at number 19. So we got a few tracks for you to enjoy. Beast is going to start us off first with Iraro Gayade, or Gotta Go to Work. Girls' Day is after that with Ring My Bell, and more of the shows coming up next. Hey, I gotta go to work, but I can go. Oh no.

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2: All right, we need to wrap up the first hour. It is 대남 Soup Day, so get ready for that. Fun thing I was doing, found out during research for 2015 and all the songs, Hedy was trying to juggle her preparing for the Reply series with her Deokseon role during the promotions of Ring My Bell. Can't believe those are so far away. Anyways, Baekhyun was able to really make a name for himself thanks to this track. So 이럴 거면 그러지 말지 shouldn't have is the track. And hour two of K-pop and is coming next.

Sing, sing, sing, Tiny Toons. Have you ever played a gate game with your friends? Two children face each other, hold hands, and lift their arms up high to make a big gate. Then the other children line up and pass underneath. This fun game is captured in a traditional Korean children's song called 대문놀이, or gate game. It's often sung together with 강강술래, a traditional Korean circle dance. The song goes back and forth like a little conversation. One child sings, Gatekeeper, gatekeeper, open the gate. Another calls back, not without a key. Then they ask, Which gate should we go through? And someone calls back, Go through 동대문 gate. After all that asking and answering, finally, the gate opens wide with a clang. Can you imagine children long ago holding hands and singing the song together in a breezy courtyard? Now let's listen to the traditional Korean children's song, 대문놀이.

Tis the top of the second hour here on K-Poppin'. I'm your host, Isaac, and it is Tenamasup Day. We are getting ready for our Tenamasup for today. And today, do we have something that is equally upsetting? Kind of, sort of. Yeah, there is. The story today might get a lot of our listeners a little upset. So we're going to see how you take it as well. So stay tuned for that. But in the meantime, what we're going to do is jump into our second hour before we have TNS's Taeyeon and Junhyuk joining us in the studio. In the meantime, you're listening to K-Pop in here on 99 Radio. I'm your host, Isaac. Taeyeon is going to start us off today with Why, and we have our Taenamasup coming up next.

0: For our anonymous soup for today, we have a headliner that reads, "I think I'm being left out of my group chat." Oh, this really sucks.
1: What's wrong? What? Not liking something you saw on Insta?
0: You know that friend group that I told you guys about, the four girls I've been really close to since junior high? Mm-hmm. Well, they keep going on trips without me, and then they post it all over social media.
2: Wait, you're Fiverr in a group chat, right? How are they going to places without you?
0: Well, okay, so yeah, the chat room exists, but I don't know what they're talking about. Like, they have their own topics and their own jokes, and like, I'm just there.
1: That is upsetting. It feels like you're on an island by yourself. Did you tell your friends you feel left out?
0: You know how shy I am, and I know I'm not a good at reaching out to them first, so I kind of honestly feel like it's my fault. I feel like if I say something, it'll make things worse, and you know how hard it is for me to make friends, so I'm torn thinking I'm being left out of a group that I think are my closest friends.
3: This has nothing to do with you being shy and everything to do with your friends leaving you out. They know you are in the same group chat.
2: You're in the same group chat and are still making the choice to exclude you.

Thunderstorms occur due to instability in the air caused by a large temperature difference between the upper and lower atmospheres. Lightning is observed frequently during sudden rain showers in the monsoon season. The human body is a conductor that allows electricity to flow through it. So take note of the following guidelines to minimize the related risks. When there's been a thunderstorm forecast, it's best to stay indoors. Unplug any electrical appliances and stay at least 1 meter away from lighting fixtures and electrical devices. Close all the windows and avoid showers and dishwashing to minimize the risk of electric shocks. If you must go out, then put on a raincoat rather than carrying an umbrella. When caught in a thunderstorm while you're outdoors, avoid being near tall trees and utility poles and seek safety inside a building, a car, or a sunken area devoid of water. If you're atop a mountain or in an elevated area, move to lower ground. If you hear thunder within 30 seconds after a lightning strike, try to find a cave or a sunken area without any pooled water. Drop any long objects such as hiking poles, golf clubs, and farming tools and make sure they are laid horizontally on the ground. And remember, it is dangerous to lie down on wet ground. If you sought safety inside your vehicle, lower the radio antenna and stay inside. Even after thunder and lightning stops, stay in a safe area for at least 30 minutes. If you come across a person who has been struck by lightning, move the victim to a safe location and call 119 or your country's emergency call. Help maintain the body temperature and perform first aid, such as CPR and cardiac massage, until paramedics arrive.

0: place where nature is alive, where travelers arrive with excitement, where you can hear the breath of Jeju's hangar and dolphins dance in the sea. Jeju, a treasure island for the world. From the stories of Jeju and its unique language to the latest news, from Jeju to the world. Who knows, maybe one day you'll find your way to the magical island of Jeju. 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Wonders of Jeju. I'm your host, AK.
1: What kind of clarity is filling your day today? We drink water every day, but have you ever wondered, the bottle of water in your hand, what kind of journey did it take to get to you? At the southern edge of Korea lies Jeju, an island holding one of nature's most honest, untouched secrets. Formed by volcanic activity 1.8 million years ago, layers of rugged basalt rock and countless tiny pathways carved by lava. Rainwater that falls on this island begins a remarkable journey, traveling deep underground for over 31 years. Like a vast natural filtration system, these layers of volcanic rock carefully remove impurities while enriching the water with essential minerals like vanadium and silica. From 420 meters below the surface, untouched by human hands, this pristine water is brought up, then passes through rigorous quality checks and global standard management systems before reaching you. That is why, within just 3 months of its launch, it became Korea's number one bottled water, and why people around the world trust Jeju Samdasu. More than just water to quench your thirst, it is 31 years of patience, a story shaped by nature itself. In every sip of Jeju Samdasu, you'll find a journey, pure, deep, and extraordinary. This spring, why not refresh both body and mind with a glass of clean, clear Samdasu and experience the vitality of Jeju. Enriching Jeju, bringing happiness to its people. A cleaner tomorrow for Jeju. Created by JPDC. Radio.
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3: Did you know that even though South Korea is a relatively small country, each region has its own dialect, food, and traditions? For example, Seoul and Daegu are only about 3-hour drive apart, but their accents are so different that people from Seoul sometimes struggle to understand the Daegu dialect. Regional differences also extend to food, ancestral rites, and wedding customs. Now, the reason is Korea's mountainous landscape. More than 60% of the country is covered by mountains, and in the past, traveling between regions was difficult. As a result, each area naturally adopted its own accent, cuisine, and local culture over time.

of course, today's highways and the KTX high-speed rails have made it possible to travel across the country in just a day. But the unique character each region has built up over centuries is still very much alive. That's why traveling around Korea is so much fun. Every time you visit a new city, you'll notice subtle differences in the local dialect, food, and culture. It's Tuesday, August 4th, 2026, and I'm your host, SG Lee, and welcome to the Culture Rink.

And kicking off our Tuesday's edition of the program, that was Itzy with Talla Talla, which also means different, different, as in the different dialect, right? Well, guys, in the U.S., especially like in California, a 3-hour drive is practically a trip to the next town. But Korea, it's different. Today, Seoul and Daegu are only a few hours apart by car, but in the past, making the journey even once a year was difficult. The Gyeongsang and Jeolla regions also sit next to each other, but you know, mountain ranges made travel and interaction challenging, and as a result, each region developed its own distinct dialect. Of course, Korea's geography also shaped what people ate. The mountainous Gangwon province, rice farming was difficult, so potatoes, corn, and buckwheat became staple foods. Jeolla province, home to the vast Honam Plain, became known for its rice culture. The Gyeongsang province, with its hot summers, rugged terrain, developed bold, salty, spicy flavors to help preserve food. And even kimchi tastes noticeably different from one region to another. And what's interesting is both my parents are from the Gyeongsang region, and so is my wife's side. But I prefer Jeolla kimchi. I don't know, it's different. It tastes different. It really does. And what's fascinating is that, again, driving just a couple of hours, you can find yourself surrounded by even different dialect, different local dishes and different culture. And of course, you go as far as Jeju. Now, that's a completely different language sometimes, different dialect. And so, you know, you meet somebody in Jeju that speaks, you know, full-on Jeju dialect. Sometimes it's very hard to, you know, understand. And even my, I remember when my grandfather on my mom's side, he's from the Gyeongsang Namdo area. And, you know, he's like straight up country. He was straight up country. He had the strong Gyeongsang dialect. I don't even know what he was saying. Like, I really didn't know what he was saying sometimes. You guys ever watched that, the cartoon King of the Hill? There's a character by the name of Boomhauer. And it was kind of like that. And so just like, you know, in southern United States, there's, you know, certain southern accents. It's the same way in Korea as well. And so what's fascinating is that my wife is from Daegu. And so when she's talking to her mom or like her parents, her brother or friends back at home, like she'll that Daegu accent comes out. But at home, it doesn't come out. Like, it just disappears. And so sometimes I didn't know. I picked up words that were Gyeongsang region words. I thought it was Seoul, but it wasn't, just because, well, both my parents are from the Gyeongsang region, and so I picked up those words when I was young, and so sometimes I mix it up as well. Anyways, guys, thanks very much for tuning into our show. We got another fun show in store for all of our listeners out there. We'll get a look into what's ahead, as well as all the messages coming from our listeners. But first, let's take a listen to a song from Hwang Chi-er featuring Son Seung-yeon with A Daily Dialect, 매일 쓰는 사투리.

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6: And welcome back, everyone. As we kick things off here, let's give you guys a heads up in what's ahead in today's program. Now, the first hour, as always, we got Coffee Break, today's tippet. And of course, joining us for the second time, we got Park Bo-mi, who will be joining us to give us the random but informative tippets. That's all coming up next, so stick around for that. In the second hour of the program, we got Seong back joining us for Lifestyle Strategy Team. This is where we get a look at life in Korea. If you ever decide to start a family here, kids, the husband, the wife, maybe more. Anyways, informative, but times chaotic, but it's fun nevertheless. 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Talk Talk Korea 2026. If you share your My First K-Culture moment through video, photo book, drawing, and illustration, or writing, I could be a part of the winners who will take home a total prize of $26,400. 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Let's get to some of the messages coming from our listeners out there. We got Benny over in the Philippines. Benny, how come you wrote... Benny wrote, hello, SJTKI team, EPD님, 박작가님, and Bo-mi. Why is there no Nim at the end of Bo-mi? I mean, are you guys friends? What's going on? What did I teach? What did Brooke and I teach you in the honorifics, man? Happy Tuesday, he says. Happy Tuesday to you as well. Paulina over in London says, good evening, happy Tuesday. Nick Archer over in Germany says, hello. Sukasa over in Brazil says, hi, SJ, Iris is pretty. Why? Why? Why is this mentioned? You guys have like a cult over there. It's like a cult, you know? She says jump and you go, how high? How far? You know? Random. That was so random. Halsey over in Brazil also says, good evening. Whoop, whoop. Aniga over in India says, SJ, is that a crab? No. It was the mighty Cornholio. Now, the thing is, I probably should have never listened to our producer. But, you know, every time I do the intro, he's like, stop staring at the, you know, monitor, or stop looking dumb, you know, do something. And so I started doing all these poses that are related to the intro. However, sometimes you just can't do certain poses for certain topics, like today's. Like, what do you do with dialects? You know, different dialects. Like, how do you do that in a pose? So sometimes I would do just random stuff that pops up in my wild mind. And so I decided to go back to the 90s when I used to watch Beavis and Butthead and the Mighty Cornholio. That's what it was. I am Cornholio. Disappearing Spacewell knows who I'm talking about. He says hi over in Newcastle. Eugene over in Ukraine says hello. We got Crash over right over in Michigan with his pick wave. We got Bo Young Saw, who's tuning in for the first time. We got Peace Marks. That's five Peace Marks. With the five peace marks. Good to see you. Peace out to you. Peace to you as well. Let's see. Jan Hayes over in DC. Shout out to the ultimate hater, SJ. Why? Why am I a hater? When did I hate? Aniga says, no, SJ, I wouldn't know what that is. Indian cartoons are about 10-year-old kid gaining power after eating a laddu and saving a whole kingdom while the perfectly fine king sits and watches. Oh, my God. Oh, my goodness. Oh, my goodness. Tsukasa says, SJ, the question, does Chungcheongnam-do have a specific saturi? Is saturi? Saturi. Yes, they do. Yes, they do. I just can't do it. But they do. Chungcheongdo has a very distinct accent. And so, like they'll end with you, you know? What is it? Baek Jong-won is like the, you know, he talks with that Chungcheongdo accent. 뭐요? 뭐요? Isn't that, is that 전라도? 뭐요? 뭐유? 뭐유? 뭐유? 뭐슈? 뭐슈? And they also, like, the thing about Chungcheongdo people, they go around, like, if they want to, like, tell you something, instead of going A to B, they'll go A1, A2, A3, A4, and then they'll go B, and finally go to the state. So it's kind of like a joke. But yes, they have a very, a distinct saturi, yes, dialect. Let's see. Scrolling down. What? Eugene Noello, by the way, says, I was busy yesterday. Forgot to mention that Eugene Gonzalez left TKI and swam to the ocean. Now I'm here. Now he's got a different character now. Johnny says, because you said I might be on a list because of Ashley and Eugene? What list? What list are you talking about? Oh, yeah. With my first K content, K culture moment. Yeah. Well, I'll put, at least you're on the list. You know, at least you're on some list. You might not like that list, but at least you're on that list. Wafik says, hello. Good to see you for the very first time. Very first time. Welcome, Wafik. Good to have you on our show. I hope you enjoyed our show. Guys, continue to send us your comments. If you got song requests, send those in as well. Love to get you guys involved in our show. What? And anyway, send those in. We're going to bring Pomi into the studio in just a bit. But first, this isn't new song. This sounds cool. This is Red Velvet with Surfin' Boy.

0: One, two, three.
1: One, two, three.
0: Coffee break. Today's tidbit.
1: Nobody's perfect, guys. Nobody's perfect. Everyone should have their own coffee break today's tidbit signal, right?
0: I know.
1: Because like Angela did it a certain way, Puyong did it a certain way, you should do it a certain different way too.
0: Okay.
1: Like, how would you do it?
0: I'll come up with an idea.
1: Be like gangster.
0: Like coffee break, today's tidbit,
1: yes.
0: Like that?
1: Yes, like that, husky voice. Coffee break.
0: Coffee break, today's tidbit.
1: did you get to check out the, what you did yesterday?
0: No, I didn't. Not
1: Why?
0: Yet.
1: Why?
0: There's no podcast yet, and I asked my husband to record my video, yes. And he didn't
1: do it?
0: He didn't.
1: What was he doing? Did he go to a club?
0: No, he took photos of me.
1: He took photos of me.
0: Yeah.
1: Okay.
0: But I'm going to check that out.
1: Okay. Well, you know what? It's going to be on the podcast. So it's the worst having to listen to yourself.
0: It is so scared.
1: But you get used to it.
0: Okay.
1: And get used to it, right?
0: Okay.
1: Anyways, for anybody, our listeners tuning in for the first time, Pomi joins us for the very first time, a second time, and she's joined us starting yesterday, so she's going to continue to do our coffee break, today's tidbit. I know yesterday we talked about how to enjoy summer nights at the Hangang. Now, summers are pretty rough. Mm-hmm. It's humid, it's hot, mosquitoes, but what's today's tidbit?
0: Well, it's scorching hot these days. But we're keeping the summer vibe going today. And this time, it's all about water activities.
1: Okay.
0: So I found three fun ways to beat the heat without leaving Seoul.
1: Like, I live in Anyang.
0: Mm-hmm.
1: So I have to leave Anyang and go to Seoul.
0: Okay.
1: Is that what it is? You don't have to leave.
0: I don't have to leave.
1: That's right. She's like Sehyang. She lives in the rich neighborhood of Seoul.
0: Oh, no.
1: So let's jump right into the first one. Where are we going to go to?
0: Now, that takes us to Cheonggyecheon. So Cheonggyecheon is a restored stream that flows in the middle of Seoul. So this event is called Cheonggyecheon Mul Cheonbong Cheonbong. And the Korean word Cheonbong means splash in Korean.
1: Yeah.
0: So this event, the title of the event literally means like splash, splash at Cheonggyecheon. And this event was first introduced last year. And last year alone, around 50,000 citizens and visitors went there.
1: So I know that Cheonggyecheon, like even without like a event, it's a very popular destination for both the residents and also tourists as well. And for some reason, I got deja vu moment right now. But I think we talked about this last year around this time. Cheonbong Cheonbong, I remember this. But it sounds so refreshing even just like talking about it.
0: Because it sounds like Cheonbong Cheonbong.
1: Yeah, well, I mean, when you say it doesn't sound refreshing.
0: Cheonbong Cheonbong.
1: It's going to be like a voice class today. How to make different voices. But yeah, it really does, to be honest with you.
0: Okay. So the idea is very simple. Actually, the section of Cheonggyecheon is actually open for visitors to step down to the water. Mm-hmm. And they can dip their feet in and just cool off. So the area stretches from Cheonggyebunsu to Gwangtonggyo Bridge, and that's about a 120-meter long section.
1: Okay, so that's a pretty long stretch that you're talking about. But all right, the big question here is then, like, when can people visit?
0: I mean, so the event has already, like, started, and it runs for 10 days from Friday, July 31st through Sunday, August 9th.
1: Okay.
0: Yeah, and it's open every day from 11 a.m. to 6 p.m., and anyone can participate because there's no admission fee.
1: And, of course, you don't need a reservation because the Cheonggyecheon stream is open for just about everybody.
0: Right.
1: But, of course, when there is no reservation or things like that, there might be a lot of people out there. So you can just basically walk in.
0: Mm-hmm.
1: That's cool.
0: Yeah. But the important thing is, like, you should put on your water shoes.
1: Okay.
0: Because stones can be very slippery. But if you do not have a pair, there's a free aqua zone, like free aqua shoes rental booth. So you can borrow one. With your ID card.
1: Okay. And so you basically write your name on the rental list, borrow the right size,
0: yes.
1: And hopefully you have that. I'm pretty sure it's going to be clean. We have some pictures of how the Cheonbong Cheonbong event looks like, and it's literally kids going Cheonbong Cheonbong.
0: Yes, the photos taken yesterday.
1: Yeah, and again, I cannot emphasize this enough. Like, I have aqua shoes for the water park every time I go. Having aqua shoes, not having aqua shoes makes a huge difference.
0: Mm-hmm.
1: And especially when we have so many tourists going. And look at that. We already see tourists. Oh, yeah. They look like such tourists. Look at the little bag. And the hat.
0: They're borrowing, like renting aqua shoes.
1: Oh, okay. Those look like Crocs.
0: Yeah.
1: Crocs are a little bit.

0: dangerous for the...
1: I don't think that's Crocs. That looks like Crocs. Oh. It has firm grip.
0: Are you sure? Yeah. It looks very much like Crocs.
1: You think so?
0: Yeah. But anyways, like, aqua shoes are very, very important. Mm-hmm. And you really shouldn't wear Crocs because it's very slippery.
1: Right.
0: When wet. And I feel like, you know, all of this is very helpful for, you know, tourists that we see nowadays, right?
1: Right.
0: And also, what can you check out?
1: I mean, we can see that you don't have to stay in the water the whole time if you don't want to, mm-hmm. because they have extra chairs, tables, and sunshades and all. So you can rest in the shade and simply enjoy the sound of water flowing.
0: Okay, now, when it comes to water, mm-hmm. I know you want to have fun, but with fun, there also needs to be some rules. What are some rules in place?
1: So, sadly, the food is not allowed. Alcohol is not allowed. Smoking is, of course, not allowed. And large toy, like pool toys, like big tubes, are not allowed. And you cannot put your pet in the water.
0: Okay.
1: And also the hours or the open section may change depending on the weather or the water level of the Cheonggyecheon. So check the list. I mean, ladies, notice before you go.
0: Yeah, especially with like streams and like creeks. I've mentioned this before. When there's like rain, mm-hmm. there could be like a huge rush of water that comes in, and it could be very, very dangerous. What should also visitors bring to this venue?
1: Bring water shoes, just like I mentioned. And like maybe you should bring a small extra towel and clothes that dry really quickly. And a head of fan could help you like cool down. Mm-hmm. And this is mainly for dipping your feet and enjoying light water play, so you don't have to wear a swimsuit, like proper swimsuit.
0: Okay, but can I wear a bikini if I want to?
1: No, you can wear mankini.
0: Oh my god, who told you about mankini? I'm telling you, Puyong told her like the wrong stuff to say on air. The worst teacher ever talking about mankini. All right, so what if, though, Cheonggyecheon sounds maybe a little too calm for you?
1: And boring?
0: Yes.
1: Okay, then there's the second event, and this is more adventurous than Cheonggyecheon, 물첨벙첨벙. Mm-hmm. And at this one, you have to build a boat and race on it on the Hangang River.
0: Okay, so you're building an actual boat.
1: Yes.
0: And?
1: And it's called the Build Your Own Hangang Boat Race, or 나만의 한강호 경주대회 in Korean. So those teams receive basic materials from the city, including large tubes, bamboo, rope, and tape. And they design and build a boat that can actually carry them across the water. And teams can also bring extra materials for themselves, but they must be like reusable, so they cannot be disposable like plastic or mm-hmm. plastic bottles.
0: Okay, so we have some pictures to share with our listeners out there. It says 나만의 한강호 경주 대회. Exactly what you described. And can we look at the picture, the poster again, PDN, one more time? Why is that guy carrying a watermelon?
1: Oh, I'm going to talk to you about it later.
0: Oh, there's a reason for this?
1: Yes, it's a fake fruit that he's carrying.
0: Oh, okay. I was like, that's a weird guy, you know? And he's the guy in the front. I don't know why he's carrying it around. Okay, we have other pictures to share with the listeners. This is an actual picture.
1: Yeah, from last year.
0: They look like they're sinking.
1: You think so? No, they're not.
0: Like they're sinking,
1: floating.
0: Right?
1: No, they're not sinking.
0: They're sinking right now. They got a little kid. That kid looks like he's sinking right now. Oh my goodness. We have one more. Oh, okay. These are stuff that you can actually use, right? But you'll describe what's going on. So give us some more details on this.
1: Okay, so each team can have between 2 and 4 members. And the race takes place on Saturday, August 15th from 9 a.m. to 6 p.m. And it will be held at 잠실 나들목 at 잠실 한강 park. And boat construction begins in the morning. The races are divided into four rounds in the afternoon, and it ends with awards ceremony.
0: Okay, so everyone gets basically the same thing. They get the tube, right?
1: Yes.
0: The plastic tube.
1: Are the ones that city like provides.
0: Right, right. And so you have 20 bamboo sticks. You have tape.
1: Right.
0: You have, thread or like string, whatever. You have the vest, you have the pedal, you have the flag, and you have a marker and scissors so you could actually,
1: decorate it
0: and stuff like that. So what do teams have to do in this case?
1: So first they build their own boat on site, and they pedal it to the turning point, and there they grab a fake fruit and make it back to the starting line without the boat falling apart.
0: Okay, all right, we'll continue to talk about this because we're going to go on a short song break. This is 여자친구 with Waterflower 물꽃놀이.

0: Edward Forak over in Jeju says, why is that guy carrying a watermelon? Exactly what I said, but as Pomi said before, one of the things that you have to do is you have to grab that fake summer fruit during the turning point and bring it back as part of the race in itself. So that's why. And I was like, you can't really tell, you know? I was like, why is that guy carrying the watermelon? So I'm assuming with just... Oh, by the way, though, something very important that our producer told us. Prior years, they used to provide you with plastic bottles to make the flotation and the boat. But however, to limit the use of plastic and things like that, that's why we're not using it anymore, which I think is it's very good.
1: For eco-friendly reasons.
0: Yeah, but again, like the picture we saw, like they really looked like they were sinking. So I'm imagining some boats don't really make it too far for me.
1: But that's part of the fun. Some teams focus on speed, others focus on stability, and some decorate their boats so carefully that it almost looks too beautiful to put in the water. But once the race begins, we'll eventually find out which design works perfectly.
0: Okay, so how do people sign up if they're interested in this?
1: You can sign up on the official webpage, but only 100 teams can participate in the event, and the entry fee is 20,000 won per team.
0: All right, only 100? That seems like a lot of teams, to be honest with you. And there's a final award ceremony at the end?
1: Yes. The races continue until around 5 p.m., and awards go to the fastest team overall, the winner of each round, and the teams with the most creative boats.
0: Okay.
1: So speed matters, but an original design can also get attention.
0: All right. And that covers, of course, the peaceful water play and the boat race as well. But what's the third event to check out?
1: Have you ever heard of the old Sinchon Water Gun Festival? Sinchon Mulchong Chukde? Have you ever been there?
0: I've only been to Sinchon when I was in my 20s to go clubbing.
1: Oh, okay.
0: Meet many, many girls. But I did hear about this. It's kind of like, you know, in Thailand where you have that water festival.
1: Yes.
0: They made it kind of like that. I've heard about it, but tell us more about this.
1: Well, an upgraded version is coming to Yonsero, and it's called the 2026 Seoul Vacation Festival. So the huge water gun battle is back, but this time the event has a city vacation concept.
0: Okay, so how is it different from like the old festivals?
1: So the old festival focused mainly on themed water gun battles, DJ music, and street performances, but this one keeps that same energy but adds water balloon battles, bubble parties, a flea market, a picnic zone, and a night market.
0: Gee, there's a whole bunch of stuff. We got some videos to share with all of our listeners out there. It's literally called Seoul Bakkangsu. Oh, snap. They'll play music like that?
1: Yes.
0: Oh, yeah. Skrr.
1: You should go.
0: Water gun fight. Yeah, at Sinchon. Water play. Yeah.
1: It's pretty cool.
0: DJ performance. Tickets on sale now.
1: Oh.
0: Yeah. I mean, that music does not fit the commercial whatsoever. That music does not fit the commercial whatsoever.
1: It's for like younger generation, people in their 20s and, I mean, people in their 20s, that's why.
0: No, it's not because I'm old, Pomi. It's literally, you want more like it's just...
1: Was it too hip-hop?
0: No, it sounded like your coffee break yesterday.
1: Oh, no! That's so embarrassing.
0: All right, let's get more details about this festival.
1: Okay, the festival takes place on August 8th and 9th along the car-free section of Yonsero and around Star Plaza. Saturday runs from noon until 9 p.m., while Sunday runs from noon until 7 p.m. And they have different programs on Saturday and Sunday. So on Saturday, the water play programs and flea market run from noon to 6 p.m., then Sinchon night and the night market begin around 7 p.m. On Sunday, only the water play programs and flea market run from noon to 7 p.m.
0: All right, so people need tickets for this?
1: No, admission is free. You can bring your own water gun and waterproof gear, or you can buy an optional package with water play gear, changing rooms, and storage like cabinets.
0: Mm-hmm.
1: So if you need more supplies, there's also a Taizo near exit 8 of Sinchon Station, so you can go get there.
0: Yeah, of course, you can buy just about anything when you go there. You have to... I don't know about... You know, see, this is a good question because, you know, our producer wants to know if he's going to see, like, bikini-ridden women. Can you wear... Do you have to wear swimsuits?
1: No, you don't...
0: You don't have to.
1: We don't have to.
0: But, like, you don't... I don't think you want to wear, like, jeans. Like, you don't want to wear, like, regular clothes because then, like, when you get wet, it's just very heavy. But I think I think I've seen pictures of the most of them. They wear like rash guards, but I have seen many young people wear bikinis and guys with no shirts on because it's Shincheon. It's possible because it's Shincheon.
1: Right.
0: I can't go to Shincheon.
1: But if you wear jeans, then you'll be completely soaked.
0: Yes. Can I wear leather pants? I don't know why, but Iris' PD&E wants me to wear leather pants now. Which event are you most excited about?
1: Definitely the bubble party, because the whole street fills with foams and bubbles, so it turns Shincheon into a huge dance floor or a giant like bubble bath.
0: Does that remind you of the time when you used to go to a club all the time?
1: No, I didn't go to a club all the time.
0: That's why, is that why you're so excited?
1: I've been to club like twice in my lifetime.
0: Is that why you're so excited for this one? Again, guys, cars cannot enter the event area. Subway Line 2 is the easiest option on Shincheon Station. Very short walk away, so check it out. Let's round things out. Of course, three very, very different ways to cool off in Seoul, right?
1: Right. You can just pick your favorite. You can relax by the stream, race a homemade boat, or join a huge water fight. And don't forget to bring the extra towel. And that's today's tidbit.
0: All right, there you have it. Pomi, thank you so much for this. Have a wonderful rest of your night.
1: Thank you.
0: And we'll see you again tomorrow.
1: See you.
0: And standing around the studio, this is Ive with Summer Festa.

0: music that you wanna dance to. Arirang Radio.
1: Messages coming from our listeners out there. I was wondering why there's so many like new names that I've never seen before. Sky 1023, nice to see Pomi here. Uncle will always be cheering for you. Good luck. She's got her Samchon watching the show and listening to the show. And then Samchon-nim says, "Well done, Pomi." You got the family going on. She got the husband, mom and dad, she got her sister, she got her uncles, man, they got the whole family. My family don't even watch me anymore. Benny Roll Twister says, hello, looking forward to this Haeyong segment. David's chosen topic about BTS's non-attendance at the Grammys was good, and of course, a lot to think about and how the fans still realizing if the decision is right. Now, I think their fans, they're seeing the decision is right. Have a great Tuesday from the Benster. Crash Override over in Michigan says, today's my birthday. Don't have much planned, but I'll be going to an eye exam at 2:40 p.m. Every year, my parents take me to a birthday dinner, and this year, I'll be going back to K-pop. Oh, K-pop. Looking forward to the boba tea and whatever we fix on the grill. I thought about making a hot pot this year, but I think I'll end up doing standard K-BBQ again. My song request. Sorry, it's your birthday, but it's a happy birthday, so I know you wanted a red velvet, but we just played red velvet earlier in the

0: today. And so we got another birthday song for you. Crash, happy birthday, man. You should have both K-pot and the hot pot. I mean, that's what K-pot is good for you, right? K-barbecue and the hot pot. I wish I knew the people that ran the Michigan branch of K-pot, then I would have hooked you up, but apologize for that. Those grills, they use my grill that I export. Anyways, we'll play another happy birthday song again. Big day for you. BAP with Happy Birthday.
1: Listen, baby.

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0: back to work. We still have more than an hour left at the Culture Inc.
1: Man, I don't remember the last time I had like family dinner for birthdays. I don't like to make a big deal out of birthdays, you know? So again, over the past few years, I've just been doing like a quiet, wine bar, drinking wine with a couple of, buddies, and that's about it. But, it's expensive wine. It's good, fancy, posh wine. So I enjoy quiet nights, but again, K-pop's good, K-pop's good. I'm not affiliated with them, but I heard that it's very popular. It's all over the country, and I know you mentioned that before. In fact, Jenga, funny thing, Jenga, for her birthday, because she lives in Syracuse, and I know the co-owner of the Syracuse branch. The first time I treated her to her, I was like, Jenga, you could just, it's all you can eat, and her and her mom. And then she ended up like ordering cocktail drinks and stuff like that, bunch of them.

And then like my buddy who co-owns it, he goes, yeah, she had like cocktail drinks and all this and that and this and that. And so it came out to this. I was like, oh, oh, it's all right, though. It's all right, because, you know, it's Jenga. It's his birthday. It's fine. Anyways, man, again, hope you have a fantastic, fantastic birthday. Always, always special. How old are you turning, if you don't mind me asking? Nevertheless, guys, don't go anywhere, because coming up next in the second hour of the program, we got Sam, who will be joining us for Lifestyle Strategy Team. This is where we break down what it's like living in Korea if you ever decide to start a family, all that and more. There's a lot of things that you need to learn. You know, sometimes, you know, especially the husbands, you know, they don't know, like me. You know, even I'm Korean, Korean-Americans. There's a lot of the Korean aspects that I didn't know and almost got me in trouble. And I bet you, Edward, how was the trip to New York, man? Are you back? I just realized. Even him, he probably gets in trouble sometimes, but our segment will help you out for sure. Anyways, that's all coming up in the second hour. But for now, we're going to finish off the first hour of the program from a song from Hugok, A Pink, and Victon with Oasis.

Sing, sing, sing, Tiny Toons. Have you ever played a gate game with your friends? Two children face each other, hold hands, and lift their arms up high to make a big gate. Then the other children line up and pass underneath. This fun game is captured in a traditional Korean children's song called 대문놀이, or gate game. It's often sung together with 강강술래, a traditional Korean circle dance. The song goes back and forth like a little conversation. One child sings, "Gatekeeper, gatekeeper, open the gate." Another calls back, "Not without a key." Then they ask, "Which gate should we go through?" And someone calls back, "Go through 동대문 gate." After all that asking and answering, finally, the gate opens wide with a clang. Can you imagine children long ago holding hands and singing the song together in a breezy courtyard? Now let's listen to the traditional Korean children's song, 대문놀이,

to Culture Inc. We're back! Yeah, yeah, welcome back, everybody. You're tuning into the second hour of our Tuesday's edition of the Culture Inc. I'm your host, SJ Lee. Coming up next in the second hour of the program, we got Sang back joining us in the studio for Lifestyle Strategy Team. This is where we break down what it's like to have a family. Start a family here in Korea. And as I mentioned before, you know, a lot of expats, they'd be just coming here, be like, yeah, I would stay here for like a couple of years, make some money, go back home. But then they meet somebody. And then they go, uh-oh, time to kick it up a notch here. I'm going to start a family. I'm going to live here. And next thing you know, they've been here for like decades and stuff. And they even got like Korean names. So we'll talk about some fun stuff when it comes to having a family, you know, all the things you need to know, culturally, socially, all the things you need to know. That's all coming up next. But if you have any questions, always feel free to send us those questions. And Seong and I will do our best to answer them. I just want to remind all of our listeners out there that we have until Thursday before the show's end to send us your request. That's right. If you want to share any stories, any cool things, random. So you can talk about random stuff. You can have your own even tidbit. You know, have your own little tidbit. You know, call it whatever you want. Cola break, you know, soda break, today's tidbit. Whatever it may be, share with us. But also, send us your request songs as well. And love to read those for our weekend show. Also, guys, if you want to send those in, reminder that you can DM us on Instagram, The Culture Inc. You can message us on Kakao, The Culture Inc. 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And again, we had our 20th issue just come out yesterday. We want to continue to keep you guys in the loop with everything that's happening here on Arirang Radio. Another reminder, the global content contest called Talk Talk Korea 2026. This is pretty cool. If you share your My First K-Culture moment through either a video or a photo book or a drawing, an illustration, or even writing, you could be a part of the winners who will be taking home a total prize of $26,400. That's a very specific number, by the way. It's like, it's not even like 25,000 or like 26,400 US dollars in prizes. And the best entry across all four categories will receive the Minister of Culture, Sports, and Tourism Award, which is pretty cool. And so I hope you guys look it up. Talk Talk Korea 2026. If you Google it, you'll find links that will take you there and check it out, guys. Nevertheless, I don't know if is anyone. What is his name? Edward still tuning in right now? How's the weather up in Jeju, man? Like, it is pretty brutal here. I don't know how your summers are, wherever you guys are tuning in, but the summer here, it's brutal. Like, really, really brutal. So, it's been, like, wonderful just staying indoors and inside the car and not going out. But, you know, you can't avoid that. You know, you just can't. So, if anyone's tuning in, guys, the heat wave is going to be, you know, prolonged. It's going to be going on, they're saying, at least until, you know, Friday. So always hydrate yourself. You know how I know it's hot. Usually I come in here with just a cup of water. We have like a water, like a water area station, water station. And I just put in cold water and that'll like last me for like whatever, like, you know, half a segment or like one part of the show or like two parts sometimes. What I gotta do is it gets like too lukewarm afterwards. And so I put ice. And the ice, I put like a lot of ice before the show began. And it's like all melted. That's how hot. Even in here, it's like it's hot. So always hydrate yourself. I'm trying to drink, you know, as much water as possible. Oh, Peter's waiting for my message. Did I completely forgot about that? Man, I sound like a hypocrite telling all you guys to write your message. When's the deadline? Is the deadline Wednesday? I think someone said like Tuesday or Wednesday or something like that. I've been really busy. To be honest with you, I've been really busy with some stuff. I can't explain what it is because, you know, embargo. You'll find out later on. But I've been really busy. I'm going to have to try to write something. And I'm wondering if I have to do the same thing with AK because, you know, she wrote something as well. Halsey.
who's gonna write in this week, Halsey? Who you got? Who you threatened? Which DJ are you threatening to write request this time, Halsey? Just wondering. And pop out of nowhere. You know, he's gonna be like Isang Nuna or something. Or like if it's like Iris, that'd be hilarious. Anyways, keep sending those messages, ladies and gentlemen. If you got questions again, send those in as well. Love to get you guys involved. As we kick off the second hour, let's take a listen to a song here from Chungha with Sparkling.

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10: 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And back joining us in the studio for Lifestyle Strategies Team is Haeyoung. Haeyoung, hello to you.
11: Hello, SJ. I happened to overhear your conversation with a mysterious guy.
10: You know who it was?
11: Over the phone.
10: You know who it was?
11: No, President?
10: No. It was the guy that filled in for you when you got stuck
11: Kyle.
10: In...
11: Kyle.
10: Yes.
11: Oh, that's another version of me. Right?
10: Yes.
11: Taeyang without makeup.
10: Yes, yes.
11: It's the male
10: version of Taeyang. No, it was him.
11: Oh, hi, Kyle.
10: He's not listening.
11: Although I've never seen you in person, but still, hi. Thank you for filling in for me for like, yeah, just for one day.
10: No, I had some questions in regards to some scouting stuff.
11: Yeah.
10: Some like, you know, really important stuff.
11: All right.
10: So I couldn't even take a bathroom break. I was in here. I was like
11: you
10: making
11: can go
10: phone
11: pee
10: calls.
11: Now
10: I'm not gonna. SJ. What? You want to sit here?
11: Yeah, I can fill in for you.
10: You know.
11: SJ.
10: You know what happened to the last time?
11: Lifestyle strategy team. How can I help you?
10: You sound drunk. You know the last time, last person who tried to sit here. You know what happened to that person?
11: Who was that person?
10: Puyong.
11: And then
10: she's not even here anymore.
11: She's a Nemo.
10: What do you think happened to her?
11: Maybe.
10: Do you think she really quit?
11: No. She's swimming in a. Deep ocean.
10: Why are you calling her
11: in
10: Nemo?
11: In the deep ocean.
10: Are you drunk? why is she Nemo all of a sudden? That's not how Haeyoung acts when she's drunk. I know how she acts when she's drunk.
11: I cry when I'm drunk.
10: You're like crying, leaving her bag.
11: Calling. I go crazier.
10: Oh my goodness.
11: Yeah, when I'm drunk.
10: Anyways, last week we talked about traveling with young children.
11: Yes.
10: This time we're going to talk about, move on to a different generation. You'll be going, what? This happens here in Korea? Yes. Traveling with your parents.
11: Right.
10: So family trips, again, look very different depending on who you're traveling with. So what makes traveling with parents unique?
11: Which one would you choose? Like traveling with kids and traveling with parents?
10: No kids and parents?
11: Yeah.
10: Just, only the parents.
11: Just you, your wife, and parents.
10: Oh. I would. Can
11: your
10: I be
11: mom,
10: honest with you?
11: Your mom's listening?
10: No, my yeah. mom's not listening.
11: Okay.
10: Can I be honest with you?
11: Yes.
10: Probably with the parents.
11: Oh.
10: You know
11: interesting.
10: What? Because then I could do whatever I want.
11: No, you can't.
10: Why?
11: Because your mom's going to nag.
10: Oh, actually, yes.
11: Keep
10: that's,
11: on
10: that's
11: nagging.
10: True. Yeah.
11: Right?
10: Forget about that.
11: Well, I think one of the things that makes Korea a little unique is the idea of what's called, hyodo yoheng
10: yes.
11: in Korean. So hyodo is a traditional value that emphasizes respecting and caring for your parents.
10: Filial piety, basically.
11: Yes, filial piety. And for many Korean families, one of the most meaningful ways to express that appreciation is by taking them on a trip. So have you ever taken your parents on a trip?
10: Not parents, but it was my wife, kids, and my mom.
11: Mm.
10: We went to Gangneung last
11: nice.
10: Year. She's like, Anga. She's like, I don't want to go. And then she went.
11: She was lying.
10: And then she went and she had so much fun.
11: She was the happiest person, right?
10: She had so much fun. She's so happy.
11: You're planning another one next month, right? With
10: That's,
11: your mom?
10: No.
11: No? Just you, your wife, and kids?
10: And my friends.
11: Oh, okay. I see.
10: My friends' kids.
11: Well,
10: like
11: okay.
10: That.
11: All right. So some adult children save up and plan a special vacation just for their parents. Others actually pay for a trip and encourage their parents to go on their own.
10: That's
11: because,
10: the best.
11: Yeah, because you can't always join them.
10: Mm-hmm.
11: Maybe because of work or other family responsibilities. And of course, many families enjoy traveling together as a multi-generational group with grandparents, parents, and grandchildren all making memories together. And I think what's interesting is that these trips have a very different purpose from vacations with young children.
10: Mm-hmm.
11: Last week, we talked about traveling with kids, but when you are traveling with kids, especially when it comes to summer vacation, it's all about the water, right? A great pool is a must.
10: Mm-hmm.
11: You need a place where they can splash around and have endless fun. But when you're traveling with your parents, they are probably not going to spend the whole day in the pool unless they really love swimming, right?
10: No, they don't.
11: So planning a trip with them calls for a different approach than planning one with your kids.
10: Yeah, it's more like, I mean, we'll probably talk about it, but like it's more like going to a nice place to eat.
11: Right.
10: Maybe go to a museum or something. Go to a nice cafe.
11: Walk.
10: You know, walk.
11: Slow down.
10: So, like, the funny thing is, though, like, the reason why, like, I haven't been to these kind of family trips is I was driving my mom to Nambu Station Terminal because she was going down south to her hometown. And she's turning 70 next year.
11: Oh, and
10: so, yeah, and so we're like, instead of 잔치, you know, like a celebration, let's do a family trip with like, maybe my brother and his wife are going to come from New York. You know what she said? You know what she said?
11: What did she say?
10: Just give me money.
11: 돈이나 줘.
10: 돈이 최고야.
11: Money
10: is best.
11: All I need is money.
10: Money is best.
11: I don't need you.
10: Now, whatever that money you're going to spend on traveling, just give it to me. I was like, that's not the point. But again, one thing that I've noticed is that many Korean parents seem to prefer what's called the package tours, right? While young people prefer, you know, just doing the independent traveling. We have the internet. We could find out about things. Like, why is that the case, though?
11: Well, yes, definitely true. Although it's changing little by little, I think. Many older Koreans still prefer what's called package tours because they are simply convenient. Everything is organized in advance. The flights, transportation, hotels, meals, sightseeing, and even the daily schedule. And that means there's very little planning or decision making. Once the trip begins, you just show up and enjoy yourself. And for overseas travel, especially package tours can also reduce the stress of language barriers. So if you don't speak the local language or English, having a guide who handles transportation, reservations, and communication can make the whole experience much more relaxing. And I also think this reflects a different difference between generations. Many younger travelers, more specifically those who are not married or married but don't have kids yet, they enjoy researching restaurants before a trip, finding hidden local cafes, wandering through neighborhoods, or discovering something interesting. Of course, every parent is different. Some parents absolutely love adventurous trips and packed schedule, but I do think that as many people get older, they often start valuing comfort and relaxation a little more than trying to see everything.
10: And they like things that they know. You know, they don't want to try a restaurant that they've never heard of.
11: Right.
10: Like fusion food. They're like, oh my goodness, how can you mix that with that?
11: Yes.
10: They want to go to places that they've never been to, but they're at least not scared to check out.
11: Right.
10: Which is why, like, if you go on to those, like, home shopping channels.
11: Yes.
10: They literally have, like, packages for hyodoyang.
11: Right.
10: So it's for, like, for parents. If you ever want to take your parents to a vacation by themselves, they have specific packages just for them. And they'll go on tours where just the elders like.
11: And what's funny is that it's always the parents who watch that channel.
10: Yes,
11: home shopping channel and call you.
10: No, they go, I was watching something on the TV and
11: I think it was a good deal.
10: Wow, like, you know, I heard my friend my friend went there. And I'm not saying I want you to send me there, but, you know, I heard my friend went there.
11: It seems like she had so much fun.
10: And, you know, her kids don't even make that much money like you do. Like, they say stuff like that, right?
11: Right,
10: Not my parents. My mom just likes money, right? My mom just likes money.
11: Actually, you mentioned food. So, speaking of food, some parents are perfectly happy trying local cuisine for every meal, while others may start missing familiar flavors after a day or two. They might quietly hope for at least one

0: Korean meal each day, especially on a longer trip, yeah. wherever they are. So one thing I would add, though, is that some package tours include shopping stops. Have you heard of it? Like souvenirs, stop stores.
1: Yeah.
0: Those can be fun, but they can also make some travelers feel pressure to buy expensive products like unverified health supplements products or products that make exaggerated claims like mattresses that promise to heal your back pain like immediately. So if you're planning a package tour for your parents, it might be worth mentioning beforehand that it's perfectly okay to look around without purchasing anything.
1: Yeah, I heard some of these like the tour packages, they have like a deal with the tour guide and like a vendor. They'll give like some money for bringing them to their shop. And like it's like I've never been to like a tour package like you know guide. I never used a guide, but I've seen you know group tours head certain way like to a department store, and I was
0: like, oh my. Same department stores, and they are going to watch something or
1: And so like that's the thing, and then you know, and again, our parents, you know, we say 기가 얇다, and so which means that when they hear something, they'll buy it or they'll want it or they'll feel like that's the right thing. Another thing that parents often say, Se-young, is like, anywhere is fine. Anything is okay because, you know, it's the thought that counts, you know? But is that always true?
0: No, I don't think so. I've actually learned that one of the most useful travel skills is learning how to translate your parents. Many parents genuinely don't want to burden their children, so they don't want to seem picky or demanding, so they'll often say anything is fine, even when they have a clear preference. I found that asking open-ended questions like where do you want to eat or doesn't always work very well. Instead, it helps to make the decision easier for them. Like you can ask, would you rather have seafood or Korean food today, or would you like to visit the museum first or take a walk by the beach? So giving just two or three choices options often makes it much easier for parents to express what they really want.
1: Yeah, and then, you know, they'll like you have most Korean parents, they'll just be like, you know, they don't, or they don't want to do it, or it costs too much,
0: right?
1: You know, we don't have to eat out.
0: We already spent so much.
1: I was like, you know, the one time I was like, we're in Gangneung, I was like, what do you mean we don't need to eat out? What are we gonna eat? Are you going to make food?
0: Let's just eat cum noodles
1: I was like,
0: in a hotel room.
1: No way. And then, like, and then you know what the funny thing is? She eats more than
0: anyone
1: else.
0: I'm not hungry. And then she goes like, I'm not hungry yet.
1: She eats everything. Then she ends up eating everything. And then she goes, oh, it's so good. I feel much better. I feel healthier now. That's why you can never, you know, if they say, you know, they don't want it, that's not true.
0: Okay. Never. Yes, that's right.
1: Anyways, I will continue to talk about what it's like having to travel with parents, maybe even your in-laws. But first, speaking of trips, this is Kim Dong-ryu with Journey 여행.

0: Hey, stop looking at the clock. We still got more work at the Culture Inc.
1: Back in the studio with Taeyang, talking about what it's like going to trips with your parents. You've actually done a lot of trips with your parents, right?
2: No, not really.
1: Aren't they like real, like chill and like down to earth?
2: My own parents?
1: Yeah. And then like they love traveling and stuff
2: they
1: like that?
2: They love traveling. We used to travel a lot when I was young.
1: But they don't like you. They don't like traveling with you. They like traveling.
2: Maybe traveling
1: with the kids and your husband, but not you.
2: Not me, because I'm the picky one.
1: That's the demanding one. Okay. But anyways, but again, understanding your parents is one thing. But once the trip actually begins, what are some practical ways to make the experience even more enjoyable for everyone?
2: Well, in the past, when I traveled with my parents after becoming an adult, I tried to plan the perfect vacation with a perfect itinerary. I wanted to show them or let them experience what I thought was worth it trying, and we try to squeeze as much as we refers to me and my sister try to squeeze as much as possible into one day because we wanted to make every minute count. But then I realized that it wasn't about my satisfaction, it was for my parents, and sometimes, you know, they are just perfectly happy sitting at a cafe for an hour, enjoying the view and chatting. So I started to enjoy just sitting together and having a conversation you wouldn't have had at home. So now whenever I travel with my parents, I actually try to leave some empty space in the schedule, or I try to take a lot of pictures of them if they want, because our parents may not be like posting on Instagram or something, but they do love updating their KakaoTalk profile pictures to let their friends know they are traveling somewhere nice. So I try to be patient and just stop complaining and take a lot of pictures.
1: Actually, usually like your parents and your in-laws, they usually like put it in like your
2: KakaoTalk profile pictures.
1: Yeah, your kids' pictures.
2: Kids'
1: basically.
2: Pictures,
1: so
2: right.
1: So like their grandchildren.
2: Yeah, that's right.
1: Usually, except for my father-in-law. He has a picture of himself.
2: Oh, really? Yeah. Selfie,
1: He likes himself. No. No, but you know what? The other thing that, speaking of planning, one thing that I realized about a lot of Korean parents is that you always, when you do your research, look up places where it's like scenic.
2: Right.
1: Because they'll say stuff like, 바람 세니까 좋다, right? Which means like just getting like the air through the nose, it feels great. Yeah. But they always like something scenic.
2: That's right.
1: Yeah. And which is why I think like the Gangwon-do area is good, because you get the ocean and the mountains
2: as well. Yeah, like I said, every parents have different characteristics and different travel styles. But as parents get older, we have to admit the fact that they are not the same people 20 years ago. So maybe traveling around Gangwon-do province area might be a good idea. And I also want to mention the possible conflicts that you may experience while traveling with parents. For example, let's just say my husband and my parents don't always see eye to eye when it comes to travel. When it comes to traveling, my husband suddenly turns into the ultimate planner. He's normally pretty easygoing, like go with the flow.
1: Yeah, but then like he's such a big, like he's a travel bug.
2: He becomes what many Koreans call a super J.
1: Oh.
2: Yeah, so he has a plan for everything. He already knows where we're going to eat, what time we're leaving, and which places we're going to visit. And of course, his intention is completely good. He just wants everyone to have the best possible trip. But my parents, on the other hand, are much more flexible.
1: Mm-hmm.
2: Especially when it comes to travel. Go with the flow. Let's say we arrive at a famous restaurant and there's a really long line. You have to wait for like 40. Yeah. My husband might say, oh, we've come all this way, so we should wait. But my parents would probably say, that's okay. Let's just eat somewhere else. And I'm on my parents' side.
1: I mean, like, it's understandable. Uh-huh. Like, because like knowing him, like he loves traveling,
2: yes.
1: Right? He loves traveling, and I think
2: he wants to be called 여행 박사.
1: He might be. and like, if you know, she'll say all this, but one of the uh-huh. things that Taeyong and her husband have in common is that they both like to travel overseas and spend the hard-earned money from Korea.
2: That's right.
1: And then spend it into other people's economies.
2: Flex, right?
1: That's right.

0: I think that's where little differences between generations or even between family members start to show. One person wants to stick to the original plans while someone else is happy to just go with the flow.
1: But you know what's really important about being a little bit flexible? And I think you made a very good point about like 맛집, right? Famous restaurants, if there's lines. Like the older your parents are, sometimes if it goes over their eating time, like... their hungry is a different kind of hungry.
0: Yeah. 당 떨어진다.
1: Yeah, or like they say 허기지다, right? Which means like
0: they can't do anything. They can't really function.
1: So it could be like really dangerous. Yeah. And so then in that case, you have to be more flexible and find another place to eat. So it's a little bit different. With kids,
0: it's
1: like...
0: Would you just wait for like 40 minutes?
1: 40 minutes?
0: Yeah, 40 to 50 minutes. Or would you just...
1: I don't like to wait for restaurants.
0: Try somewhere else.
1: I'll just go somewhere else to be honest with you.
0: Yeah, me too.
1: Unless it's like... like so famous and I have to eat this place. It's like a bug that I would not.
0: You can try another day, right?
1: I mean, it's, or another good day, go early, right?
0: Yes, and then there's children issue too. Whenever we are traveling together, my parents are constantly checking on them. Like, is she cold? Did he eat enough? Should we put another jacket on? And meanwhile, my husband is standing there saying like, they're fine. They'll tell us if they are hungry. So whenever that happens, I end up feeling caught in the middle and start watching everyone's reactions. I get a little frustrated too. Being stuck in the middle doesn't really feel good.
1: I had times where I literally had to yell at my mom because the way that my car is set up, it's the driver, passenger side, and then you have the second row.
0: Yes.
1: Which is... you know, you have the car seat, so my daughter, my daughter, and then Aaron usually sits on the other side. And then we have a third row.
0: Right.
1: It's a six-seater SUV, and then my mom sits all the way in the back. And, like, my daughter wanted something. And we're in the highway. I'm going, like, 100 kilos, right? I'm going 100 kilometers per hour. She takes off the seatbelt. She gets up, and then she starts, like, feeding my daughter. I was like, what are you doing?
0: Because she was worrying about your daughter,
1: I was like, what are you doing? I'm in the highway.
0: With good intention, but...
1: because, like, in that case, if I do a sudden break, she could fly out.
0: Right.
1: You know, it's very dangerous. I was like, what are you doing?
0: That's another example of generational difference, I guess.
1: Yeah, so, like, sometimes things like that, you have to be careful because while, you know, the trip is made for everyone to have fun.
0: Right.
1: You know, and
0: but you will end up fighting.
1: Yeah, because your parents' mind is like, their first thing is my grandchildren.
0: Right.
1: You know, grandchildren, grandchildren, grandchildren.
0: But you know what's funny is if I had been traveling with my in-laws, I probably would just have had no choice but to go alone with whatever they wanted.
1: Why? Just be like, no, I'm only, no.
0: I can't do that.
1: No.
0: I'm a K-myeonuri. Daughter-in-law.
1: Yeah, right. Well, not these
0: Korean
1: days.
0: Korean daughter-in-law.
1: Not these days.
0: Millennial.
1: Not these days. It's a little bit different here. But again, young travelers, often, again, we talked about, you know, they want to keep moving. Parents just want to stay where they are, you know, a little bit longer. But food is another thing.
0: Oh,
1: right?
0: Absolutely.
1: Have you ever traveled overseas with your parents?
0: No, not yet. We're planning another... trip with my parents.
1: Because Korean parents, not all, they can't go without Korean food for a long time.
0: That's right. That's right. I've noticed something interesting about my many Korean moms. Let me talk about moms first. Since they've spent years cooking for their family, they don't just eat the food. They analyze it. So they will say like, this is a little too salty. Or they probably used a lot of seasoning here, like 조미료 많이 쓴 것 같다.
1: MSG.
0: Or my favorite, I could make this at home for half the price. Sometimes I feel like I'm traveling with a restaurant critic. And it actually reminds me of a video that became really popular in Korea. The parents enjoy a wonderful meal that their children have treated them to. Then at the very end, the mom or dad takes a sip of water and says, like, honestly, the water was the best part.
1: Oh my gosh.
0: 물이 제일 맛있다. And meanwhile, the children are sitting there thinking, oh, wait, we just paid for all of that. But I don't think parents really mean the food wasn't good. I think they're actually trying to say, like, you didn't have to spend so much money on me. And fathers, on the other hand, like you said, I've also noticed that many Korean dads can be a little more cautious when it comes to unfamiliar food or foreign food is, and they are often happy to try local dishes. But after a few days, they will quietly start asking, like, do you think there's a Korean restaurant nearby?
1: You want to hear a crazy story?
0: What? About your father?
1: My mom.
0: Your mom?
1: No, actually, it wasn't my mom. It was my aunt.
0: Aunt?
1: Okay, but she's like my second mom. So we're in New York. She, you know, we're in New York. And she's going to go on a trip to Chicago. We're going to go on a trip to Chicago. And she's like, oh, Chicago's not going to... And this was like in the 90s, right? So she's like, oh, you know, Chicago's not going to be any Korean restaurants. I'm going to miss Korean food. She brings kimchi, right? Which is fine. Whatever. You know, she's going to do kimchi. She brings a kitchen knife.
0: Oh, my goodness.
1: I was like, what are you doing? She's like, I have to cut the kimchi. I was like...
0: We are in the States.
1: I was like, you bring a knife kitchen flight to the airplane. You're going to get arrested.
0: Oh, my.
1: She's like, come on. How am I going to cut the kimchi? I was like, why don't you bring it cut up already? She's like, 그러면 마셔. So this doesn't taste good if you pre...
0: Or you can use your fingers after you wash your hands thoroughly, right?
1: But again, I mean, they're you know, some of them, they're real with, like, the Korean food, you know? Like, they want to bring kimchi to... But nowadays, we have, like, pre-packaged ones.
0: Right. Back in 90s, it was different,
1: But 90s,
0: right?
1: It was a little bit different,
0: so
1: right?
0: So I recommend packing a few familiar Korean foods, like cup noodles, a tube of gochujang, or seasoned seaweed kim, when you travel with your parents, just like when you travel with your kids.
1: They always got... I remember my grandparents, they always had a tube of Daehanangong.
0: Yes, gochujang. It's so good. It's so good. You'll have to ask them more for more.
1: You know, like, you can buy it.
0: You can buy it.
1: Yeah, you can buy a box of that
0: right,
1: stuff.
0: Right, that's right.
1: We'll continue to talk about what it's like traveling with parents. But first, this is Oh My Girl with 천천히 해봐, 수빠두빠.

0: The whole time I was like, this sounds like Bororo.
1: It's, yeah.
0: My daughter.
1: There's a Bororo version of
0: My
1: this
0: daughter
1: song.
0: Is so into Bororo. That she likes. Well, your kids like Bororo? Your daughter?
1: My daughter.
0: She already graduated?
1: She, I think she's still like, she these days she loves Dortori.
0: What is Dortori?
1: Dortori.
0: I would have thought your daughter watches like UFC or something.
1: Dortori, Dortori.
0: I have no idea.
1: You have no idea?
0: You better not come to our house and introduce new TV shows.
1: Dortori to your daughter?
0: To my daughter. My daughter is, we trying to cut her from.
1: I don't think she's going to like it, Dortori. Maybe she'll like, oh, so you're childish. It's not my type.
0: If it's too kitty, my daughter's a little, you know, old for her age, you know, to be honest with you.
1: What's her favorite these
0: Bororo,
1: days?
0: Bororo. Bororo. Yeah, okay. She's all up on Bororo.
1: I'm going to sing this song to your daughter.
0: Banana cha-cha.
1: Oh, Banana I love cha-cha. That song. I loved it.
0: So speaking mm-hmm. of kids, yes. Seong, traveling mm-hmm. with parents again mm-hmm. also feels a little like traveling with kids sometimes. Mm, that's
1: yes.
0: the problem.
1: Yes, that's right. So... you know how you have to bring some Korean food with yeah. them and you have to keep on check them if they're fine,
0: rest
1: if they
0: stops.
1: Feel yeah, comfortable, and you have to like constantly ask, are you hungry? Do you need to sit down? But there's one important difference. Children will usually just tell you exactly what they need or that, yeah, what yeah. they want. If they're tired, they'll just say they're tired. But parents are often the opposite. Many of them won't say anything because they don't want to inconvenience their children. So they will just quietly keep walking even when they're tired. They,
0: yeah.
1: They will just say, I'm okay, I'm fine. So that's why I think traveling with parents requires a little more observation.
0: That's right. Again, yes. I mean, it's a lot of things that you have to take into consideration.
1: Right.
0: And we forget that because I think our parents also forget that, like, we're adults now.
1: Mm, yes.
0: But in the same way.
1: They still treat us like little children, right?
0: Right, but in the same way, we also forget that they're getting older.
1: Right.
0: And so we can't see them like when we were kids.
1: Mm.
0: When, you know, our dad was like the strongest.
1: Emotional now.
0: Oh, my goodness. Are you really drunk?
1: I'm gonna
0: cry. Did you drink before you came here? You're a little different today.
1: I always drink.
0: Water.
1: Water. Do you think it's water?
0: It's not even.
1: Do you
0: it's probably
1: think it's water.
0: No, soldiers, probably it's soldiers.
1: Something.
0: Team Jung-hyun, are you
1: with,
0: hearing this?
1: Something starts with S.
0: You know, our Team Jung-hyun is always tuning in. Right? Team Jung-hyun, are you hearing this? Team Jung-hyun, are you hearing this? Hyung might be drinking on the job. But speaking of emotions, though, traveling with your parents gets different as you get older older and older, and it's
1: I
0: the
1: can't
0: same
1: read
0: way.
1: This. This time.
0: If Hyung read time. What PD Mi wrote, I might have walked out. I literally might have just walked out of the studio and just go, I give up.
1: I'll hold it.
0: I give up. No, but again, going back
1: yes.
0: to the emotional things, right? Traveling with your parents, again, it feels different as you get older.
1: Yes. I think the biggest difference isn't always actually about the destination. It's about time. We often say, you know, time flies or where did the time go, right? When we're children, we naturally assume there will be another family vacation, another summer, another holiday, another chance. We don't really think about it. But as we get older, something quietly changes and you begin to realize that every trip together is a little more precious than the last one, not because your parents have changed overnight, but because time has. And I think that's when family trips become less about sightseeing and much more about simply being together. And of course, we still want to visit beautiful places and eat delicious food. But somehow, again, the conversations become more memorable than the attractions. And the photos become more meaningful than the itinerary, though sometimes I say, it's such a hassle, do we have to, or another one when they ask me to take a picture of them. But, you know, spending time together itself is really meaningful.
0: You know, we forget that, like, the time that we have with our parents is not that long.
1: Not that long.
0: You know?
1: How many summers?
0: No,
1: how
0: really,
1: many more
0: because
1: summer, right?
0: I go, let's see. I say, like, let's put it this way. I've known my parents for 40 years, right? Mm-hmm. Almost 40 years. And they're not going to be here for 40 more years.
1: No.
0: Right? I'm guessing maybe 20 plus,
1: are
0: right?
1: Are you crying?
0: No.
1: That's right.
0: I'm not you. Don't you know I'm T? Don't you know I'm super T?
1: You're TT, like crying baby TT. So, it's okay. Man can cry too.
0: No. But you know, one thing that you have to understand is when you look at the pictures,
1: right,
0: your parents just look a little bit older.
1: Right.
0: And it's the pictures that get to everybody. Because, you know, I don't know. Some people, like, I'm not one of those people that take a lot of pictures when I'm traveling. But, and also, like, my parents don't really like being their pictures being taken. But you look at the pictures and you go, oh, my goodness, they look so
1: old. Right. Recently, I happened to see a picture that we took, like, 7 years ago when my first child was born. Mm-hmm. And they both looked very, very young compared to nowadays.
0: So, I saw a picture of my wife and I before we got married.
1: Different people.
0: We look so
1: different
0: young.
1: Different people.
0: We look so young, full of hope.
1: Oh,
0: full of joy.
1: Lovey-dovey.
0: I can see I'm like joking around a lot, laughing a lot. You know, now it's just... But has there been a moment where it changed the way you thought about traveling with your parents, though?
1: Yes. One of my favorite family travel memories isn't even about my parents. It's about my grandmother.
0: Ooh.
1: And my parents are still relatively young and active, so they are in their mid-60s, so traveling with them has never really felt difficult, not yet. They're both healthy. But when I was in elementary school and middle school, my parents often invited my grandmother to join us on overseas trips.
0: Wow.
1: And looking back, what I remember most isn't the countries we visited, but it's the way she traveled. My grandma traveled. She was incredibly open-minded. She genuinely enjoyed trying local food wherever we went, and she never insisted on finding like Korean food or something. And at the time, I didn't think much about it. I just thought, well, that's just grandma. But now that I'm older and I finally understand why my parents appreciated traveling with her so much, because now she can't really travel with us.
0: Do you think later on when your kids grow old and they're adults, they'll want to travel with you?
1: Yes, because I'm a very easygoing person. Lovable person.
0: I'm gonna have to ask the kids. I'm gonna ask the kids how it is. But
1: yes, you can ask them directly.
0: But then isn't that crazy, even just thinking about it, going like, man, our kids are gonna be old too, and we're gonna be at the age where our kids are, you know what I'm gonna do? I'm gonna be like, yo, you don't have to take me.
1: Oh.
0: Just give me money.
1: Oh.
0: I'm gonna be like my mom.
1: You'll be still asking for money though.
0: Yes. Cause I invested very well for my kids.
1: Uh-huh.
0: I should get some of that stuff. I should get
1: or no, or you can just steal them their stocks.
0: That's what I was talking about, the stocks.
1: Oh, the stocks. Okay.
0: I invested very well for them. You know, I made the decisions, and you know
1: they don't know about it, right?
0: They don't know. Well, my son knows.
1: Oh, okay. You can just skip Rojas.
0: Noha is, I mean, she's doing
1: well.
0: She's
1: doing better, right?
0: She's doing well, too. Anyways, again, it's always special, but again, how much time do we have to go on trips with our parents? And so hopefully make as much memories as possible, right?
1: So you can invite her next month, your mom.
0: No. Taehyung, thank you so much. Have a wonderful rest of your week. We'll see you again next week.
1: Stay cool, everyone.
0: And sending her out of studio, this is B2B with Remember That, 봄날의 기억.

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5: And that music means one thing. It's time to finish off our program today. Hope you guys enjoyed the full 2 hours. And if you did, make sure you join us again tomorrow. That for our Wednesday's edition. We're in the second hour of the program. We got Brooke back joining us for a K-Life orientation team. So hope to see you guys then. As always, a big thank you to our staff members, our producer Ian Seo, writers Park Dong-suk and Park Bo-mi, our sound engineers for today, Park Jong-mok and Kim Jae-hee. And of course, a big thank you to all of our listeners who tuned in, and especially if you chimed in on our chit-chat. Sending us out of the studio, this is Classy, which same, same, different. 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And until then, this has been SG Lee with The Culture Inc.

South Korea will run nationwide civil air defense drills for 20 minutes on August 20th at 2 p.m. This drill is held to raise awareness among the public how to properly respond during an air raid. At 2 p.m. on August 20th, air raid warning siren will go off across the country to inform the start of the drill. When an air raid warning is issued, you should close gas valves, turn off electronic appliances, and go to the nearest shelter. During the 15 minutes of the drill, citizens on the street need to move to a nearby shelter, and drivers should park their cars on the right side of the road, according to the instructions from the officials. Prepare yourself in advance to respond quickly and correctly in an emergency. In the event of a chemical or biological weapon attack, please protect your respiratory system with a mask or towel. Go inside a high-rise building and stay in a room on the highest floor of the building. In case of a nuclear attack, turn your body in the opposite direction of the bomb explosion and lie face down, but your stomach should not touch the ground. Open your mouth and cover your ears and eyes. After that, evacuate into a building or an underground bunker. Protect yourself with an umbrella or raincoat while moving. You can easily find information on nearby shelters, disaster supplies kit, and emergency response tips by using a smartphone application such as 안전 디딤돌 or Emergency Ready app. Please actively participate in the nationwide civil air defense drills on August 20th at 2 p.m. and learn how to react during an emergency.

Tired of the same old routine? 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

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The Chief Program Manager of Arirang Radio is Kwon Tae-char. 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

Good morning, everyone. Thanks for tuning in to Good Morning Seoul, a news magazine show designed to bring you all the news and trend updates to get you up to speed and out the door. It is August 5th, a Wednesday, and I'm your host, Lena Kwon. And here's a look at your local weather update. Extreme heat continues to grip western parts of the Korean Peninsula, including the capital region. Seoul saw the hottest day of this summer yesterday, and the heat isn't letting up today or for the week. Daytime highs will range from 30 to 38 degrees Celsius today, with Seoul and Jeonju expected to top out at 38 degrees, Daejeon at 37, and Daegu at 36 degrees. Skies will be mostly sunny, although clouds will build over central regions and Jeju this afternoon. Brief showers of 5 to 30 millimeters are expected mainly along the west coast, while Jeju will also see light rain. The heat wave and tropical nights will persist throughout the week. Be sure to stay hydrated, avoid prolonged outdoor activities during peak afternoon hours, and take extra care to prevent heat-related illnesses. We're starting off at 28 degrees Celsius in Seoul, 29 degrees in Gwangju, and 26 degrees in Jeju. A track by 17 to get you started this Wednesday morning. 청춘 상가, cheers to you.

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You can also tune in to the Global Gwangju Network at 98.7 MHz in Gwangju Metropolitan City and 93.7 in Yeosu City. Now, a closer look at what you should expect on our live program this morning. We get started with Adam momentarily on keyword and news. Let's first talk about the Criminal Procedure Act. The cabinet approved a legal revision that would fully separate investigative power. So frankly, stripping the prosecution of investigative rights. The idea is to, well, normalize the judicial leg. But of course, as you've been keeping up with the story, right, there is pushback from not just the opposition, but from, frankly, many voices in academia, too. So we'll take a look at what it aims to do and what the current criticism is. We'll also take a closer look at the details of the three mega projects as we're getting more of them: unemployment benefits, Tokto Tension, and the newly appointed U.S. Ambassador South Korea Michelle Steele at work. We're also joined by Erica this morning for Social Media Minute as we look at some buzzwords trending on social media outlets. A study links earlier social media use to lower academic performance. That's right. In case you weren't sure, maybe you had a hunch. A study links earlier social media use to lower academic performance. Is it the dopamine hit we get, or is it the over-reliance, the distraction, or does it rewire our brain if we start utilizing social media a little bit too early before our brain is fully developed? News publishers push back as Google's AI summaries reshape online research. What does that actually mean? Who wants to claim their rights? And finally, Ariana Grande taking a step back as public scrutiny intensifies. We'll go over what is the latest noise surrounding Ariana Grande on Social Media Minute. And with David Tizard on The World Deconstructed, we pivot to the West African nation of Burkina Faso. Its leader, young, charismatic coup leader who has taken power, frankly, by force, Ibrahim Traoré, is quite popular. And we must ask why, because the state of the West African nation is not necessarily doing better economically or security-wise. So why is Traoré so popular does surprise many outside Africa looking in. It is about symbolism to an extent. Select group of Africans, a significant amount, see him as someone who expelled French troops, openly criticizes former colonial powers, embraces African self-reliance, but it doesn't have immediate results for the country. It's one of the poorest countries in the region. We'll talk more about his rise to power, because until 2014, although wildly unpopular, there was a longtime president in Burkina Faso. We're joined by Niall for Question Unboxing coming up at our second hour, and we unpack this. How far have autonomous taxis come in Korea, and when will they be commercialized? So I know that we do a lot of test runs, so we'll try to see how far technology has come, where the testbed is, and I guess how far off we are from commercialization. You can chime in on any of our conversation topics by dropping by our official YouTube channel that just went through a rebranding. So as opposed to Arirang Radio K-Pop, look up All Things K. All right, now let's get a closer look at this morning's headlines.

0: The cabinet approves a legal revision that would fully separate investigations from prosecution and strip prosecutors of their investigative powers. The move marks Korea's biggest overhaul of its criminal justice system in more than seven decades. President Lee Jae-myung called it the beginning of judicial normalization. The government rolls out detailed plans to accelerate three mega projects and the AI transformation of the manufacturing sector. It will launch new regional development projects this month and introduce special laws on mega economic zones and renewable energy cities by the year's end. The plan also includes a new fund to strengthen industrial and resource security. The Labor Ministry says it will focus its employment policy on creating jobs that appeal to young people. It plans to introduce a one-time unemployment benefit for young workers who voluntarily change jobs, likely offering up to 60% of their previous wages, capped at 1 million won per month. Seoul lodges a strong protest after Japan renewed its territorial claim over Korea's Sokdo Islets in its defense white paper, calling on Tokyo to immediately withdraw the claim. The foreign ministry summoned Japanese embassy deputy chief of mission to deliver its formal complaint. Newly appointed U.S. Ambassador to South Korea Michelle Steele begins her official duties meeting with Foreign Minister Joyeon to mark the start of her tenure. Jo said they discussed ways to advance Korea-U.S. alliance and asked her to serve as a strong bridge in further strengthening the two countries' bilateral ties.
1: Curious about Korea? Then Arirang Radio.

0: Now it's time for us to discuss more of the headlines in simple keywords with Adam joining us via Zoom. Good morning, Adam.
1: Good morning, Lena, and a happy hump day to you.
0: Happy Wednesday. Halfway there.
1: Yeah. Sorry, I was trying to think of what to say. Is it like half full?
0: I know. Is the weekdays bleeding into the weekends?
1: Yeah, but looking forward to the weekend. So I guess glass half full, as always. I'll keep telling myself that.
0: I'm not convinced, but I understand. You win some, you lose some, but I'm glad to have you still on board. Let's get started.
1: Thank you, Beth.
0: Let's get started. Of course, one of the biggest reform, no matter how contentious, has been pushed by the E administration to reform the prosecution. This is our related first keyword of the day.
1: Criminal Procedure Act.
0: So the cabinet has approved revisions to the Criminal Procedure Act, paving the way for the biggest overhaul of Korea's criminal justice system in 72 years. So I think that in itself feels like an achievement, right? That's undeniable. Now, once the law takes effect on October 2nd, investigations and indictments will be fully separated. So it does strip prosecutors of their investigative powers. Is it contentious? Is there pushback? Sure. So tell us the details.
1: Right, yeah, so prosecutors will lose all direct investigative authority, including supplementary investigations. They will only be able to request additional investigation from police. The prosecution service will be abolished and replaced by a new prosecution office handling indictments only. So police, the Serious Crimes Investigation Agency, and the Corruption Investigation Office will conduct all investigations. Police must decide whether to refer cases within 3 months, and prosecutors must decide whether to indict within another 3 months. Now, complainants and victims may challenge police decisions not to refer cases and object to investigations delayed for more than 6 months or conducted unlawfully. Police must also list all investigation materials when transferring cases, while prosecutors may interview parties to clarify records. Those statements, however, cannot be used as evidence in court. The government plans to require automatic referral of 7 categories of crimes involving vulnerable victims, including child abuse, domestic violence, sex crimes, and stalking. Some measures, including mandatory video recording of searches and seizures and broader digital record keeping, will be phased in later. The Democratic Party says the change only reflects the current police rank system and clarifies accountability. The People Power Party argues it gives senior police officials excessive investigative power and plans to challenge the provision at the Constitutional Court. So it's a very contentious law and matter that is being passed by the DP.
0: I mean, did the prosecution serve as checks and balances on police investigations and vice versa? Or what did it add to inefficiencies? This is the central question, some of which is trying to be answered by both parties. Now, there's a lot of push and pull tug of war, so it's not the end of it, it seems. But nonetheless, the cabinet did approve revisions to the Standing Criminal Procedure Act, the first in, as you've said, 72 years, right?
1: Yes, that's right.
0: All right. Now, turning our attention to the 3 mega projects. So, I mean, we understand what it encompasses, but they're huge. Adding more jobs to, well, AI transformation of the manufacturing sector and otherwise. We'll take a closer look at some. Our second keyword of the day.
1: Mega projects.
0: So the government intends to accelerate Korea's 3 mega projects and manufacturing AI transformation. Max?
1: Yes.
0: Okay.
1: Max, M-A-X, however you like to pronounce it. Yeah.
0: All right. So the industry minister announced 10 priorities at a policy briefing chaired by President Lee. I don't question the mega project. I just, do we need another abbreviation? All right, let's go. Tell us the details.
1: I guess it's for convenience, but yes, right. Max or M.AX is how it's spelled for those listening without videos. But yes, M-A-X or Max, the government will hold monthly presidential meetings to review the mega projects. For the Honam semiconductor cluster, the government aims to select an operator and designate an industrial complex site this year. For the Yongin cluster, land compensation will be completed this year with the first national industrial complex fab targeted for 2029. The government will also train 110,000 semiconductor and robotics workers and expand domestic production of materials, parts, and equipment. Under max, 220 manufacturing processes will be converted into AI factories by year end. Seven major industrial complexes will become max clusters by the year 2030. Regional growth engine projects will be selected this month and supported with funding, tax benefits, and infrastructure. The government will also seek special laws this year for mega special zones and renewable energy self-sufficient cities. Trade financing for defense and nuclear power will reach 18 trillion won this year and 127 trillion won by 2030. The first Korean investment project in the US is expected to be selected this year, while Korea is also reviewing CPTPP membership. An industrial resources security fund and agency will be created to strengthen energy and mineral stockpiles and prevent technology leaks. The government and major companies will also launch a 5 trillion won supplier growth project and a 10 trillion won public-private industrial fund.
0: All right, now turning our attention to our third keyword of the day.
1: Unemployment benefits.
0: So the government plans to provide a one-time unemployment benefit to young people who voluntarily leave their jobs to seek better career opportunities. It will seek revisions to the Employment Insurance Act this year and include funding in next year's budget. It doesn't mean that they'll pay you indefinitely, but it wants to incentivize trying to upgrade your career, if you will. Run us through the details.
1: Right, so the Labour Ministry said workers under
0: Shucks.
1: 35.
0: I'm not 35 anymore.
1: Yes, exactly. So that leaves us out of the equation. But
0: just
1: basically,
0: kidding.
1: those under 35 who have worked for a certain period could receive up to 60% of their previous wage, capped at 1 million won a month. A new K-Youth Guarantee program will support young people seeking their first job. The monthly job seeking allowance will also rise from 600,000 won to 650,000 won. The government will expand corporate-led vocational training and provide follow-up support, linking graduates to public projects and job fairs. The ministry also aims to legislate a retirement age extension this year, alongside reforms to duties, working hours, and wages. A new law will strengthen protections for platform workers, freelancers, and other non-standard workers. The government will also gradually extend labor protections to workplaces with fewer than five employees. Guidelines on the scope of collective bargaining and labor disputes will be issued this month. On workplace safety, 183 companies with repeated serious accidents will also face intensive monitoring. The wage separation system for subcontracted workers will also expand to private construction and shipbuilding from January.
0: All right, now turning our attention to our fourth keyword of the day.
1: Tokto tensions.
0: So the government has protested Japan's latest defense white paper for, again, claiming Tokto as Japanese territory and demanded its, of course, withdrawal. What's the latest on them?
1: Yeah, so again, basically the same kind of case that happens on an annual basis, pretty
0: Right.
1: much. And Foreign Ministry spokesperson Park Dosun said Tokto is clearly Korean territory, historically, geographically, and under international law. He said Japan's claims have no effect on Korea's sovereignty and warned Seoul will firmly respond to any provocation. The Foreign Ministry summoned Katsuo Chūzō, the Deputy Chief of Mission at the Japanese Embassy, to lodge a formal protest. The defense ministry also summoned Japan's defense attaché and demanded an immediate correction and an end to such claims. Japan's white paper described Tokto, which it calls Takashima, as its inherent territory, and so the issue remains unresolved. Japan has repeated the claim in its defense white paper for 22 consecutive years, since 2005. The document also marked Tokto as Japanese territory on maps of territorial waters and air defense identification zones.
0: All right, at the same time, they try to relay a diplomatic angle. Japan described Korea as an important neighbor and partner in addressing international challenges. Okay, so trying to do some damage control as well. It is expected that Korea's foreign ministry will have to issue a complaint. So what else did the white paper have to say?
1: Yeah, so the paper called China's expanding military activity an unprecedented strategic challenge, citing pressure on Taiwan and operations near Japan. It also warned that closer military cooperation among North Korea, China, and Russia could raise security risks in East Asia. North Korea was described as an increasingly serious and imminent threat. It also stressed trilateral cooperation among Korea, the US, and Japan. And the white paper also added a section on AI, drones, cyber warfare, and other emerging military technologies as well.
0: All right, with that, we pivot our attention to our final keyword of the day.
1: Ambassador starts work.
0: Now, speaking of important bilateral relations, of course, as she begins her duties, U.S. Ambassador to Korea Michelle Steele did relay that our partnership is a linchpin of, well, strong bilateral relations, as she emphasized security and more. So let's talk about Michelle Steele's first few days in office. She visited the foreign ministry, paid a courtesy call on Foreign Minister Choyon. That is after having hot dog at Namdaemun and throwing out finger hearts. So what did they discuss?
1: Finger hearts, indeed.
0: I mean, I get it. It's I think, a good PR move to get people excited that the ambassador to South Korea

0: spokesperson also said Steele is expected to help strengthen the alliance and promote friendship between the Korean and American people. Steele did not answer reporters' questions about her talks with Cho. The meeting came amid pending issues, including Korean investment in the US, security talks, and of course the Kupang dispute. Steele recently said some bilateral challenges require frank dialogue and efforts to find mutual benefit despite differences. Steele can begin limited official activities after submitting a copy of her credentials, but must later present the original to the president. She was accompanied by her husband, Sean Steele, a former California Republican Party chair with extensive ties to the Trump administration. A foreign ministry official said his attendance was unusual, but could have a positive role in Korea-US relations. Of course, there are a lot of pending issues between Korea and the US, a lot of sticky subjects as well. So we'll have to see if Steele's role will help alleviate some of those issues.
1: All right. The fact that she comes from the Republican Party and she does have extensive ties, not just her husband, with the Trump administration, it might make things a little bit more efficient. But remember, I mean, she is the U.S. ambassador to South Korea. She has, well, American priorities too.
0: Yes, exactly.
1: All right, we'll wait and see. Maybe some of the finger hearts are necessary to use soft power to ease us into these heavy-hitting topics.
0: Yeah.
1: Thank you so much for joining us. We'll speak to you again tomorrow. Have a great Wednesday.
0: You too. Have a cool Wednesday. I'll see you tomorrow.
1: We have Yerika joining us next for Social Media Minute.
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0: The way we consume and share news today, it is largely rooted in social media outlets, a reason why it's crucial to look at what's being discussed online, from the hottest issues to trends for our daily social media minute. We're joined by Erica via Zoom. Good morning, Erica.
1: Good morning.
0: All right. I must say, you found another interesting study. It's further proof that relying too much on social media starting at a young age for a brain that's still developing, it does have very real consequences. We had a hunch, but we just need more scientific data on it, it seems. Now, parents have been debating for years when children should get their first smartphone or open their first social media account. Now, a new study suggests that the timing may matter more than many people actually realize.
1: That's right. So researchers at the University of Milano Bicocca in Italy tracked the academic progress of more than 5,000 students over several years. And their findings were published recently in the journal Nature Human Behavior. The study suggests that students who started using social media at 11 or 12 years old consistently performed worse in the subjects of Italian and math compared to those who waited until they were older.
0: I mean, before even we even reveal what the study tells us, we can make some guesses, right? Because the brain is still developing. We blame dopamine, but I don't think it's just that. Maybe the brain is being wired differently if you're exposed to too much social media at a young age. So how did the researchers go about studying this?
1: Well, first of all, the researchers try to account for many of the factors that can influence a student's academic performance. The study followed students from 28 schools in northern Italy, and the researchers combined information about the students' digital habits with their scores on Italy's national standardized tests in Italian, English, and mathematics. They also compared students with similar backgrounds. They took into account factors like gender, parents' education, family environment, and previous academic performance. And that allowed them to better isolate the relationship between when students started using social media and how they performed later in school.
0: So just how much of a gap did they find between students who joined social media earlier and maybe those

0: Those who waited a few more years before they got on social media.
1: The difference wasn't small, actually. The biggest gap was between students who opened social media accounts at 11 or 12 years old. That's around sixth grade. And those who waited until ninth grade or later after turning 14. The researchers say the difference was roughly equivalent to about 6 months of learning, a gap they consider relatively large in education research. They also found another clear pattern, which is that the longer students waited before joining social media, the smaller the difference became. Now, one interesting exception was English, actually. Unlike the subjects Italian and mathematics, English scores were not linked to when students joined social media. The researchers believe that regular exposure to English language content online may have provided some natural learning opportunities for English.
0: So, why do the researchers think is starting social media at a younger age could affect school performance? Because there needs to be proof of causal effect, right? One causes the other.
1: So one possible explanation is smartphone habits. So students who joined social media earlier were more likely to keep their phones close by and check their phones frequently, which is a habit that explained between 15 and 47% of the link with lower academic performance. The researchers say this supports the idea that constant distractions from social media might make it harder for students to focus on learning. And they believe children may benefit academically if social media use is delayed until they're actually mature enough to manage those distractions.
0: All right. So, as full-grown adults, it's hard for us to sometimes stop doom scrolling. It kind of feels like a treat at the end of the day. I'm not alone when I say that at the end of the day, and it's a
1: No,
0: long
1: you're
0: one,
1: not.
0: right? Yesterday, I had to fix a leak in my house, and it was such a disaster, Erica. And I was so frustrated at everybody, and it was
1: Oh,
0: hot.
1: no.
0: It happens,
1: Right.
0: but I mean, even on a good day, it's hard. And at the end of the day, of course, I'm physically exhausted, but I'm lying down in my bed. Like,
1: Oh, yeah.
0: I need to treat myself to something, which is crazy because the best treat would have probably been to sleep it off.
1: Yeah, you know what? It was my partner's day off from work yesterday, and he was just lying down in bed in front of the AC and just like doom scrolling. He actually said to me, "I have to stop this."
0: Oh no. See, and the thing is, we're very well aware of the science. We're full-grown adults who didn't get social media until much later in life. It doesn't stop us or our brain from relying on something so easy for immediate pleasure. And I know your partner must also be so exhausted and he doesn't want to do much physically. It's hot. It's his only day off, but it's kind of funny. You're like, I need to
1: I
0: stop.
1: know.
0: I can't stop.
1: I know, seriously. Gotta put my phone away. I know it. I know theoretically that I should put my phone down, but especially whenever there's some sort of like deadline, that habit gets worse.
0: The science of procrastination. I'm sure we'll talk about that in the
1: Oh,
0: future
1: yeah.
0: too. Before smartphones, it was TV. What was our biggest distraction? TV?
1: I guess it was television.
0: Suddenly that sounds a lot easier to deal with. All right, we'll leave it there for now. The latest science saying earlier social media use, so maybe the age of sixth grader or younger, has a potential to lower academic performance. So later is probably better. On to our second story this morning. Google has long been one of the most important gateways to online news, but some of the world's biggest publishers are now reconsidering their relationship with the tech giant. What's wrong?
1: That's right. The concern centers on Google's AI-generated search summaries. Instead of showing links to news websites, Google increasingly answers users' questions directly at the top of the search results.
0: Honestly, if you already have significant knowledge before you go into this kind of search method, I must say this also doesn't do good for our brains' wiring either. Doing the work for us, it's convenient, but I think it also has a cost, and more research is looking into that too. But anyway, that's besides the point. We're talking about content, rightful dues, and frankly, the way business has been conducted for the last decade or plus. So what this means is people can often get the information they need without ever clicking through the original article, looking for the source where credit is due.
1: Exactly. And as a result, many news organizations say they're losing the website traffic that has traditionally supported their advertising and
0: Right.
1: subscription businesses. According to a report by Harvard University's Nieman Lab, several major news organizations, including USA Today, Reuters, and Politico, are now reconsidering how they work with Google.
0: So some news websites have sort of an open source, and they allow even AI algorithms to essentially go through their articles and summarize it for it. Others have not been so friendly. They block it off. So unless you copy and paste the entire article with a proper subscription, there's no way you can get that accurate summary. But anyway, so what kind of actions are some of these journals taking?
1: Well, according to the Wall Street Journal, USA Today is exploring ways to block Google's crawler, which is the software that automatically scans websites to collect information for these AI summaries. Reuters is reportedly considering doing the same for its publicly available news content. Politico is discussing the introduction of a registration wall, which would require readers to log in before accessing articles. Now, because AI crawlers generally cannot maintain logged-in sessions, that could make it much harder for them to collect content automatically.
0: All right, now these aren't easy decisions because blocking AI crawlers could also make their stories harder to find through Google search. It won't be at the top of, well, your salt search results for one. So, I mean, you're talking about how these news organizations conduct business online, which is frankly where majority of people get their news on a daily basis. So why are publishers willing to take this very risk?
1: Well, many say the current situation is simply unsustainable. According to the digital marketing platform Semrush, referral traffic from Google fell sharply for many major US news organizations between June 2025 and June 2026. So, specific numbers, traffic from Google dropped 44% for the Washington Post, 43% for Business Insider, 35% for Reuters, 28% for USA Today, 27% for Time, 20% for Politico, and 18% for the Wall Street Journal. As you can see, the numbers are quite high.
0: All right, so many publishers believe Google's AI summaries are a major reason for those declines. And you're talking about how to pay reporters, how to keep the news organizations floating. It's how business has been conducted. So maybe there could be a way for these publishers to benefit from AI also instead.
1: Well, actually, that's a very good question because some of these publishers are actually experimenting right now. According to the Wall Street Journal, Time Magazine is testing a new advertising strategy, which is to place text-based advertisements that are invisible to human readers but can be picked up by AI crawlers. And that idea is when an AI chatbot summarizes a Time article, those advertisements could also become part of the information the chatbot uses, creating a new source of advertising revenue. Now, it's really important to know that Google also depends on high-quality journalism,
0: True.
1: and without these publishers' cooperation, some of its most important AI services could become much less effective.
0: Imagine if essentially there's a block from all important and major news organizations. How would they answer my current affairs questions? Any of it? It'll be outdated really quick. All right, on to our third story this morning. Ariana Grande has announced that she will step away from public appearances after wrapping up her Eternal Sunshine tour. I wonder what happened.
1: Well, the tour ends in London on September 1st. Okay. According to a statement provided by her representative, Grande wants to finish the tour healthily and happily before taking what was described as a well-deserved break from her high-profile work. Her rep also acknowledged that Grande has faced constant public scrutiny, particularly surrounding her looks, her health. But she says she has loved every minute of the tour and is looking forward to ending it on a high note.
0: Some people assume the announcement was a reaction to the recent attention surrounding her health. I wonder if that's the case.
1: No, well, Ariana Grande says it isn't. Speaking to fans during a concert in Chicago recently, she said the decision had been made long time ago, actually, and was not a reaction to recent events or online speculations. She told fans that it was a thoughtful decision that came from a place of confidence and intention, not from negativity. Now, she said it is possible to set healthy boundaries, need a break, and still see this tour as the greatest professional and creative experience of her life.
0: All right, maybe we should address why there has been so much discussion about her health recently. I mean, it's not new that the public is not so kind to public figures and performers about weight gain, weight loss, change face or not. But what has been the discussion?
1: Well, in recent years, there's been a lot of public scrutiny and discussion over her increasingly thin appearance. And she does look very thin, actually.
0: Right.
1: And people are genuinely concerned about her health. And that discussion intensified after the release of the Petal music video, with many people expressing concerns about her health. And she has addressed these comments before. So in her 2024 song, Yes And, she tells people not to comment on her body, and she made it clear that her appearance is not up for public discussion.
0: All right, let's wrap up here. What's next for her after the tour? You said she wants to, well, go on a break.
1: Well, you know what? She will no longer appear in the upcoming West End revival of Stephen Sondheim's Sunday in the Park with George, where she had been expected to star alongside her Wicked co-star, Jonathan Bailey. But she says she is excited to support the production from the audience. However, fans won't have to wait long to see her on the screen because her next film, Faulkner in Law, the latest installment in Meet the Parents franchise, starring Ben Stiller and Robert De Niro, is scheduled to open in theaters in November.
0: I get it. The movie industry needs to continuously build on existing successful archives, but Faulkner in Law, really?
1: Yep.
0: Is Ben Stiller and Robert De Niro in it? So many questions.
1: Oh, yeah, they are. I think I saw the whatchamacallit?
0: A trailer?
1: The trailer on YouTube recently.
0: I also saw that starring Robert De Niro, The Intern is being remade with a Korean production team. There's a trailer for that with Choi Min-sik and Han Soo-yi. A lot of questions are raised because when the original is so good, sometimes it's really hard to outperform it. I also think in Korea, having an intern like three times your age is, I don't know how that lands in Korean social construct.
1: Culturally, that's a little bit trickier.
0: So how will they try to tell the story? That's all coming up in this calendar year. Some things to look forward to. The movie industry needs a little bit of push. Erica, thank you so much for joining us. I'll see you tomorrow.
1: I'll see you tomorrow.
0: We have David Tizard joining us next for The World Deconstructed.
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0: And now it's time to get a macro perspective on what else is unfolding around us in the world. This morning, we take you back to landlocked country in West Africa, Burkina Faso. We want to talk about its leader. He has become one of Africa's biggest political icons almost overnight. But the question is, does Ibrahim Traoré's revolutionary image stand up to realities on the ground? Economic standing, securities, things like that. We're joined by David Tizard for Much Needed Context. Good morning, David.
1: Good morning, Lena. It's wonderful to see you. And we often talk about elderly African leaders that like to extend their stay in power. Cameroon's President Paul Biya, the world's oldest head of state at 92 years old. We're going to the world's youngest head of state. This is the youngest world leader. His name is Ibrahim Traoré. He's been Captain Ibrahim Traoré and President Ibrahim Traoré. He's been in control of Burkina Faso since 2022, since taking over in a military coup. And in those last 4 years, this young man with his red beret and his military fatigues and his fist bumps to everyone rather than handshakes has earned himself quite a reputation, not only in Burkina Faso, but in West Africa more broadly, and in the continent, some people would say. So much so that over the past week or so, there's been a slew of articles in the international media looking at his rule and his influence. Some people lauding him, other people looking along worryingly at the civic liberties that are slowly fading away.
0: Get this, because this caught my attention. In April, Traoré told the people of Burkina Faso, forget about democracy. And that doesn't always get the vote of confidence. And it might surprise those who are looking at the West African nation from outside in. And so Traoré's reputation is clearly much more about what kind of progress he's brought to the countries. It's perhaps symbolism, restoring national pride, breaking decades of dependence on foreign powers. So we want to try to understand his popularity. Because at one point, Burkina Faso did have elections, didn't it? It had a president who was ousted. But this is a young coup leader becoming one of Africa's most celebrated political figures. And the question is, how and why?
1: You're absolutely correct, Lena. It did have democracy. It had revolutionary leaders. It had democratic leaders. It had military leaders. And it's had a long struggle with violent insurrectionists in its country and in the region, particularly coming from Mali. We're talking about ISIS and Islamic figures trying to enact Sharia law and carrying on through the region. So it's very volatile. And yeah, Traoré told the Burkinabe people, the people of Burkina Faso, to forget about democracy. And he said that the country was in a revolutionary phase rather than a democratic one. And during this, he dissolved other political parties. He said that a return to civilian rule is no longer an immediate priority, and there are other things to be achieved. Now, we will speak about Traoré very specifically and what's going on in Burkina Faso. But when I read this story, I can't help but see parallels to South Korea in the 1960s and 70s when a military general took power of the country and said, human rights and democracy don't matter right now. We're going to make the country strong and rich, and that's our goal. And, you know, for better or worse, some of that was achieved, although people will argue over the costs. It seems that Traoré is going down the same road.
0: The costs, like humanitarian laws broken, expectations of treating all its people equally, things like that. It falls through the cracks when the national priority could be focused on, a revolution, rebranding the country. Can we talk about what has changed under his leadership, maybe beyond the rhetoric of sovereignty? What has Traoré actually changed since taking power? You said back in 2022, right?
1: Yeah. That rhetoric, it's not just rhetoric, that idea of sovereignty, idea that we're going to do it for ourselves, and that's another parallel I see with the aforementioned South Korean leader, is real. Since taking power, Ibrahim Traoré, he's expelled all the French troops in the country. He said, "This is our country. There's going to be no other soldiers here. We're doing this by ourselves." At the same time, he's been promoting local industry and agriculture. He's presented economic self-reliance as a national priority. He says, "We're going to do this. We're not going to be relying on foreign actors to give us money to secure our borders. If we're going to do this as a country, we're going to do this ourselves." And in making these statements, he's really pulling on the heritage of Thomas Sankara, a revolutionary leader in the country who was there from 83 until 87 when he was assassinated. Traore said that he wants to follow in that line, but not follow the same end result as that gentleman. But you can understand by appealing to the sovereignty, to the independence, to the national pride, to the idea that we're going to do this together by ourselves. That's made him so very, very popular in the country because he wears the traditional clothes. He focuses on this. He's not trying to be cosmopolitan or go out into the world. He's saying, this is for us and this is for you. And he speaks in a very candid in a way that people can understand. So sometimes you get these leaders that are in African countries that have spent their education abroad in Europe, in the United States, and they come back and they wear suits and they use language that seems more at home in the United Nations, perhaps. Ibrahim Traoré is certainly not doing that.
0: That explains his popularity, but it doesn't mean that trying to pave its own way with its people, making decisions, corrects the economic standing overnight. Burkina Faso is still considered one of the poorest countries in the world. I read that about 40% of the population still lives below the poverty line. Someone fact checked me on that, but it was around 40%. So paving that way is one thing. National pride and instilling that is great, but the economic cost of it is immeasurable. Because could you imagine who would want to invest in Burkina Faso when the leadership was, well, brought on by a coup, David? That doesn't sound like secure investment of opportunities.
1: It's not just the coup. We'll come down to the security in a minute because security is very important. And this is not just foreign actors. As I said, this is a lot of the time religious extremists operating in the area. And security is a big thing for the people of Burkina Faso. What is changing under the government in terms of infrastructure, in terms of investment? I've spent a lot of time going through this guy's Instagram account and Twitter feed and things like that.
0: Isn't that
1: He has.
0: something? He has a Twitter feed.
1: He has around 600,000 followers on Insta, and weirdly enough, many of the photos are very similar. But he looks like a young, happy chap in his role. Hospitals being built, wells being built, trees being planted. At least symbolically, there is an idea that the country needs to build. They need to build infrastructure. There needs to be investment in agriculture to produce the local crops such as rice and maize. They also need to promote these infrastructure projects that are going to get national involvement in the economic sectors. So he's very much a builder, and a lot of people say, and that's his government's idea, that they're doing these for the greater economic independence. So there's not a focus on resources being sold to the outside world. More, it's let's build. It's almost like he wants to create a new village movement or something.
0: I like how you squeeze that
1: I'm
0: in.
1: going to keep going with this
0: I
1: one.
0: was about to say Marundo, because he was being so subtle, right? All right. Now, has Burkina Faso become any safer? Because you mentioned security as one of the biggest issues for the country, or is the insurgency still defining day-to-day life for those who live in Burkina Faso?
1: Yeah, around this area, the Sahel region, you have ISIL, you have Al Qaeda affiliates. This is a very dangerous area. These are people, armed militias who want to enact Sharia law. They believe it's their sort of religious or ultimate duty in order to spread this. And that's really affected Burkina Faso. More than 2 million people remain displaced and affected by all of this. And so one of the reasons why he's been popular, one of the reasons why he's come to power is to say our country needs to be secure. We can't be in the hands of bureaucrats when our people run from these things. Now, according to what I've read, this is very hard to get people's religious affiliations, but it seems that Ibrahim Traoré, President Traoré, is a Muslim, but very much likes the secular version and kind of wants to create a state where Christianity and all sorts are allowed. So it's really trying to push back against becoming a religious state. And that pushback is, of course, having a knock-on effect on these religious extremist groups who then increase their pressure, especially on the Ghana-Burkina Faso border. There's lots of talks between those two countries. The only time he's been abroad in his 4 years in power has been to Ghana, as far as I understand. So that shows just how much security is important for this young man. Just because I realize we're running out of time, all of this takes place with the tightening of state control. The battle has begun against Muslim scholars promoting religious extremism. He said, "You're not allowed to do that." Gonna arrests he's arrested several prominent Islamic clerics, old support political opposition, they've gone as well. So in one sense, this is an outrageous usurping of people's religious, political, and democratic freedoms. It's simply untenable where we are. But in Burkina Faso, he's saying that this is the move that's needed to take people forward. I don't know whether he's right or not, but that's what he's doing in West Africa.
0: History will tell us. David, thank you so much for taking us to Burkina Faso this morning. Have a great Wednesday. Try to stay cool. We'll speak to you again tomorrow.
1: See you tomorrow. Thank you.
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0: And that brings us to the end of the first hour of our program. Now, don't go anywhere as we do a part two coming right up. Let me extend the question of the day once more to all of our listeners. How far have autonomous taxis come in Korea, and when will they become commercialized? You can chime in on any of our discussion topics by looking for our rebranded channel, Arirang Radio, All Things K. Leading us into our second hour is Boa with Jewel Song.

0: Jeju, opening a new era, people truly come first here. In the face of this great change, here stands JDC, returning to its very first commitment. The lives of the people more resilient, the future of Jeju more distinct. JDC now seeks to give back to the people that can be felt in their everyday lives. It will resolve long-standing issues and boldly drive forward the changes that are truly needed. With high-tech industries, global education, and AI infrastructure, it firmly builds the foundation for future growth of Jeju and is making a better tomorrow. A new beginning, new JDC. 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
1: Please remember the following warning signs of a possible landslide. Increased water flow, large springs or seeps on the slanted mountainside. Soil moving away from foundations and collapsing. Stones rolling down. Trees swaying or falling even when it's not windy. Muddy streams. Stay updated to the latest weather news to be better prepared when there's a heavy rainfall or a typhoon. Call 119 in case of a landslide, then cut off the gas and electricity and evacuate to a safe place. If you can't evacuate and are inside a building, move to the highest floor. If you're in the mountains, seek higher ground, farthest away possible from the landslide. A landslide strikes in just a matter of seconds.
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7: Welcome back to the second hour of Good Morning Seoul. I'm your host, Lena Kwan, and here's a look at what you should expect next. Momentarily, we're joined by Professor Lee Hyun of Hundong International Law School for our legal perspective this morning. So if you're paying attention to World Deconstructing last week, it's a build on that story we talked about, the two tiny Spanish enclaves on the coast of Africa. So it's been a flashpoint for centuries because they are Spanish enclaves attached to the African continent, which means that people who want perhaps a better quality of life, who have no other choice to flee from where they come from, they cross borders trying to enter a European country. We'll talk about Ceuta and Melilla this morning once more, the Spanish enclave on the tip of the African coastline. So the question is, why were droves of people somehow encouraged to show up in the Spanish territory? Was there a promise? Yeah, it seemed to be so. There was a massive surge of migrants who swam around the border fence with Morocco to reach the Spanish territory. We're talking about thousands, 72,000 people to be exact. And that happened in just a few days' time, which is different from what we've seen in the past. We'll get a closer look at the historical background, questions around sovereignty, the pushback, and of course, what does Spanish law stipulate about asylum? That's all coming up on Legal Perspective this morning. Kiyun also joins us for Business Unplugged at this hour. Who's winning the AI race? A lot of investors seem to see the promises in Microsoft and Amazon. Meanwhile, at home, coffee market is shaken after that Starbucks controversy. It seems that even other franchises are seeing a decline in overall revenue. And finally, heat wave fueling the stay economy. Apparently, the beaches are sparse. People are, well, going indoors. Shopping malls and food delivery service are seeing a rise in businesses due to the stay economy. Question on Boxing with Niall. We address this topic of the day. How far have autonomous taxis come in Korea, and when can they be commercialized? So we've seen pockets of test beds in San Francisco, in Seoul as well. Now, what about that expansion? And also, how about that technology? Is it better? and safer. You can give us your 2 cents by visiting our official YouTube channel that just went through a rebranding. Arirang Radio All Things K is what you're looking for. While you're online, maybe you can take part in a global content contest that we're hosting. It's called Talk Talk Korea 2026. You can share your first K-culture moment through a video, photo book, drawing, illustration, or even a piece of writing. A total prize of $26,000, a best entry across all four categories will receive the Minister of Culture, Sports, and Tourism Award. So try. As you may, Talk Talk Korea 2026. Legal Perspective with Professor Lee Hyun is coming up soon. But first, let's get one more look at this morning's headlines.

The cabinet approves a legal revision that would fully separate investigations from prosecution and strip prosecutors of their investigative powers. The move marks Korea's biggest overhaul of its criminal justice system in more than 7 decades. President Lee Jae-myung called it the beginning of judicial normalization.

0: The government rolls out detailed plans to accelerate 3 mega projects and the AI transformation of the manufacturing sector. It will launch a new regional development project this month and introduce special laws on mega economic zones and renewable energy cities by the year end. The plan also includes a new fund to strengthen industrial and resource security. The Labor Ministry says it will focus its employment policy on creating jobs that appeal to young people. It plans to introduce a one-time unemployment benefit for young workers who voluntarily changed jobs, likely offering up to 60% of their previous wages, capped at 1 million won per month. Seoul lodges a strong protest after Japan renewed its territorial claim over Korea's Tokto Islets in its defense white paper, calling on Tokyo to immediately withdraw the claim. The foreign ministry summoned Japanese embassy deputy chief of mission to deliver its formal complaint. The government will introduce regional electricity pricing, dividing the country into 4 zones and adjusting industrial power rates based on local conditions. The system will consider regional energy self-sufficiency, transmission costs, and balanced development. Seoul strengthens heat wave response measures after issuing its first highest level heat wave alert of the summer. The city will suspend most outdoor work at construction sites, parks, and other major locations, halt outdoor jobs for senior workers, and cancel or move outdoor cultural events indoors to protect citizens from extreme heat.
1: News and information in and out of Korea.
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0: Two tiny Spanish enclaves on the coast of Africa have been a flashpoint for a century, sitting at the crossroads of sovereignty, migration, and the protection of international law. So why do Ceuta and Melilla remain Spanish? And what happens when thousands of people try to cross into them, specifically 72,000 people that has reached Ceuta in just a few days? For a legal perspective on the matter, we turn to Professor Yi Hyun of Hundong International Law School. Good morning, Professor Yi.
1: Hey, good morning.
0: You're in a different location.
1: Hey, you know, you mentioned the stay economy. I'm staying home.
0: Yeah, I didn't even know that was a thing. Stay economy. It's hot.
1: It is.
0: All right, let's get started, because the images were so striking that it was really all over international news. 72,000 people is a lot to be in a tiny, tiny enclave that doesn't host a lot of people on the day-to-day. It's not the first time these enclaves became a flashpoint, but just a sheer number of people that recently came in, apparently due to social media posts and some false advertising exaggerations. We'll try to get a better understanding. But first, maybe you could help us understand the historical background. How did Ceuta and Melilla become Spanish territory? And why does Madrid insist they're an integral part of Spain, despite being on the African continent?
1: Right. That's, you know, it's a bit of an oddity, right? Because we think of Spain and we think of Europe, but no one knew that Spain had territory on the African continent. So, I mean, this goes back, you know, many, many years. In fact, I'm talking about Spanish sort of sovereignty over those enclaves, as you mentioned. Mm. You know, it goes back about maybe 500 years. Mm. And, you know, Spain, in just in terms of historical terms, was a great colonizing power, right? It had an empire like that stretched even into like North America, South America. So it's not surprising that they would have held, you know, had places in Africa as well, because it's so close by, right? Right across the Strait of Gibraltar. But in this case, the Spanish, you know, when they sort of think about their territory, and specifically Ceuta and Melilla, they're thinking of not as, these are not colonies per se, mm-hmm. right? These were like basically some pre-colonial, in the sense that this was like 500 years ago. This had been an integral part of, either interestingly, part of Portugal.

0: Portugal at one point, but then also part of Spain eventually. And so as a result, this isn't something which is not an issue that should be brought up by Morocco, that's saying that this is Moroccan territory. But I mean, interestingly, this is also in the context of like Western Sahara, which is a disputed area that Morocco claims sovereignty over, but was previously held by Spain, but eventually Morocco has sort of taken over. But there are parts of Western Sahara that is being still challenged, and there's like a conflict there happening between Morocco and Western Sahara. But any event, the point is Morocco basically is making the argument, hey, it's part of Africa. And it just makes sense that this area should be part of Morocco. It borders Morocco, but it really is part of the integrity of the Moroccan sovereignty. And it's funny because Gibraltar is also, as you know, part of the U United Kingdom, but that's part of in the Spanish area, the Strait of Gibraltar. But Gibraltar itself is a UK territory, and Spain makes claims that Gibraltar is part of Spain. And so they're saying, Moroccans are saying, you're inconsistent because you're claiming, sovereignty over Gibraltar, which is, part of the Iberian Peninsula. But, you're claiming now, Ceuta is part of Spanish territory, but it's like kind of geographically part of Morocco. So they're saying there's an inconsistency there in your claims. But in any event, the Spanish and the Moroccans sort of have this kind of dispute, although the Spanish would say, no, there's not a dispute because we've had this territory for so long that it's really not a part of the colonial history of Spain. And so Moroccans, you cannot make this argument that this is part of the decolonization effort after World War II. And so you have no claims to this territory because it's always, it really has been part of Spanish territory. So there, I mean, that's happening. That's sort of the background of this kind of little bit of tension between the Moroccan and the Spanish.
1: I wonder, beyond just territorial claims, what is underneath this fight, right? Moroccans saying it's part of it because literally we're attached to it. These people who cross the border, essentially, they had to swim around the border fence with Morocco to reach the Spanish territory. So, I mean, that in itself geographically tells you exactly where it's located. But I wonder what's there? Not a whole lot of people live there. I'm not. Correct me if I'm wrong. I'm not inclined to believe that there are incredibly valuable resources lying underneath the grounds. But nonetheless, this has continued, as you've said, for many, many years with no quick solution in sight. Why does Morocco continue to describe Ceuta and Melilla as occupied territory? And how does that dispute shape cooperation of border control, Professor E?
0: Right. So it's interesting because it doesn't actually maybe affect official border policy. So, I mean, there is a border crossing, right? They manage the border together, Morocco and Spain. And there's no sense that the Moroccans, as official policy or the Moroccan government will invade that area, right? That's not going to happen, at least in the short term or medium term. But the point is, I think here is when Morocco, and this is the perception from Spain, is when Morocco is not happy with Spain, it kind of like doesn't open the border per se on their side, but it doesn't really do anything to prevent people from going into that area. So this is not the first time this has ever happened. So just about 5 years ago, the Moroccans apparently deliberately loosened border controls, and roughly like 10,000 people crossed into Ceuta over 2 days. So basically, what people have observed is whenever Morocco, the government of Morocco, has displeasure with the Spanish government, it kind of uses this tactic to say, hey, we're not happy with you, and so we're going to kind of loosen the border. We know people want to go in. And so as a result, you're going to have this mass influx of, migrants and potentially asylum seekers to sort of overwhelm you. So, you got to keep your relations with us pretty decent because we might, one day just say, we're not going to really manage the border. So I think that's kind of what's been going on. And so when people observe what's happening here, they kind of look at it not just on the context of people, trying to get work and migrants who, really young people who want to kind of port into Spain and maybe eventually into the mainland continent. But they view it as sort of Spanish Moroccan relations and where it stands. And so when these kinds of things happen, it's because usually maybe the Moroccans are not able to control the border. But in this case, I think people are wondering if is that the real reason? Because as you mentioned, social media posts, people were, young people were posting things about maybe Spanish law has changed. So as a result, maybe there's a way for us to get into the country and not be deported immediately, which was the policy in the past. And I think maybe that was the real kind of reason why this happened, because Moroccan and Spanish authorities together, even though they managed the border, they together weren't able to manage this huge, right, influx of people at one time.
1: You're outnumbered. I don't think the system was ever ready for this many people coming in all at once. These Instagram posts suggest that Spain's border Morocco was opening up, which is absolutely wrong and misleading, but it did create this really huge crowds coming in. But I do wonder, because reaching Ceuta doesn't mean that you've come close to mainland. In fact, reaching Ceuta and getting a job in Barcelona are completely different things, but nonetheless, you can see what the promises might look like for those who are risking their lives, because a lot of people did also lose their lives in trying to get to just Ceuta. What legal authority allows Spain to immediately return people caught scaling the border fences, Professor E? Because you mentioned that the Spanish authority does have the right to do that, and where are the limits to that very policy?
0: Right. So this is the very, I think this is the very point why I think people and those people who went, who swam the ocean or tried to cross the border over the fences, this was actually the point where I think people got misinformation potentially. But I think there is some sort of issue here because the Spanish law has like two parts to it on this kind of question, right? So Spanish law says that if you try to cross the border, let's say not at a official border crossing, but like a fenced area, right? So people are, we saw pictures, people climbing over fences, barbed wire fence, right, to get into the, in that situation, the Spanish law is very clear. Border authorities don't have to give individual assessments about whether you're trying to claim for asylum, right? Which normally is the case because, when people come into the border, right, the normal sort of, I think that in theory under international law is that when someone crosses the border in that way, they may be seeking asylum. So you got to give them kind of a process by which you make an individual determination as to their status, right? Are they legitimately here? Are they here because they're, they're just coming for economic opportunities, or do they have some fear of, persecution, right? Asylum seeking. So that's the normal way under international law that you should give everyone an opportunity, individual assessment. But the Spanish law says that if you're trying to cross the border illegally over, like crossing over a fence, then the Spanish authorities, the border authorities can immediately push you back. They can just, without giving this individual assessment, they can say, they can force you, literally force you back into Morocco in this case.
1: But there's an
0: But
1: inherent difference between climbing the fence, scaling the fence, and going around into waters.
0: yeah, so that's really the key, because I think there was a Spanish Supreme Court ruling, and this is, I think, what went around in social media posts, right, in Morocco, that said in the Spanish Supreme Court, there was a ruling that said if someone was swimming around, right, and got to the beach area of Ceuta, because there's no formal border, there's no fence, right? And it's open water. And so in that situation, the border authorities have to give an individual assessment to those, give due process basically to those people who swim across, because again, no formal barrier between Morocco and Spain in that case. So the Spanish Supreme Court made that ruling because there was an Algerian national who did that years ago. And the Spanish Supreme Court said, well, in that situation, you can't just immediately send them back. You have to give them due process. So that became, viral. And as a result, that's why you saw all these people try to swim around the border. And interestingly, as we know, the follow-up to this story is after this all happened, what did the Spanish authorities do? They put in a barrier. They put in this, like, floating barrier 1 meter deep, and then, above the water, which is a barrier which would then constitute this issue. If you try to cross that barrier, then the authorities can immediately push you back with

0: no legal recourse under Spanish law. So that really was the distinction here, sea crossing versus land crossing. And the only way now, in terms of getting asylum and getting that individual due process, is if you cross an official, let's say, border crossing and
1: Right.
0: try to claim asylum there.
1: With proper documents and due process to get in the first place. So the response to this situation by the Spanish authorities was essentially build a wall underwater. Okay. To deter people from coming this way. Now, do migrants who reach Ceuta or even may have the right to seek asylum, Professor E, or do immediate returns violate European human rights protection? Because I understand Spanish law says adult migrants can apply for asylum, but whether they get it or not is an entirely different question.
0: And so this has been litigated, right? So Spain is part of the U European the Council of Europe, and
1: Right.
0: within the Council of Europe system, we have something called the European Court of Human Rights. And as a result, that court has dealt with these kinds of issues, along with, as we mentioned, Spanish courts have dealt with these kinds of issues as well. And so, right, in theory, of course, anyone who enters Spain and the question is in what means, right? What
1: Right,
0: way?
1: right.
0: But in theory, everyone has a right to claim asylum, just like anywhere else around the world, right?
1: Right.
0: That if you obey international law, there's a long history, but there's a legal sort of jurisprudence that says that anyone who comes into another country has the right to seek asylum. So in this case, the question is has always been, are you a migrant, right? And migrants mean, in this case, people who are going over the border to seek, let's say, jobs, right? Better economic security. The question between those people versus, let's say, other folks who are like have a fear of persecution, that would be an asylum seeker. And so that distinction, I think, is the one that is being made here, because a lot of the young people who are coming over, right? And the way it's been portrayed in the media, these are young people. Mostly in their 20s or teens, they're looking for work, right? They're looking for jobs. There's high unemployment in Morocco. And so as a result, the people who are coming here are simply migrants, and therefore they wouldn't be qualified to seek asylum. And so this becomes the real, big issue is, within that group of people, there could be people who are want to legitimately seek asylum, but you have this mass, influx all at one time. How do you, as a country, deal with, let's say, thousands of people at one time, as opposed to, a few people at the border that you can then make individual assessments, right, on a kind of a deliberate, timely, reasoned basis, as opposed to, dealing with a crisis where you have thousands of people like just storming the border. So I think the idea here is, under European law, but under Spanish law, yes, you can seek asylum. But as I mentioned, that has to be done now through an official border crossing, right? Where you have immigration officials there who can then assess and make those assessments sort of on a legal basis, as opposed to then border guards, right, who are pushing people back. Their job is to keep the border secure, but then you have all these people coming, and those people are not equipped to do those individualized due process assessments in terms of determining asylum seeking. So I think that's the real challenge, is you have to do it at the border, at a crossing, not at a fence.
1: Professor E, this has been a long time issue. It's not new. Just not in this large numbers all at once in just a few days' time. But is there a treaty of some sort? What do Spain and Morocco's bilateral agreements, if any, actually say about the rapid return of Moroccan nationals? And why are migrants from perhaps other countries treated differently?
0: Right. So actually, there is a treaty. It's the 1992 Spain-Moroccan Readmission Agreement. But ironically, this agreement has nothing to say about Moroccans going back, but it has about third state nationals. So let's say, we talked about this, in the ca previous case involving a person who swam across the border, Algerian national, who's not Moroccan, obviously, but swims across from the Moroccan side into the Spanish side, that treaty covers those kinds of situations. So when we're talking about other country nationals, That agreement deals with that issue. And so the agreement says basically, when it comes to third party nationals, that you can, Spain can immediately send them back, right, to where they came from. In this case, I mean, literally.

0: But I think this really becomes, a question of the political relationship and cooperation between the Moroccans and the Spanish. And so this, again, as people observe this issue, again, when Moroccans are not happy, then, this becomes leverage for them in their relations with Spain. But so the treaty really doesn't say anything. There's no formalized agreement. It's just, this is just, informal kind of diplomatic relations between the two sides that has kind of worked. But now the question is, with this kind of situation, now obviously the Spanish are very, very concerned about what's going to happen in the future, and I think they're gearing up for the possibility that this may be a recurring problem on a large scale.
1: And putting up that symbolic border in the water is just it, that feels like a short-term solution. I think negotiations diplomatically with the Moroccans is probably a larger priority, but we'll have to wait and see because that in itself could be, how do I put this gently, hard to accomplish. Professor E, thank you so much for walking us through that story. Much needed, a lot of explanation needed for it too. Have a great week. Try to stay cool and indoors. We'll speak to you soon.
0: Okay, take care. Bye-bye.
1: We spoke to Professor Yi Hyun of Handong International Law School. Up next, we turn to the newsroom for some updates on Jeju-do Island.

0: This is our Jeju News for the day. Jeju Special Self-Governing Province has proposed hosting the UNESCO World Natural Heritage Conference on the island. According to Jeju officials on Tuesday, Governor Ri Seong-kun met with the director of the UNESCO World Heritage Center. Governor Ri proposed holding the global conference on the island. The event would bring together representatives from over 240 world natural heritage sites. He emphasized that gathering global experts in Jeju would promote international cooperation for nature conservation. Jeju Special Self-Governing Province will temporarily open restricted areas of a UNESCO World Natural Heritage Site to the public. According to Jeju officials on Tuesday, the 17th Kumunorum Peak Trekking Event will take place from August 13th to 17th. During the five-day event, visitors can walk the trails for free without prior reservations. The event features two main routes, Taeguk Road and Yongam Road. Yongam Road, a 6-kilometer course usually closed to the public, follows the ancient path of lava flows. Jeju Special Self-Governing Province will host the 31st Jeju International Wind Ensemble Festival from August 7th to 15th. According to the Jeju officials on Tuesday, nearly 4,000 musicians from 28 countries will participate in the event. The world-renowned brass band of Battle Creek from the United States will perform in Jeju for the first time in Asia.
1: I'm in London.
2: I'm in Australia.
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0: It's time for Business Unplugged with Kuhn joining us in the studio. Good morning, Kuhn.
1: Happy Wednesday.
0: Happy Wednesday. Mm. It's hot.
1: Very hot.
0: I think it was yesterday, the greater Seoul area issued like the first official severe heat wave. Mm-hmm. So it hasn't, frankly, really hit us until this week, but it's been hot. And it's
1: but you know what's
0: hot.
1: Funny? Like human, they adapt.
0: Have you adapted?
1: I think I have.
0: Are you telling yourself a lie?
1: I'm gaslighting myself. I have to accept this now than later because...
0: What's
1: going to happen next year? Who knows? It might get hotter. So I'm thinking, let's enjoy it if I can.
0: Where did you grow up? Was the climate hotter?
1: Temperature-wise, yes, it was hotter. But
0: it's dry heat.
1: It was dry heat. Yeah, down under.
0: Me too, right?
1: I actually went for a run last night.
0: To beat
1: the heat, I was like, might as well just meet it.
0: Everybody give Kuhn a round of applause. You brave soul. It's a tropical night. And we're going to see tropical nights consecutively. So everyone, unless you're healthy, I like Kuhn, I think.

0: hydration breaks. That's important. Also, don't be outdoors if you absolutely don't need to during the hottest times of the day. All right, we'll get to a related topic in just a moment because it does have some effect. Beaches are relatively empty, so all those rental services along the beach is suffering a little bit this year. Meanwhile, people are headed indoors, it turns out. Okay. And I can't believe Professor E knew about the stay economics or the
1: Stay economics.
0: stay economics. It's, yeah, I'm having trouble even saying it, but I had no idea what this was. All
1: We have
0: right.
1: new words like buzzing everywhere.
0: Every day we'll get to it. Now, we're going to first pivot to the US market. Microsoft and Amazon are in the spotlight after both stocks surged on stronger than expected earnings. So the question has been in the last year or maybe even a little bit longer, who's winning the AI race? So let's start with Microsoft. How big was that jump?
1: After Microsoft reported earnings, its shares rose more than 8% in after-hours trading. The rally accelerated the following day when the stock gained about 15.5%, marking its biggest one-day percentage increase since 2008. And zooming in on just 3 trading days, shares rose by 24.9%, recording the biggest 3-day jump in 26 years. Now, the last sharp rise was 29.24% back in October 2000.
0: All right, so what exactly backed that surge?
1: The headline number was Azure. I think that's how the
0: they
1: CEO
0: prefer it.
1: The CEO
0: Not
1: pronounces
0: Azure.
1: Azure,
0: Okay.
1: like pressure.
0: Okay.
1: Microsoft's cloud computing business grew 43% in the fiscal fourth quarter, beating analyst expectations of about 40%. Now, it also forecasts Azure growth of 45% on a constant currency basis for the next quarter. Now, on top of that, Microsoft said it expects $50 billion in capital expenditures for the first quarter of fiscal 2027 and about $175 billion for calendar year 2026. Now, that was below some earlier expectations, partly because of an accounting change in data center leases, but the important message was Microsoft is still spending big while remaining cash generative.
0: Meanwhile, Amazon hit a new all-time high and crossed a $3 trillion market cap mark for the first time. And we've got to ask, what fueled that jump?
1: It did dip down just below the $3 trillion market cap after yesterday's trading, but it did hit it on Monday. So
0: Okay.
1: Amazon's rally was all about AWS, its cloud unit again. So AWS revenue jumped 37% to $42 billion, its fastest growth in 18 quarters and well above expectations. Now, Amazon also said its AI and chip businesses each reached revenue run rates of more than $25 billion. That convinced investors that Amazon's AI spending is not just a cost story, but also creating demand. Now, shares rose about 5% on Monday to a record $285 per share, although, like I said before, it closed a little lower, but it was enough to lift Amazon's market value above $3 trillion for the first time on Monday.
0: So what do these earnings tell us about the future of hyperscaler data center investments?
1: They do show that Wall Street is becoming a bit more selective. Investors are not blindly cheering every AI spending plan anymore compared to the past. They're rewarding companies that can connect data center CapEx to cloud revenue, backlog, margins and cash flow. So the message is kind of clear now. Big spending is acceptable only when companies can prove customers are paying for it.
0: All right, we'll leave it there for now so we can step away from the stock market into the coffee scene, because without coffee, none of us can do the morning show. Well, I can't do the morning show. Now, Starbucks.
1: Oh, you're drinking tea today.
0: No, my throat was hurting.
1: Oh, okay. Good reason to stop coffee just for the morning.
0: You're right. Just for the
1: just
0: morning.
1: Just for the morning.
0: I'll work myself into an evening coffee cup. Anyway, now, Starbucks Korea is no longer number one in monthly card spending after the unfortunate Tank Day controversy. I mean, they try to, mediate, make things better, but to no avail. So who took the top spot?
1: The new leader is a twosome place. According to mobile index data from IGA Works, South Korea's AI-driven data intelligence platform, twosome has now beaten Starbucks in estimated credit and debit card spending for 3 straight months from May through July. Now, in July, twosome recorded about 117 billion won, while Starbucks posted 110 billion won. The first overtake came in May when twosome posted some 123 billion won, about 2.5 billion won ahead of Starbucks. Then in June, the gap widened sharply to around 20 billion won.
0: I wonder, is this really all because of the Tank Day backlash? People migrated from one franchise to another?
1: I mean, obviously it was the major trigger, but it's good to note first that spending at Tusen was already strong way before the Starbucks backlash.
0: And Starbucks had invested a lot of money expanding, and they weren't turning over profits at the same rate as before.
1: Correct.
0: The scale of it huge, because they had so many, but it's not so much raking in, their break-even points.
1: That's right. And Yonhap News reports that Tusen first passed 100 billion won in monthly card spending back in May 2025, and it has stayed above that level for 15 straight months through July 2026. Now, for Starbucks, things started to tip over when it launched the Tank Day Tumblr promotion on May 18th, the anniversary of Gwangju Democratic Uprising. And the wording sparked public anger because tanks are associated with the military crackdown in 1980. Yonhap News reported that Starbucks' weekly payments fell more than 26% right after the controversy, and May payments dropped by more than 10 billion won from April, clearly showing public's reaction to, you know, the sensitive past political democracy-related events.
0: How is Starbucks trying to win people back?
1: Oh, we've seen it over the news.
0: Yeah, right.
1: Shinsegae Group, which owns Starbucks Korea, they moved quite quick, I think. They dismissed Starbucks Korea CEO to start with.
0: Right. He stepped down,
1: yep. And Chairman Jeong Yong-jin issued public apologies, and the company closed all the stores nationwide early for historical awareness and social sensitivity training.
0: I mean, valiant effort, but I don't know if that deters the public because, I mean, those who are the decision makers are probably the ones who should take responsibility, not the many workers. Baristas,
1: exactly.
0: Right, who work part-time.
1: And they,
0: anyway, that was the effort. Yeah. What else?
1: They skipped its annual summer e-frequency promotion, saying it would focus on restoring customer trust.
0: Okay.
1: However, you know, July spending shows Starbucks may be recovering.
0: All right.
1: Starbucks' July card spending rose 9.6% from June, while Tusen fell 3%. So it's still unclear whether Tusen will actually continue its lead. But what we found out for sure is that Korean consumers have a strong taste for coffee and democratization.
0: Or at least being historically and culturally sensitive. And I think it's a good thing, not at the expense of one company, because that's not the point of this. I think historical awareness is important, cultural sensitivity is important. And in such a globalized world where Korea wants to lead that conversation, it is so important.
1: It is.
0: All right, to our final story. South Korea is stuck in a brutal heat wave. If you haven't noticed, good for you. Extreme weather is now changing how people spend their time and money during the summer. Again, beaches are relatively empty because it's way too hot. People want shaded areas or go indoors. We're hearing the term mallcation. You're kidding.
1: No, I'm not.
0: I mean, I can kind of understand what that means. People are heading indoors.
1: In Korean, we say 몰캉스, but it started with, what is it?
0: 호캉스.
1: 호캉스, yeah,
0: the
1: where they stay at hotels for vacations.
0: It's a staycation that we do, right?
1: Basically.
0: You treat yourself to a nice hotel locally.
1: Yeah, now it's moved to complex shopping malls.
0: What would we do without these newly coined terms? Who do you think comes up with this? Someone's sitting there thinking, okay, 호캉스 is over. Everyone's had done it.
1: Young people.
0: Are you sure? I don't think
1: really?
0: So. I don't think it's the young people.
1: Is it the marketing team?
0: I think there are PR geniuses who know how to put a spin. All right, so mallcation.
1: It's catchy, mallcation.
0: It's pretty self-explanatory. You spend a day in an AC'd mall, and usually, if my memory serves me correctly, we're not just talking about department stores, but, you know, malls that are connected to other entertainment facilities. So technically, I was down in Busan.
1: Okay.
0: I was at Centum, which is one of the biggest malls in the world. At one point, I think it was the biggest mall in the world. And there's entertainment for children of all ages. There's a spa in there. Huge spa.
1: I know.
0: There's a department. You've seen, right? My friend and her three children made me walk around that mall like 2 days in a row.
1: Okay.
0: And I said, I need to go home. I don't walk this much ever.
1: Well, I mean, you got your exercise.
0: Sure.
1: And extra shopping. It was a win-win situation.
0: And I've got to say, there were a lot of people there. So the AC wasn't that cool anymore because the door was being opened and shut so frequently. But nonetheless, it's not just me. It's a trend, right?
1: It is.
0: Can we see the numbers?
1: Right. So like you said, people are trying to spend the day in a well-conditioned, well-air-conditioned complex mall.
0: It used to be the bank.
1: Yeah, that was like 20, 30 years ago.
0: The fact that you remember says we're in the same age group.
1: My grandparents used to say,

0: That, you know, when it's cold, they'll look for the bank. When it's hot, they will look for the bank. Anyway, so basically, they're looking for complex shopping malls where they can eat, shop, drink coffee, watch exhibitions, and even let the children enjoy a lot of events all in one place. Now, obviously, the malls are benefiting clearly. According to Seoul Economic Daily, sales at Lotte Mall rose 25% year-on-year in the fourth week of July, while the Hyundai Seoul rose 24% and iPark Mall rose 22%. For the full month of July, Lotte World Mall sales were up 30% from a year earlier, and iPark Mall was up 32%. Now, the trend continued into August. From July 27th to August 2nd, Shinsegae Department Store also saw visitors rise 14%, with total sales jumping almost 16% from the previous week.
1: So the heat is pushing people indoors, but it must be a different story for maybe outdoor shops and traditional markets because we have to brave the heat.
0: Exactly. So people don't want to kind of walk around outside in the heat, you know, to shop around. So Korea Economic Daily reported that the traditional market business sentiment index fell to 50.5 in July, down 9.3 points from the previous month. Now, the August outlook index also dropped to 66.5%, the lowest level of the year. Now, at the same time, the cost index was 113.7, meaning vendors dealing with, you know, fewer customers but higher cooling and product management costs. Moreover, the air conditioning gap is very important. Out of 1,403 traditional markets nationwide, only 405, or about 29%, have cooling facilities. That makes it difficult for them to compete with malls, obviously, even department stores and convenience stores. Speaking of convenience stores, the delivery is also benefiting. In July, CU's delivery sales jumped 202% from a year earlier, while GS25's delivery sales rose almost 70%. As people are pretty much just, they're ordering small items like ice creams online through delivery apps.
1: You haven't done this?
0: I actually have. I
1: Exactly.
0: have to admit, I
1: Who
0: can literally
1: hasn't?
0: walk. Look, there's this convenience store literally
1: I
0: like
1: know.
0: 10, 20 meters away from my
1: I
0: house,
1: know.
0: but still, I don't want to sweat.
1: Okay.
0: But I go for runs at night, so it doesn't make sense. But you know,
1: We don't make much sense, and we don't have to. And I used to feel guilty, thinking, wait, the delivery service workers, they must also be, you know, so hot. But the thing is, if they have a lot of short distance trips to make all at once, it could actually be beneficial for their payout. That's what I tell myself.
0: Yeah,
1: Okay.
0: okay.
1: What's the new deciding factor for retailers today when it is incredibly hot?
0: In the past, it was all about, you know, the location of these
1: Location,
0: places
1: location,
0: and of
1: location.
0: course, foot traffic. Now, during extreme weather like we're experiencing right now, the question is, can you keep customers comfortable and make them stay longer? So it's about
1: good ventilation and AC.
0: Pretty much.
1: Okay.
0: It's like staycation.
1: Right.
0: Make them stay longer. So food, entertainment, pop-up stores, and even like clean restrooms
1: Right.
0: are becoming part of the crucial business model. So
1: Right.
0: in this heat wave economy, cool air itself has become a customer magnet.
1: Not so surprisingly. And we're going to have many more tropical nights. So that's where we're headed, apparently. Kyun,
0: Yay.
1: thank you so much for the coverage. I'll see you next week.
0: Bye-bye.
1: We're joined by Niall in the studio next for Question Unboxing.
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0: what's in a question? Maybe just about everything important. A smart and sharp question should strike up a more engaging conversation. Niall joins us in the studio to talk about autonomous taxi. Ready or not, they're here. Good morning, Niall.
1: Good morning. I mean, these things were in the things of the imagination when I was a kid. And
0: have you been on one?
1: You know what? Not yet, but I have friends who have been on one. They live in LA, and I've seen videos of it, and it looks cool and scary at the same time, but it's happening. It's starting.
0: The future.
1: It is.
0: And it's here.
1: Yeah. So let's talk about how far Korea is in comparison to other parts and how far we have to go before they're fully commercialized.
0: So which countries or cities have fully commercialized autonomous taxis? I think you named an important one, LA, San Francisco. So they're usually dense areas.
1: That's right. So in the US, they're the global commercial leader, and Waymo is a big name. Over 1,500 autonomous vehicles are in operation, and they're right now providing over 250,000 paid rides per week. And that's about 35,000 rides per day. And commercial services are operating in Phoenix, Arizona, San Francisco, Los Angeles, Atlanta, and Austin. So huge cities. And their largest fully driverless commercial robot taxi networks in the world right now. But next up, of course, in China, the largest multi-city deployment. But yeah, the title of the name Baidu Apollo Go, it operates over 1,000 robo-taxis across more than 10 Chinese cities and has completed more than 11 million cumulative rides. Mm. And it's one of the world's largest robo-taxi services by total ride volume.
0: Now, Korea is still in the trial stage, but it seems many are keen on trying autonomous taxis. Can you tell us about the recent popularity after Kakao Mobility's first launch of autonomous taxis?
1: Right. So it's been a few months now, and Kakao Mobility's autonomous taxi service in Seoul's Gangnam district surpassed 1,000 pay rides. Okay, in comparison to the other numbers that I mentioned, smaller, but we're just starting out.
0: It's not the entire Gangnam-gu district. It's select areas.
1: Very specific areas. And this is within the first 2 months of launching the paid service. And with only 2 vehicles in operation, each taxi averaged about 6 rides per day.
0: Hang on. 2?
1: 2. Okay. 2.
0: you hit me with Waymo's. Hold on. How much was it? Like thousands?
1: 1,500 autonomous
0: vehicles. You give me 2.
1: 2.
0: All right.
1: And you know what? There's a reason for it. We'll get into it. But it's still in kind of the testing stages.
0: All right,
1: and
0: pilot.
1: The company says that users are beginning to view autonomous vehicle taxis as a practical transportation rather than just a novelty. Oh, this is kind of cool, which I still see it as a novelty. But those who have tried it are saying, hey, this is pretty convenient.
0: And is it actually sustainable? I think that's an important question.
1: Yeah, and a key thing that they're promoting is the late night mobility option, especially in that Gangnam area. It operates weekdays from 10 p.m. to 5 a.m. in major Gangnam areas for the nighttime ones. Daytime is also available, but this is including Gangnam Station, Apgujeong, and Yangjae area. Okay. And during nighttime, the fee ranges from 5,800 to 6,701, depending on the hour of the day, but it's actually a flat fare, it's a fixed fare, and with up to 3 passengers per trip. And Kakao Mobility plans to increase the number of vehicles, hopefully to more than 5 or 10 eventually, and gradually expand the service areas in cooperation with local governments.
0: I think from what I've been told, I think the boundaries to penetrate this market has been significantly higher in Korea compared to, as you've said, San Francisco and LA. And each state was also different in the United States, by the way. But it's also about safety first, right? We'll get to technology, won't we? So how does it work? Does it mean the taxis cannot go beyond maybe set boundaries of Gangnam?
1: Right. So, yes, as you mentioned, this is kind of the trial stage still. Yeah. So the service operates only within the designated areas in Gangnam, Seoul, and it's about 20.4 square kilometers. Oh. It's not huge.
0: But I think that's significant.
1: Yeah, but passengers can request rides where both the pickup and destinations are covered inside the service area.
0: Okay.
1: So major areas, if you do want to try, it's Gangnam Station, Apgujeong, Shinsa, Nonyeon, Cheongdam, Bongeunsa, Yangjae. You see the little strip of Gangnam there, right?
0: But I mean, those could easily be tourist spots too.
1: For sure.
0: Okay.
1: And so there is no fixed maximum distance per ride within the zone, and it is a flat fare, as I said.
0: I can go around in circles and circles.
1: In theory.
0: Like a tour.
1: And it has AC, so Morkangsu Taxi, Kangsu, I don't know. Just an idea that popped up in my mind, but let's not take advantage of it. It operates like an on-demand taxi rather than a fixed route shuttle. So autonomous driving technology is currently easier to deploy in a controlled area, which is why they're starting out with this area. And what they're doing right now is building the highly accurate HD maps, collect the road and traffic data.
0: They need more data.
1: Yeah, and so we can test the safety in predictable environments and manage unexpected situations with the remote support.
0: All right. The big question around technology is, there an emergency brake? Mm. Is there really no human driver just in case something goes haywire? Are you completely alone in the cab?
1: So from the videos that I've seen from outside of Korea, some of them, you are completely alone. There is a handle. It is driving itself.
0: Have you seen Epic High in San Francisco? They're on Waymo. It's like the funniest thing ever because their reaction is so real. And I think that'll be all of us.
1: Yeah,
0: like,
1: I mean, it totally
0: it's going. It's stopping. It's quite dramatic.
1: So in cases like that in US and China, yes. But as for Korea right now, there is a safety driver.
0: Really?
1: So it's a little bit of a different experience than what you would see in the States and China.
0: But do they sit in the driver's seat?
1: They do. But they don't actually do a lot. They're there for safety.
0: They don't steer. They don't brake.
1: They don't. They're supposed to monitor the vehicle, take control in emergencies or unexpected situations, which we haven't seen entirely just yet. And so to ensure passenger safety during this early commercialization stage. So they'll stick around for a while. But it's really has to do with a lot of regulations and requirements with all these autonomous vehicles. Hmm. And South Korea's current autonomous vehicle regulations require that safety operator.
0: I told you, the boundaries are a little bit higher here.
1: Exactly. So the fully driverless operation, it has different levels, but that's level four. It's higher without a person behind the wheel, and it's not yet widely approved for commercial taxi services.
0: So, okay, then what stands in the way of Korea potentially receiving level four operation for autonomous vehicles? Because maybe Seoul is a little bit ambitious. Should we go to Sejong City?
1: Maybe, but you know what?
0: Where things are a little bit more predictable.
1: And starting off in Gangnam, in the most complex part of Seoul, taking on that challenge.
0: During the daytime, it's all the office workers. At nighttime, it's all the office workers partying and the students.
1: Right?
0: It's a big Hagwon district, too.
1: It really is. Mm. So talking about what we need to do to get there and what are some challenges is because of the safety regulations we already have. And the approval process is kind of slowing the commercialization down. The autonomous vehicles must obtain, one, temporary road permits, vehicle performance certification, and regulatory approval before operating commercially. Mm. And even companies that have been operating overseas with the proper technology, like Waymo, are expected to spend at least 6 months completing Korea's certification process. Mm. And taxi licensing system itself in Korea is not designed for driverless vehicles. Who knew this day would come? And the system currently allocates licenses through local governments, depending on the quota and assuming that a human driver is present. That's how it's been until now. So there's no legal framework for fully driverless robo-taxis. And so that needs to be put in place before we can fully make a driverless autonomous vehicle. So as a result, these foreign companies that are on standby right now are expected to focus first on building this HD maps and collecting road data and securing government approvals, which will take a while, and forming partnerships with local automakers before launching the services.
0: You mentioned foreign companies, and the domestic competition is already intensifying. Mm-hmm. What are some companies investing or showing interest in autonomous vehicles in Korea?
1: SoCar is actually it's a huge name in Korea when it comes to car sharing, right? And it's very convenient. And SoCar has proposed expanding autonomous car sharing and robo-taxis and autonomous buses on specifically Jeju-do Island. And you know what? For tourists, it's great news because it's hard to get around without a car in Jeju.
0: You have to strike a deal with the cab driver.
1: Right. And Waymo, the name we've been mentioning until now, has actually established Waymo Korea. Okay. And it's signaling interest in entering the South Korean market. And domestic companies such as Rideflux and Autonomous A to Z are also conducting large-scale pilot projects with local governments and automakers. So everyone is, well, starting their engine.
0: Okay, so, gentle comedy. Maybe this influx of global companies' interest in the career market will be an opportunity for regulatory reform, or at least push a market in, well, making it commercialized.
1: Right. So experts are saying that this is not necessarily a bad thing that all these bigger names are coming in, that it would encourage a regulatory reform and accelerate the development. So industry officials are saying that streamlined vehicle certification and taxi licensing regulation is key right now. And to increase government support to help domestic companies, because we can't just, you know, forget about them, and achieve level four, which is the driverless level autonomous driving capabilities, and kind of use this leverage on this autonomous vehicle competition from foreign companies, and all go in together and strengthen the local technological competitiveness. Use it to our advantage.
0: All right, we're running out of time, so we might have to give the short list, the shorter version of this, but I think it's important, at least from what we can see with the current regulation. How long would it take for autonomous taxis to really become a common sight?
1: So it will start expanding second half of this year and early next year, but there will likely be a driver in the seat for a while, but we're used to that. And starting after 2027 onto 2030, there will hopefully be first driverless robo taxi zones in Korea, and see wider commercialization in the 2030s.
0: Okay, so that's the goal and the general consensus. Niall, thank you so much for joining us this morning. A pleasure as always. We'll see you tomorrow.
1: Bye-bye.
0: And that brings us to the end of this edition of Good Morning Seoul. Taking us out is Zero Base One with In Bloom. We'll see you tomorrow.

0: Jeju, opening a new era, people truly come first here. In the face of this great change, here stands JDC, returning to its very first commitment. The lives of the people more resilient, the future of Jeju more distinct. JDC now seeks to give back to the people that can be felt in their everyday lives. It will resolve long-standing issues and boldly drive forward the changes that are truly needed. With high-tech industries, global education, and AI infrastructure, it firmly builds the foundation for future growth of Jeju and is making a better tomorrow. A new beginning, new JDC. This campaign is in partnership with the Jeju International Free City Development Center.
1: In Korea, over 50% of the annual precipitation is received in summer. So the summers in Korea are characterized by the rainy period, heavy rain, and typhoons. And these factors contribute to the flooding, which can cause considerable damage. Here are some tips on how to stay safe in the event of a flood. Check the weather forecasts and warnings via radio, TV, or a smart device. Locate the flood evacuation zones in advance. Avoid hills that are covered in rocks and pebbles as landslides may occur. Do not enter any areas of flowing water, no matter how shallow they appear, as you may get swept away even at 15 centimeters depth. Don't forget to observe the safety signs and avoid using your car. Natural disasters. We can't prevent them, but we can prepare for them. Adidas Radio.